0: disorders. It follows an alarming upward trend in school suspension rates for disabled students. Parents, experts and psychologists Dr. Justin Coulson has told Jason Matthews parents often need to get a second opinion on behavioural issues.
1: Our initial thought is to look outside of ourselves, and of course then the parent will go to a GP and share a few ideas. GPs in Queensland ludicrously have been given permission by the government to diagnose ADHD. They have no training in this, by the way.
0: And James Cook University researchers have discovered and named three new leaf-planking praying mantis species. The new snake mantis species predominantly live in and up lowland habitats north of Townsville. PhD candidate Matthew Connors says one of three can be found in more southern areas, including Brisbane.
2: Really, really common from kind of that south coast, New South Wales, all the way up just past Brisbane. And then there's some isolated populations down south towards Melbourne and up north towards Townsville as well. And this species is quite cool because it's adapted really well to living with people.
0: In finance, a few minutes into trade, the All Ords is trading down 27 points at 8,943. One Australian dollar is buying 71.6 US cents.
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0: Socceroos coach Tony Popovic is warning against writing off his youthful squad. 17 players will be at their first World Cup, including 18-year-old Luke Harrington. But Popovic insists they're ready to perform on the big stage.
4: I think we've shown that we're not afraid to play the youngsters. Will they be better in 4 and 8 years? Without a doubt. But that's not to say they're not good enough now. If they weren't, I wouldn't play them and I wouldn't have him in the squad. So I don't need anyone to dampen the expectation.
0: And Serena Williams has confirmed her pro tennis return in the doubles at Queen's Club ahead of Wimbledon. Williams' last game on tour came back in 2022 at the US Open. It's 10:04. That's the latest news and sport.
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11: Another sunny day across Capricornia as we head for a top of 28 degrees for Rockhampton. Yeppoon and Gladstone 26 and Billawilla getting to 27 today. Sunny for the next couple of days, a little bit warmer. Rocky tomorrow 30.
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13: Second big hour of the show coming up. Shortly, I've just been picking up vibes, feedback from Broncos supporters, a lot of people calling them the show ponies. And that performance against the Dragons on Sunday arvo at Suncorp was terrible. But we'll have a chat about that. I want to get your feedback. I'm not a Broncos supporter. I love Madge. I love Payne Haas. I love Reno. But what the Broncos put out on Sunday has disappointed a lot of fans. We'll get to that in just a moment. Jared Berg from Cotality will be joining me on the program as well. Apparently, our house prices are going to, well, clearance rates at least, are starting to fall back below 50%, I think it was, on the weekend. First time in 6 years. And there's one person jumping up and down is really excited about it. And it's the Treasurer, Jim Chalmers, is happy for us. What a tool. Seriously, like he's jumping up and down, going, oh, look, the budget's having an impact. Yeah, well, we'll find out. We'll find out long-term, Jim, before you, you know, kind of just judge it on one weekend. We'll see how that goes. We'll talk about that. I've also got Masters of the Universe tickets to give away. I've got a pass for four. It's in cinemas this Thursday. Your chance to win that as well. Hello to our listeners through 4BC and Brizzy, 4RO and Rocky, and all of those listening via the Resonate Radio Network who have just joined us. Great to have you on board today. As I said, one of you say, 133-882 is our open line. Wayne's in Victoria Point. Good morning, Wayne.
15: Oh, good morning, Jason. Listen to you every morning, mate.
13: Thank you, mate. I appreciate it. What can I do for you?
15: Look, I just wanted to chime in there on the conversation around ADHD. I'm not a big believer in the diagnosis personally, and I've come into contact with other families that have had that problem. But look, I've got two high-energy boys, and they would easily fall into that diagnosis of ADHD if I fronted them in front of a doctor.
13: Yeah.
15: And I believe I had ADHD as a kid myself, so I can kind of speak on their behalf quite well. But look, I've got two high-energy boys, and the way I get the best learning out of them and their education and keep them disciplined is I provide them with 20 hours a week of they're in a full-time tennis program, and then they come home and they do their homeschooling, and I'm getting great results.
13: There you go. Now, it's getting them to burn off that energy.
15: Yeah, but that's derived from being an involved parent. When you put them in primary school, that's their time to sit in a classroom and for you as a parent to have a look at them and find out how do they actually learn? What do they need?
13: Yeah.
15: And then once you establish what that is, and most boys fall into this category, they need to move. They need to burn energy. They get to that adolescent age, testosterone jags in, they turn dumb anyway.
13: Yeah.
15: But set that aside, you've got to actually then work with that boy. And girls are a little bit different, but the focus is make sure you understand who your kids are and then work with what you've got. Give them the best opportunity. I'm getting really good results with my two boys.
13: You know why, Wayne? And good on you, mate. You are parenting. And the problem is a lot of parents don't want to parent nowadays because it's too hard. I can't say no to my kids. They might get upset. Where Wayne is invested in his kids' futures. He wants what's best for his kids. So whether it's homeschooling, going to school, but he knows he's got high energy boys, so he makes him play sport 20 hours a week. Brilliant. Like, what more can you ask? That's parenting 101. I just got some breaking news for you. Fair Work Commission has approved a minimum wage increase of 4.75%. I think the unions were hoping for about a 6% increase, so a 4.75% increase in the minimum wage. That will be from July 1. Another setback for small businesses. The sales haven't gone up, 4.75%. So that'll be interesting to see how the business world reacts to that. 133-882, have a chat about anything we're talking about this morning. Some ideas on what my book should be called. Patrick says, I bet your book will have a lot of pictures and not much content to read. Wow. Well, if Rai Rai's writing it, that's an insult to Rai Rai. She's going to write it for me. Aren't you, Rai Rai? Yes. Yes. She doesn't do anything else. Book title, My Life's Struggle of Finding the Best Beef and Black Bean Near a Cinema and My Secret Love of Eating Raw Potatoes. Yes, thank you. I'm here all week. Boom, tish. Sound effects, says Michael. My love of eating raw potato, where's that come from? I don't eat raw potatoes. I know we had a caller on once talking about that, but nah. Jason, 100% right with kids. Discipline is now outlawed. My kids went to a private schools and they were taught, lectured that adults cannot discipline them, cannot be punished for bad behaviour. And if they do, as a child, they have the rights to report them to authorities. We were gobsmacked. It's not ADHD. It's I can do whatever I want outlook. I work in public high school and a portion of the kids are just out of control when we try and address it with the parents. Guess what? The parents are just as bad. Thanks, Ian. And Ian, I just feel for school teachers. I feel for them. I've spoken to them. They're struggling. You parents have let this generation down badly. Someone else said on the text as well, these are the kids of their first like social media brigade. So the social media generation, so everything's just on social media. Do it. Look, just get on that iPad and it just shuts you up. I don't have to deal with you then. And I can just continue to flick through my Instagram. Some parents are just morons. Seriously. 133-882. Have you say this morning? It's something you quite often hear when the Broncos are struggling. And fans, well, what do they call them? Show ponies. They're all playing like rock stars again. They think they just need to turn up to win. This is the feedback and what I'm hearing from Broncos fans. And yes, they are P155'd off at the moment. That loss to the Dragons, there's no way that should have happened on the weekend. The Dragons are horrible. But they've got the wood on the Broncos here at Suncorp Stadium. Madge gave them a serve after that match. Quite rightly so. He gave it to them. And let's call it what it was. It was an absolute embarrassment. The winless Dragons beating the Broncos in front of 45,000 fans at a beautiful sunny Sunday afternoon at Suncorp. And Madge, good on you. It's your job. I know some players don't like it nowadays, but tough. And today, Payne Haas has had enough as well. He has quite rightly come out and said that they were BSing each other. He said, we're all talk. And that's pretty tough. And I know I'd be embarrassed if I heard that from one of my teammates going, we talk the talk, we don't walk the walk, basically. He went on to say, we are all talk at the moment. We keep on saying we're going to do all these important things on the field, but to be honest, we are just BSing each other. It's lip service. God, how refreshing is that? How refreshing is that of an observation? And Haas was the best player against the Dragons on the weekend. It was his first game back in 6 weeks. He had 6 weeks off. He's playing in the front row. He had a knee injury. He busted 9 tackles and ran for 252 metres in a desperate bid to inspire his lethargic teammates. But don't worry. They made the score look respectable by playing football for 10 minutes at the end. 30-26 was the score. The Broncos cannot continue to do that to their fans. But here's the interesting thing. The Broncos were in the exact same position last year, 5-7, beaten by the Dragons. And guess what? About to take on the Titans. And what a way to get yourself back into form. This Queensland Day clash this Saturday at Suncorp Stadium. They'll be wearing that Black Dog Institute jersey again. And if you can't get up this week, to beat little brother down the M1, and the Broncos have got massive problems. And I know there's injuries. I know there's massive injuries. But the Broncos have always had this mentality, next man up, and have always got the job done. I don't know, what do you think? Are the Broncos done for the year? A lot of the people I spoke to around the coffee machine here at... I don't know, what do you think? Are the Broncos done for the year? A lot of the people I spoke to around the coffee machine here at 4BC...

0: 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Are they, in 2026, are they the show ponies? I want your thoughts on that. 17 past 10, 4BC Mornings.
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8: Yeah, we just brought you that breaking news. 20 past 10 here on 4BC Mornings that minimum wages will go up 4.75%. That's not in line with inflation. So that tells me inflation's going to head up further as well. And Helen says, Jason, wage rise, more increase in all groceries, etc. What about pensioners? Do we get a rise as well? Have a happy day. It's a good question. I'm assuming pensioners will get an increase. If the Broncos played the first 40 minutes like they played the last 20 minutes, they may have won. Payne Haas gave it all. He had plus more. Don't wear the black jumpers, please. I was hoping for a win for my 80th birthday, which was yesterday. Helen, you'll get that win this week. I'm sure they'll bounce back against the Titans. Helen, I love those Black Dog Institute mental health jerseys. I think they're magnificent. And they sold out in minutes last year. I really like them. Joe says Broncos aren't done yet. But go the Cowboys. Peter says, hi, Jason. It may be bad timing, but Broncos haven't played well since that assistant coach resigning after it reportedly clashed with Madge. Morale issues, I wonder. Cheers, mate, says Peter. Yeah, maybe. 133-882, keep your thoughts coming through. Jared's in Sanford. Good morning, Jared.
9: Good morning.

0: got something to thank Mr. Chalmers for. So my partner was in the process of selling her business, but with the change to the capital gains tax, she was looking at just continuing it on now with the...
1: minimum wage increase, yep.
0: Right. So she's just decided to shut her business. She has two colleagues as well who are in a similar situation. So together with all three of them, they're all going to just close their businesses over the next 12 months.
1: Yeah.
0: 11 people will lose their jobs.
1: Yep. What sort of business is it, Jared?
0: They're all in health service.
1: Yeah, right.
0: Pilates studios, yoga studios, those sort of businesses that, you know, people basically use to stay healthy. Closing their doors, people, and 11 people will be, so they will all now go looking for jobs.
1: Yeah. Yeah, you know what? And they're not the only ones. I mean, our cafe, we've closed it now 3 days a week. It's not worth opening Tuesday, Wednesday, Thursday. And I know that's unfair to our customers who come in every day to get their coffees, but you can't just sit there and lose money every single day. You might as well just be open now in peak times. And I know I consulted a lot of other people, particularly around Brisbane, to find out what the trend was. And I know cafes in Brisbane that are closing 2 days a week, not remaining open 5 days, 7 days a week anymore because they simply can't afford it. It's not worth it. By the time you open the doors, you pay your staff, you pay your taxes, you pay your suppliers, there is nothing left. It's happening to a lot of people. A lot of people. And couple that with the fact in December that junior wages go. So 18, 19 and 20-year-olds get paid as adults. So you know what's going to happen? 18, 19 and 20-year-olds, casuals, are going to lose their jobs. Why would you employ an 18-year-old when you can employ a 25-year-old with more experience at the same wage? And that's being phased in December. So you're going to have businesses that are full of people under 16 and below, and 21 and over. 18, 19 and 20-year-olds, unfortunately, are going to be discriminated against because of their age. This government is that stupid. They don't get that. And why would you pay an 18-year-old as much as you'd pay a 25 or 30-year-old? This government is the most stupidest government when it comes to small business that I've ever come across. We'll talk to Leith Van Onselen about this after 10:30 this morning, get his views, and what this is going to do with these minimum wage increases. What's it going to do to inflation? And everything's going up. It's just crazy. No wonder we're losing entrepreneurs to overseas. They've got it better. And it's tough. It's tough out there if you're a small business. It's going to get tougher, by the way, before it gets better. What are your thoughts? 133-882, are you a small business? What are your thoughts on this 4.75 minimum wage increase? And you know what? Everyone deserves a decent wage. Everyone does. And I get that. But above inflation? Yeah, I don't know about that. A large sum of cocaine valued at $14 million, which was found after a vehicle fire near a Queensland boat ramp. Emergency services were called to a crane-mounted truck on fire at a boat ramp in Mackay. Several suspicious packages were found near the truck, which was fully engulfed in flames. Investigations confirmed the suspicious packages contained 40 kilos of cocaine, which is about $14 million worth in value. Queensland Police Service said in a statement that police believe the drugs may have come from overseas. Other news, police have fined a green P plate driver for travelling more than double the speed limit in a residential area of Banksia Beach during the wet weather. Officers intercepted a white Hyundai i30. It was alleged the vehicle was travelling 111 k's an hour in a 50 zone. Idiot. Absolute idiot. A 19-year-old Banksia Beach man was fined over $1,900 and his licence was suspended for 6 months. I'd impound his car as well. Honestly, you're just putting people's lives at risk. A 50 zone going 111. No wonder we have lost a record number of lives on our roads so far this year. Idiots like that. And only 6 months? That's soft. 27 past 10. What about this 13-year-old boy who was arrested after allegedly threatening to stab a service station employee in Maryborough last week? I was so shocked when I saw this news yesterday. With the teen telling police that he has been wanting to kill people for months. This is a 13-year-old boy. During his appearance in the Hervey Bay Magistrates Court, the court heard that the teen was inspired by videos of a Russian school stabber and scooter shooters, which led the teen to even wear identical items worn by those offenders from Temu. The teen was arrested and then interviewed by police. Magistrate John Milburn said the boy told police he wanted to kill people for months. These allegations are against a 13-year-old boy. Mr. Milburn said that the boy also told police while he was unable to locate children to kill, he attempted to steal a vehicle to relocate to a local primary school for his plan. Days later, a warrant was executed at the boy's home and he was taken into custody before being charged with more serious crimes. Defence Solicitor Clen van der Wegen tried unsuccessfully to have the charges dismissed. He said his client realised what he was doing was real and serious only when he was arrested at the service station. Counter-terrorism Investigation Group Detective Superintendent Jason Hindmarsh said the boy was quite well advanced in his intention to cause death and grievous bodily harm. The boy was charged under the Fighting Anti-Semitism and Keeping Guns Out of Hands of Terrorists and Criminals Amendments Act, which is the first prosecution in Queensland for this new offence. An application for bail was adjourned to Friday. 133-882 is our open line. You can shoot us a text, 0499-880-882 for Watch Smoke Alarms. Natalie says, rather than increase minimum wage, adjust the tax-free threshold. I've been saying this a long time, Nat. Nobody should be paying tax if you earn under $45,000 a year. Give tax incentive to permanent Australian citizens living here for a full 12 months. Natalie, I agree. 100% agree. Let's increase the tax-free threshold to Australian citizens only. $45,000. I think it's something we'll look at, but are we expecting this government to think outside the box or the bureaucrats in the back room? I don't think so. Right on 10:30, a car has exploded in Brisbane's north. Chloe Affleck has all the details.
2: Bystanders reported hearing a loud bang as the car burst into flames in Fitzgibbon this morning. Two people managed to get out safely and were taken to hospital stable. Police are investigating the cause. The federal government says it's a beat-up to suggest Treasurer Jim Chalmers would have unprecedented powers over next new tax policy. Legislation is expected to soon pass, reining in the capital gains tax discount and negative gearing concessions. The Prime Minister of the Solomon Islands has arrived in Canberra ahead of 2 days of meetings with Australian leaders, and a major milestone has been reached with Australia's population now sitting at 28 million people. Taking births, deaths, migration and departures into account, the country is gaining one new person every 75 seconds. In sport, Adam Reynolds and Brendan Piacura have been hit with grade 1 dangerous contact charges following the Broncos' round 13 loss to the Dragons. And Jason, I'll have more news at 11.
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11: Welcome back to the program. It is 25 to 11. We got the breaking news that we will see a minimum wage increase from July 1. Of over, I think it's 4.7% is the new amount, 4.75. That means businesses will need to find the extra cash to pay the 2.8 million workers on award wages. Nobody says, by the way, you should earn more money. But right now, this is reckless given the way we're trying to fight inflation in this country. It's reckless given the way small business is still finding it tough to grow their business given the current climate. Everything is going up. And yet now small business is meant to find some more money to pay staff at a time when revenue is not growing. Here to give us his thoughts is the unconventional economist Leith Van Onselen. Leith, thanks for your time.
12: G'day, Jason. How's things?
11: Well, I wish there were better news today. This increase is above the rate of inflation. How is the Commission justifying this?
12: Yeah, so look, to be honest with you, this is exactly what economists and pretty much everyone had expected. So usually when these things happen, right, the unions put their demands, which are always on the high side. The business lobby puts their demands from the low side. So the unions wanted 6%, business lobby wanted 3.5%. The Fair Work Commission landed exactly in the middle, which is what they usually do. They just basically take the halfway point between what the business lobby wants and what the unions want. And they've done that. They've just landed at 4.75%. That was exactly in the middle of both parties' demands. It was basically tipped exactly what economists thought. It's slightly above the current CPI reading, which was 4.2% in April. But the Reserve Bank of Australia, so this decision takes effect from 1 July. And basically the RBA forecast that inflation is going to be 4.75%. From that point, and it could, drift towards 5%. So it's basically going to compensate more or less for inflation. It's going to be bang in line with inflation, the RBA's latest forecast. I personally think it'll probably come in below inflation, but that's sort of the thinking here. This kind of stuff happens every single time. Basically, the Fair Work Commission just comes in at the halfway point between what the unions want, what the business lobby wants.
11: This is just going to fuel inflation, though.
12: Well, I mean, I guess if it's at the same rate as inflation, it's not going to push it up or down. It's just going to be kind of, in the middle road. But yeah, I certainly get your point. If you obviously want to take inflation out of the economy, the decision should have been lower, but that's obviously going to punish the poorest people in society, or the lowest income earners. So the thinking is they're trying to sort of balance everyone's needs, right? They're trying to not put too much upward pressure on inflation, but at the same time, not allow the lowest income earners, the minimum wage sort of people, to go backwards.
11: It doesn't help small business, though, does it, Leith? I mean, you could argue a lot of small business owners are the ones who are the lowest income earners in this country. It's just another, I guess, kick in the pants. And this coincides with the phasing in of junior wages going from December for 18, 19 and 20-year-olds. It just, wages are getting out of control and yet revenue's not growing.
12: Yeah, I mean, certainly, if you're a small business in Australia or pretty much any business at the moment, you're obviously doing it pretty tough with rising input costs and that sort of thing. So, for example, if you run a cafe, you're dealing with this, you're dealing with rising energy prices. Obviously, the cost of rents have often risen, and then coffee prices internationally have surged as well. So it's a pretty bitter pill for those sorts of businesses to swallow. But the Fair Work Commission's, probably also worried that if the lower income earners don't get a decent pay rise, there'll also be less demand in the economy. So they're sort of worried that, spending might freeze up, their living standards go backwards, they'll struggle to pay their rents, that sort of thing. So they're pretty much just trying to, sort of balance everyone's needs, not put too much pressure on inflation, but at the same time, trying to ensure that the lowest income earners don't go backwards.
11: Yeah, I get that. I think everyone deserves to earn a decent pay, but at the moment, I don't know. I think it's irresponsible. But anyway, there you go, mate. Appreciate you jumping on and explaining that for us this morning. Leith Van Onselen. Thanks, mate.
12: No worries, Jason.
11: Have a good one. There we go. 20 to 11 here on 4BC Mornings. Your feedback on this is, Paul says, Jason, years ago, wage increases were in line with CPI, which was usually between 2.5%, 3%. This in turn kept inflation around the same figure. Now increases are ranging from 4.5% to 7%. This is why inflation will always be high. Also, why doesn't government get rid of payroll tax? Why are businesses being punished for employing someone? Paul, I don't get it. I don't get it, mate. It's ridiculous. I just want government, I don't care which side, just to think outside the square. And one of the obvious things is, and one of our listeners mentioned it before, I think it was Natalie, let's lift the tax-free threshold. Let's move it from 18,000 up to 30 or 40, whatever it is, so people have more money in their hand to spend or save. Whatever we need people to do, that's what we'll do. Or pay off their mortgage, or buy, God forbid, buy some groceries. Be able to eat and heat this winter. I don't know what you think. 133-882 is our open line. Brisbane is inching closer to becoming Australia's most expensive property market. Brisbane's median home value rose 0.9%, which is huge in May, to nearly 1.1 3 million, while Sydney and Melbourne's prices fell by almost the same amount. But despite the price growth, boots on the ground experts say slowdown is finally hitting the River City following the federal government's property tax overhaul. Buyers agents report that open home attendances are down and property listings are up. Real estate agents are now aggressively chasing buyers with text and emails, a caution sets in. Well, hang on a second. Real estate agents have to do some work? Holy moly, what's going on there? Experts say Brisbane's resilience is purely driven by a severe lack of housing supply. While Brisbane might temporarily challenge Sydney's prices due to shortages, analysts doubt it can sustain long-term due to Sydney's higher average incomes. Over the past year, Brisbane house rents jumped 6.7% and units rose by 6.2%. Industry figures warn that affordability is so stretched it will force more locals into share houses or moving back in with families. That's already happening. Economists warn that recent federal negative gearing reforms could drive landlords out of the market, further strangling rental supply and pushing Brisbane's rents even higher. It's even worse if you're on the Gold Coast. The median house price of the Goldie is actually higher than Brisbane. But I just, I get that. There's going to be some changes to CGT, which aren't good. But while we're still bringing in record numbers of migrants into our country, there's always going to be demand on housing. There's always going to be that demand. We're still not building enough. 400,000 Aussies don't have a home. So there's the demand for it. Perhaps, just perhaps, real estate agents might have to do some work for a change. 133-882 is our open line for Watch Smoke Alarms, Pete's in Stretton. Good morning, Peter.
13: Oh, hey, how you going?
11: Good, mate, good.
13: Yeah, look, this has been in my mind for a long time. Obviously, everyone is suffering because of decisions by the government. But I want to now raise about what these politicians, especially these MPs, are doing in our area. We live in that Callum Vale Stratton area. There's been up to 10 break and enters every week and a half or so. And we've reached out. Every neighbours have actually reached out to the local MP, James Martin.
11: Yep.
13: Got the local councillors as well. You know, then they make promises about avocation, and literally they do nothing except to just force a thousand residents to sign up a petition, and yeah, it leads to nowhere, wasting our time. And meanwhile, they go to new businesses setting up and obviously take selfies of themselves and put it up on the internet, presuming they're doing something, but literally there's more pressing issues to be resolved, which they are not doing at all. They're getting paid about $2,000 a year, let alone the perks after they retire after the first term or two, and being on $200,000 every year till they, you know, till the end of their life. And, you know, I'm getting sick and tired of it because we're paying hard-earned taxpayers' money here.
11: Yeah, so you've reached out to James Martin, and have you heard back?
13: No, well, they just basically anything that I put on their Facebook, it gets deleted. I ask them, what are you doing in the area? You know, and then I'd rather have part of my taxpayers' money back. If all you're doing is doing self-promotion out there. You know, people can do their own business promotions. We don't need you to be doing that.
11: Yeah. He says on his website, he says, I'm committed to standing up for local schools, better healthcare, safer roads, and improved public transport. I'm also a champion of our local small business community and work closely with all of our local multicultural groups to make sure that government services and policy meets the needs of our wonderful, diverse community. It's nothing about fighting crime there. So I guess he's been true to his pledge.
13: Yeah, well, as far as I'm concerned, I mean, we've been counselling all neighbours in the area, Callum Vale, Stretton, and there's like at least 400 people in the actual WeChat group, and everyone's trying to comfort each other. We're all up at about 2 o'clock in the morning, and everyone's sending email or WeChat messages, worrying about their home is going to get threatened in the next 10, 15 minutes. And we have reached out to the local MP. Oh, we will advocate for you. But I don't believe that advocate is the word that they're using here, because at the end of the day, all it is just get us to sign a petition, send it through them, and literally it doesn't get passed. End of story. They don't really work for the area. They don't work for the residents. And I'm getting really angry. We've seen people crying. They were under depression. And, you know, between you and me, our homework got broken into last year, and we've had four thugs. Only took 20 minutes. Kicked the door down and actually ransacked our whole house.
11: Yeah. Yeah, Pete, keep us updated on this. See if you do get a feedback from James Martin, and we'll try and reach out to him as well and see what he's doing about crime as well. Mate, thanks for your call. 133-882. Before I go to a break, 160 says, I'm a disgrace, saying hard people don't deserve a pay rise. I didn't say that. I said people deserve pay rises, but is now the right time? And they go on to say businesses always say the same thing, can't afford a pay rise. Poor workers are just catching up. Yeah, well, I'll give you some reality, 160. Businesses are struggling to keep up as well. And you know what's going to happen. You know, people are just going to shut their businesses down and go, this is too hard. And then what happens is people lose their jobs. So I never said people don't deserve pay rises. But a 4.7% pay rise for some businesses are going to push them over the edge and they will close the doors. Then what happens? 133-882 is our open line. On I've got a family pass to Masters of the Universe if you want to win it. It's in cinemas Thursday. How good is this? All you have to do is be caller 10 now on 133-882. It's a family pass on us to Masters of the Universe. There's lots of Masters of the Universe fans out there. 133-882. Be caller number 10 now. You'll win that family pass for four right now. 133-882. 13 to 11.
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5: Got some breaking news coming out from the state government on e-scooters. I'll get to that real soon. In the meantime, Matt's in Thornlands. Good morning, Matt.
6: Good morning. How are you this morning?
5: Good, mate. Are you a massive Masters of the Universe fan, are you?
6: Well, it just takes you back to the childhood. The 80s, Saturday morning.
5: Yep.
6: Skeletor, the whole deal. Yeah, mate, it's a blast from the past. It's funny.
5: You're going to take the wife. Congratulations, by the way. You have won. I'm going to give you the round of applause right now. Well done, mates. Congratulations. Oh, there we go.
6: Thank you.
5: You're going to take the wife, are you?
6: Yeah, I will do, because her brother was right into it and we often laugh about it. So,
5: well, you've got a pass for four, so if you want to round up a couple of others, you can go as well, mate. Enjoy that. Matt and Thornlands, winner of the family pass to go to Masters of the Universe. Find the power within and see Masters of the Universe in cinemas June 4. For the weather whip around, sunny, tops in the low 20s around the southeast, 28 in Rocky. Next couple of days, 25 and 22 degrees and sunny for both days. Around the region, sunny everywhere in Queensland. Charters Towers 30, Charleville 27, Emerald 28, Gundy 23, Longreach 32, Mount Isa 31, Kingaroy 22, and in Roma 26 degrees. Energy over the last 24 hours, 3% wind, 41% solar, 50% beautiful black Queensland coal.
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5: What did you make of this news this morning? Serena Williams is coming out of retirement. The 44-year-old has accepted a wildcard invitation to play doubles at the Queen's Club tournament in London. That kicks off, I think, next week or the week after. It's the big event before Wimbledon, of course. The tournament is a precursor, as I said, to Wimbledon, and sparks speculation Serena Williams plans to return to the singles circuit. I think she regrets not being able to break Margaret Court's record. She retired or announced her evolution away from tennis in 2022 US Open with 23 Grand Slam singles titles, too shy of breaking Margaret Court's record. Can she do it? At 44 years of age, the question is, can Serena Williams come back and win two majors to break Margaret Court's record? I hope not. I hope not. Not because I don't want her to have success. I just want Margaret Court who was a brilliant tennis player, to hold the record. But I just don't know whether she can beat like the Sabalenkas of the world at the age of 44. I mean, incredible sisters, incredible. But we'll have to wait and see. Injury pain continues for the Bronx. Ben Hunt, Brendan Piacora, Katoni Staggs have failed to train today ahead of their clash with the Titans on Saturday. They've still got a bit of time. Teamless Tuesday, those teams will come out at 4 o'clock this afternoon. Staggs has been battling a plantar problem in his foot and is likely to be rested, but Hunt and Piacora should be all right to play. As I said, those teams will come out 4 o'clock this afternoon. And, of course, Gary Hargrave on Drive will have Teamless Tuesday for you just after 4 o'clock this afternoon. It's 6 to 11, 4BC Mornings.
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5: Two to 11. Mike, I can't read out your text, but it is very funny. I've just got some breaking news, which Chloe's going to cover off in the news at 11 o'clock, so I don't want to steal a thunder. It's about e-scooters and the state government's decision on what they're going to do with this. It's very interesting. I'll talk about it more after 11 o'clock this morning. I'm not on board with this. They've gone soft. But Chloe will have all the details coming up at 11 o'clock this morning. A couple of Chris's coming for me on the text. Why would you reach out to James Martin MP office? Because he is the local member. LNP are in power, know that. Pretty silly, you have to agree. Crime has exploded under the state government. It would be great if you weren't afraid to call them out. So much wrong with that text. I do call them out. And the other, Chris, it's funny listening to you try and push your talking points to someone who knows what they're talking about. This is Leith Van Onselen, according to them. It's like seeing Pauline get cut down. Mate, yeah, no, I don't know anything about business being a small business owner. And I deal in that circle all the time. Chris, I don't know what you do for a job, but why don't you share your experience? News time, 4BC More.
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22: It's 11 o'clock. Good morning. I'm Chloe Affleck. Queensland's nation-leading e-mobility laws have been watered down. An amendment to the legislation will allow children to use e-bikes and scooters with parental supervision. A blanket ban on all children under the age of 16 was previously put forward. The amendment will be introduced to Parliament tomorrow. Two people have been rushed to hospital following a car explosion in Brisbane's north. Bystanders reported hearing a loud bang as the car burst into flames in Fitzgibbon around 7:30 this morning. A man and a woman managed to get out safely. Police are investigating the cause. Meantime, officers are calling for public assistance into a wounding incident in Toowoomba. Around 2:30 Saturday afternoon, police were called to an address in the CBD where a 15-year-old boy sustained a stab wound to his leg. Anyone with information or footage of Harry's in Clifford Street are urged to contact police. The federal government has defended a major AUKUS shake-up that will see Australia buy three second-hand US submarines. Critics say scrapping plans for a brand new vessel exposes flaws and reduces the fleet's operational lifespan. Former naval officer Jennifer Parker says the nation is still acquiring a premium asset.
23: We shouldn't feel shortchanged. Think about this as getting a second-hand Lamborghini that's been well serviced. The submarine that we're going to be getting is still one of the best submarines in the world. Yeah, second-hand, so it's going to have a little bit less life, but it actually makes it easier for us to integrate this new capability.
22: The Fair Work Commission has ordered Australia's lowest paid workers to get an increase of 4.75%. From July, the minimum wage will increase from $948 per week to around $1,005. The hike is below what unions were hoping for, but is more than businesses had expected. Commission President Adam Hatcher says a decline in real wage growth was a key factor in the decision.
24: A fundamental consideration which must be balanced against these matters is that most modern award-aligned employees are still in the position that their wage rates in real terms remain lower than what they were in July 2021 prior to the post-pandemic spike in inflation.
22: And a Brisbane study has found diabetes developed during pregnancy is likely an early manifestation triggered by stress. New research from the University of Queensland suggests gestational and type 2 diabetes could be the same condition. Study lead Caroline Brito-Nunes says they're almost identical.
25: So we found that gestational diabetes largely shares the same genetics as type 2 diabetes. And we found very limited evidence that they are actually distinct conditions.
22: To finance, the All Ords are down 96 points at 8,874. One Australian dollar is buying 71.6 US cents.
0: Denture Solutions. 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
22: Aussie paddler star Jess Fox is ready to make a splash after taking silver in her World Cup return overnight. The four-time Olympian missed last year's World Championship after having surgery to remove a tumour from her kidney. Fox is told today she felt like a beginner again while recovering.
26: It's been a long road, and I think sitting on that start line over the weekend, I got all those race nerves again. I was feeling that energy from the crowd.
22: Valentine Holmes is eyeing the State of Origin recall after finding form in the Dragons' shock win over the Broncos, saying he'll leap at the opportunity to play Queensland again. The Maroons are battling injuries with Pat Carrigan and Gamache Bisaki, both set to miss Game 2. It's 11:04.
0: 4RO's Community File for Harvey Norman Furniture and Bedding.
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5: Another sunny day across Capricornia as we head for a top of 28 degrees for Rockhampton. Yeppoon and Gladstone 26 and Billawheeler getting to 27 today. Sunny for the next couple of days. A little bit warmer. Rocky tomorrow 30.
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5: 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Let's go to the lines. Ken is in Boondall. Good morning, Ken.
29: Yeah, good morning, Dean. Yeah, I wanted to speak about the national wage increase, which happens every year under Labor.
5: 4.75%. Yeah, it was announced today, yeah.
29: Yeah, it's been 5.2 when they first came to power and 8.62 the next year. But I reckon it starts a wage spiral because you have a situation where, let's say, a warehouse floor sweeper gets the pay rise and his supervisor immediately says, well, geez, he's got a pay rise, I get a pay rise. So he goes off and he gets a pay rise and the manager wants a pay rise. So it flows all the way along. It's a ripple effect, flows along the line as everyone wants to catch up to
5: Everyone wants their piece. That's what you're saying. Yeah, Ken, I get what you're saying. It has an on-flow effect. And I'm not saying that minimum wage earners don't deserve to earn a decent wage. But 4.75% is a huge increase. And why couldn't we hit threes? So they get something. And when the times are better, then you share the wealth. But at the moment, people are struggling everywhere. And I'm telling you right now, look for the unemployment figures in, say, September. I think we're going to be shocked. I don't want that to happen, but I think we're going to be shocked. I think you're going to find small businesses just going to go, you know what? I'm either going to close down, it's too hard, or I'm going to have to cut staff. And that's what will happen. More people will have to do more work. People will lose jobs. And what happens then as well, customer service gets affected, and we just have to live with that. You have to wait longer for your mocha of a morning on oat milk because it's going to take longer because there's less staff. I love your thoughts on it. Am I completely wrong like Chris reckons? I don't think I am. 133-882 is our open line for Watch Smoke Alarms. Queensland Parliament is on right now at 9.50 this morning. Jared Blay encouraged his colleagues to back the cause to ban Ashley Klein from State of Origin Game 2.
6: For Queensland. Incidentally, Mr. Speaker, I advise all honourable members, the Courier-Mail are running a petition to change the referee for the next game, and I'd encourage all Queenslanders to sign it and get behind the petition. Go the mighty Maroons.
5: Seriously, this bloke. The human hair. Honestly. Is that, I don't know, who writes his gear? That's the big issue. By the way, Ashley Klein will be the ref for game two. You want him there because you know what he's going to do? He's going to reverse the stupid decisions from game one and be pro-Queensland. That's what he did last year. Anyway, later the state government has watered down nation-leading laws in its e-scooter and e-bike crackdown. I can't believe this. I thought this government was going to be tough on this sort of stuff, including allowing children under the age of 17 to be able to ride devices with parental supervision. Oh, I can see this happening. Amended legislation is set to be introduced tomorrow in Parliament, which will allow children aged 12 to 17 years old to use e-mobility devices with parental supervision and without a valid driver's license. So what they're doing is they're walking back on the proposed laws of banning all children under the age of 16. Why have you walked this back? Why have you gone soft on this? I think that was a wonderful plan. And now, so what are we going to do? We're going to have to take the police away from doing their police work to now find kids aged 12 to 17 who aren't riding e-bikes with their parents or their legal guardian. So they're going to have to pull them over and issue fines. If they're found riding alone, parents will face a fine of $518 or $620 if the child is caught riding an illegal device. You know what this sounds like? Revenue raising. This is what this sounds like. It's not about the law stopping people from dying on these things, stopping kids act like absolute you-know-whats on these devices. This, to me, says that this is revenue raising for the state. More fines. And by the way, police, can you, look, I know there's a robbery occurring, but can you just pull over this kid who's 13 on his e-bike and issue a fine? For God's sake. I thought this government was going to be tough. New European compliance standards for e-mobility devices, including wattage and speed limits of 25 k's an hour, will be introduced and users will be limited 12 k's an hour when riding on footpaths and shared pedestrian spaces. Again, are we going to have our already stretched police with speed guns now on footpaths? Pulling kids over, going, that was 14 k's an hour, here's a fine. Honestly. And by the way, you don't think these kids know how to amp these bikes up? They're a lot smarter than you give them credit for. Disappointed in this, really disappointed. I wonder why they backed down. I guess we'll never find out. 133-882, what are your thoughts? Queensland's set to fast-track key projects. Legislation will be introduced this week, giving the Queensland government the power to declare major developments as state strategic projects. Now, under the changes, State Development Minister Jared Blay, God, can't get away from this bloke, can I? The Hare will have the power to fast-track critical minerals and eco-tourism projects, allowing them to bypass existing environmental and heritage laws. Now, projects will be assessed by the Office of the Coordinator General, but Blay will have the ultimate power to overrule their decisions or directly order a project to bypass current legislation. Oh, you mean like the trees at Ormiston College? You know, the ones with the koalas living in them. Doesn't matter what the council says, just knock them over. That's going well. The government argues the changes will strengthen the Queensland economy, improve investment certainty, and help deliver highly significant projects. It might do. It might do. The legislation is also designed to improve the planning and coordination of essential trunk infrastructure such as roads, power, and water pipelines. This loophole already exists for road infrastructure and was previously used by the government to fast-track Olympic-related developments. Well, if it helps with that, then it could be a good thing. What are your thoughts on that? 133-882. This is just ridiculous. And again, what do you expect from our federal government? Remember when the federal government spent $20 million to remind us to pump up our tyres and remove our roof racks? Because we're morons. That's why. It's only been 7 weeks ago since the government's fuel-saving campaign launched, and I swear the only time I saw the ad was when the team here at 4BC Mornings scoured the internet to find it.
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5: Let's kill it. Helps. I'm bored with it already. So that's the $20 million ad, right? And it was an ad telling us to go to a website to find out how we can save on fuel, which, you know what, our dad's taught us. Make sure your tyres are pumped up. That way you get the best fuel efficiency. And Dad didn't charge us 20 mil. It was just part of life. Well, this is why I love watching Senate estimates. It is the greatest thing on television. Forget maths. You should be watching Senate estimates. In fact, why don't we put all of them around a dinner table with some wine? God, imagine Channel 9, I've just given you a new show. Go knock yourself out. Forget the sharks. Put all these senators around a dinner table with bureaucrats asking, they're on one side, senators on the other drinking wine. Everyone's drinking wine. You watch the tears. It'd be great television. Anyway, we learnt in Senate estimates yesterday how much that $20 million was spent. Like, you watch the tears. It'd be great television. Anyway, we learnt in Senate estimates yesterday how much that $20 million

0: haven't removed my roof racks.
1: And Minister, what sort of car do you drive if you've got roof racks?
0: I've got a Land Cruiser.
1: It's an emergency. Right.
0: Yep.
1: There's no EV version of that one.
2: How good's Bridget? That's brilliant. $2 million is, apart from the comedy at the end, $2 million to write a 30-second commercial which states the bleeding obvious. $2 million. That's $66,666.66666. A second. Are you, what? $2 million. I mean, I know we're cheap here on 4BC Mornings. I know we're so cheap, but we did this for free in about 3 minutes.
3: 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Congratulations, Australia. You've just saved fuel. 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
2: Oh, God. Seriously, I think we spent $38 on that ad. This government has no idea what it's doing. The waste is absurd. $2 million to write a 30-second commercial. You should be ashamed of yourselves. And then $20 million telling us that we should pump up our tyres. Unbelievable. 19 past 11, 4BC Mornings.
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1: Welcome back to the program. It's 23 past 11, 133-882. If you'd like to win yourself a double pass to the Let's Go Queensland Caravan and Camping Super Show, gets underway tomorrow until Sunday at the Brisbane Showgrounds. What a great event this is. But I wonder how many people at this show have taken off their roof racks, their tow balls, their bull bars, their annexes. I mean, you can't have that. It's God forbid our government spent 20 mil telling you not to do it. $2 million to write the ad. Oh, my God. I mean, it's only a rort if you're not getting the contract, right? 133-882. Anne from Brookfield's on the line. Hello, Anne.
2: Hi, Jason. On that subject, two things. You heard this about my day. I thought that $20 million was bad enough, but I thought a lot of that was the cost of going on television. But you just said you have to go to a website. So don't know where the $20 million was spent. But more importantly, you seem to have the knack of getting to the bottom of things. Oh. I would love it if you would do a shout-out to your listeners for them to ring up if they've removed their roof racks or, indeed, pumped up their tyres.
1: That's a good call, Anne. That is a good call. Has anyone actually – have you done it, Anne?
2: No. Well, I don't have roof racks.
1: Me neither.
2: Did I have roof racks? No, I wouldn't have because I'd have been there for a reason. And the only time I've ever tried to pump up my tyres, I couldn't work out how to use the little doobie thing. Service stations are not service stations anymore.
1: No.
2: So I just put the little thing back on its place and drove off with the same pressure in my tyres that I had before I started.
1: Well, at least you...
2: But that wasn't because... years ago. So
1: yeah.
2: That was not because... Albanese told me to.
1: Yeah, righto. Well, listen, at least you gave it a go. Thanks for your call, Anne. It's a good call. Who's actually removed their roof racks or pumped up their tyres because of that $20 million campaign, of which $2 million to write the ad? I don't know. By the way, 133-882, if you want to win yourself a double pass to the Let's Go Caravan, Queensland Caravan and Camping Super Show. It gets underway tomorrow until Sunday at the Brisbane Showgrounds. I just go and dream about all the things. Remember my wife made me give away the camper van or sell it when I won one? Oh, Gail from Wilston has won. Hello, Gail. How are you?
3: G'day. Good, thanks. How are you?
1: Good. Are you in the market for a caravan? Are you a caravan owner?
3: We are an owner and we're looking to upgrade, so that'll be awesome.
1: God. So you didn't make your husband sell your caravan, did you?
3: No, I didn't.
1: That's the worst
3: thing. I only got the job of cleaning it up so we could sell it.
1: Oh, good on you. Well, you're going to the right place. You're going to the Go Queensland Caravan and Camping Super Show this weekend. Gets underway tomorrow and it's on until Sunday at the Brisbane Showgrounds. So congratulations, you got yourself a double pass.
3: Oh, that's tremendous. Thank you very much.
1: Enjoy that. Gail from Wilston looking to upgrade her caravan this weekend at that Go Queensland Caravan Camping and Caravan Super Show. Right, let's get to this. Rightio, she's coming in after midday today. Carla Binnaska, hello.
4: Hello.
1: I reckon you and I could have whipped up an ad for less than $2 million.
4: Yeah, I would have done it for half that. A quarter of it. 10% of it.
1: Can you believe that?
4: I mean, yes, I can. Because, you know, it's probably a mate of a mate. You know.
1: Well, allegedly, it could be.
4: I said probably.
1: No, that doesn't cover you legally.
4: Oh, okay. Yeah. Allegedly. It might have been.
1: Allegedly clears you of most things, I believe.
4: Oh, okay.
1: I believe. Hey, what's coming up on your show today? You seem very quiet.
4: Why?
1: Not like you normally come in here like a cyclone.
4: No, I was reeling over your comments about Serena Williams because I just think she's an absolute goat and good on her for being 44 and having a comeback.
1: So sorry.
4: Age is irrelevant. She's a champion.
1: But what was wrong about my comments?
4: Because you don't want a record. You don't want Margaret Court's record to be
1: broken. No, I don't.
4: I want it to be smashed.
1: No, why?
4: Because.
1: Politicizing me.
4: No.
1: Okay.
4: For many reasons.
1: No,
4: other than
1: doing.
4: That I don't agree with Margaret Court's ideology, one. But more importantly, because it proves that you can teach an old dog new tricks. And it's not even new tricks. It's a suggestion that perhaps that if you launch a comeback, if you go into early retirement, if you've doubted yourself and you stop doing a hobby, if you stop doing something because you thought I was too old.
1: You got that all out of this.
4: That is where we're going.
1: My God.
4: You know what? I'm getting a sports psychologist on to talk about it as well, because I think it's far-reaching implications for us in general.
1: Like, okay, she won't win two majors to overtake Margaret Court. Now,
4: she may not, leave but all she's that, having a crack.
1: Leave all that other stuff aside from Margaret Court, I was talking about her tennis ability, and it's great to have an Australian. No,
4: is
1: but
4: amazing.
1: But let's leave that all that aside. She's entitled to her beliefs as much as you and I are.
4: Of course, sure.
1: But the thing here is, she's an amazing tennis player, played in a different era, and she holds the record for majors. I want that to stay. I don't believe Serena at 44 could have it in her to beat the Sabalenkas of this world. I think she, at majors, I'm talking majors, I'm not talking about tournaments, and she hasn't even said she's coming back to the majors yet. She's just playing at Queens.
4: She's playing in doubles.
1: So
4: which means she has to do 50% of the work.
1: Do you in doubles? It's like playing pickleball, isn't it?
4: Yeah, they're playing across the court, not along.
1: I don't know.
4: No, I think it's an amazing thing. And like I said, I think it's because it just goes to show that, if you pull the pin on something because you don't think that it's for you anymore, you lose the passion for it, then I just think it signals the possibility that you can go on and pick up a pastime again or a profession or something if you thought you'd written yourself off. That's all I'm thinking.
1: That's fine for you to think
4: that. Also, she's an absolute goat.
1: Did I not say that?
4: Yeah, she's a champion.
1: What her and her sister have achieved in the sport have been amazing.
4: Wait a minute.
1: I don't even know what we're fighting about. Yeah. Right.
4: So, and won against her. So what's to say she can't do it
1: again?
4: So
1: now she's coming back out of retirement and you think she can just do that straight away?
4: Well, the proof will be in the pudding.
1: Exactly.
4: The proof will be in the pudding.
1: Wow. I actually spoke highly of Serena Williams, and this is what I got. Imagine if I had a Bagner.
4: No, I just think we both appreciate the same thing.
1: You don't think she's coming back for the money or she's about to launch something?
4: She doesn't need. She's married to one of the richest people in the world.
1: Oh, I think she's also self-made. Look
4: and
1: at you putting
4: well.
1: Women down.
4: No,
1: look
4: but
1: at
4: I'm saying it's not like she needs to come back to play for money, you know? She's just playing for the hell of it. I love that. Okay. And like, that's amazing. If you can, keep working, for example, because it's a luxury. It's not because you have to keep working. Then that's all power to you.
1: Okay.
4: She doesn't need to play for money. She's doing it because she needs to prove. Anyway, we're going to have a psychologist on to have a chat about it because I think it's important.
1: Okay.
4: And these sorts
1: I'm glad
4: of conversations,
1: I could give you something.
4: Yeah. Well, you didn't. Serena Williams did. We're also going to talk about Australia's population.
1: 28.
4: Yeah, 28 million. We've got declining birth rates at the same time. We've got a housing affordability issue. We've got overseas migration, which is an issue, obviously, so we'll get to the bottom of that with a futurist and demographer.
1: Well, so with the population growth, is that including migrants coming or is it just births?
4: Everything.
1: Okay.
4: Everything.
1: So we should be up to 29 mil by the end of the day, the way immigration's going.
4: The idea that we will get to, we've doubled in numbers and grown exponentially, yeah.
1: Okay.
4: The fact that there are the ridiculous chats.
1: Wasting my material here, I can tell you.
4: Oh, I'm sorry. Okay. Colours Court? You can't. You
1: love Carlos Court.
4: You can't do that. And Debbie Gibson. If you're a fan of 80s pop music.
1: Love her. My wife loves her.
4: Me too.
1: Yeah.
4: So we're going to chat to Debbie Gibson.
1: 1989, Lost in My Eyes. That's, God, I wish I had a grab of that song.
4: It's Electric Youth. It involves.
1: Great album.
4: We will play the songs because
1: I think
4: she's fabulous. I'll play Lost in My Eyes just for you.
1: Could you do that?
4: I will.
1: Carla Binarski coming up after midday today on 4BC. She is all fired up. Queensland's nation-leading e-bike laws are being watered down. Chloe has more.
5: Yeah, legislation that would see under-16s banned from riding e-bikes and scooters is being amended to allow children to ride the devices with a parent supervising. Now, parents of children caught riding alone will face a $518 fine. The amendment will be introduced to Parliament tomorrow. The Fair Work Commission has ordered Australia's lowest-paid workers get an increase of 4.75%. From July, the minimum wage will increase from $948 per week to around $1,005. Two people have made a lucky escape after their car burst into flames in Fitzgibbon. A man and a woman were both taken to hospital stable. And the rapid construction of AI data centres has seen business investment grow at its fastest pace since the mining boom. In sport, Serena Williams has confirmed she's returning to the tennis tour nearly 4 years after retiring. And Jason Georgakondek will have more news at midday.
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1: Queensland's inquiry into the CFMEU has been extended. I think this is good news. I don't know anyone who said, oh, bummer, except for maybe the CFMEU and those associated and have had dealings with them. A decision which has received a big round of applause from the construction industry. The commission was originally due to report to the state government next month. Instead, the deadline has been pushed back to December next year. I reckon there's a lot more in this than they thought there would be. Like a lot of stuff, when the LNP took power in this state. Master Builders Queensland Deputy CEO Michael Hopkins joins us now. Michael, good morning.
15: Good morning, Jason.
1: Have you been shocked by what's been revealed so far in the inquiry, the lengths that, you know, the CFMEU went to intimidate and bully workers and the bureaucrats and the politicians that just let this go on and some could say benefited from it?
15: Well, look, I think many Queenslanders, Jason, would be shocked by what they've seen, you know, allegations of entrenched violence, intimidation, abuse of power, abuse of those work health and safety laws, and even some allegations of criminal behaviour. So this inquiry and the administration as well of the union is a once in a generation opportunity to reset this industry and get us working much more productively. And we think this is really good news for Queenslanders that the inquiry has been extended so it can do its job properly and thoroughly and wade through all those examples that it's currently considering for the good of our industry into the future.
1: Can you give us an example of how the CFMEU affected productivity?
15: Well, the Queensland Productivity Commission has done that and shown that because of the policies of the past government, but particularly at best practice industry conditions, which we've heard so much about, which actually, while it was portrayed as being a good thing for the industry and a good thing for Queenslanders, it's actually turned out to do exactly the opposite. Now, we knew that at the time. We raised those concerns with the government of the day, and it's taken this current government, the work that it's doing, the inquiry, and the reforms that it did, really immediately after it was put in power, to get the industry back in the direction it needs to be for productivity to improve, keep workplaces safe, and build all that infrastructure we've got ahead of us.
1: Yeah, and look, I don't know, as an outsider looking in, I'm not in that industry, it looked like it was just a lawless society. And you talked about making things known to the then government. One thing we did learn from the commission is that Master Builders Queensland was one of five industry bodies that wrote directly to then Premier Palaszczuk to warn her about progressing with BPIC. Why did the then Labor government ignore those warnings?
15: Well, look, I think that's a good question for the former Labor government and for the people that were prosecuting that position at the day. But we knew this was a bad policy when it was proposed. We knew it was a bad policy when it was implemented. And our members told us about the impact it was having on productivity every day that it was in place. It's great news that BPIC has been scrapped, but there's much more that needs to be done. The administration of the union itself, while it can run for a minimum of 3 years, it can run up to a maximum of 5 years. And we would say that we're going to need every day of those 5 years to work through the bad actors that are in the union for the government to put in place reforms that it needs to get the industry back on track and for this inquiry to complete the important work that it's doing.
1: How are your members going? How have they reacted to the inquiry? No doubt plenty have had interactions with the CFMEU along the way.
15: Look, they certainly have. And I think while many people working in the industry just want to get on with the job of building the infrastructure and the houses that we need, I mean, when they get up each morning, they're not thinking about the inquiry. They're thinking about how do I go to work, build the infrastructure that I'm building in a safe way, in a productive way. But I think industry can see the long-term benefit that this inquiry is going to have. We're hopeful that there'll be findings and recommendations out of this, which will definitely be in the long-term interest of the industry going forward.
1: Are there any recommendations in particular that you can narrow down that you want to see out of this inquiry?
15: Well, look, I think the main thing is that whatever does come out of this inquiry, we want the behaviour and the culture that was so entrenched in the union corrected for the long term. We need sustainable long-term industry change. We don't want to see the administration and the inquiry finish and then things just revert back to the way they used to be. It's really important that whatever recommendations and findings come out of the inquiry set about permanent improvement in productivity, behaviour, culture, and all the rest of it for the Queensland construction industry.
1: Rightio. Listen, let's hope we can just start building. You're right. You said something in the interview that I can't disagree with. It's that we've got a lot to do. We've just got to get on with it without red tape and, protests and days off and, all these RDOs. Let's just get on with it. Let's build this state. We need a lot of work done ahead of the 2032 Games. And by the way, we have a housing crisis. We've just got to get building, don't we, Michael?
15: We're just going to get on with it, Jason. We've got so much work ahead of us. We need productivity to improve, and we look forward to working with the government and the inquiry to make that happen here in Queensland.
1: Rightio. Master Builders Queensland Deputy CEO Michael Hopkins, appreciate your time, mate.
15: Thanks, Jason. Anytime.
1: 133-882 is our open line for Watch Smoke Alarms. One of you saying anything today, 0499-880-882. Geez, the text machine's blowing up. Paul says, good morning, Jase. Poor old Albo ain't suffering. You just got a $57,000 pay rise that me and you are paying for. Yet again, his hands are in our back pocket. Cheers, Paul from Durack. John says, Reece, more business. I am sure some people with no knowledge of business think that what goes in the till is what the owner keeps. John and Harvey Bay, ex-business owner. Yeah, sadly, I don't know. Are people that stupid, John? I don't know. Morning, Jason. About real estate agents, I have someone very close to me who is a real estate agent out in regional Queensland. Every sporting event her children are in, she is on the sidelines with her laptop and a phone to her ear. Many a night when I have visited, phone calls, emails till 9:30 at night, it never stops. Can be on the road travelling by 6 a.m. If people envy their income, get a licence and do the hours they do. Fair call from Roz. Jason, had to clean out my ears, watering down the bike laws. Weak, weak government. Youth already running amok. What a bloody joke, says Graham and Ascot. I don't get it, Graham. I was so looking forward to the toughest e-bike laws in this country and something's happened. And until we find out the reason, I can just put it down to they've seen this as an opportunity to revenue raise. I mean, honestly, honestly, come on. How many 12 to 17-year-olds are going to ride their e-bikes with their parents? Please. Are we taking the P155? And who's going to police that? Hopefully not the cops. They're busy enough. They're stretched. Don't make this their job. Patrick says, ridiculous, these pay increases. Everything else will now rise. Groceries, fuel, the list goes on. Your coffee will go up as well. And Neil says, quite rightly, businesses will now have to pay super the same time as wages are paid. It will kill cash flow. Some would argue, Neil, that cash flow was never there anyway because it is put aside into a different account for super, but it's just extra accounting that has, instead of once a quarter, it's now happening every week. Jason, you mentioned how dumb the current government is when it comes to small business. Winston Churchill is quoted as saying, the difference between humans and animals is animals never let the dumbest of the herd lead them. Unfortunately, I think this has occurred in Canberra. Anthony says that. And Miles, just to change the subject, says, very spooky, same time last year, same round, same loss, 30-26 against the Dragons at home. Of course, this is about the Bronx. And we're in the same place on the standings. If only they can make another dream run this year. And still on the Broncos, I say the Broncos will be fine. All you got to do is bring back Kevy, says Helen in North Lakes. Not a fan of Madge. I think we're a bit tough on Madge. Someone said to me today, he's a one-hit wonder. I don't agree. Joy says, that's why Joy left the Broncos back in the 80s. Then in the 90s, I found the Cowboy. Joy talking about herself in the third person. Very impressive. Well done, Joy. I love you. John says, old joke, why can't the Broncos score under the post? Because their heads are too big. Well done, John. 133-882. Keep your calls coming in and your texts here on 4BC. Thanks to Watch Smoke Alarms. How good's this music? You just feel good when you hear it, don't you? And I like the little bit here where it just comes out and says, Barry! Oh, no, there's nothing there. Right, okay, good. I got that wrong, didn't I? Hey, listen, if you'd like... Oh, there we go. Just as I start talking. They do it to me all the time. All right, shush. Listen, if you'd like a double pass to go to Bluey's World and a merch pack, this is the hottest prize on radio. 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
1: Welcome back to the program. 10 to 12. Carla Binaska coming up after midday today. Pete, I see your text. Yeah, I get what you mean. The discussion between Carla and I'm on the side of you, mate. I just think the whole stuff about Margaret Court, whatever her belief is on same-sex marriage, oh, I don't care. It doesn't change the fact that she was a champion tennis player. And good luck to Serena Williams if she, at the age of 44, can return and win those two majors that she needs to overtake Margaret Court. I hope she doesn't, just because I'd like to see an Australian still be the best. Simply where that comes from. 133-882 is our open line for Watch Smoke Alarms. Let's do it. Let's give away this Bluey double pass and merch pack. Let's go to Margaret in Hamilton. Good morning, Margaret. Hello, Margaret. You there? Oh, Margaret's not there. Yeah, we've lost Margaret's hung up. All right, let's go to the next line. Let's go to Charmaine in Birkdale. Good morning, Charmaine.
25: Good morning to you.
1: Hello. How's things today?
25: Hello, Jason. Great. Beautiful day.
1: Yeah, it is, isn't it? How good's this weather this week? Better than it was this time last week, I can tell you that much.
25: That's for sure. It's perfect.
1: Hey, now, tell me about your grandson. Yeah, it is a bit colder. Tell me about your grandson. What's his name? How old is he?
25: He's Finley and he's 3 and a half. Oh. And he's got a Bluey himself. Into Bluey and Bingo.
1: I tell you what, 3 and a half, what a handful, hey. You must just love and adore him.
25: Oh, we certainly do. He's a pretty active little boy.
1: Good.
25: No, he's beautiful.
1: Well, there's going to be a lot of
25: Bluey. Great, great.
1: There's going to be a lot of Blueys World, Charmaine. We've got a terrible line here, so I'll let you go. There's a lot of Blueys, Blueys World to keep him entertained. Congratulations. You've won that double pass plus the merchandise pack for Blueys World, and Blueys World introduces the new granny ticket. God, I love this. Offering 2-for-1 tickets on the last Thursday of each month. Other people should be doing this as well. What a great way to get out and about with the grandkids. Head to blueysworld.com for more information and to book. Well done to Charmaine. We have 2,243 days until the Olympics. I counted those last night. 2,243 days to get the stadium in Victoria Park built. And Geeker Chief Executive Officer Simon Crooks is hopeful the stadium will be completed in 2031, which it should be. It needs to be completed, tested and used a year out from the Olympics. You don't want to start using it for the opening ceremony, if you know what I mean. But until a builder is selected, which isn't that November? I believe it's November. He can't give us a guarantee. What we learnt yesterday when Victoria Park was officially handed over to Geeker has me worried. There's still so much in the air. On top of having no builder, Geeker has confirmed just 10% of the design process has been completed. 10%. Then there's the master plan. That still just isn't finished. I mean, we reached out to Premier Chris Foley's office yesterday for information on how traffic to Royal Brisbane and Women's Hospital will be impacted during stadium events. You asked us this. And quite rightly, you made the point, along with the former Premier, Campbell Newman, yesterday, that this will, big events will have an impact on the hospitals and clogging the roads. So we thought, what is the traffic plan for the area? But they can't tell us yet. And what about the budget? The stadium is forecast to cost $3.8 billion, but that number doesn't include all the infrastructure that needs to be built around it. So we're talking about parklands that we're going to use. We'll finally use this joint called Vic Park. Because it's dog's breakfast. You wouldn't go there. Now, again, I read out a list yesterday on Queensland.com. It's not even in the top 31 places to take visitors to Brisbane. And I'm a massive fan of the new stadium. Brisbane needs it. But I seriously doubt, and I hope I'm wrong on this, that in 100% will it be ready in 2,243 days' time. I hope I'm wrong. And I hope you don't cut corners. And prepare yourself. This is what the track and field, if we're not ready on time, could actually sound like.
0: Away first time, and Thompson's got a terrific start. He's a leader at this early stage. Blake is there as well. It's Thompson from Blake. Miller is on the near side. He's gone. Miller has tripped over the unlaid Boral pavers. Martin's gone down too, caught up in the orange safety mesh. Blake is charging. He clears his scaffolding. Oh, he's lost his shoe in the wet cement. It's Thompson's for the taking. He hurdles.
1: Anyway, that's what the running race might, the hurdles might sound like if this is not finished in time. Let's hope not. 5-12.
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1: Yeah, welcome back. Got to go. Calabi Naska has afternoons on the way. Gary has drive from 3. We're back tomorrow from 9 here on 4BC. Catch you then.
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26: In this bulletin, e-bikes dominating state parliament, wage increases and a tennis champion returning to the game. It's midday. Good afternoon. I'm Georgia Kondek. A crucial last-minute change has been made to Queensland's e-bike legislation. Chloe Affleck explains.
27: It was posed as being the toughest laws on e-mobility devices in the nation, with the government putting forward a blanket ban on e-bikes and scooters for children under the age of 16 as part of a crackdown on dangerous rider behaviours. But in a twist, the government has made an amendment which would see under 16s allowed to ride the devices with parental supervision. Children caught riding alone would result in their parents being fined more than $500. The amended legislation will be introduced to Parliament tomorrow. Chloe Affleck, Brisbane.
26: Prosecutors are strongly opposing bail for a teenage boy who threatened to stab a service station employee. Lachlan Gray reports.
28: Police say the 13-year-old was well advanced in his intention to cause death and grievous bodily harm before his arrest last Thursday. The boy was taken into custody at a Maryborough service station after allegedly threatening an employee with a knife while wearing a balaclava. Further investigations led to detectives executing a search warrant at his home on Saturday, where they seized an electronic device. Internet history revealing he was consuming violent extremist material and searching for firearms on the dark web. The court heard he was inspired by a Russian school shooter and had wanted to kill people for months. The teenager's defence solicitor claimed his client was a victim of bullying, hadn't left his room in 2 years, and was at the service station looking for kids to play with. He's since been charged under the Fighting Anti-Semitism and Keeping Guns Out of the Hands of Terrorists and Criminals Amendments Act and will reappear in court on Friday. Lachlan Gray reporting.
26: Two people have made a lucky escape after their car burst into flames in Brisbane's north. Emergency crews were called to Fitzgibbon around 7:30 following reports of an explosion. A man and woman were assisted out of the vehicle and were both taken to hospital in stable conditions. Police are investigating whether a gas bottle inside the car started the blaze. Australia's lowest paid workers will receive a pay rise of about $60 a week. Federal politics reporter Nelson Scott.
29: The Fair Work Commission has ordered a 4.75% pay increase for close to 3 million award-reliant employees. The ruling lifts the minimum wage from $948 per week to around $1,005. The hike is below what unions had been demanding, but above business expectations. Commission President Adam Hatcher says the decision was necessary because inflation is eating into pay packets.
11: Wage rates in real terms remain lower than what they were in July 2021.
29: Treasurer Jim Chalmers says the rise aligns with the government's calls.
13: Desperately need to see a real wage increase.
29: The opposition argues any benefit to workers will be offset by rising living costs. Nelson Scott, Canberra.
26: Treasurer Jim Chalmers has dismissed calls he'll have unprecedented power over new-look tax laws. Federal politics editor Michael Packey.
14: Accountants have identified nine areas where Dr. Chalmers will have ministerial discretion over incoming tax legislation. The Treasurer could have sway over what exactly constitutes a new housing build as part of a push to rein in negative gearing concessions. Jim Chalmers would also have discretion to broaden the sort of assets that could be caught up in capital gains tax changes. One Nation MP Barnaby Joyce says this sort of power is dangerous.
15: You might be voting for this today, but what we do tomorrow, who knows?
14: Dr. Chalmers argues ministerial discretion is a normal part of tax legislation, which can still be overruled by the Parliament.
17: That's what makes this just another beat up, unfortunately.
14: A Senate committee is examining the proposed tax changes, which are likely to pass by the end of the month with the help of the Greens. Michael Packey reporting.
26: The Consumer Watchdog is issuing takedown notices to online retailers over the sale of toys and games with high-powered magnets. Amazon, eBay, Kogan and Fugo have all committed to act on the notice from the ACCC. Deputy Chairwoman Katerina Lowe says the small objects are included in magnetic chess or magnetic battle chess games.
18: These magnets can have catastrophic consequences if swallowed. They can cause life-threatening internal injuries and also represent a choking hazard.
26: The Prime Minister is weighing up a trip to a Socceroos World Cup match in Seattle to meet with the US President. Anthony Albanese isn't expected to make a final call on the journey until later this month, partly due to Donald Trump's unpredictability. Also making news, research shows early signs of artificial intelligence softening parts of the job market. The US president insists indirect talks with Iran are continuing at a rapid pace, despite officials in Tehran claiming the talks have been suspended. And new research from the University of Queensland could lead to a breakthrough in treating gestational diabetes. To finance, your Lords are down 80 points at 8,890. Gold is trading at $4,473 an ounce, and one Australian dollar buying 71.6 US cents.
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26: Serena Williams has confirmed her return to professional tennis nearly 4 years after retiring. Craig Gabriel reports.
20: Last November, Serena applied to return to the anti-doping program, which is necessary to play the tour, and ever since has stringently denied that she was planning a comeback. Last week, the discussions resurfaced, and now there is official confirmation. She will start by playing doubles at Queen's Club in London next week. She's always said she regrets not breaking Margaret Court's record of 24 majors. When she stopped, she was on 23. Her last match was at the 2022 US Open, when she lost to Ayla Tomljanovic. Craig Gabriel, Paris.
26: Meanwhile, Aryna Sabalenka is on track for a maiden French Open title after breezing past Naomi Osaka into the quarterfinals. The world number one says she's more focused than ever.
21: You know, sometimes you have great days, sometimes you feel like nothing is working and you have to fight. So that's my mindset, is basically that I'm ready to do whatever it takes to get this beautiful trophy.
26: And in NRL, the Dolphins have locked in Francis Molo for another 2 years, the reliable prop signing through to the end of 2028. And Broncos winger Grant Anderson is set to make his return this weekend, replacing the injured Kamat Shibasaki. That's news and sport.
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1: Another sunny day across Capricorn here as we head for a top of 28 degrees for Rockhampton. Yeppoon and Gladstone 26 and Billawilla getting to 27 today. Sunny for the next couple of days. A little bit warmer. Rocky tomorrow 30.
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16: Welcome along to the Afternoons program here on 4BC in Brisbane, 4RO in Rockhampton. I hope you had a wonderful day so far. Plenty to get through on today's program. We've just ticked over a major milestone. Our population here in Australia has surpassed 28 million people. At the same time, our birth rate has fallen to a record low. It's a touch confusing. So we're going to find out what it means for Australia from one of the country's leading demographers and futurists in Mark McCrindle. Serena Williams is proving that sometimes the biggest comeback comes when everyone thinks you're absolutely finished. At 44 years of age and 4 years after retiring, she's heading back to professional tennis. It does raise an interesting question. Are any of us ever really too old or too rusty or too far removed to start again? We'll explore the psychology of making a comeback a little later on in the program. 80s music icon Debbie Gibson will talk to us after 2:30. She's touring later this year with British pop legends Go West. They're going to be playing at the Fortitude Music Hall. And we'll chat to Debbie Gibson. Jeez, I loved listening to Debbie Gibson. She's one of my first pop idols, I reckon, after Danny and Kylie Minogue. Dancing around, singing into my hairbrush to Electric Youth. So Debbie Gibson will chat to us after 2:30. Carla's Court is back. This week's grievance has something to do with spatial awareness. And the alarming lack of some people have. I've also got a family in season pass to Masters of the Universe. It's in cinemas June 4, this Thursday.
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16: again, I love T-Man as a cartoon series back in the 80s. And this this live action film, I guess, take of Masters of the Universe. looks exciting. So make sure you stay tuned for your chance to win. 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
16: All right. Well, Moreton Bay is about to get something you don't see every day. A brand new beach. Now, construction is underway at Woody Point. Around 2,000 tonnes of sand will help create a 60-metre beach. It's part of a major upgrade to the seawall there. The project is designed to protect the foreshore from erosion and severe weather. And then also, you know, it's going to give us a spot to go and visit. Locals can go and walk, and another spot to enjoy the waterfront. I think this is a great idea. The new beach is expected to open mid-2027. And I love this, the idea that the beach is being put in to help with the seawall, to help with erosion and severe weather, because the upgraded seawall is said to built to last 100 years. It also improve accessibility, so there's going to be new stairs and handrails and feature with people to help people with low vision as well navigate the area more safely. I think this is great, good, user-friendly, and to help with that sort of onshore erosion. It's not a bad outcome, protecting the coastline and creating more beachfront, I guess, at the same time, a different type of project, a project I think that most of us can get behind. All right, we're looking forward to Queensland Day on Saturday, and as a result, on the afternoons, we're celebrating Queensland Day week, because why shouldn't we pump up the tyres of this great state? And I want to ask this question. Are we the friendliest state in the country? State and territory. We are a state, obviously. But are we the friendliest? 133 882. I say this because there's a few things that have happened that make me believe this, apart from the fact that I've lived mainly on the East Coast, but spend time in Adelaide and in Perth. Not much, though. Mainly my working life has taken me up the East Coast of Australia. But, you know, from Canberra, regional, Newcastle, Sydney is where I grew up, but Sydney for a bit there. And then this is where I call home. So the other day, driving to daycare, Elio is my three-year-old, we were listening to K-pop Demon Hunters. Now, if you're not aware of what K-pop Demon Hunters, this is the big song from the movie. We're going. It's a certified banger. They won Grammys, didn't they, this year? It's a great song. Don't screw your face up, Jake is on the case. It's a great pop song. And the key that she reaches on this note, pretty impressive. Anyway, it's a good pump-up song when you're trying to distract your toddler from the fact that you're dropping him off at daycare. And he likes music loud in the car to the point where it actually blew the speakers. And so now, the sound system in the car, stock standard, by the way, stock standard, nothing like the Boston rallies I had in the 97 Mirage. It sounds tinny now. It sounds like it's coming purely through treble and from the tweeters. It doesn't sound great. Listening to 4BC via those speakers, not great. It sounds better through the speaker on my phone. That's how bad the situation is. And we've tried everything. I've tried Googling it. We've tried YouTubing fixes. I had to explain to my husband what the negative and positive was on the battery. He didn't know what that was, because apparently there was some hack that if you took the negative off specifically and let it off for a little while and then put it back on and hit reset, that it would somehow miraculously start the sound system from working again. I can tell you it hasn't. And so I want to give a shout out to Kmart Tyre and Auto here in Cannon Hill, because the guy there, the mechanic, he gave up 45 minutes of his time to try and fix the car sound system. He ran it through diagnostics. He went through the whole like computer thing, 45 minutes. And when we went to leave and say, you know, well, how much is that? He said, no, it does not cost anything. I couldn't fix it for you. You're going to have to take it back to, you know, the car manufacturer, and they'll probably charge you $5,000. We had a bit of a laugh of it, but it's probably true. But he didn't charge me a single thing for his time. That is great customer service. That is great customer service, and something that would definitely not have happened in Sydney, for sure, 100%. Even just to book in to get a quote cost you money on it, and something that would definitely not have happened in Sydney, for sure, 100%. Even just to book in to get a quote

0: of his time and didn't want to charge a thing. So this is why I asked the question, are we the friendliest state in the country? 133-882 is the open line number, thanks to Watch Smoke Alarms. The other thing that I will say is, and the reason why I believe we are living in the friendliest state in Australia, here in Queensland, a couple of reasons. I know my neighbours, and I'm very sad, once said are leaving this week. I'm in complete denial because they've been there since we first moved in, and their children are amazing, and they play with my little one, and they're a lot older than him, but they are just so great and loving. And I know my neighbours, and that's the difference. Everywhere else I've lived, apart from Canberra, I didn't know my neighbours. I even shared common walls with people in Sydney and didn't know my neighbour. I've shared that story before. I only realised what one of the neighbours' names was because she had a gentleman caller call it through the night for sporadic periods of time. But my neighbours are amazing. And during TC Alfred, during Tropical Cyclone Alfred last year, we had a flooding issue that didn't know existed in the house. And people, our neighbours from across the road saw us struggling, and all sub pumps were sold out in the closest like department, like what do you call them, the hardware stores around, like a Bunnings or whatever else. And these neighbours across the road came over with their brand new pump that they had. It was a camping one. So it was not nearly as powerful as it could have been, but it helped solve the problem that we were having with a drain pipe that didn't drain to anywhere, that was just backing up into the house. And they lent us their brand new pump that'd never been used before without even, like, we don't even know who they are. They just stopped and said, do you need a hand? That is phenomenal. 133-882 is the open line number. Or, of course, you can text through 0499-880-882. Def, you got some good news. It doesn't have to be about this, of course. You can, if you've got some good news to share, I'd love to have a chat. Or do you agree with me? Do we live in the friendliest state? 0499-880-882. You could walk away with a great prize today, a double pass to celebrate Queensland Day in style. Seven Oaks Day is happening this Saturday, where glamour meets elite Group 1 racing. It's the Queensland Mega Day of Sport. That's right. They're going to have all live racing, of course, fashion, food, plus the NRL and the AFL will be playing live on the big screens. Would love to send you along to this amazing event for free. So get on the phones right now if you want to share your good news story. If you agree with me, do we live in the friendliest state? Have you got an example of it? 133-882 is the open line number. Thanks to Watch Smoke Alarms. We'll get your feedback on after this.
1: 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Thanks to Perry's IGA, Wandle, Dean Street and Yeboon. 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
3: Welcome back to 4BC, Brisbane 4RO in Rockhampton. The open line, thanks to Watch Smoke Alarms 133882. It's where I find John from Mount Tambourine. Hello.
4: G'day. How are you?
3: I am well. Now, what do you think? Are we the friendliest state in the country?
4: I think so, but I think we're very closely followed by Tasmania.
3: Really?
4: My family moved from Tassie in 1977 mm-hmm. up to Townsville. And we sort of became that close with the family next door that we actually cut a hole in the fence and put a gate in that we didn't have to walk all the way around the front or the back. And I'm still mates with those guys now, 50 years later.
3: Isn't that incredible? We've done exactly the same thing with our neighbours. We removed a hole, we removed palings, yeah. But they're the ones that are moving away and I'm so sad, John. But you're still friends with them 50 years later.
4: 50 years later? Yeah, I'm still probably my best mates. Yeah, we met when I was 14. No, we're not the same age, but yeah, still mates. We still talk pretty regularly or text regularly, and especially when the footy's on, you know, we're right into that. But yeah, still my best mates now.
3: How good is that? What was the culture shock going from Tasmania to Townsville? You've literally gone from one end of the country to the other.
4: Pretty much. Well, principally, the first thing I noticed was the rain. Like we moved up at Christmas time, which is the wet season, so we could start school fresh next year. But all I remember was when we landed, it rained and rained and rained and rained some more. It was that wet in Townsville that we couldn't land there. We had to fly to Cairns and refuel and turn around and come back again because the Townsville airport was closed at the time.
3: Oh,
4: too much rain. So yes, that was one of the biggest things.
3: A bit of a false start there. But you haven't regretted the move since? Your family stayed north?
4: No, well, my parents moved down here in probably about 1982, mm-hmm. and then I moved down here in 1987. So, yeah, we're still in Queensland, but, don't regret it at all.
3: Yeah.
4: As I said, you know, I love Queensland now, and my best friends are here.
3: So
4: relations in Tassie, but, yeah, everyone's here now, sisters and Mum and Dad.
3: It's the best. Look, 100% of survey respondents say that we are the friendliest. Thank you, John, for agreeing with me. On your text now, looking at your text, 0499 880 882. Chrissy says, "Hi, Carla, we have a great neighbour over the road from us and we used to know all of our neighbours around us, but then everyone started putting up 6-foot fences and that spoiled it all because you don't get to see them to say hi anymore." Chrissy, and you don't want to be that Esme, right? You don't want to look over the fence. You don't want to be that person. But I wonder whether the fence thing, is that a privacy thing, right? People don't want you to be able to see in their backyard. You still can be friendly and still want to put a fence around, maybe like because you've got a dog or something. But that's sad. You know, and neighbourhoods change and demographics shift and change and I get that. But there's nothing better than having just great neighbours, ones that you know you can rely on. I had great neighbours in Canberra as well. We had them over the back fence and they were lovely. Trish and Gordon, shout out to them. And they're a lot older than me, but we still got along so well and we would hang out all the time. The rest of my neighbours were players from the Canberra Raiders team, which was just terrible. Particularly on bin night when they'd go out in just their sluggers, just their shorts and have to put the bins out. That was terrible. Tyson has texted through 0499 880 882. I have a very small horizontal boring business. little boring, and I've never charged for a bore that a customer couldn't use. It doesn't happen often, but that's a whole point of my time for free. They'll probably use a bore once I leave. Tyson, that's very good. You get repeat business, don't you? Also, boring. Are we talking about boring for water? And Tyson, can you let me know, do you use the stick trick? Is that something that I saw on Crocodile Dundee when you're looking for water and you use a stick? are there more scientific ways of finding whether there's water, groundwater? What a fascinating job, Tyson. I'd love to know more about it. But I also appreciate the pun on your business name, Little Boring. Very clever. James has texted in as well on 0499 880 882. Good on Kmart Tyron Auto. This is because I shared with before, he spent 45 minutes of his time on trying to figure out what was wrong with my car sound system and didn't charge us for it. It's amazing. It's super friendly. And we'll go back there now as a result of his customer service. But James goes on to say, I recently went to a dealer with an issue. They charged me $120 an hour for 2 hours to use the diagnostics on it. Couldn't find the problem, but they still charged me anyway. Rat bags. Anyway, good for you. Cheers, James. See, that's the thing. Anywhere else in the country, I've had issues before where you have to book it in and pay exactly like you had to, just for them to tell you this is the quote or I can't fix it. That seems grossly unfair. Obviously, they've worked on it and their time is worth something, but not $120 an hour for something you didn't even fix. Just because you plugged a computer in. And maybe I've got it all wrong, but that's very unfriendly, James. And I'm sorry you had a terrible experience. Maybe you'll have a better one if you've still got the issue and come to our Kmart Tyre and Auto here at Cannon Hill. All right, Georgia Kondek is standing by. A crucial last-minute change has been made to our state's e-bike legislation. You've got all the details, GK.
5: Yeah, good afternoon, Carla. The government originally put a blanket ban on e-bikes and scooters for children under 16, but amendment legislation will see under 16s allowed to ride the devices with parental supervision. Prosecutors are strongly opposing bail for a teenage boy who threatened to stab a service station employee. Police say the 13-year-old was well advanced in his intention to cause death and grievous bodily harm before his arrest last Thursday. Two people have made a lucky escape after their car burst into flames in Brisbane's north. A man and woman were taken to hospital in stable conditions with investigations now underway. And Australia's lowest paid workers will receive a pay rise of about $60 a week following the Fair Work annual wage review. In sport, four-time canoe Olympian Jessica Fox is targeting a big season on the water, returning to action with a silver at the World Cup event in Slovenia. And Carla, I'll have more news at 1 o'clock.
2: 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Premium cuts 7 days a week. Back soon with everything happening across Queensland.
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3: Welcome back to the Afternoons program here, 4BC Brisbane, 4RO in Rockhampton. Shortly, we'll have a chat to Mark McCrindle, who's a futurist and demographer, about our population now surpassing 28 million people. And via text 0499 880 882, Tyson, thanks for writing back, because we bore under roads and driveways for new infrastructure. Divining sticks, that's what it is, the water diviner. That was a film starring Russell Crowe. But you don't bore for water. Okay, so divining sticks do work. I can't do it, but I know someone that can. They can even tell you the depth of a service, not just the alignment. That's incredible. And what you do is also amazing too. That's very important that you know, find out where there's infrastructure underneath if you want to build or dig or whatever. Thank you, Tyson. Thanks for clarifying that. I do think you have a fascinating job. Drew's sent us in a very cynical text. Drew reckons you'll go back and they'll charge you double if I go back to this place that offered their services for free. Maybe they will, maybe they won't. But either way, it's good service and that's super friendly. Drew, don't be so cynical. I tend to look at the world like that, but I'm trying to be better. It's good news. Thank you, Drew. I appreciate your feedback. 0499 880 882. Well, Australia has just ticked over a major milestone. Our population's now surpassed 28 million people. It's a number that's sparking plenty of debate. On one hand, of course, you've got a growing population, which could mean a bigger workforce, a stronger economic activity, and greater cultural diversity. Then, on the other hand, there are concerns already about housing affordability, infrastructure, environmental pressures, congestion, whether our cities can keep up with the pace of growth. At the same time, though, we found that Australia's birth rate has fallen to a record low of 1.48 births per woman, well below the replacement rate of 2.1. More Aussies are living longer, families are getting smaller, and migration is now the biggest driver of population growth. So what does this all mean for the future of the country? To make sense of the numbers and the trends shaping Australia, we're joined by one of the country's leading demographers and futurists, Mark McCrindle. Mark, thank you so much for your time in the Afternoons program.
12: Good to be with you.
3: Mark, we're reaching 28 million people here in Australia. When you look at that milestone, what's the headline behind that number?
12: Well, probably just it's been record growth or near record growth. This is the second fastest time we've ever added a million people. It took just over 2 years. Actually, to get to 27 million took just under 2 years. So the last couple of million we've added in record time over the last few years since the pandemic. And, you know, that's it used to take between 3 and 4 years to add a million for the 2 decades before the pandemic. So we've really ramped up population growth in the last 5 years.
3: There is a lot of debate around population growth and whether it's helping or hindering the country. From your perspective, what are the biggest, I guess, economic benefits and I guess, challenges of adding millions more people?
12: Well, certainly it brings an economic boost. It creates more domestic demand. The biggest visa categories are overseas students studying at universities and skilled visa holders that are contributing to the economy. So there's a boost there. But the fact is that if we don't keep up with that growth, with the land release, with construction, with infrastructure, and the quality of life decreases even as the population increases. In certain areas at that pivot point, Southeast Queensland is very relevant because it's the fastest growing area at the moment in Australia. In fact, you're just putting it in growth rate terms, but Queensland in the last 12 months added just under 100,000 people, which is roughly what New South Wales added, even though New South Wales has a population 50% larger. So it just highlights the rapid growth in Queensland currently.
3: And I guess, well, if migration is now doing, I guess, most of the heavy lifting when it comes to population growth, can you talk to us about Australia's cultural makeup that's changed over, say, the past decade, and then what it might actually look like in another 10 years from now?
12: Yeah, well, we've had strong migration for many decades, of course, but it's changed, particularly in the last decade, more to our north in terms of catchment areas. India has overtaken China as the most common rival country currently. We've got a little over 30% of our population born overseas, so that's pretty high, particularly because we've had such migration over a long period. So they're just those born overseas, not second or third generation migrants. So we're certainly culturally diverse, and that's been the case for a long time. In fact, even for the two decades before the pandemic, more than half our growth was through migration, 55%. But that annual increase now is 75% of the growth, just 25% through the natural increase, the births. And that's unusual for a country with an aging population and record low birth rates to have record high population. But that's the migration lever that governments have been leaning on.
3: And just speaking about fertility rates and birth rates, it's a record low, like I said, 1.48 births per woman. Why are younger Aussies having fewer children, do you think? How concerned, you know, should we be about that trend? And what could we possibly do to reverse this drop in the birth rate?
12: Well, it's no accident that we're seeing record population growth and particularly record migration. At the same time, we're seeing record low birth rates. There is a crowding out effect. You know, as you lean more on one of the growth levers, in this case migration, you end up with demand. If it's too red hot, the growth, exceeding supply of housing. And that does mean that young couples are delaying starting a family because they're delaying, unable to get that house security until later in life. So we've got couples that are the oldest that they've ever been now, on average, early 30s to early to mid-20s for their parents. And that means that couples that might have looked to have three kids are having two, and those that might have had two are having one, both cost reasons and timing reasons. So, yes, either we grow the economy through more of a balance, or we'll continue to see that birth rate decline because of the rising in costs and particularly housing.
3: Do you think, I mean, I'm not sure what you've done by way of policy advocacy and things like that. Do you think the government, you know, having people like you are smart, looking at the numbers, looking, you know, as a futurist, do you think the government is ignoring the signs now and you know, potentially this cost of living crisis that I feel like we've been banging on about for years now, it's only going to get worse. Is it falling on deaf ears with the government?
12: It does seem to be. I think that it's pretty easy to boost the economy of more people in. It's pretty easy to fill the skill shortages by increasing migration and skill visas, and it's easy to boost the universities without funding them nationally by just letting them run an export sector. So that's what's happening at the moment. Now, I think that it doesn't help the overall population in the long term, because you need all the generations. You need children for the future. You need you need a wider age range. And so maybe one thing that would be good is if we got back to that 55%, 45% ratio, overseas migration, natural increase. And so if the natural increase is record low, it would mean the government, rather than just filling the gap through migration, we'd have to find ways of making it easier for couples to start families or get homes to enable them to grow a family. So I think that there's probably more sophisticated policy settings we could get, make sure that we grow across those broader ways and ensure that we've got families in the future, not just, you know, filling gaps through immediate migration change.
3: Mark McCrindle, the founder and principal of McCrindle Research and a futurist. Dare I say, Mark, would things like, if we pulled the lever on migration to slow it down, And what about things like the baby bonus? Do you think that would help turn the numbers around?
12: Yeah, the baby bonus worked last time around in 1998, and we had the same thing. We had a falling birth rate back then, only that it fell to 1.7. Now it's just hit 1.48 or even lower. That brought in the baby bonus, and that declining birth rate turned around to a little over 2 births. So we got almost back to replacement rates within the next 8 years. So it didn't actually take too long, and it does show that policy settings, a little bit of a financial incentive at that expensive time in life, but even more importantly, communicating to parents, would-be parents, that children are great, that you're doing a national service and the taxpayer will help a little bit with some of that in the short term, knowing that that child is going to more than pay that tax over their lifetime. It was a smart policy in that it turned around the declining birth rate. So there are more things that can be done. And I think looking at the factors, the current dynamics of an ageing population and a record low birth rate, yet record immigration, something's not quite right in the settings we've currently got.
3: Yeah, I guess, you know, we talk about a lot about retirement age being pushed out. It was 62 years. Now it's getting pushed out to 66 years because people are worried that they're not going to have enough money because of the cost of living, housing affordability, that sort of thing. You know, aging population is a challenge across the world. We are living longer and healthier. You know, is it changing the way we think about work and family life? Is that having, you seen, you know, that having a real world impact on the numbers of our population as well?
12: Yeah, it is. And we are living longer. That's one of the reasons that with the record low birth rates is why we're aging. And you know, it's a positive news story in that regard. And people are redefining work, working later. They can in a knowledge economy. They can with better healthcare. They want to for the social connection reasons and contribution reasons. So there's great benefits to an aging population. But also, if part of it is coming because of the record low births, we do need to look at that side of the equation. And the fact is that if we grow the population by one person per birth, that reduces the average age a lot more than one person through migration. And so that's another reason with the aging curve we've got to ensure that we can have that next generation coming through, train them up and equip them well for the future. And that offers, you know, benefits throughout their life. But in a time where we've got increasing costs, pension and healthcare costs of an aging population, you need that next generation coming through in terms of taxpayer for the future to balance out those costs. And we're not currently getting that balance right.
3: We're not doing that. All right, looking ahead to Australia reaching 30 million people possibly within the next 5 years, it's feasible. What does, I guess, Southeast Queensland, more broadly Australia, look like in 2035 in terms of our cities, our workforce and environment, our way of life?
12: Well, that densification will continue. The growth in terms of high rise, not just sprawl, will continue by early 2030s, certainly after the Olympics, we'll have 3 global cities. At the moment, it's really only Sydney and Melbourne that are recognised in terms of destination hotspots. 7 in 10 arrivals end up in those 2 cities. But I think Brisbane particularly will be the 3rd of those global cities. It'll probably continue to grow faster than the 2 southern capitals. And I think, you know, Melbourne's been recently, but Queensland or Brisbane fast pacing out there, and I think that that'll mean that the infrastructure challenges will need further focus because the boom won't just stop with the Olympics; it'll continue on after. And getting that balance right is important because if we grow faster than we're prepared for the growth, we might increase the population, but the lifestyle, the livability drops, and that's the big challenge.
3: Yeah, that is a huge challenge, particularly when you cite, you know, 100,000 people have moved into Southeast Queensland at a rate where we just, you know, infrastructure can't keep up, and you know the growth is quite huge. And although we want to remain the friendliest state in Australia, things are going to start getting stretched. Resources are going to start getting stretched if we don't have a proper planning, I guess, in place. Finally, Mark, when you look at all the data, are you optimistic about our future, or are there some warning signs that we should be paying much closer attention to? And when I say we, I mean the government should be paying much more closer attention to right now.
12: Yeah, I think there are certainly some things that could be more nuanced with this. It doesn't just happen. Mm. Population growth, particularly three quarters of it, it's through policy settings. I think we need migration policy that serves the sustainability of Australia, the affordability, the lifestyle and the livability, and of course, national security. So it should be viewed in those lenses, not purely an economic lens or a short-term lens. Mm. These are policies that change and adjust. And Australia's great at finding solutions to emerging problems. We are the richer because of the migration pattern across our cities, and that has really built this nation. So I think we can continue with that, but maybe just getting the right settings and the right nuance so that we don't crowd out the young families of the future. Mm. And we have all the generations in our future, not just growing through one mechanism. But I think the future is bright. Probably what we'll need is we add another million people, as you said, another 2 million in the next 5 years. We probably will do that. Is we probably need to develop more population centres. We can't just keep stacking more people into the top three or four cities. Yeah. We need to really grow some other areas to maintain that lifestyle.
3: Mark McCrindle, it's fascinating what you do. I really appreciate your time as we reach this milestone of 28 million people in Australia. I look forward to chatting to you when we reach another huge milestone. But if you've got any data and any numbers for us that, you know, shape our future, you be sure that you'll be on the blower. Thank you so much, Mark.
12: I will for sure. Thanks, Carl. Appreciate it.
3: Mark McCrindle there, the founder and principal of McCrindle Research. Your feedback is welcome anytime, 0499 880 882. Daniel's texted through, the actual recession we need to have is years overdue. Migration is the only way the government can prop up the system. You're not the only one that thinks that way. 0499 880 882. Back with your feedback after this.
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3: Well, Welcome back to the afternoon's program here at 4BC Brisbane 4RO in Rockhampton to the open line now, thanks to Watch Smoke Alarms 133882. June from Stafford has called through. Hello, June.
0: Hello, Carla. Thank you for taking my call. I just wanted to say not only are Queenslanders friendly, but they are extremely kind and very polite. I have mobility issues. I left Sydney about 16 years ago now. Mm-hmm. And if any Queenslander sees me shopping out and about, and I do struggle to walk sometimes, they will stop. They will come up to me and say, "Are you all right? Do you need help?" On three occasions coming home from shops, people in cars have actually stopped, got out of their cars and come up to me and said, "Do you need help?" which is just lovely.
3: Hmm.
0: And also, even my neighbours, when I go to sort of toss my rubbish, they will stop and say, "Give me that, I'll take that for you."
3: Aww. June, see, it is the friendliest state in the country.
0: It is.
3: And I love that you were born and bred in Sydney, but you moved up here quite some time ago. Had it ever crossed your mind to move back, or now that's it, you're a Queenslander?
0: Never, never. I love Queenslanders very much, and it's such a beautiful state. The people are just gorgeous. I would never want to go back to Sydney. I've got family up here now that moved up here and joined me up here as well.
3: Beautiful.
0: And just beautiful. And the first thing I noticed, Carla, when I did come here was how polite everybody was getting on and off buses.
3: Yeah.
0: They would always thank the driver. And
3: good.
0: That really struck me very much.
3: That's so great.
0: People are.
3: Great. This is all fabulous, June. It just leads me to one last question. Who do you go for in State of Origin, though?
0: I'm neutral.
3: Okay.
0: I don't back either side.
3: Okay, good.
0: The game, and I'm happy for whoever wins.
3: Okay, at the end of the day, football's a winner. I love that. That was very diplomatic. June, I appreciate you sharing, and that's lovely.
0: Thank you. But Carla, I would ask you, does 10 years make me a Queenslander now?
3: I don't know. It's one of those things. I think in some parts of the state, you'd have to live here all your life to be a Queenslander. And then in other parts, I feel like you could be here for a red hot minute and they'll call you a Queenslander. It just depends.
0: Well, I do feel more Queenslander than New South Wales.
3: Well, same. June, if it means we're bloody friendly, then I agree. Thank you, June. You're a star.
0: Thank you, Carla. Bye.
3: Bye. Have a wonderful day. 133882 is the open line. Thanks to Watch Smoke Alarms. Back with your feedback after this.
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21: 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Back now on the Talk of Central Queensland. 994RO. 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
3: Welcome back to the afternoon's program. 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Steve says, "Hi, Carla, please don't give the government any ideas on another baby bonus. The last one generated the current load of grub kids that the kids don't, that their parents don't care about. I was merely suggesting it as a lever to help with our declining birth rate and as a potential, you know, if we could pull the lever on migration, just slow that down a bit. And if we're worried about the birth rate in Australia, we've got to get to the replacement rate of 2.1. At the moment, it's at 1.48. I tend to agree. I don't want to incentivize the wrong people, but that's natural selection. You can't do that, right, Steve? David says, "Hi, Carla. Queensland has around 100,000 interstate immigrants per year gross, but we also have around 70,000 leaving, therefore around 30,000 increase, which still needs planning for additional services, which we haven't had." All right, the news is up next.
21: Flamingos, here comes the weekend. Join the flock at Flamingos. 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
5: It's 1 o'clock. Good afternoon. I'm Georgia Kondek. A police officer has been served a notice to appear in relation to alleged drug offences. The Emergency Response and Coordinated Command senior constable is charged with possessing dangerous drugs and utensils allegedly committed while off duty. The member has been stood down and will appear in court this month. Queensland's Youth Justice Minister has slammed the Labor Party's policy on youth crime. The minister argues the opposition has allowed the issue to run rampant while the Crisafulli government is delivering tougher laws on young offenders. Minister Laura Gerber says the individuals would not receive proper consequences under Labor.
6: They voted against adult crime, adult time. They want to go back to weaker laws and they want to stop holding youth accountable for crimes. So when a 13-year-old commits a terrorist offence, they won't be held accountable under Labor's policy because their very own policy document says they're going to raise the age of criminal responsibility.
5: Queensland's nation-leading e-mobility laws have been watered down. An amendment to the legislation will allow children to use e-bikes and scooters with parental supervision. A blanket ban on all children under the age of 16 was previously put forward. The amendment will be introduced into Parliament tomorrow. A key industry group says the latest minimum wage increase would be too much to bear for small businesses. Almost 3 million workers will get a pay increase of 4.75% from next month. It takes the minimum wage to about $1,005 a week, but David Alexander from the Chamber of Commerce and Industry says it'll hurt employers already battling rising costs.
7: I think it will add extra pressure to small businesses. They tend to be the sector that disproportionately employs people on the minimum wage, and so naturally that's going to impact on them even harder.
5: Australia has recorded a major milestone with a population now surpassing 28 million people. At the same time, the country's birth rate has fallen to a record low of 1.48 births per woman. Futurist Mark McCrindle has told Carla Benyaska housing insecurity is contributing to the drop.
8: As you lean more on one of the growth levers, in this case migration, you end up with demand. If it's too red hot, the growth exceeding supply of housing, and that does mean that young couples are delaying starting a family because they're delaying or unable to get that house security until later in life.
5: And a new report shows Australia's billionaires are $25 billion richer than last year, with the nation now having the highest number of billionaires on record. To finance, your Lords are down 43 points at 8,927, and one Australian dollar buying 71.6 US cents.
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5: Brisbane will enter this weekend's Q Clash as underdogs against an in-form Gold Coast. The Lions and Suns rivalry has deepened further since Brisbane ran out 53-point semi-final winners at the Gabba last year. Lions star Jared Berry says they're ready to write the next chapter.
10: Just the success of both clubs is sort of building that rivalry in itself, and you know, those games have a little bit more on them, especially in finals. And yeah, it's just naturally building, and it's always good when you have two good teams going at it.
5: In NRL, the Dolphins will be bolstered by the extended signing of Francis Molo. The star prop is signed until the end of the 2028 season. Australian rugby seven star Henry Hutchinson and Madison Levy are nominated for honours at the World Rugby Awards. And Cricket Australia is having to reschedule its women's white ball series against New Zealand in February due to the clash with the Champions Trophy. It's 4 past 1. That's news and sport.
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4: Sunny for the rest of this afternoon and for the rest of the week, for that matter. A little bit warmer tomorrow, 30 for Rockhampton, and a little bit warmer overnight too, 14. Yeppoon and Gladstone getting to 29 tomorrow. Billawheeler, 27.
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3: Welcome back to 4BC Afternoons 4RO. If you're in Rockhampton today, I hope you're having a wonderful day. I'll be on air until 3 o'clock. And Gary Hargrave will take over. Standing by, we'll have a chat to Scott Phillips. Our finance segment shortly, just about the minimum wage floor that's been raised this morning. Carla's Court is also back today. This week's grievance has something to do with spatial awareness and the alarming lack of it that some people have. This Saturday is Queensland Day. We're celebrating Queensland Day week. I continue the question, are we the friendliest state in the country? State and or territory in the country. But this Saturday, it's Queensland Day. To celebrate, we've got a double pass to give away to Seven Oaks Day at Eagle Farm Racecourse. I will be there. It's going to be great. On the big screen, you'll have AFL and NRL playing if you're a big mega sports head, as well as obviously the live racing fashions on the field. It's, of course, in the middle of Stradbroke season, winter racing carnival here in Queensland and in Brisbane specifically at Eagle Farm. This weekend, there's been plenty of big races, Group 1 racing as well this weekend. So if you'd like to head along, I've got a double pass. I've also got a family in-season pass to Masters of the Universe, if going to the flicks is more your thing. It's in cinemas this Thursday, June 4. If you want to head along, you just have to make sure that you keep listening out and have this number handy, 133-882. That's the open line, thanks to Watch Smoke Alarms, 133-882. Or you can have your say on anything we've been speaking about as well on the text 0499 880 882 or email us afternoons@4bc.com.au.
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2: Minimum wage!
3: That's right. Nearly 3 million Australians on award wages are set to receive that 4.75% pay rise from July 1, while around 100,000 of the nation's lowest paid workers will get a bigger 6% boost. But with inflation tipped to reach 4.8% and the Fair Work Commission admitting many workers are still worse off than they were worse off than they were before the post-pandemic cost of living surge, you wonder whether this is really a pay rise or it's just keeping our heads above water. Let's check in with Chief Investment Officer at the Motley Fool, Scott Phillips. It's time to talk finance.
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3: Good afternoon to you, Scott.
11: Carla, good afternoon.
3: All right, so the Fair Work Commission says that workers' real wages are still below where they were in 2021. Now, with inflation forecast at 4.8%, are we catching up or... It just feels like we're going backwards despite these pay rises.
11: Yeah, we are. No, that's exactly what the Fair Work Commission is telling us, that the real wage, which is your wage adjusted for inflation, is lower than it was. Or put another way, the things you can buy on your current wage even after you got a pay rise is not going as far as it used to. And we kind of all know that, right? I think everyone instinctively understands that that's exactly what's going on. That's how we're experiencing life right now. Mm. And that's kind of the challenge. I think you've got, by the way, we'll mention productivity again. Here's the thing. If you have a pay rise, that's going to either be putting other prices up or eating into the company's profit margin. There is no other way you can fix that other than a productivity gain. Now, in a perfect world, that's exactly what we'd have. We'd have workers being paid more because they're more productive. Now, before someone says, oh, you just want workers to work more. No. Productivity is not, in fact, productivity doesn't improve. If you work more hours, that makes productivity no better because all you're doing is working more hours and making more things. Productivity is making more things with the same, either number of hours or cost or whatever else it is. That's how we measure productivity. But in the absence of that, you're right. And this is why this is an ongoing inflation challenge, an ongoing wages challenge, is we're not making more with the same. And so at the moment, at least, workers aren't adding as much value. And again, this is not a judgment thing, mathematically, to justify the pay rise, which is why prices have to go up to cover that. So the company says, well, all right, you made me pay my workers 4.75% more. By the way, I'm completely in favor of that, so we can come back to that. But to do that, I'm either going to have to make less money. Now, imagine a business that's a hairdresser for the sake of it. Mm. Yeah, they pay some rent, but the vast bulk of the business is the people. So you put the wages up, the business's cost base must go up. And again, the boss either makes less money and profit or the prices have to go up to match. And obviously, some cases, businesses can't put their prices up and they'll have to cut their margins. In other cases, they will be able to put their prices up and then we're back to the inflation problem. So this is kind of the other side of the same coin we've been chatting about for a while.
3: Yeah.
11: And back to your original question, yes, we are going backwards. We have been since 2020, since the inflation outbreak that followed COVID. We are still absolutely underwater and if not the worst in the OECD, among the very worst, unfortunately, over that period of time.
3: And that's the thing, like if we don't improve productivity, despite this wage rise not being nearly enough, you know, you've already got Australian retailers and small businesses out there saying that jobs will be lost and that we will be pushed to the brink. to try and make up for this if nothing changes.
11: Yeah. And that's exactly it. The missing piece here, of course, is the international costs go up as well. So when you have international inflation, we're having imported prices go up, plus wages go up, and businesses are saying, well, what else do I do? As I said, you can reduce your profit margins a bit, and at some point then that goes negative, and you say, I can't get the doors open. I'm going to have to put those people off. I'm going to have to close down.
3: Yeah.
11: And this is kind of exactly that problem. So, I mean, back to my point. I think, you know, the Harvester Court decision of the 1910s, I think, where basically the court decided that a minimum wage should be enough to support a family. That was the starting point. And I think a minimum wage ongoing, well, I think my wage or necessarily your wage, Carla, although you may disagree, should be increased with inflation just because, right? There's nothing that says a business has to pass on inflation just because I want to keep my purchasing power the same. Now, I'd like them to. We'll go back to that. But at a minimum wage level, I think it's absolutely appropriate to say, put it on the table, food, you know, heater on, air conditioning on, whatever. There's a level of pay which keeps you level with just those basic needs. And I think that's absolutely fair and appropriate.
3: Yeah.
11: But as the Fair Work Commission said, and as you said, they're still going backwards despite that.
3: Yeah. And I think it would be heartless, and I'm sure there's an economic term for, you know, to not, you know, to protect the country's lowest income earners from falling behind. Of course, you don't want to ever see that. But I mean, I haven't had a pay rise for a very long time, and that's not to say that I'm earning minimum wage. But you know, we'd all like, if you'd asked us all what would we want to be paid, we'd all want to say $1 million. But if you know, if productivity is the issue here, and you know, and maybe, if I can think of it this way, if the minimum wage is a little higher, then that's good for workers. It could mean that small businesses and retailers and whatever could operate more effectively if you're incentivized to work harder, and maybe that increases productivity. Is that the half glass full situation? I just don't know if that works in reality, though.
11: Look, I think the only thing we know, this is actually a bit of a positive feedback loop too. The lowest paid workers are most likely to spend every cent they get because by definition, everything, you know, not saving any of it. So if you want to keep money in the economy, the most effective way, now this is not a value judgment, it's a math statement, the most effective way is to pay lower paid workers more. If you tweak an extra $100, you'll put it in the skyrocket, probably never touch it because you've got so much more money, it's never going to come back in the economy. You give someone on minimum wage $100, they're going to go and replace the kids' school shoes, they're going to go and fix the car, they're going to do whatever. That money gets put back in the economy. So from a economic well-being perspective, I suppose, those people are most likely to use it to continue to boost economic activity. But this is why, and again, I know I'm a broken record, mate, but that's why inflation is so incredibly insidious, because the company's going to have to pay the workers 4.75% more. Not because they're making that much more in profit or sale, not because the work is that much more productive, but because prices are going up too quickly.
3: Yeah.
11: Now, we're solving a problem, we're trying to solve a problem, the old band-aid on top of it. If we could give workers a 0.5% increase because inflation was 1%, they'd be going forwards. We'd have no inflationary issues. It wouldn't put an unnecessary and undue burden on business. This is, again, we talk about inflation so regularly, but this is exactly why this matters. Because at a low inflation rate, you don't need much of a pay rise to stay ahead. And so you can kind of do that. There's not much more passed on. The boss can probably absorb it or pass on with a little price increase. These things are really vicious circles when they get large, because we're going to give low-paid workers 4.75%. They're going to have to be, you know, again, their bosses are going to want to increase the price of the goods they're selling.
3: Yeah.
11: That pushes inflation up. And this time next year, we're talking about another 4 or 5% pay rise. And so this is kind of exactly the problem that we're dealing with, is trying to pass the difference between these two numbers. I should say, by the way, 4.75 is exactly halfway between what business wanted, which was 3.5, what the unions wanted, which is 6. So there's a nice symmetry in terms of the demands and what was given. But that remains the problem, right? The economic settings that lead to prosperity, it's not just about the government, but often it is, and particularly when they're spending an absolute truckload, both state and federal, they are contributing meaningfully to the inflation problem. But deal with the inflation problem, and we don't have a wages problem, and we don't have that feedback loop that does make it tougher for small business, any business, frankly, the small business in particular, to stay afloat, to keep employing people, because they don't have to find 5% more in prices to cover 5% more in wages.
3: Yeah.
11: They can either absorb it or cover it with a very small increase when inflation is much lower.
3: Okay, so then, okay, we consider then inflation, wages, interest rates, and the federal budget. Mm-hmm. We've been pulled in all different directions. Yeah. What would you say is the one economic indicator that we should be watching closely over the next 6 months, say if the glass was half full, that we are on the way back to prosperity?
11: Oh, man, okay. The first thing I've got is real wages, and we've just talked about that, so I'll pick another one. But honestly, prosperity comes down to living standards. It's not GDP, and it's not those big total economy numbers are meaningless to me or you or anyone listening, right? Because I don't get to eat GDP, you don't bank GDP, no one else spends GDP.
3: Yeah.
11: It just is an aggregate, right?
3: Yeah.
11: If we're going to be more prosperous, our standard of living has to improve, and that can only be measured, in an economic sense at least, by real wages. So that is wages growing faster than inflation, and obviously productivity hopefully driving that, because that's how it happens, would be the very, very most important number. Other than that, mate, looking forward, the most important indicators are consumer and business confidence, be the very, very most important number. Other than that, mate, looking forward, the most important indicators are consumer and business

0: I'm going to prepare for that. As consumers, we do the same thing. I think my job's safe. I think I'm going to get a pay rise. I think the economy's in a good place. I can afford to spend. Now, when it becomes a self-fulfilling prophecy because we feel good, we spend, and then we create the outcome we expected. The problem is it's also true the other way around. If we feel pessimistic, I say, I think the economy's in trouble. I'm going to save some money just in case I lose my job. I save the money. I don't spend it. The business I was going to spend it with goes broke. They lay some people off. Those people then can't spend. And guess what? We've again created the outcomes we expected. And the same with business. They don't hire. They don't buy the machines. They don't invest in growth, so they don't grow. And again, it's no one's fault. It just becomes largely self-fulfilling. Now, there's economic circumstances from overseas as well. It's not just local, but confidence for me, it's my favourite indicator, mate, for exactly that reason. It's the best guide to what the future might be because we tend to act on our own preconceptions. We act on our own expectations. And so we generally create the economy we expect.
1: Anthony from Carolee has texted in 0499 880 882 very quickly. Hi, Carla. I'm wondering if this pay rise for low-income earners will cause a ripple effect. What is stopping those who aren't on minimum wage say to their boss, well, they got a pay rise, why can't I have one?
0: That's precisely what happens. Right? The headlines today say 4.75% wage rise. And so two things, that becomes my expectation.
1: Yeah.
0: When I go and talk to my boss, I'm like, mate, it's been a while, 4.75, maybe you can give me at least four or five, I'll go higher and see where I get to. But yes, you're absolutely right. The ripple effect is absolutely the concern.
1: Yeah.
0: The minimum wage workers are getting a bit more. They're a very small proportion of the salaried and wages paid to Australians. It's not by itself going to cause that much trouble. For individual businesses, there'll be one business that goes broke because this is just the straw that breaks the camel's back. So I'm not going to say there's no impact, but the impact is relatively minor because they are lower paid workers, right? It just is mathematically. But when the rest of us say,
1: Why can't we?
0: Next time I talk to the boss, right, I'll be asking for that sort of number. So yes, the ripple effect is absolutely probably the most damaging part of these decisions, if and when it goes without a productivity gain of a similar size.
1: Ugh, we don't need any more bad news. All right, okay, very quickly.
0: Sorry.
1: How are markets looking given these conflicting messages that we get with Trump on the blower to Netanyahu with his potty mouth and, you know, these sort of diplomatic resolutions to ending the war between the US and Iran? Just, we've got conflicting messages there. How's the ASX reacted?
0: Yeah. Welcome to 2026. This is not bad news. Unfortunately, I only got bad news for you. Unfortunately, I'm going to give you what you didn't want. The oils are down about 0.6%. Best part of the news, actually, is we hit a low about 11 o'clock this morning. We've made quite a bit back since then. So it wasn't as bad as it could have been, but it's worse than it was last afternoon when it finished trading for the day. So 0.6% lower, 8,919 points. The Aussie dollar also lower against the major currencies, including the US dollar. It's off by 0.33% there, 71.57 US cents.
1: Thank you, Scott. I appreciate your time. If I could, I'd give you 4.75% bonus.
0: Very kind of. I would do the same for you, Carl. Let's form a union. No, I'm kidding.
1: No, thanks. Thank you, Scott. You can find out more advice from the Motley Fool at fool.com.au.
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6: Welcome back to the afternoon's program here at 4BC Brisbane, 4RO in Rockhampton. 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
6: That's your cue to call if you want to head along to see Masters of the Universe. You just need to answer a very simple question, and I hope you're a bit of a fan. Who is He-Man's feline sidekick? If you know the answer to this, calling now for your chance to win that family pass to Masters of the Universe. Who is He-Man's feline sidekick? And I'll take either his name when he's a scaredy cat or when he transforms into a larger green feline. That's all I'm going to say. What's He-Man's sidekick name? Give me a call now, 133-882, and you could score yourself that family in-season pass to Masters of the Universe. All right, very quickly to your feedback now on 0499-880-882. Of course, you can call the open line thanks to Watch Smoke Alarms on 133-882. But via text, Scotty has texted in, on productivity, having worked in all sectors, generally SME and corporate, we're working their asses off and productive. Government at all levels, which is growing, are unproductive. Smaller government may support a more productive economy, ? Also, he's recently promoted, received a pay rise, ended up with less take-home pay. Why would I be more productive and strive upwards? This is this weird, that's bracket creep that you speak of. You earn a little bit more incrementally and then you get taxed to the eyeballs, and it's only, the setting's only going to get worse under the current regime. Russ has texted in, and hello, my daily dose of Russ. Russ also has amazing neighbours in nature, but he says when he was a builder, he used to put up fences between neighbours because I said, I believe that we live in the friendliest state in Australia. And he said he used to, when he was a builder, put up fences where you could still see your neighbours through the fence. But now everyone wants privacy, I think. But Russ also says, Scott says small businesses will prosper by improving said business, but Albanese will bring in the CGT and they will now have to pay higher wages. Thanks, Russ. Paul says higher wages sees businesses put up prices to cover them. That is the cost, the higher cost of living, so it cancels it out. We need similar and lower wages and costs with less tax. Easy, PK. Look, it is one of those things. Paul, and exactly what we were just speaking about with Scott Phillips there, it's so cyclical. You know, you put one up to cancel the other one out, it increases inflation, and we just go on this roundabout until actual tax reform happens or until something happens miraculously to productivity to help with that. I don't, it's way above my pay grade, ironically. Daniel, He-Man's feline sidekick. Do not mix your universes together, nerd. It's not Catwoman, Daniel. Catwoman is not the answer. He has a special feline sidekick. It's definitely not Catwoman. That's Batman's sidekick. Well, not even. Adversary. 133-882 is that open line if you'd like to score those tickets. I note that it was another very frustrating morning for anyone who catches a train across Brisbane today. Multiple train lines were hit with major delays following a signalling issue at Indooroopilly. So you had delays up to 30 minutes across Ipswich, Springfield, Caboolture, Redcliffe Peninsula and Sunshine Coastlines. Sparky's managed to resolve the issue around 9:20. Most of the services have returned to schedule, but still, if you're in Ipswich and Springfield, those lines are seeing some residual 10-minute delays. And then to make matters worse, I do not understand this. These bridge strikes that happen, a vehicle struck a rail bridge in Chelmer. So because of the crash, trains are running express from Turinga to Roma Street. So if you need to get to any of those skip stations, there are replacement buses that are operating between Graceville and Roma Street. Translink is still reporting minor service updates across several lines as well, including Ipswich and Springfield. It's basically a mess on our trains, and I don't know what they're striking for. I don't know what an increase in pay is helping with. I don't know what's going on. Just make sure you check the Translink app or the website before you travel. And, of course, Gary will have you across any changes or any delays to the trains, because I know that it's one of his favourite pastimes. And particularly if you're heading home as you get ready to drive home, commute back home, if you're on any of those train lines, he will keep you across the situation. All right, Justin in Nudgee has called through. Hello, Justin. How are you?
8: Good, Carla. How are you?
6: I am wonderful. Are you a fan of He-Man?
8: Look, that was one of my faves growing up.
6: Yep.
8: I'm around that right age in the 70s,
6: mm-hmm.
8: 70s baby, and that was one of my favourites.
6: Ultimate. Okay, so then you would know what his feline sidekick name is.
8: Yeah, look, I'd probably give you both. It's Battle Cat or She-Ra.
6: Well, She-Ra was his cat of a different kind. She-Ra was his female. And the feline friend is definitely Battle Cat. Congratulations, Justin. You scored yourself that family in-season pass to Masters of the Universe, so you can just relive Saturday morning cartoons with that live-action remake.
8: Appreciate it.
6: No worries. All right, Justin. Cringer was the name of the cat before he turned into Battle Cat. So well done there, Justin. Congratulations. Let's go across to the newsroom now. Georgia Kondek is standing by in the newsroom. You've got all the latest headlines for us.
9: Yeah, good afternoon, Carla. Legislation is expected to pass later this month, reining in capital gains tax discount and negative gearing concessions. But accountants have identified 9 areas where the Treasurer is able to use his discretion to make changes. A police officer has been served a notice to appear in relation to alleged drug offences. The Emergency Response and Coordinator Command Senior Constable is charged with possessing dangerous drugs and utensils allegedly committed while off duty. The Fair Work Commission says it took inflation into account as part of its latest wage deliberations. Almost 3 million low-paid workers will receive a pay increase of 4.75%. And a takedown notice has been issued to online platforms over the sale of toys and games with high-powered magnets. In sport, Aryna Sabalenka is into the French Open quarterfinals with a straight sets win over Naomi Osaka. And Carla, I'll have more news at 2.
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11: The King of Pop is back in the most amazing recreation ever. 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
6: Welcome back to 4BC Afternoons, Brisbane 4BC, 4RO Rockhampton. I think it's time that we shake off all this bad news of the day. You know, there's time for us now to solve the tiny problems. It could be a dishwasher dispute, the terrible Parkers, I'm putting on the robe. Let's grab the gavel. Let's settle your absolute pettiest grievances. No issue is too small. Welcome to Carla's Court.
20: In the Southeast Queensland justice system, petty grievances are considered especially irritating. In Brisbane, the dedicated host who investigates these minor inconveniences is the leader of an elite squad known as the Afternoons. She tolerates no nonsense, she accepts no excuses, and she definitely hates people who don't wave when you let them in. These are their stories.
6: All right, all rise. The court is now in session. I'm looking to you, the Afternoons jury. 133-882 is the open line number, thanks to Watch Smoke Alarms. If you want to weigh in, of course, you can text through your adjudication, 0499-880-882. This case is being brought to us by the plaintiff, Greg from Greenslopes, and he's calling it the case the Brolly Dozer. Okay. The crime is this: wielding an oversized golf umbrella on a crowded city footpath with zero spatial awareness or tilt etiquette. Greg says this: look, we all know it's been absolutely bucketing down in Brisbane lately. Yesterday I was walking down... Obviously, this was from last week. Yesterday, I was walking down Adelaide Street in the CBD trying to get a coffee. The footpaths were packed. Coming the other way is a bloke wielding a massive corporate-branded golf umbrella. It's the size of a backyard marquee. Instead of lifting it up or tilting it or yielding to oncoming traffic, he just marched straight through the crowd like a bulldozer. He clipped my shoulder, spilled my flat white, nearly took out a poor woman's eye with the metal spokes and didn't even break his stride. Mate, you're walking to the bus stop. You're not teeing off for the 18th hole of Royal Queensland. Greg says this: I want a strict ban on golf umbrellas anywhere outside of a literal golf course and a mandatory umbrella tilt training for anyone walking in the CBD during a downpour. Well, I mean, you'll be pleased to know, Greg, that we are in for a very dry winter. We are on the precipice of an El Nino weather system, so the chances of you needing an umbrella anytime soon are zero to none. But I understand this issue because when it was bucketing down last week, it is one of those things that's very awkward. What do you do when it's bucketing down? You have an umbrella, but other people around you don't. And I'm short as well, so if I've got an umbrella, I've really got to hoist it up high. I run the risk of not having any coverage of the umbrella because, you know, I've got to take it out of the way. But what's the etiquette here? I don't know what the etiquette is here. Surely I shouldn't be falling. What I do is I try and bring the umbrella down a bit, so I try and make myself a little bit smaller if I'm in a cramped space, as if to fold the umbrella down onto myself. And it's fine if I get a little bit wet, that's okay. But, you know, I'm not going to get drenched as if I don't have an umbrella. There's still something there. But I actually don't know, Greg, if this guy is in the wrong in this instance. I put it to you, the 4BC Afternoons jury, 133 882, or perhaps a text line, 0499 880 882. Is it selfish to have an umbrella up on a crowded footpath in torrential rain? Is that a selfish act? I don't think so. Is it self-preservation? Like, you don't want to go poking out people's eyes. I don't know. Is a giant golf umbrella in wet weather a necessity? Or is it a weapon of mass destruction on a crowded footpath? 133 882. I'm not 100% sure here. I'm the judge. I definitely need the jury on this one. I definitely need to put this one out to the jury. 133 882 is that open line number. Or you can text through 0499 880 882. Jeff, okay, Jeff's on an old wavelength. Jeff says, hi, Carla. Catwoman is not a sidekick of Batman. I know that she's not a sidekick. I said she was an adversary. But they kind of liked each other. Back in the Adam West days, they kind of liked, well, I think they always kind of liked each other, but definitely not a sidekick. Robin is obviously Batman's sidekick. I know this, Jeff. I appreciate it. Thank you. I corrected myself, but thank you for correcting me again, Jeff. I really do appreciate it. Keep me on my toes like this. Please keep me honest. I appreciate it. 0499 880 882. Back to Carla's Court. Is a giant golf umbrella in wet weather a necessity? I'm going to go with yes, because I have several. I have a favourite one. It's a Heineken branded one from the F1 that I got, and it's excellent at repelling water. In fact, all of the golf umbrellas, but it's not, I guess you could call it a golf umbrella. And they're all branded. They all have like corporate sponsorship on them or whatever. But they're all really good. You're right, BJ. You're right. BJ writes, oh gosh, people don't have a life if that's what they whinge about. But that's what Carla's Court is about. BJ, weigh in on the conversation. Because it is these little things that can just escalate. And I just wonder whether or not it's... The jury's out on this. I think it's okay. 133 882 is the open line number. Kim in Rockhampton has called through. Hello, Kim.
0: Hi, how are you?
6: I'm well. Okay, weigh in. Help us out with this one. Is it okay to have a big umbrella in a crowded space when it's pouring down with rain?
0: Yes, if you need it to cover yourself from the rain. And as I said to the other gentleman, I think he's just got jealousy that he hasn't got the bigger umbrella to cover himself from the rain.
6: He's got inadequacy issues. Okay.
0: Yes.
6: Small brolly syndrome, we can call it.
0: Yes.
6: Okay.
0: If I'm in situations like that, I just lift the umbrella up while people are walking past and then put it back down. I mean, lift it up high.
6: Yeah, that's right.
0: People out.
6: Yeah, yeah.
0: But when they go past, just put it back down to a good level.
6: Yeah, I agree.
0: But I think he's just...
6: I agree.
0: He needs to go and buy a Bunnings umbrella.
6: Yeah, buy an even bigger one. Like, actually, maybe take on one of those cabanas around, like, you know, one of those beach tents or whatever, just to really prove a point. Take up all the space.
0: Yeah.
6: All right, I like it, Kim. I like where your head's at. I appreciate weighing in on this, the 4BC Afternoons jury. You're always a bastion. You've always got great opinions. 133 882 is the open line number. If you want to call through and weigh in on this debate, where should we rule on this? Are we guilty? Is Greg right to be upset to have this petty grievance where he wants to strict big umbrellas? The BJ's texted through again. Keep those oversized Bunnings umbrellas out and up at all times when it's raining. I have an expensive man messenger bag to protect. Do you see? Thank you, BJ. It is little, but you see, you've weighed in, and there's an important thing. If you've been smart enough to equip yourself with an umbrella and it's pouring down with rain, then you should be able to put it up whenever you want. Fiona from Redcliffe has called through. Hello, Fiona.
2: Hello.
6: All right.
2: I don't agree. I think if you've got a ginormous umbrella, you should hold it up really high so there's space for everybody else's umbrella.
6: Okay,
2: and when
6: right.
2: I go to school to pick up my grandchildren.
6: Yeah.
2: I take a small child's umbrella so nobody gets hit in the eye or bumped or... It's just etiquette. It's empathy towards other people.
6: You're right. There is a certain etiquette that's involved in, and maybe it's, you know, negotiating the way in which you hold it. To barrel through a crowd just and unwavering is irresponsible. That's very selfish. You need to have a bit more spatial awareness. And I think that's what Greg wants.
2: Of course. That's what everyone should have. If you've got a ginormous umbrella, hold it up high so other people's umbrellas fit underneath it.
6: Yep, yep. Fiona, you speak good sense. I like it. I appreciate you weighing in on this debate. And that's maybe that's the lesson that needs to be learnt here. Maybe we need to be more respectful of each other's space. Elle has texted in 0499 880 882. Hi, Carla. Unless a person is Mary Poppins, a giant umbrella in crowded spaces is rude and dangerous to others. Keep it for wide open spaces and use a smaller one in crowded places. All right, we'll take a break and we'll get the verdict after this.
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6: All right, welcome back to the Afternoons program. We are in the middle of Carla's court on email. Via afternoons at 4bc.com.au. Mark from Geebung has emailed, if it's the only thing you have, use the golf brolly, but fair dinkum, make sure you don't take someone's eyes out. It only takes a bit of empathy. I think that's the general response we're getting here from the 4BC jury, afternoons jury. Jess writes in, hi Carla, I'm usually the tallest person in a crowd, so I'm more prone to umbrella eye injuries, and I just think it's common sense for both parties to be aware of what's around them. If it's raining and you have an umbrella, use it. I could hold one up and it'd be like a gazebo. Lol. Thank you, Jess, on text there, 0499 880 882. Jimmy has texted through, on one hand, Carla, we could argue that all high school children should be taught umbrella etiquette as part of social studies, which is generally manners, although that's really up to the parents to teach, isn't it? And then he says, on the other hand, some people will always be a-holes, no matter what size umbrella they are holding. As is per the case of this guy who Greg from Greenslopes has taken umbrance with, because he's got a golf umbrella and he's just barreled through a crowded city on the footpath with no spatial awareness or tilt etiquette, as he puts it. And overwhelmingly, I think everyone has said it's fine to have an umbrella. It doesn't matter what size it is. It's just how you use it. That you should have some awareness of where you're walking and look up. Ian from Ipswich has called through to say that Greg should change his name to Karen. This is what Carla's Court is all about. I feel sorry for all the Karens out there, first of all. But then also, it's a petty thing. It's a small thing that, you know, he wants a strict ban on golf umbrellas, but I just don't know if that's going to happen. I think, if anything, this gentleman is guilty of just having no spatial awareness and having zero manners. That's especially what he's guilty of. But I cannot stand for banning golf umbrellas. So here's the punishment. The jury has decided. The offender is permanently stripped of all of his umbrella privileges. And, you know, he has to try and commute through a downpour, the next downpour, with a cheap, flimsy maybe poncho or a children's umbrella, as Fiona suggested, perhaps it's what he does, because he cannot be trusted with a golf umbrella with other people around him. You don't want to take out people's eyes out like Jesse. That's the verdict. All right.
1: 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It's a beautiful day.
6: All right, today is Tuesday, the 2nd of June, and if you're looking for an excuse to knock off work a little bit early this arvo, today is officially Leave the Office Early Day. How is it officially the unofficial? It's either official or unofficial. I think it's just, let's just go with it. Leave the Office Early Day. So if you're not feeling particularly buzzed about spreadsheets or whatever work you've got on today, if you want to knock off early, you can. I'll write you a note if you like. Email me, afternoons@4bc.com.au. I don't think it weighs anything. Okay, let's have a look at what else has happened on this day in history. In 1953, Queen Elizabeth II ascended to the throne. She was formally crowned during a ceremony at Westminster Abbey.
3: Will you solemnly promise and swear to govern the people of the United Kingdom of Great Britain and Northern Ireland?
4: I solemnly promise so to do.
6: The Queen was just 27 years old during her coronation. It's estimated more than 20 million people worldwide watched that service on TV. In 1953, that was incredible. In 1989, the absolute classic film Dead Poets Society premiered in cinemas.
7: Words and language.
8: No matter what anybody tells you, words and ideas can change the world.
6: Starring the late, great Robin Williams there, the film went on to win an Oscar for Best Original Screenplay. On this day in 1946, the Italian people voted in a historic referendum to officially become a republic. Buona festa della Repubblica to our massive Italian community right here in Brisbane and, of course, across Queensland. Wow.

0: That is Amore, of course. Festa Italiana is on at the Howard Smith Wharves as well. I think, is it from Thursday? Yeah, Thursday this week. If you want to get along and enjoy a bit of that Amore, you can go down to Howard Smith Wharves. All right, let's have a look at what else has happened on this day. A massive day for Australian cricket, the 2nd of June. Aussie legend Steve Waugh and Mark Waugh turned 61 today. And our modern master Steve Smith turns 37. He has aged like a fine wine.
1: Drives it into the gap, Smith. Glorious stroke to bring up a glorious 100.
0: I love this statistic. The three blokes have scored nearly 30,000 test runs between them and still counting. It's also a very happy birthday to beloved Aussie comedian and artist Arne Doe, who turns 49 today.
2: It's good to be here in Melbourne. I love coming here. You guys are always great. It takes me a little while to drive here from Sydney, though, because I drive a Datsun 180B. I bought for $30. I've only got two installments to go.
0: And in 1967, the Beatles released their iconic album, Sgt. Pepper's Lonely Hearts Club Band, in the United States.

0: very strange thing just happened then. Was this album or was this in stereo? Yeah, because I only had my left ear of my headphone in and all I was listening to music. I didn't hear lyrics. That's it. Well, if you're in a car that's got busted speakers like mine, either left or right, and you only got one half of the song, I can tell you that it's Sgt. Pepper's by the Beatles. It spent 15 weeks at the top of the charts and sold over 32 million copies worldwide. It all happened on this day, the 2nd of June.
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0: Welcome back to the Afternoons program here at 4BC. You're right, Ash. Okay, Glenn keeps texting in and fixing my Batman sidekick knowledge. I've said that Batman's sidekick is Robin. Now we're saying Batman's sidekick was Batwoman. That's not true. Batwoman was someone that was introduced much later in the piece. Batman was like from the 60s, this Batman. And then Batwoman was introduced, am I right, in the 2000s? Like much later, or is she much earlier? Either way, Batman's sidekick was definitely Robin. We can put that to bed. It wasn't Batwoman. And Catwoman was his enemy, yes, similar to the Joker and the Penguin, yes. But Catwoman always tried to seduce Batman. Am I wrong in remembering that? Ash says I'm right, and I trust Ash because he knows a lot and he's my silent contributor to the program. There is no Batwoman. There is a Batwoman. There's a Batwoman, and it was a series that was made in the 2000s. But the Batgirl was a character from the 60s, but she was a main ally of Robin and Batman. Okay? Can we put that to bed now? Are we okay with this, Glenn? Or if someone can correct me again, feel free, because I'm happy to do this. 0499 880 882. More importantly, who would win in a fight, Superman or Batman? Oh, is Batgirl Commissioner Gordon's daughter? Is that where she came from? Hang on, then how did she figure it out, but her dad, the commissioner, didn't figure out who Batman was? That doesn't make any sense at all. And then she acts as an intelligence agent, is that right, in the Batcave? Okay, but definitely Batwoman was a character that was introduced a lot later. Look, there's so many things that we could solve here on the Afternoons program. We'll get to it all after the news.
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8: It's 2 o'clock. Good afternoon. I'm Georgia Kondek. A senior police officer has been charged with alleged drug offences committed while off duty. The member from the Emergency Response and Coordination Command has been stood down from service and is scheduled to appear in court on June 24. Police are investigating a break-in at an Ipswich business early this morning. Three unidentified suspects reportedly forced entry into the Redbank Plains premises just after midnight, stealing a large quantity of cigarettes before fleeing the scene. Anyone with information is being urged to contact police. For the first time ever, the minimum wage has increased above $1,000 a week for almost 3 million workers. Australia's lowest paid staff will earn an extra 4.75%, taking their pay packet to $1,005. Unions have welcomed the rise, but business groups are worried it could put pressure on smaller operators. Employment Minister Amanda Rishworth believes the increase is fair.
9: This is a real wage increase. There is some catch-up they've identified in this real wage increase back from 2021, but they have recognised some of the uncertainty in this decision. That is what is economically responsible.
8: Some politicians are concerned Federal Treasurer Jim Chalmers could have far too much power over the latest tax changes. Legislation is expected to pass later this month, reining in the capital gains tax discount and negative gearing concessions. But accountants have identified 9 areas where the Treasurer is able to use his discretion to make changes. One Nation MP Barnaby Joyce says it's a concerning development.
10: I think your people in Australia are kind of sick of government and bureaucrats by executive instruments changing things which they don't get a look at. And now we've got things just in the legislation corpus itself that says, well, you know, you might be voting for this today, but what we do tomorrow, who knows?
8: Australia's highest number of billionaires on record have added more than $25 billion to their fortunes over the last year. New data shows the 20 richest individuals now hold more wealth than the bottom 3 million households combined. Oxfam Australia Chief Executive Jennifer Tinnery says the spike comes as families struggle with daily living costs.
11: This is at a moment where Australians are facing food insecurity, rising housing prices, and really suffering when trying to fill up their cars at the pump.
8: And Queensland state government has watered down its e-scooter and e-bike laws, allowing children aged 12 to 17 to ride with parental supervision under amended legislation. If children are found riding alone, parents will face a $500 fine or more if the child is caught riding an illegal device. To finance, the All Ords are down 16 points at 8,949 and one Aussie dollar buying 71.8 US cents.
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8: Of speculation, Serena Williams has officially announced her comeback to professional tennis. The 44-year-old will play doubles at this month's Queen Club tournament. Tennis legend John McEnroe says Williams will be all hell-bent on winning a record equaling 24th Grand Slam.
12: If she's coming back, she's not coming back because I'm happy to play and it's fun. She wants to go win another major. That's the only reason that I can think of that Serena Williams would want to play tennis again. Not to go out and just play. She could do that anytime she wanted, right?
8: In NRL, Grant Anderson is set to make his return for the injury-hit Broncos this weekend. Anderson sat on the bench last week against the Dragons and shapes the replacement for Gamet Shibasaki. That's news and sport.
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14: 4RO weather for Rockhampton and Central Queensland. 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
22: Sunny for the rest of this afternoon and for the rest of the week for that matter. A little bit warmer tomorrow, 30 for Rockhampton, and a little bit warmer overnight too, 14. Yeppoon and Gladstone getting to 29 tomorrow, Billawheeler 27.
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0: Welcome along to the final hour of the afternoon's program. For today, June 2nd, Tuesday, we've still got another hour to get through. Strap in though, folks, because 80s music icon Debbie Gibson will join us after 2:30. She's touring Brisbane later this year with British pop legends Go West. They'll be playing the Fortitude Music Hall. I'm super excited. Debbie Gibson gave us hits like Electric Youth. What was the other big hit, Ash? Lost in Your Eyes, that's right. We will listen to one of those songs, hopefully. The contact lens is lost in your eyes, says Ash. He's right. I've still got a double pass to give away to Seven Oaks Day at Eagle Farm Racecourse this Saturday. It's all in celebration of Queensland Day as well. They've got a big day, Group 1 racing on the cards, fashions on the field, you name it. If you'd like to go along to the races, you can give me a call now, actually, if you want. 133-882 is the open line number. If you'd like to head along to Seven Oaks Race Day at Eagle Farm this Saturday, it's a big day. 133-882 is the open line. Thanks to Watch Smoke Alarms. We'll catch up with Gary Hargrave as well, find out what's happening on the Drive program. And we're going to have a chat shortly about Serena Williams' comeback. Of course, you can have your say in anything we've been speaking about. 133-882, the open line. On text through as well, 0499-880-882.
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0: Well, if you've ever wondered if you're just too old or too far gone to make a comeback, then today's news has stunned the sports world, has it not? The tennis legend Serena Williams is coming out of retirement. 44 is young still, but she's been out of the game for 4 years. And, you know, she famously said she was evolving away from tennis, evolving away from the sport. Now she's heading back to the courts. It's the ultimate comeback story. You don't have to be a 23-time Grand Slam champion to know exactly how daunting it might be to make a major return. You could be re-entering the workforce after having time off, after kids, or just a break, a sabbatical. Maybe you're deciding to unretire. Or maybe you're trying to regain your mobility and fitness after a step back. Stepping back into the ring is terrifying. So I want to know what's behind the psychology of a comeback. And we're joined now by sports psychology registrar at True North Psychology, Maverick Ryan. Good afternoon to you, Maverick.
2: Good afternoon. Thanks for having me.
0: All right. To kick things off, from a psychological standpoint, what would go through someone as competitive as Serena Williams to have that sort of competitor's mindset when they step back into a highly competitive environment after years away? What would she have to brace herself with?
2: Good question. Look, probably a whole mixture of things, really. You know, in that sort of environment, there'll be different thoughts, different emotions that'll be showing up. Maybe not all of them quite comfortable. Naturally, maybe some excitement or maybe some nerves, maybe some anxiety, you know, thoughts around strategy, plans. But I don't know, naturally as well, sometimes maybe some worries or doubts. Who knows?
0: Yeah, because that's what I was going to say. Self-doubt would be right up there, although you don't make a call like this being doubtful. You make a call like this knowing you're going all in. And, you know, she's starting out small. She's doing a doubles tournament. It's still in the spotlight, though. How do you silence, you know, we're often our own worst critic. How do you silence that voice?
2: Oh, it's a tough one. And I think it's, you know, our emotions that we have, our thoughts that we have are really just a part of being human. So, you know, we can do different strategies or try things to maybe manage them a bit, but ultimately they're going to keep popping up. One thing we often talk about is sort of trying to shift our focus onto what are the things that we can control and really trying to move away from some of those things that can show up and kind of really easily catch us up a bit.
0: And, you know, for the most of us, we're not winning Grand Slams or going out there and playing at that elite level, but we do face daunting returns, like perhaps it's heading back to the office after having kids or re-entering the workforce after having maybe an early retirement, or, we can often put ourselves out to pasture for no reason other than maybe listening to that self-doubt. What are the most common sort of mental hurdles do you think everyday people face in situations like this, something we can learn from Serena?
2: Yeah, absolutely. I think, you know, the reality is that we're all performers in our own lives. You know, the context might be different, sure, but how we think, how we feel, how we act is very similar. So, you know, just being aware of the things that can show up for us when we're jumping back into, you know, whether it's work or whatnot, but being able to really, you know, notice those things, notice if we're starting to get caught up in them, and then, you know, try and find ways to shift our focus back onto the things that we can control, the things that we can do, maybe what our strengths are in order to perform at our best.
0: I mean, and this is the thing, right? Because sometimes we often talk about the fear of having lost your edge, you know, when you take a long break from industry or technology or sport, whatever it might be that evolves, leaving you behind. I guess, how do you coach people through that sort of anxiety, that feeling of being left behind?
2: Absolutely. And it's so hard. And I think part of it is, you know, being able to acknowledge the reality that things do change. And, you know, having an anxiety or a fear response to that is totally normal. But again, sort of coming back to that idea of, you know, doing what we can in that moment, because we can change too. We can grow, we can develop. So I suppose it's sort of those two things can be true at the same time.
0: Are there strategies? Are there drills? Are there things that you put in place as a sports psychology registrar? Are there things that you can put in place, Maverick, that are things that we can relate to in our everyday lives that are steps that we can follow? Or is it very much like every other sort of psychology counseling session I've ever been to, where it's like, okay, here are the tools that you need in your arsenal, then go ahead and go try it?
2: I suppose it's a bit of both, really. You know, we do definitely have strategies that we work on people with. So one of the common ones that we'll talk about, whether it's with athletes or whether it's with anyone, is the idea of notice, come back and refocus. So, you know, the first step is always noticing what are the things that I'm getting caught up in, whether it's thoughts or emotions or even physical sensations, and then coming back to the present. So, you know, we talk about strategies like deep breathing or connecting with our sensations or our physical body to try and help us with grounding in the present moment. And then we talk about that third step being refocus. So where does my attention need to be in this moment to perform at my best? What's my strengths? And then sort of just, steps on that.
0: I guess, you know, when I think of Serena Williams, who's, you know, 4 years ago said she was evolving away from the sport, whether it's because she'd lost her passion or whether because she was raising her family, I guess that competitive edge, that want to play has never really left her for whatever reason, whether it's money, for whatever reason. She's the GOAT. To me, it's because she loves the sport and she's getting back out there. A cynic will say it's because she's chasing a headline or chasing money or for whatever reason. I don't think there's an agenda other than she wants to play. What puts people out to pasture other than the physical, right? What puts you out to pasture before your time is up? And how do you know when you should hang up the boots?
2: Yeah, that's a tricky question. I think you're absolutely right. Physical plays a component of it, but I think also mentally too, you know, whether or not we're putting ourselves out of the game too early because of that, because of some of those things that might show up. So yeah, an absolute hard question to answer, and probably one I'm not fully qualified to fully answer either, because it is such a tough situation. It's so different for everyone too, right?
0: Right.
2: Different situations, what they're in, all that sort of stuff.
0: Yeah, I guess it's a case-by-case thing. So is there something that makes Maverick, as a, you know, a sports psychology registrar, is there something in an elite athlete's brain that's a common link? Because I know that everyone is different, but there has to be something within an athlete's constitution that makes them stand out, apart from the physical aspect, that makes them stand out above everyone else, where we'd all love to, you know, play for Australia or be, you know, the best footy player on the field. Only a handful get to do it. Is there a common link?
2: I think, yeah, like you said, outside of the physical, probably a big common link is that mental resilience and the ability to be able to push through some of those things that we find uncomfortable, you know, whether it's pressure or whether it's our own self-doubts. A lot of the best athletes out there are the ones that have that mental strength to be able to, you know, keep doing or keep performing how they need to be despite some of those things that are really uncomfortable or how they might be feeling or thinking.
0: All right. What about, Maverick, when the mind is willing but the body isn't? You know, for those of us who are trying to regain conditioning, perhaps after going through a physical setback or an injury or whatever, how do you get over that psychological sort of pain avoidance and having the confidence to get out there, even just to do the basic physical activities? Have you got any tips for us?
2: Yeah, that's you're asking some tough questions. It's good. It makes me think. I think it kind of comes back to that idea of control again, right? And figuring out, you know, things have changed. And that, unfortunately, that change can be really frustrating at times. It can be really upsetting. And trying to shift our focus back to, within this situation that I'm in, what are the things that I can do? And, you know, trying to really work away from that struggle of where I was versus where I am now, which is really easy. It's easier said than done, but it's something that we need to be able to do in order to, you know, do things or live in a way which is ultimately going to make us happy.
0: There's one last question that's been thrown at us via text 0499 880 882 from Glenn. Serena Williams' comeback, could it inspire Ash Barty? Is this one of those things where, you know, an elite athlete goes, oh, I want to go back, have a crack at it, and then it does inspire other elite athletes, in this case Ash Barty, to come back as well, do you think?
2: I think so. And it's hard to say as well because, you know, everyone's context is so different. So, yeah, you know, maybe someone's reason for stepping away from sport could be very, very different to another athlete. So yeah. I don't know. I suppose it just depends how much one athlete sees themselves in another. But yeah, I think you're absolutely right. There would be certain athletes out there that would be very inspired by what Serena's decided to do.
0: I think we should all be at that point. Maverick, Ryan, thank you so much for joining us on the Afternoons program. I think it shows to us that it doesn't matter if you've taken yourself out to pasture, that if the body is willing, the mind is as well. I think it's a great thing. Thank you so much for your time.
2: Not a problem at all. Thanks for having me.
0: Maverick Ryan there, sports psychology registrar, True North Psychology. It is one of those things. I mean, I know professionally I put myself out to pasture for a little bit there because you just lose, you know, loss of confidence, and then life stuff gets in the way, and then you know, there's practical things that you want to do. Like, I just needed to make sure that I could pay for the bills. And then self-doubt creeps in. It's one of those things it's hard to work through. But in the case of Serena Williams, when you've got 23 Grand Slam titles behind you, arguably there's really nothing for her to achieve left in the sport, I guess. But Serena Williams, when you've got 23 Grand Slam titles behind you, arguably there's really nothing for her to achieve left

0: executive producer, flagged this with me, with Michael Jordan. He tried to stage a comeback, didn't he? So he left basketball, went to baseball, came back to basketball.
1: Yep.
0: And then it was after that he came back to the sport?
1: Yep. Washington Wizards, not that great.
0: And failed.
1: He's the GOAT.
0: And he's the absolute GOAT when we're talking about sports people.
1: What about Bjorn Borg? He retired at the peak of his powers about age 26 as a tennis player. Then he came back in the 90s, still with his wooden tennis racket up against the carbon fibre. And he did not win a set, not one set.
0: And he only tried one hit out?
1: No, he had a couple.
0: Okay. And he's still with his wooden racket?
1: Yeah.
0: He didn't want to move the times?
1: My only worry for Serena is that she lessens her legacy of being possibly the greatest of all time.
0: Going out on top.
1: Yeah, yeah.
0: By what,
1: there's
0: failing?
1: A power in that.
0: But that's not failure.
1: No, there's not failure.
0: Having a crack at it and getting a check.
1: Every day.
0: Exactly right. That's the cynic in me. No, I think it should be fine. I think it would be great. I've been told by Jimmy Happy Gilmore had a successful comeback. You're right. It was a long time between drinks between Happy Gilmore 1 and 2. And I didn't mind the sequel. I thought it was okay. 133-882 is the open line number if you want to call. Thanks to Watch Smoke Alarms. And congratulations as well from Peter from Carina. He's won his tickets to Oaks Day as well. He's going to take his brother-in-law for the day at the races this Saturday. It's happening at Eagle Farm. It's going to be a massive day. Group 1 racing. Fashions on the field. They're going to put the AFL and the NRL on the big screen. It's going to be a big Queensland day at the races. So congratulations to Peter and his brother-in-law.
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0: the soundtrack of Australia's golden era, performed by the very legends who made it. 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

0: we're starting this Bull Shark Tank, and I love this segment so very much. 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They'll help you with your business decisions from a legal perspective, but we want to get your name out there. And thanks to Morgan Mac, $1,000 to put there, plus a 4BC advertising package, and you get to come in here and have a chat with me and tell us all about it, because there's some amazing, inspirational business people. And particularly when I think about, you know, wage rise increase, and you've got Australian Retail Association, you've got Small Business Council and everything across the country saying that this is going to break small businesses and opportunities because they won't be able to afford to increase these wages. There are still people doing it tough out there despite all of this stuff and doing some great things, very innovative, aspirational things here in southeast Queensland. And I'd love to hear from you. So make sure you go to the website, 4bc.com.au, click on the win button and complete the Bull Shark Tank form for your chance to pitch your business live on air.
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2: Hello, Carla. When you said innovative, I walked in, I was thinking, oh, isn't she building me up?
0: Yeah, I was really pumping your tyres up. You wouldn't be in a Bull Shark Tank. You'd be in a BS tank of another kind, Gary Hardgrave.
2: Absolutely. No. Absolutely. You don't need to go too far to see bull sharks. All through the Brisbane River.
0: No, that's right.
2: That's why we can't have Olympic swimming in the river.
0: Well, I asked Kate Campbell yesterday if she'd swim in it. She said, not a chance.
2: But she couldn't break through the surface. She's too thin, too light.
0: Just skip along like a skipping stone.
2: Just bounce off. She'd dive in and bounce off.
0: She's a legend. Mm. No, she said that she's happy to canoe or kayak on the Brisbane River, but you'd never catch her dead in the water.
2: Well, you would catch her probably dead in the water.
0: Yeah, that's true, actually. A wrong turn of phrase. Yes.
2: So, Sutton, let's talk about the minimum wage. A small business, they're already facing the prospect of payday super payments.
0: Yep.
2: So that is cash flow killer for a lot of small businesses. Yep. They gear themselves around keeping cash flowing through the business. They meet all their requirements. Most of them do, just about every one of them. But the government's just coming from just want they want to shut down small businesses. If you own a small business right now, government's out to get you. We'll talk about that this afternoon. Follow on from the story we broke yesterday about the Fraser Coast Respite Centre. Now, look, it's Hervey Bay, but we've got listeners all through Maribor and Hervey Bay, and of course. No, you go through Rockhampton and the great part of central Queensland as well. But to see the Respite Centre, the place where people go to die, palliative care centre.
0: Yep.
2: Six beds subsidised by the community. Yeah, two-thirds funded by the Queensland government, but the other third's funded by fundraising.
0: Yeah.
2: And they're running out of money. They can't keep it going. Queensland government says, too bad, so sad, we can't afford to give it to you because if we give it to you, we're going to give it to everyone. So what happens, Carla, then is the six beds the respite have got and the family support that wraps around from this respite centre is gone. And so you end up taking up hospital beds. And hospital beds are for people who are trying to live, not for people who are going to die.
0: Yeah.
2: Because that's how hospital beds are. So hospital beds are going to disappear. So we're going to follow on with the whole question of regional health. The mayor of Hervey Bay will join us this afternoon. Plus, I'll broaden it out to some other areas, some things I've come across which are frightening. And the great State of Origin victory that nobody has talked about, but we'll talk about it this afternoon. It's an area of sport where Queensland has done in New South Wales and are set this Saturday night to do it again, to go two zip.
0: It's a massive day of sport in Queensland.
2: It's Queensland Day.
0: It's Queensland Day. And every day is a sport day here in Queensland.
2: But the professional bull riders...
0: I'm so excited.
2: ...have done it. Yeah. They've got one up in the three-match series.
0: Yeah.
2: The coach is joining us. He's using all of the State of Origin principles, getting inside their head, making them feel the spirit of Queensland. He wants Maroon to the bone. I'm sure he'll want that song. We'll play it to him this afternoon. I mean,
0: good. Pump up their tyres.
2: Pump their tyres up, mind you. If you fall off a bull, you want more than your tyres pumped, don't you? When you hit the ground.
0: Well, you want one of those clowns. You want several of those clowns waving around red rags and making sure the focus is definitely off you as you get piffed to the floor.
2: Well, I've not done professional bull riding. I've done professional bull talking.
0: Yeah.
2: But professional bull riding, no. But Queensland is going well. We want to get everybody, as many as possible, along to support them this Saturday, Queensland Day.
0: Yeah.
2: And there's a lot of things going on, yes.
0: But how much more Queensland can you get than cowboys on Queensland Day?
2: Well, I don't know, but let's work on it.
0: Gary Hargrave, to drive you home from 3 o'clock this afternoon.
2: Up then.
0: All right, go and shine up your boots, cowboy.
2: That's it.
0: All right.
2: Thank you, ma'am.
0: See you, Gary. Oh, just very quickly, there's been a note here that Gary's already been in the BS tank. It's called Parliament. Georgia Condex standing by in the 4BC newsroom. The Australian Council of Trade Unions has welcomed the decision to raise the minimum wage.
3: Good afternoon, Carla. That's right. From next month, Australia's lowest paid workers will see their earnings rise to about $1,005 a week. The ACTU had initially called for a larger increase to help combat high inflation. Police were investigating a break-in in an Ipswich business earlier this morning. The three unidentified suspects reportedly forced entry into the Redbank Plains premise just after midnight. Queensland State Government has watered down its e-scooter and e-bike laws, allowing children aged 12 to 17 to ride with parental supervision under amended legislation. And a Brisbane study has found diabetes developed during pregnancy is likely an early manifestation triggered by stress. New research from the University of Queensland suggests gestational and type 2 diabetes could be the same condition. In sport, huge news at the Sea Eagles, with coach Kieran Foran now appointed as full-time head coach until the end of the 2029 NRL season. And Carla, I'll have more news at 3.
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0: Well, she's one of the defining pop stars of the 80s, the voice behind hits like Electric Youth and Lost in Your Eyes and My Youth. And now for the first time in more than three decades, Debbie Gibson is finally heading back to Australia. At just 17 years old, Debbie became the youngest female artist in history to get this right, produce and perform a number one hit on the Billboard Hot 100, a record that she still holds today. Since then, there's been 16 million albums sold worldwide. She's starred in Broadway productions from Les Mis to Grease and Chicago, released a best-selling memoir, and continued to have and build that loyal fan base that stuck with her through every chapter of her career. And now she's joining British pop legends Go West for a massive Australian tour, including a stop at Brisbane's Fortitude Music Hall this September. And I'm so pleased to say that she's back on stage and reconnecting with fans around the world, including this one right here on Afternoons. Debbie Gibson, thank you so much for joining us.
1: Oh, thank you, Carla. Nice to meet you.
0: Look, it is absolutely one of those things I remember. You know, there's artists, I don't know who it was for you, Debbie, but there's definitely those artists that you tried to emulate growing up, singing into your hairbrush. You were one of them for me.
1: Oh my gosh. Thank you for that. Thank you. Mine was probably Madonna into the hair. Like I wanted to imitate how Billy and Elton played the piano, but then I wanted to emulate Madonna's mannerisms and voice into a hairbrush.
0: Oh, I love the idea that you managed to meld all those three artists into one.
1: Oh, I mean, thank you. That's kind of how I feel. Like I had that kind of hooky pop sensibility as a writer, but then like, yeah, I leaned into the piano and the singer-songwriter thing. So thank you. Yeah. George Michael was another big inspiration.
0: George Michael, was it?
1: Yeah.
0: Yeah. I mean, look, all of those things, stage presence, charisma, being able to move and sing at the same time, being able to write and produce. Like I said in that statistic, you were just 17 years of age to write, produce, and perform a number one hit. That is an incredible feat.
1: It's pretty wild when I think about it now. Like it's amazing that, like my late mom, who managed my career for the first 25 years, she had that belief, you know, she knew, she saw me doing it and she helped me get that studio equipment in the beginning of my, you know, my early teens. Mm. And I think to myself, my God, we were the good kind of crazy. You know what I mean? Like here we were sitting in this very humble, modest home on Long Island, me, my three sisters, my mom, my dad, my docs and Sam, and kind of like no business dreaming this big, but everyone should dream this big because like I am proof that you can literally know, like we didn't know anything about the music business. She really figured it out, my mom. And I just did what I did creatively.
0: Cause that's what I was going to say. I mean, to be 17, to have that achievement, you have to have like, these days you're either a Nepo baby or you have an amazing belief system, an amazing family life and structure around you that supports you in a way that you just know that you can achieve all of your dreams.
1: Yeah. I mean, I really had that. I just watched the Kylie documentary and of course, because sometimes I see you guys bringing that up. And she talked about that too, about how in her house, like it wasn't even a thought that you couldn't do something. And especially as a young woman, we were always kind of told what we couldn't do, what was a man's thing. Listen, people I have this 25-foot RV and I drive it around and people still look at me and they're like, oh, a woman's driving an RV. What a novelty. And I'm like thinking to myself, when are we going to get over this notion that like, women can't produce their own music or ride or you know, drive an large RV. That's reserved for men, right? And with producing music, it was like, that's reserved for older males. That was kind of the school of thought, but not in my house, you know? So
0: not in your house, but I mean, that was the industry up until that point. You know, there was a lot of, you know, older guys who had been producing particularly pop music, which didn't make any doesn't make any sense to us, I guess, now through the lens of 2026, because who can write stories better for, it could be man, woman, child, whatever it might be, than the people themselves they're speaking to. It's weird how that's happened over time.
1: I know. I'm so happy that now there aren't those gatekeepers keeping, especially the young women, but all, you know, I think of like, think of like a Conan Gray speaking to his audience, right? Like nobody could have crafted his voice for him. And a great collaborator like Dan Nigro collaborates with Conan Gray and with Olivia Rodrigo, and a great collaborator. Like I also had Fred Czar as my main producing partner. And he was somebody who, really also in the songs that he produced or co-produced, he really helped me channel my voice, but he wasn't out to be the Svengali, you know? And that's the difference. So I'm really grateful. I really lucked out.
0: I was going to say, it feels like, it's luck, but you know, luck is opportunity and experience and knowledge and everything and timing. But luck in a sense that you didn't have someone around you saying, oh, you should wear this, wear that, cut your hair this way, look a certain way, sound a certain way. Or did you do, or did you have that you railed against it?
1: I did have that. And I'm so grateful. I mean, that was really where my mom came in and was like, yeah, but that's not really her, you know? And wait till you hear what she wants to do and how she wants to dress. So everybody needs a champion, you know? And so we really did it together.
0: That's so cool.
1: You know, I worked very hard, but my work was also my fun, and it still is. You know, I'm talking to you right now from my home studio in Las Vegas, and I live in this room because it's where I want to be more than anywhere. I want to be making music in this room. And, you know, so I put in the hours, but it's not hard.
0: No.
1: Like that part of it's not hard for me. That's the joy of it. You know, I was disciplined in my piano training and my, you know, and as you know, from interviewing entertainers over the years, it's a discipline and a hard work to do the press and the tours and the things. But it's also easy because you're I get to connect with people and I'm talking about the thing I love and I'm hopefully sharing about my music and then people go listen to the music. So it's all incredibly inspired what I do. So I'm grateful that I get to live such an inspired life.
0: I love the sense of joy that I can hear and that what you bring to all the projects that you work on, even to this day, because, you know, where in the past there's been so many that might feel a bit jaded by the industry or experience or whatever, it's so refreshing to hear that joy. And I can't wait to see that joy on stage. You are coming to Australia for the first time in decades. What can we expect? What can we expect? I know you've had like such a strong connection as well with Australia through our different artists. I know you just said there you've watched the Kylie doco, which I just think is amazing on Netflix. But you've had connections with Kylie and Delta Goodrum because you're both DGs. What is it about?
1: Tina Arena, you know, Craig McLaughlin was my Danny Zuko in Grease in the West End. I've had JoBeth Taylor. I wrote and produced half of an album for her back in 91.
0: Yeah.
1: So many connections. And people I've even like kind of met on Instagram through DM, like Aussies are always popping up in my world. And I think there's like a connectedness to the people in Australia that I just have always felt like people, there are just really like, I don't know, warm,
0: laid back,
1: dropped in, salt of the earth, connected. So I can't wait. I can't wait to be back and experience it now as an adult when life's not moving quite as fast. Like, I mean, the tour is going to be fast and furious, but
0: of course
1: I feel more confident to take everything in now. So I'm so excited for that. And on stage, you talk about the joy. That is my ultimate happy place. So that's just euphoria for me to be on stage. And so, and Go West is so, you know, what great music and what a legacy. So when they invited me to do this, I was like, yes, yes, and yes. It just felt like such a classy tour to be a part of. And I get to do an hour, which, you know, I'm technically a support act. So to have an hour, I'll be able to do all my hits and then some. Yeah. And it's going to be a great.
0: That's a whole time. Set. Can I ask, will you be busting out the denim jorts and the waistcoats and the felt hats and the t-shirts? I want to know if you'll be.
1: So usually what I do, and because it's only an hour, I'm already like, how can I fit a costume change in? But I can change pretty quickly. So usually what I do try to do is do one modern look and one nostalgic look.
0: Yes.
1: And I even have some of my original costumes. So like for my Electric Youth 35th anniversary tour here, I busted out some of the OG. So yeah, I'll probably be doing some homage to the nostalgia as well.
0: Oh my gosh. I'm so excited. 10-year-old Carla is so excited, Debbie.
1: And I still love hats. Like, I'm just, I've always been a hat girl. So that's not a stretch for me to put the hat out.
0: I love a hat. Look, you've spoken recently about your health battles, including dealing with chronic Lyme disease. And it's one of those things that not many people really know much about, but it can affect you in a way where you just feel incredibly lost, just lethargic, and often people don't realize what they have, and the ongoing effects of that, of Lyme disease is huge. How did you get it? Did you get bitten by a tick?
1: I mean, technically, yes, I would have, although I didn't feel that or get the typical bullseye rash or anything. So, but it's kind of timed out where that is probably what happened. But also sometimes what happens is that happens when, you know, that could have happened when I was 18.
0: Right.
1: And when I got run down, I had it in my system. And when I got run down, it surfaced. Mm-hmm. So I'm not really sure about that. I just know there was a very definitive moment with onset of symptoms.
0: Right.
1: And Lyme disease was so not on the tip of people's tongues at the time. So 9 months of running around, dragging myself around because I was exhausted and beyond exhausted, like the structure of your body goes out and your nerves are fired up and your memory is weird. And there's a lot of symptoms. And for 9 months, it was like, I don't want to say doctors didn't believe me, but they just couldn't figure it out.
0: Yeah.
1: And then eventually there was a GI doctor who said, this sounds like Lyme disease. Have you been tested? And then I felt so relieved when there was some kind of validation of all these crazy symptoms. And, you know, as recently as today, I was at a practitioner doing what I had to do to like balance my body and my adrenals and my, like, it's a constant, like, it's also like, was my being and my body a certain way and that led me to be able to be taken over by that illness, or did the illness create, you know, you don't quite know which came first, right?
0: Yeah.
1: But all I know is I've really learned how to take, I always thought I took good care of myself, but I've learned how to take amazing care of myself. And it's all about like the preempting of the crashes. And, you know, that's done with managing stress and foods and, you know, just kind of really staying in tune with like, ooh, that person's energy is not good for me, or that food's not good for me, or that scent, that chemical scent is not good for, like, I have to just be super diligent and meticulous about controlling whatever I can control in my environment, so that when I go on tour and I really can't control everything, that I have built up my reserves and I'm good to go. And it's been, knock wood, that's been working.
0: And advocating for yourself as well, and thinking about longevity, and if, you know, you want to continue doing this into your 80s and 90s, who knows, you know, it's the world.
1: Yeah, totally. Yeah. Yes. And it's a pacing, you know, it's like it's not a race. And so my manager, Heather, and I, you know, we are the primary team. I have a team, but like she and I pretty much, you know, it's my label, and she was discovered and mentored by my late mom and worked for us all those years ago. So she has such a sense, I think, as a female artist in particular, it's so important to have a manager who, you know, and teammates who understand the finer nuances of just not pushing yourself to the brink.
0: Yeah.
1: Because so many artists do it, really males and females, but like so many artists just, you're kind of like brought up with this, like, you know, oh my God, if you don't say yes to everything, you know, your records aren't going to get played, or you're going to get dropped from your, well, now I am my label, so I can't get dropped from my label. And
0: you're your own boss.
1: And I can say yes to things and no to things. And so everything is like very custom designed to, like you just said, to feed that longevity that I do want.
0: Oh, look, it's very empowering. It's inspiring. I don't know if you ever thought that this was breaking down barriers for so many young people in pop music, and indeed in the entertainment industry, and for just us generally, just being able to have a voice and speak up and find joy in the thing that we love doing. We cannot wait to see you here in Australia. You're going to be at the Fortitude Music Hall this September. All the details I will give in a second for tickets. Debbie Gibson, it's been an absolute pleasure. Can you indulge me? And would it be okay if I played one of your songs, one of my favorite songs? Well, you should probably pick, actually.
1: Of course. one? Which one do you want to play?
0: Well, I mean, I love Electric Youth for the dance numbers, but that's a visual thing, obviously. But then Lost in Your Eyes was such a hit here in Australia. I feel like it would be remiss of us not to play that.
1: I would love that.
0: Debbie Gibson, it's been a pleasure. We will see you here very, very soon.
1: I know, it's coming up. Thank you.

0: Debbie Gibson. What a treat. Friday the 4th of September, she's going to be at the Fortitude Music Hall with Go West. You can check out the tickets at thefortitude.com.au for all the details, but I can't wait to see her here in September.
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0: Welcome back to the afternoons program here at 4BC in Brisbane, 4RO in Rockhampton. Mick from Victoria has texted through on 0499 880 882. Hello, Carla. Great interview with Deb. Tried to go quicker listening to the foolish beat. Sounds great. Because you're on your 16K round trip to the shops, Mick. I hope it made you go a bit faster. That's good. That's good motivation. And Joy has texted through, unrelated to Debbie Gibson here. Carla, I'm worried about the North Queensland Cowboys this week because the Dolphins are on fire at the moment. But I hope they can win because last week was a disgusting game. Go the Cowboys. Joy, you just stay in there. You just hang in there. They'll come round. But it's great. I love a doubleheader. Hang on. This weekend, though, it's Suncorp at Saturday. It's the Titans and the Broncos. It's a big Queensland Day celebration. And then you've got, well, tomorrow we've got Josh Morris on the show to give us our footy tipping. I wonder whether or not we've gone up in the rankings after last week. We'll have to crunch the numbers and look at the stats. We've gone up. We're now third on the ladder for the 4BC tipping comp with Josh's tips. We're coming home with a bang, although we're only halfway through the season. There's still a little while to go. Sorry, Ash. Are we peaking too soon? Jay Moz from the Continuous Call team will be along tomorrow's program to give us the next one. It's the same fixtures as last year for the mental health round. The Broncos will once again don the Black Dog Institute kit for this weekend. Is that right? And I think the same for the Cowboys and the Dolphins as well. All right, we'll take a break and wrap things up after this.
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18: Hey there, I'm Jackie Lim. The Fair Work Commission has handed down a 4.75% increase to the national minimum wage. It's said to benefit around 3 million workers, but unions had pushed for a larger rise to keep pace with living costs. Treasurer Jim Chalmers says many factors had to be considered.
19: Every Fair Work decision on the minimum wage should take into consideration all of the economic conditions. But I think the Fair Work Commission has done a good job balancing cost of living pressures, the elements around small business, the broader economic conditions.
18: But business leaders have slammed the decisions, saying it will only spell bad news for the economy.
20: The decisions of the Fair Work Commission are exacerbating problems in the labour market. They're fundamentally undermining business prosperity, and that feeds through to a lower level of wages that they can afford to pay.
18: Australia Chamber of Commerce and Industry, David Alexander there. Former Labor Minister and Midnight Oil frontman Peter Garrett will lead an independent AUKUS inquiry. Garrett says AUKUS is the most significant decision a modern Australian government has made, apart from going to war. Tickets are now available for Neil Danaher's state funeral at the MCG. The AFL legend passed away last week following a 13-year battle against MND. The free service is set for next Wednesday, June 10. And new music from Taylor Swift's on the way, with the singer confirming she's dropping a new song for Toy Story 5. It follows days of speculation, with several clues dropped on billboards and social media. The song I Knew It, I Knew You will come out later this week ahead of the film's release on June 18.
1: Calca Bait and Tackle is closing down. 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
18: In sport, there'll be a new face in the Crows side to face Geelong on Thursday night. Hugo Hall-Khan will make his AFL debut just days after being picked up in the mid-season rookie draft. The 22-year-old getting a chance with Isaac coming out for another week. Tex Walker is also set to return for the clash at Adelaide Oval. And in NRL, Kieran Foran has been locked in as head coach of Manly. Fox signing a three-year deal that'll see him stay at Brookvale till the end of 2029. It's been the quickest player to coach turnaround. He only hung up the boots last September. That's the latest in news and sport.
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2: It had a cold start this morning, but it certainly warmed up during the day, with Rockhampton getting the warmest place across Capricornia, topping out at 27.7 degrees just before 2 o'clock this afternoon. Billawilla's top was 26 today, Gladstone got to 25, and Yeppoon 27 as well, but not quite the 27.7. So certainly a warmer one, and we're going to pretty much see a warm night as well. I say warm, inverted commas, because it's still going to get down to 14 degrees in Rocky, 16. Yeppoon, Gladstone's about that too, and Billawilla, of course, will drop down to 7. And the next few days, we're going to see sunny days, plenty of sunshine about, maybe some fog about early tomorrow morning. And in fact, looking at tomorrow, it could be a warm one, like we're talking 30 degrees. So we'll see how that goes. In winter, third day of winter will be. Right now is 25 in Billawilla, 24 in Gladstone. Yeppoon is 25, and Rocky currently is 26 degrees.
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0: ABBA on 994RO. Good afternoon. This is Luke Cross here, ready to drive you home on this second day and rather warmish kind of day. And tomorrow's going to be warmer because it's winter in central Queensland, right? Hope you're well. 4922 7990 is my telephone number if you'd like to have a chat this afternoon, whatever's on your mind. Also, you want to keep that on hand because there's a bunch of things we're doing this afternoon that I'm trying to, you know, give away or standby lists, etc., including you got to listen out for this song this afternoon.
1: Give me one reason to steer and I'll turn right back around.
0: Tracy Chapman, Give Me One Reason. If you hear that, give me a call and you'll go onto the standby list for a chance to win $10,000 in cash. On top of that, we're continuing our celebration of Central Queensland at the moment, a place that we've been a part of for over 90 years, and we want to share that with you in the celebration of the amazing things that you can do. First clue is coming up in about 20 minutes' time. I'll be catching up with Kieran Moran from Connecting Industry, also ISIS Tech Talk, and Matthew from CQ Today, talk about tomorrow's edition of CQ Today and so much more. So let's just get into it. Let's play some music and then we'll come back and have a chat about some news headlines. It's Oasis and Wonderwall. Good afternoon.

0: results. There's some big numbers there, isn't there? Taking a more worldly view, Iran's chief negotiator said that the US is not to be trusted and will not agree to any deal with Washington unless its rights are fully secured. And Australia's population has cracked 28 million people. There are 28 million of us. How exciting. Interestingly, in figures released today, Australia's birth rate has fallen to 1.48. And it got me thinking with the ageing population and rising death rates and low population growth, because it's been discussed in the news recently, if we were to, and I did some numbers on this because I was curious, if we were to stop all migration today, made it zero, Australia's population would start probably declining in about 10 to 20 years, which I find fascinating. You know, that's why I kind of did it, because I was curious. Anyway, and finally, the story, last story that I want to go through is very exciting. A daily pill has been hailed as one of the biggest pancreatic cancer breakthroughs in decades after almost doubling patients' survival time in a groundbreaking trial. The findings released overnight to international fanfare offer real hope against one of the deadliest cancers. Two-thirds of pancreatic cancer patients die within a year of their diagnosis. This new study of 500 metastatic pancreatic cancer patients found those given daroxarabzib had a median overall survival of 13.2 months compared to 6.6 months for the chemotherapy group. That's exciting, and you love hearing stories like that and the breakthroughs they make in modern medicine. Just amazing sometimes. And there you go. There's a few news headlines. If you have any thoughts on anything, feel free to share. 49227990. Coming up, we got Celebrate CQ. Got the first clue to give you this afternoon. Also, going to catch up with Kira Moran from Connecting Industries here on 990 4RO.
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5: 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I'm Colin Boyce, and I believe that if you have a go, you should get a go. Authorised by Colin Boyce, MP Gladstone.
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0: G'day, it's Gareth here from iHeart's Your News Now podcast with your latest headlines. The minimum wage is set to hit $1,000 a week from July 1 after the Fair Work Commission approved a 4.75% boost for millions of our lowest paid workers. Amazon, eBay, Kogan and Frugo have been ordered to stop selling toys and games that contain potentially deadly magnets. And four Australian unis are in the top 100. Get your news when you want it. 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

0: the Monkees with I'm a Believer on 994 RO. Speaking of the Monkees, I found out recently that Neil Diamond wrote that particular song right there. And speaking of Neil Diamond, if you listen out during the Beatles Big Breakfast, Aaron will have tickets to give away for the Sweet Caroline Neil Diamond show, which is happening next week, the 8th of June it is. So keep listening during the Beatles Big Breakfast for chances to win there. Speaking of win...
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0: Got an awesome one to give away today, but you just got to guess what it is, and you need some clues to be able to guess what it is. And the first clue for today for our Celebrate CQ is national icons. Will that give it away? 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Give me a call if you want to have a guess.
1: 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It's the 4RO Perry's IGA Secret Sound. And right now, it sounds like this. Yes, the 4RO Perry's IGA Secret Sound. 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Thanks to Perry's IGA, Wandle, Dean Street and Yeboon. On the talk of Central Queensland, 990 4RO.
0: 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From front page news to local features, opinion pieces and all your local sport, it's all in the CQ Today. Check out these lead stories this week. Hundreds of community members celebrate the official opening of the Brian Dorey OAM Capricorn Coast Aquatic Centre at Cooey Bay on Friday. It was a historic day for the Catholic Diocese of Rockhampton on Thursday, with Daniel Meagher officially installed as bishop. And Keppel Coast Athletics Club star Lily Woods is becoming a household name in the region after earning another incredible accolade, this time while representing her country. Grab your copy of CQ Today, out tomorrow.
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0: 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It's more powerful than you think. What you hear can take you far from here. It can move you to dance, to run, to tears. It's all in your ears. 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

0: Drive You Home this afternoon on 994 RO. This is Luke here with you. And join me now, the Connecting Industry Director, Kieran Moran. G'day, Kieran. How are you, mate?
1: Yeah, good. Not looking forward to when that sun goes down. It's getting bloody cold.
0: That's okay. It may warm up. No, maybe not. I don't know. We'll see. Time will tell. But, mate, there's plenty of things happening across Capricornia, including Rocky. Businesses involved in construction, infrastructure and supply chain are being encouraged to take a close look at the major projects shaping the future of the Rockhampton region.
1: Yeah, so Advance Rockhampton, they're hosting the Building Rockhampton infrastructure update, got my tongue tied then, and that's on the 24th of June. So they're bringing together key stakeholders to provide updates of some of the region's latest infrastructure and construction projects. So it'll feature updates including the Rockhampton Regional Council, Department of State Development, Infrastructure and Planning, Main Roads as well, of course, and a few others. So, look, billions of dollars worth of infrastructure is going into the region, with projects currently either under construction or planned for the region as well. So hopefully the event should provide a valuable insight into upcoming activity, investment and potential supply chain opportunities, which this segment is all about. So if you want to know more, just go onto the Advance Rockhampton website.
0: Yeah, and moving further afield, Capricornia and CQ, if you're involved in the resources, construction, energy or industrial supply chain, an upcoming event in Emerald is set to provide a valuable insight into what's coming next across the Central Islands.
1: Yeah, so as we know, a lot of our supply chain, they travel all over Queensland. Emerald is just down the road, as far as I'm concerned, from Rocky. So the Central Highlands Development Corporation, they're hosting their major project business breakfast on 9th of June. They're going to bring together project proponents, industry stakeholders, government and local businesses. And it's all about the major developments that are happening. They've got around about $5 billion across the sector, 48 projects all up. I was remember there a little while ago, and if you have your look at it, it's got quite a lot in there. So that includes mining, energy, renewables, accommodation, infrastructure and community development. So through a series of panel discussions, attendees will hear directly from the people behind those projects, and hopefully it should be provide a valuable insight, especially to the timelines and the opportunities available for the supply chain. If you want to know more, go to the Central Highlands Development Corporation website.
0: And going from Emerald and the Central Highlands to Bilwila, a major renewable energy project in Central Queensland has reached an important milestone, creating confidence for future construction and supply chain opportunities.
1: Yeah, we've talked about this project, of course. A lot of people, they know Bilwila. There's a number of, around that region, Banana Shire, I should more say, you know, a number of renewable energy projects. So RWE Renewables Australia, their Theodore Wind Farm, which is a big one up that way, has been selected under the Australian Government's Capacity Investment Scheme, providing further support for the proposed $3 billion development, and that's east of Theodore. 1.1 gigawatt project expected to play a significant part within the region, including supplying power down Gladstone. So construction is expected to take up to 4 years, and it's going to require a workforce up to 500 people during peak periods, and it should create substantial opportunities for contractors, suppliers and service providers across the region. So for those businesses looking to be involved, the project is another reminder of the scale of the renewable energy investment and continuing to emerge across CQ and the importance of positioning early for future procurement opportunities. RWE Renewables Australia, go onto their website, you'll see that project. I'm sure a lot of the supply chain already know about that one.
0: And finally, a new industrial project in Gladstone could create opportunities for around 100 construction workers as it moves towards delivery.
1: Isn't that a nice move from Rockhampton to Emerald down to Bilwila and then final
0: getting
1: to
0: everywhere today.
1: So the Coordinator General has approved, this has only happened over the last few days, they've approved the Grenoff's proposed $150 million project. Halogen is the name of the project. It's a chloroalkali facility planned for the state development area down there in Gladstone. The project is expected to support around about 100 construction jobs during delivery and will produce chlorine and caustic soda for industries including mining, manufacturing, water treatment and processing. For the construction and industry supply chain, the project is expected to create opportunities across a range of services as it progresses, further highlighting the level of industrial investment continuing to flow through CQ. So, of course, businesses interested in participating should now be monitoring the project closely and position themselves for future procurement opportunity. The company is Grenoff, G-R-E-N-O-F, and if you want to go have a look, go to their website.
0: Kieran, thanks, mate. Appreciate that.
1: put a coat on, mate.
0: I will do. Cheers, buddy. Thank you for that. Connecting Industries here as you drive you home this afternoon on 994RO. This is Luke with you. And keep listening because we got the $10,000 cash track still to come this afternoon. This is the track in question you are listening out for.
2: Give me one reason to steer and I'll turn right back around.
0: And you will hear that soon-ish as Tracy Chapman, Give Me One Reason, great song. And we'll be playing it at some point before 6 p.m. tonight. Coming up, thanks to Move Mobility on this day.
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11: It's the 2nd of June. It's the anniversary of the coronation of Queen Elizabeth II. She became Queen following the death of her father, King George VI, in February 1952, but was officially crowned on this day in 1953.
12: And so, as her mother and her sister and the other members of the royal family watched her pass.
11: It was all Australian at the finals of the French Open on this day in 1962. Margaret Smith defeated Leslie Turner in the women's. In the men's, Rod Laver beat Roy Emerson on the way to his first Grand Slam. And important to note, Australians Emerson and Fraser also won the double.
13: Once again, the title had gone to Australia.
11: A memorable moment in showbiz in 1981 when Barbara Walters and screen legend Katharine Hepburn had this conversation.
14: What kind of a tree are you if you think you're a tree now?
15: Everybody would like to be an oak tree.
11: And in one of the most followed celebrity legal cases of all time, Johnny Depp won his defamation case against ex-wife Amber Heard in 2022, with Depp awarded $15 million in damages and compensation.
16: The jury did not believe her. They sided with him.
11: June 2nd birthdays, Jerry Mathers turns 78, the star of the classic 50s American sitcom Leave It to Beaver.
17: Beaver, but my friends call me Beaver.
11: Mickey Steele, guitarist, singer, songwriter with the Bangles, is 71 today.
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11: Actor and comedian Dana Carvey is also 71.
19: Did you ever find Bugs Bunny attractive when he'd put on a dress?
11: Former Spandau Ballet lead singer Tony Hadley is 66.
20: I know this much is true.
11: cricket legends, the War Twins, Steve and Mark Waugh, are 61.
20: He's 50 as well, so the brothers Waugh turning it on here for the Australians.
11: Comedian and former Gold Logie winner Tom Gleeson celebrates his 52nd.
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11: Actor Zachary Quinto, famous for the Star Trek reboots, is 49.
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11: And former Test captain, one of the world's best batsmen, Steve Smith, is 37.
23: Brings up the 100. Goes to the Australian skipper, Steve Smith.
11: Finally, it was on this day in 1990 that English actor Sir Rex Harrison died aged 82. Best known for the movies Cleopatra, My Fair Lady, and, of course, Dr. Doolittle.
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11: Remembering Sir Rex Harrison on June 2nd.
3: 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Well,

0: nearly 4 o'clock here. So we got the 4-0 awesome foursome. Thanks to Galactic Donuts coming up straight after four with their first four songs. This is Luke here driving you home this afternoon. And tomorrow, Arvo, I got Phil Hall from Time Safari walking to us. He joins us three times a week with some amazing history lessons and with the region that, you know, has so much history to it, and it really does amaze me every time we catch up with Phil. He'll certainly give us another dose of that tomorrow afternoon and then on Fridays and on Mondays too. And it's all thanks to the Oxford Hotel, home of the $20 300 gram rump steak. News is next.
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2: Hey there, I'm Jackie Lim. A pay rise without even asking is coming for some 3 million workers across Australia as a result of the Fair Work Commission's latest decision on wages. It's announced a 6% increase to the national minimum wage and a 4.75% increase to award wages. ACTU Secretary Sally McManus with this message for business owners who have slammed the decision.
3: Remember, your workers are usually your customers as well, and if they go backwards and if they have to cut back, they're going to cut back on spending. The second thing is, if you're running a business, usually you have the ability throughout the year to adjust your prices. Workers on the minimum wage don't have the opportunity to do that. This is the one chance.
2: Four online marketplaces are in the sights of the ACCC. The consumer watchdog has issued takedown requests to Amazon, eBay, Kogan and Frugo for toys and games that contain potentially deadly magnets. Employment scams are affecting Aussies' job searching. A LinkedIn report has found 2 in 3 have not applied for a role because they couldn't tell if it was genuine. Careers expert Brendan Wong says job application anxiety is becoming more widespread.
4: Gen Z are among the most exposed to job scams, particularly as they navigate the job market for the first time. Almost 4 in 5 Gen Z job seekers say they've avoided applying for jobs they didn't trust were legitimate.
2: And Hans Zimmer's world tour is heading down under. The multiple Oscar and Grammy-winning composer set to perform in 5 cities across Australia come October. Pre-sale tickets released this afternoon, with public sale going live tomorrow.
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2: In sport, Manly has confirmed Kieran Foran as head coach until the end of 2029. The former NRL star had been serving as caretaker coach since Anthony Seibold was sacked back in March. Meantime, the PNG Chiefs have secured their third signing, with Sydney Roosters' Connor Watson inking a 2-year deal for seasons 2028 and 2029. And the AFL Tribunal is sitting this evening to determine the staging incident involving Fremantle's Joshua Treacy. All other outcomes from round 12 have been accepted. That's the latest in news and sport.
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5: It's been a sunny day today, where the hottest place around Capricornia was Rockhampton, getting to just a titch under 28 degrees, 27.7. Yeppoon was pretty warm too, topping out 27.5. Bilawilla 26 and Gladstone also 25 degrees. Before an overnight low tonight, it's going to be not as cool as what it was this morning. 14 for Rocky, Yeppoon 16, Gladstone 15 and Bilawilla 7 for tomorrow. Might see some fog about early and a warm day of 30 degrees in Rockhampton, and not too much difference pretty much everywhere, topping out at about 29-30 more or less across central Queensland. And for the rest of the week, those sunny conditions will continue and it should cool down a little bit by the time we get to the weekend as well. Currently in Billow, it's 25. Gladstone is 24. Yeppoon is 24. And Rocky right now is 26 degrees.
1: 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These songs are all linked. Let us know when you've solved the mystery on Facebook. The Talk of Central Queensland, 990 4RO.

it out for our own awesome foursome. So call 49227990 or go to our Facebook page when you've worked it out. Righto, next song, please. 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

Dennis Nelson. Can't live without your love and affection. 994 RO. Before that was Styx and Babe. You worked out the common theme is in the 4 RO awesome foursome. Thanks to Galactic Donuts. Well, we're halfway through. Maybe it needs a couple more songs. There is a clue up on our Facebook page right now. If you want to send us a message or give me a call on 4922 7990 and tell us what you think it might be for a chance to win that 4-pack of Galactic Donuts. Next song, it's Bee Gees, Spicks and Specks.

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Have you picked the theme? 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Here's another one to help you out on the Talk of Central Queensland, 990 4RO.

You ever had those moments where you just have a realization of something? And it just occurred to me that the Proclaimers, their two biggest songs are both really about traveling. I'm on my way, 500 miles. Anyway, that is not the theme for the 4RO Awesome Foursome this afternoon. Rather, it is the Proclaimers, Craig and Charlie Reed, twin brothers. In fact, BG's twins, Nelson, there's twins, Stix, there's twins. Yes, all made up of twins, which goes with the clue that I posted up on Facebook today, being a picture of Mark and Steve Waugh, who's celebrating birthdays today, and of course, famously, twins. That is the theme. And that is the 4RO Awesome Foursome. Thanks to Galactic Donuts. Bit of a challenging one there today. Keep listening, though. We're going to give you more chances to win this afternoon, including the 4RO cash tracks, $10,000 cash tracks, which is you just have to listen out for this song. Give me one reason to steer, and I'll turn right back around. And when you hear it, give me a call on 49. Have to listen out for this song. Give me one reason to steer, and I'll turn right back around. And when you hear it, give me a call on 49.

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2: 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Hundreds of community members celebrate the official opening of the Brian Dorey OAM Capricorn Coast Aquatic Centre at Cooey Bay on Friday. 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And Keppel Coast Athletics Club star Lily Woods is becoming a household name in the region after earning another incredible accolade, this time while representing her country. 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

0: It's Badfinger, no matter what, on 994RO. Good afternoon, it's Luke here. And before that song, you may have heard a little song that sounded like this. Which, of course, is the 4RO Cash Tracks song. You just got to give me a call when you hear that. And Debbie, how are you today, Debbie?
1: Yeah, not too bad. Yourself, Luke?
0: Not too bad, you know. Living the dream, taking each day. The weather's glorious. I don't have much to complain about. Mainly because no one listens.
1: No, not really. No, they don't.
0: No, they don't. Damn them. But no, do I listen to them?
1: Yeah, maybe.
0: Maybe. I'd like to think I do. And I'm sure you do, Debbie.
1: Yeah.
0: How would you like to go onto the standby list for $10,000 in cash and our Cash Tracks?
1: I would love that.
0: Well, Debbie, you're on that standby list. Good work and good luck.
1: Oh, thank you. I don't even have to tell you who it was.
0: No, you don't. No, it's fine. You got to call me when the song plays, and you did. So that's the main thing.
1: Oh.
0: Easy as.
1: Oh, wonderful. Oh, thanks, Luke.
0: It's nearly as easy as the Wonder Wheel. In fact, I would say easier.
1: Yep.
0: So, Debbie, yes, you're on that standby list for our 4RO Cash Tracks for a chance to win $10,000 in cash. And we'll do that again tomorrow morning during the Boodles Big Breakfast and again with me in the afternoon as well on 990 4RO.
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0: And we are celebrating Central Queensland with today's giveaway, our experience to win. I think it's a really good one. I want this one, to be honest, for myself, but I can't keep it, so I'm going to give it away. You just got to guess what it is. And so far we've had one clue, which was national icons. 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I don't think it helped anyone. So next clue is encounters to remember. National icons, encounters to remember. If you think you may know, why not give me a call on 49227990. 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

0: 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Got an issue? Call the help desk. 49111300.
1: It is time for Tech Talk with not Jason from iAssist. Some might say the better half. It is Tanya. Hey, Tanya, how are you?
2: Hi, I'm great. Thank you.
1: You are, of course, you've dropped in here. You've, normally Jason comes in, but you've decided to take the reins today and tell us what you do in the business, because there's a unique opportunity for many businesses at this time of the year with you guys.
2: Yeah, sure. So I head up the accounts and bookkeeping department. So we have actually about between our 80 and 100 clients that we look after, whether it be the bookkeeping or just the compliance, BAS, payroll finalisation, that sort of thing. And normally I'm not, I don't have vacancies, I don't have availability, but right now we actually do have the capacity to take on a couple more bookkeeping clients. This is a common time of year for people to be looking for somebody to handle these things. They might want to migrate from one software to another, or they might have somebody leaving, or they might be moving from a sole trader to a company, that sort of thing. So there's a lot of movement this time of year. So we do have a rare opportunity. It's not something that I usually have on offer for a couple of businesses that might want to join our family. So I thought I'd pop in and shout it out.
1: So I guess what kind of things can you offer businesses? You know, why should they come and see you? I'm sure there's plenty of good reasons, but, you know, we need to hear them, I suppose.
2: Sure. So we are MYOB N0 certified. I have been MYOB certified for about nearly 25 years. So we have a wealth of experience. We've been Xero certified for 10 or 12 years. We have a wealth of experience of looking after the accounts and compliance for multiple different industries. We tend to have a lot of service-based industries because, you know, the tradies are the ones that tend to go home and try and do their invoicing at night and then fall behind and don't have family life and things like that. So we tend to sort of give them back a bit of their life and take over the reins of that component for them. We can do the bookkeeping, we can do payroll, or we can just do compliance and to handle the BASs and the ITO side of things for them. We work in conjunction with their accountant, so we are BAS agents, registered BAS agents, but we are not tax agents. So we work with their accountant and to give them the best result possible. I also do look after cash management for businesses. I am Profit First certified, so it's a strategy that focuses on the business owner maintaining more of their profit and taking home more of their returns, and that's the focus, because ultimately that's why we're all in business, isn't it?
1: I mean, let's be honest, if you're a really good plumber, you're probably really good at plumbing. That doesn't mean you're going to be good at the business side of things, which is, you know, and that can lead to trouble if you don't take it seriously or, you know, don't have the care for it, I imagine.
2: Oh, definitely. I do have a lot of people coming to me, business owners coming to me saying that they should know these things, but ultimately...
1: But why? Why should they know?
2: Look, I don't know, you know. I do too. And I think it's really important that we all know our strengths and weaknesses. And numbers has always been one of mine. So, but, you know, fixing a toilet isn't, and fixing a car isn't, you know. So I think we've all got to understand our strengths and weaknesses and learn to outsource in the areas that A, we don't love, and B, we're not good at. And businesses that do that do tend to be more successful. A lot of people balk at the cost, but most of the time our cost is comparable because it frees up their time to do more of what they love or more of their own chargeable work that they can do to bring in more income.
1: And not only that, I think you also, you know, you support other businesses, they support, you know, it's all a big networking thing too, isn't it?
2: Yeah, it really is. And, you know, we love this region and we love to support local. So we have all local staff. We have no offshore staff at all. So all of our work is done here in Rockhampton. And in most cases, you can get a face-to-face meeting with any of my team or the team member that's looking after
1: So if people got any questions, come and see, you know, Tanya or anyone at iAssist.
2: Best to ask for me. They'll hand it over to me anyway, yeah. But I take on any of the onboarding or any of the inquiries. We are a bit specific with what we're looking for in a client as well, because we definitely want to make sure that we're giving the best service we can, and it's not just a matter of ticking a box. So we love to work with businesses that are really looking to improve their business or grow their business and want to be proactive, not just somebody that just needs to tick a box and get that done.
1: Awesome. Thanks, Tanya. Thanks for dropping in.
2: Awesome. Thank you.
1: That is Tanya from iAssist. This is Luke here, driving you home on 990 4RO. Coming up after 5 o'clock, the Perry's IGA Secret Sale, which is up to $230. And I'm hoping we can give it away this afternoon. It'd be a nice way to finish a Tuesday. Plus, I'll be catching up with Matthew Pearce from CQ today.
0: Like bacon and eggs, steak and chips, sausages and mash. 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
3: 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Bob Pacey has chimed into the conversation. 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As I welcome the mayor of the Livingston Shire, Adam Bellow.
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0: The Boodles Big Breakfast. 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

0: few minutes away from 5 o'clock here at 994 RO. It's Luke Cross here driving you home this afternoon. And celebrating CQ, we're continuing to do that. Only a few more days left of this one, so we're getting pretty much down to the back end of it. And I have given two clues so far, Encounter to Remember and National Icons. And Kim has called through. How are you, Kim? How's your day been?
1: Oh, really good. Yeah, had a good day at work.
0: Oh, even better. A good day at work is worth its weight in gold, right?
1: Yep, sure is.
0: Are you going to tell me what you think the Celebrate CQ prize is?
1: Yeah, I'll give it a stab.
0: Well, that yeah wasn't very confident, Kim. It's like, yeah. It's like when I ask my kids, have you had dessert yet? And they're like, yes, yeah, you know.
1: Yeah, I'm not real confident. I'll give it a go. Is it the Great Western?
0: It is not the Great Western.
1: No. Okay.
0: Bugger. That's okay. We've got one more clue to go. Have a think about it.
1: Yeah, okay.
0: Thanks, Kim.
1: Thanks.
0: You take care. Bye.
1: Bye.
0: Not the Great Western. And not a, I, you know what? I'm going to say it now. Not really that close. But National Icons, Encounter to Remember. Encounter. Think about what you have encounters with. That's a bonus clue right there. We'll give another one after about 5:30 this afternoon. It'll be the final one, and I'm going to make it really obvious because I had no luck yesterday, so I want to see if I can have some luck today. And if you think you know, still, you can give me a call, 49227990, as we celebrate Central Queensland because we've been a part of it for over 90 years. In fact, on Thursday, it'll be 94 years, well, 1 month out from 94 years to the exact date. Fun fact for you. We are nearly at 5 o'clock news time, and then after 5, the Secret Sound, which is up to $230. And I'll catch up with Matthew from CQ Today to talk about tomorrow's paper.
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2: 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Your news now.
8: Hey there, I'm Jackie Lim. Millions of Aussies will receive a pay rise after the Fair Work Commission lifted the national minimum wage and award wages by 4.75%. Employment Minister Amanda Rishworth says minimum wages make up only around 11% of the wages bill.
9: Now, the government has advocated to the Commission for an economically sustainable real wage increase and has welcomed the Commission's decision today because it is a win for working Australians.
8: But Australia Chamber of Commerce and Industry's David Alexander says it could be too much to bear for many small businesses.
10: We think the approach of the ACTU is fundamentally misguided.
8: The increase will take effect from July 1. It's been revealed taxpayers are footing the bill to keep the CFMEU administrator safe. $3.8 million was spent last year on private security with organised criminals infiltrating the construction industry. Australia's population has officially hit 28 million. New figures show we're adding about one person every 75 seconds. Seven people are dead after a shooting spree in Iowa over in the US. Police say six victims were killed across multiple locations before the suspect took his own life. Authorities believe the shooting stemmed from a domestic dispute, with all victims thought to be related to the gunman. And one of Australia's oldest beer brands will soon stop brewing in Tasmania, ending more than 140 years of tradition. James Bogues says it will stop brewing out of Launceston in November, citing declining beer sales and rising costs. Production will move to the mainland.
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8: In sport, Lachie Neale seems likely to leave Brisbane at the end of the year, but it may not be for a move to WA as expected. The premiership-winning Lions, out of contract at the end of the season, tipped to sign with either the Dockers or Eagles to be closer to his family in Perth. But rumours are now swirling the 32-year-old is eyeing the Pies, thinking Collingwood is more likely to win a premiership. And Alexander Zverev returns to the court tonight at the French Open, the world number two facing 19-year-old Spanish player Rafael Jordan in the quarters. That's the latest in news and sport.
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0: After the coldest day of the year so far, it's going to be a bit warmer tonight. It's getting down to a low in Rockhampton of 14 degrees. Yeppoon, 16. Gladstone, 15. And Billawilla, still on the colder side, getting down to 7 degrees overnight. Before we're going to see perhaps a foggy start tomorrow morning in some parts of central Queensland, with a day that's expected to reach 30 degrees in Rockhampton. Yeppoon, 29. Gladstone, 29. And Billawilla, 27. And for the rest of the week, and those sunny days are going to continue with tops certainly a bit higher than what we usually would expect at this time of the year, but they are going to cool down by the time we get to the weekend every single day. Currently in Billawilla is 23, in Gladstone is 22, Yeppoon is 22, and right now in Rocky is 25 degrees.
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0: 9:05 on 994 RO. This is Luke. Good afternoon. We're driving you home here on a Tuesday, Arvo. The sun is going down. I can see a bit of a sunset. If it wasn't for the courthouse, it'd be a beautiful view right here next to where we are in Rockhampton City. Hope you got a better view than I do. I really do. And coming up, we're going to catch up with Matthew Pearce from CQ Today to talk about tomorrow's paper. Also, I've got another clue for the Celebrating CQ, which I'll be giving in about 20 minutes' time. Final clue for today, I think we're going to be able to give it away. But before we get to that, if you are wanting to call about that, hold your calls, because right now what I want to do is try and give away $230 on the 4RO Perry's IGA Secret Sound, which sounds like this. $230 to spend. This morning during the Boodles' big breakfast, Jill and Laurie had a go, and this is their guesses.
1: Could it be ripping the back off a chocolate bar?
2: Ripping the back off a chocolate bar sounds good, and I don't mind ripping the back off a chocolate bar or two, but it's not that one. What is the sound?
3: Mate, it sounds like when they got a roll of plastic and they got stuff on a pallet and they're wrapping it around the stuff on the pallet to so it won't come off, mate.
2: I'm with you. Yeah, the big plastic that they put around the pallets.
3: Yes, mate.
2: It's a good guess, Laurie, but it's not that one either.
0: So there's a couple of guesses that we've had so far. That was from this morning. So those two things, don't guess the same as those, I suppose. But if you would like to have a go at telling me what that sound is, give me a call on 4922 7990 for a chance to win $230 to spend at Perry's IGA, Dean Street, Wandle or Yeppoon. Hello.

0: is back and sounding better than ever. The 4RO Perry's IGA Secret Sound. Thanks to Perry's IGA, Dean Street, Wandle and Yeppoon.
1: It is the 4RO Perry's IGA Secret Sound with $230 up for grabs to spend at Perry's IGA and calling through on 49227990. This is the sound. And Tammy's got a couple of little ones in the car with her this afternoon. And what do you think it is, Tammy?
2: I thought it might be tearing off that serrated piece of cardboard to open up like cling wrap or alfoil.
1: Oh, yeah, yeah. Yeah, I know what you mean. And you always stab yourself in the metal bit. That's what I do. It's not that, Tammy. Many apologies. It is not that. But thanks for the call.
2: No worries. Thank you.
1: Good
2: bye.
1: Good luck with the two in the card, by the way.
2: Yeah, thanks a lot.
1: Thanks, Abby. Bye. No luck. No luck there on the Secret Sound. It means another $20 is added to it. It means tomorrow morning, Boodle's Big Breakfast, Aaron will be playing it for $250. Have a think about it. I'm sure Aaron will probably do a clue tomorrow. If we're getting up there. We need a proper clue. So it'll be back tomorrow morning. A Perry's IGA Secret Sound. You can find them at Dean Street, Wander the Yeppoon, and they have brand new specials this week. And go check them out.
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0: Hello, it's Monique from iHeart's Your News Now podcast with your news headlines. It'll be just weeks before the nation's lowest paid get another wage rise. Last drinks have been called at a Launceston brewery in operation since 1881. Former Labor Minister and Midnight Oil frontman Peter Garrett targets the AUKUS Defence Pact. And a big tennis comeback confirmed. Get your news when you want it. 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

0: Okay, it's Luke Cross here, driving you home on 994 RO. It's been a Culture Club and Karma Chameleon. Hope you're well on this Tuesday afternoon. And coming up shortly, going to catch up with Matthew Pearce to find out what is in tomorrow's CQ today. But right now, we need to give the third and final clue as we celebrate CQ.
1: We know Central Queensland is the best.

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1: Coming up with my own clues today. Yesterday I was told I made it too hard, and maybe today I have as well, but the third and final clue is pretty straightforward. Like, I'm more or less giving the answer here. So far we've had national icons, we've had encounter to remember, or encounters to remember. I think I pluralized it. Encounters to remember, national icons, and the third and final clue for today's celebrating CQ. What do you think it is? Sanctuary for the wildlife. Yeah, I mean, that's kind of giving it away, I think. I say that. Famous last words. Sanctuary for the wildlife. What do you reckon? If you would like to have a go, 49227990. Get it right, you win this particular prize. And it's a good one. I'm keen. I'd like this prize too, to be honest with you. Maybe because I've got a family and stuff. So that's an extra clue. 49227990. Sanctuary for the wildlife. That is a final clue on today's Celebrating CQ. If you know what it is, give me a call right now.
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2: Well, Crash, I don't get that. I think he should have copped a suspension. I mean, he did attack the head. He didn't wrap his arms around the player. But again, I still think it was only a sin bin. I'm confused as to why he didn't cop a suspension. If that was an NRL game, he would cop a week or two.
0: Mornings, thanks to Bolsover Dental. Creating confident smiles at 125 Bolsover Street on the talk of Central Queensland. 4RO.
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0: 94RO, driving home this afternoon and out tomorrow is this week's edition of CQ Today. And joining me from CQ Today is Matthew Pearce. G'day, Matt. How are you, mate?
1: G'day. How are you?
0: Wonderful. Wonderful. It was a bit cooler start to this morning, wasn't it?
1: Yeah, quite cool this morning.
0: Yeah. But it's certainly warmed up today and, you know, I don't know if this is the right time for a pool opening, but that's what's happened.
1: Yeah, that's true. The on Friday, it was the long-awaited opening of the new Brian Dorey OAM Capricorn Coast Aquatic Centre in Kiwi Bay, which is revamp of the old Kiwi Bay pool.
0: I feel like that's something they've been waiting for a while to finally get done.
1: Oh, for a long time. it's been a long time coming. Named after Brian Dorey, who... he was responsible for the original pool, and he died last year, I think. And he was a big community champion down there.
0: Yeah, absolutely. And there's been a new welcoming to the Catholic Diocese in Rocky.
1: Yeah. The Catholic Diocese, they had the called the massive installation. It's the official. Installation of the new bishop, and the new Catholic bishop is Daniel Maher, and he replaces Michael McCarthy. And Michael McCarthy was bishop for about 12 years.
0: Yeah, well, new blood, as it were.
1: New blood, yeah.
0: And finally, some very exciting news to the Keppel Coast Athletics Club.
1: Yeah, Lily Woods. She's from the Keppel Coast Athletics Club, and she was at the Oceania Athletics Championships in Darwin, and she got a gold medal and an under-18 Oceania record in triple jump.
0: Brilliant! That is awesome. Yeah, well done.
1: Yeah, she her distance was 12.68 meters, and the previous record was. It beat the previous record by 25 centimetres,
0: which is
1: pretty impressive.
0: That's pretty big. You know, when you start talking like elite competition, there's usually centimetres in it, but that's 25 is a massive, massive jump.
1: Yeah, for records like that, it can be in much smaller than that.
0: Yeah, will we see her at the 2032 Olympics? That's really the question, isn't it?
1: Yeah, that is the question, yeah.
0: Yeah. Triple jump is always a funny one. How did they come up with that?
1: I don't know.
0: A hop, step, and a jump? What? Whose idea was this? It's not just jumping the furthest. Mate, all that and more in tomorrow's edition of CQ Today.
1: Yep, all that and more. Plenty of news stories, sports stories, columns, and we have our TV guide.
0: Brilliant. Thanks, Matt. Appreciate it.
1: Thank you.
0: Thank you to Matthew Pearce from CQ Today for the chat this afternoon. You can check out all the latest in tomorrow's edition of CQ Today. This is Luke here this afternoon driving you home up until 6 o'clock. When from 6 we go to 70s at sunset. And don't forget, tomorrow morning, Aaron's giving you another chance at the 10K cash track. He'll tell you what the song is and you just got to listen out for it. When he plays that song, you give us a call on 49227990 and... if you can get through, you go onto the standby list for a chance to win $10,000 in cash. Oh, I wish I could win it. $10,000 would be nice. So that's back tomorrow morning from 5:30. Aaron's on air during the Boodles Big Breakfast.
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8: Homerun Hussein, Serene Williams is set to make a surprise return to professional tennis at the age of 44. The 23-time Grand Slam champion will compete at Queen's Club in London next week, marking her first appearance since retiring in 2022. She's expected to play doubles, with reports she could also return to singles action in Germany later this month. Meanwhile, at the French Open this morning, world number one Aryna Sabalenka breezed into the quarterfinals with the straight sets win over Naomi Osaka. And Wallaroo Caitlin Irwin is switching codes to rugby league, signing with the Brisbane Broncos for this year's NRLW season.
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0: Drive You Home this afternoon on 994RO, and we've been doing Celebrating CQ this afternoon, and let's see if we can finally give away today's prize. And Ian, mate, what do you think it might be?
1: Kirby Park.
0: Yes, it is Kirby Park. Oh, okay. And well done. There's Kirby Park Wildlife Sanctuary. And you get yourself a family pass, two adults, two kids, Kirby Park Wildlife Sanctuary. And congratulations, Ian. Awesome work.
1: Oh, thank you very much.
0: Easy as. So that is today's Celebrating CQ, Kirby Wildlife Park. Just to recap the clues, just see where. National icons, of course, the animals, kangaroos, koalas, cassowaries, and encounter to remember, because you can do lots of amazing encounters with the animals. And there you go. That is today's Celebrating CQ. We still have a few more left to do. Getting down to the last few, though. And, you know, you've got a couple more chances to win as we celebrate this amazing area called Central Queensland. And we've been a part of it for over 90 years. And that's why we thought we'd share the love, as it were. Okay, it's time for me to say goodbye. Thank you very much to my guest today. Thank you to Kieran from Connecting Industry. Thank you to Matthew from CQ Today. Don't forget, new CQ Today out tomorrow. And, of course, thank you as well to Tanya from iAssist. We had a chat with her as well. So, and thank you most of all for tuning and choosing 4RO. You take care of yourself. Enjoy the rest of your Tuesday night, and I'll talk to you tomorrow afternoon from 3. Aaron's back tomorrow morning from 5:30 for the Boodles Big Breakfast. Bye.
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7: Hey there, I'm Jackie Lim. A key industry group says the latest wage increase could be too much to bear. The Australian Chamber of Commerce and Industry says for businesses struggling with interest rate hikes, inflation and fuel prices, a wage hike only adds to the pressure. But ACTU Secretary Sally McManus says minimum wage workers have been the ones falling behind for years.
8: I don't think it's fair for them to complain about the lowest paid Australians trying to catch up to where they were in 2021.
7: Almost 3 million workers will get a pay increase of 4.75% from next month, which takes the weekly pay packet to just over a grand. Former Labor Minister Peter Garrett has helped launch a community-led public inquiry into the AUKUS deal. It comes after we heard Australia will get only second-hand subs from the US under the $368 billion defence pact.
9: This is a once-in-a-generation, if not once-in-a-century, serious level decision-making exercise by Australian governments, plural. The Australian people need to be a part of it.
7: Australia has four of the world's best unis according to the latest Centre for World University rankings. Our best performer was the University of New South Wales, which came in 52nd. University of Melbourne took out the 64th spot. ANU is number 93 in the world, and the University of Sydney placed 94th. And Ireland has hosted the largest ever recorded gathering of people with the same surname. Almost 2,000 people named Sullivan and O'Sullivan got together in County Cork to make the Guinness World Records.
2: Denture Solutions. 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
7: In sport, Crows mid-season draftee Hugo Hall-Kahan is set to pull on the strip sooner than expected. The 22-year-old set to make a surprise debut in Thursday night's clash with the Cats. Essendon young gun Lewis Hayes has suffered another serious setback, injuring his ACL in his first game back. The 21-year-old ruptured the same ligament on debut against Sydney last year. And in the NRL, PNG have snapped up another big name with Connor Watson signing on, the Roosters star inking a two-year deal when they enter the comp for 2028. That's the latest in news and sport.
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10: Another sunny day across Capricornia tomorrow and a little bit warmer. Rocky getting to a top of 30 and a little bit warmer overnight too, a minimum of 14. Yeppoon and Gladstone 29 tomorrow, Billawheeler 27.
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0: Don't miss the thrill of live Speedway under the lights. 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

0: like bacon and eggs, steak and chips, sausages and mash. 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

0: In Capricornia, we don't talk about hard work, we live it. 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
1: Oh, I don't believe it. 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Hey, Ray. Hey, Sugar. 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
9: Another sunny day across Capricornia tomorrow and a little bit warmer. Rocky getting to a top of 30 and a little bit warmer overnight too, a minimum of 14. Yeppoon and Gladstone 29 tomorrow, Billawheeler 27.
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0: It's the best time of the year in CQ. The sun is shining, the temp is perfect. But as we know, there's always something happening with the weather. And no one knows that better than Central Queensland's favourite weatherman, Mike Griffin. Don't miss the updates on Friday morning thanks to Thinkwater as we check the weather that's affecting us and find out what's happening on the water. 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
10: Good evening, I'm Sarah Wiedersehen. The Albanese government claims the opposition is not interested in helping low-paid workers get a wage rise. The Fair Work Commission has decided to increase pay packets by 4.75%. It means from July, about 3 million low-paid workers will earn about $1,005 a week. Treasurer Jim Chalmers has told Parliament it's a welcome move, which he argues is not supported by the Coalition or One Nation.
11: When they look around the world at the social dislocation and political division in other countries, they want to replicate it here, Mr. Speaker. We want to avoid it. Their strategy is to talk down the economy, to talk up division. This side supports workers and first home buyers, and that side does not.
10: A jockey is in a critical condition after coming off her horse on the Gold Coast. Georgia Condek has the details.
12: Former West Australian jockey Christy Bennett was riding at the Turf Club trials when the accident occurred. She was attended to on track by the medical personnel before an ambulance rushed her to Gold Coast University Hospital in a life-threatening condition. The Australian Jockeys Association released an update on social media saying their thoughts and prayers are with Christy. She remains in hospital in a critical condition. Georgia Condek reporting.
10: At least 13 people have been killed in a large-scale Russian attack on parts of Ukraine. Dozens of others have been injured following the overnight strikes that hit a number of residential apartment blocks. Moscow had warned it would launch systematic strikes after accusing Kyiv of a deadly attack on a student dormitory in an occupied part of eastern Ukraine. The federal opposition says criticism of the AUKUS defence pact among Labor MPs is very concerning. Backbencher Ed Husic argues the US has changed the goalposts and that opens an opportunity to re-evaluate the deal. America will now provide Australia with second-hand submarines until we're ready to manufacture the vessels ourselves. Shadow Defence Minister James Patterson argues Mr. Husic's comments undermine the project.
13: Richard Miles needs to show leadership. When he's back in Australia today, he needs to haul Ed Husic into line and demonstrate that the Labor government is 100% behind AUKUS and will deliver it on time and on budget as promised.
10: Australian researchers have found that gestational diabetes is likely the first sign of type 2 diabetes. The University of Queensland study shows the two conditions are almost genetically identical, with pregnancy acting as the physical trigger. And tickets are now available for Neil Danaher's state funeral at the MCG. And a magnitude 4.3 earthquake has been registered in the outback town of Tennant Creek.
0: PestX, pest control and carpet cleaning. 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
10: It's quarterfinals time at the French Open. Mira Andreeva is taking on Sorana Cîrstea in the women's singles. Later tonight, Alexander Zverev takes on Rafael Jodor of Spain. The Sea Eagles have upgraded Kieran Foran to full-time head coach until the end of 2029 NRL season. The Panthers will be bolstered by the return of their Origin stars this weekend, but are still wary of the West Tigers. Panthers coach Ivan Cleary says they're a dangerous side.
14: They came back really strong on the weekend, so high energy team. They look pretty connected. And when they got it going, they're real handfuls.
10: In the AFL, disappointment for Essendon's 21-year-old key defender Lewis Hayes. Scans have confirmed he's re-injured his ACL. That's the latest news and sport.
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5: Another sunny day across Capricornia tomorrow and a little bit warmer. Rocky getting to a top of 30 and a little bit warmer overnight too, a minimum of 14. Yeppoon and Gladstone 29 tomorrow, Billawheeler 27.
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20: Good evening, everyone. Welcome along. It is 7 minutes past eight. What a day it's been. Depending on where you are, we've had a lot of very quite wild and cold weather in the southern part of Australia, certainly where I've been today. Very cold. Second day of winter. I was saying last night that we often welcome the cooler weather. I think I'm just about over it, 24 hours on. And a bit later on, because I know we've spent the day and certainly during the last hour on Money News, this quite a vigorous discussion over pay rises, the impact on businesses, where we are economically, and the people who really are the bottom of all of that, people who are being forced to live off the streets, the organisations that go onto the streets, and I'll talk with the man who's our canary in the coal mine and all of that later in the program. He's been there tonight ministering to many of those people, and the message I had not long ago, we'll get him on the program later, is that for them, unfortunately, business is booming. So, and there mightn't be much relief from that as we head into the rest of the year. Just a couple of other observations. Much of what we are dealing with now, of course, with petrol prices and the rest, is because of the upheaval in the Middle East. And it seems to be some sort of a stalemate. No one's taking any pronouncements coming out of Washington all that seriously until something actually happens. It's like the president who cried wolf many, many times. But intriguingly, within Iran, and there is a writer, many of you know this writer, Shukofa Azar, she writes, she actually provides quite a few fascinating insights in The Australian, and she's posted this just a couple of hours ago because she's one of the many people living here who keeps in touch with those people inside Iran. And Iran, they've had the internet out for the last 5 months, and she's writing from the experience of the people she keeps in touch with of what's happened just in the last 24 hours or so as the internet ban there has been lifted. And there's an interesting backdrop to all of that because from what she reports, within the regime such as it is now, you've got hardliners who wanted to keep the internet shut down to the point where they were thinking about importing stuff from China to try and enforce that ban, be able to identify anyone who's using contraband Starlink to try and access the internet. And then others on the other side who are sensibly saying, well, you can't have the internet shut down for this long because in itself that was creating unrest among the populace that they are trying to keep under control. And so, of course, once the internet's opened, according to these reports, we've had access to the global internet, social media filled with images of what's happened in January, the protests, the crackdown, the arrests, executions, and people aren't happy having seen that. So they've had to work out, all right, well, do we just keep the internet shut and keep people in the dark? And without the internet, a lot of them are having trouble just functioning in the way you do these days. Or do you let them get the internet so that they can then get on with their lives, but at the cost of people seeing what's been happening around the country and getting a perspective of what's been happening in that country and what's been done to people, and particularly the response to those protests back in January. So it is fascinating because it does raise that question of where all of this is going in relation to Iran itself and whether that goal, which any sensible person would believe should be a laudable goal, of having that regime gone, whether that may be inching closer. So we'll keep an eye on that one as we go through the afternoon. And I mentioned also, as we go through the rest of the year, I just noticed the latest coming through from the World Meteorological Society and also our Weather Bureau, remembering that weather forecasts and predictions these days, you have to take them with a big grain of salt, but they are now saying increasingly as the weeks go on, it is overwhelmingly likely for this El Nino to be operational by the end of the year. Still not quite sure how severe it would be, but that suggests drought conditions, dry conditions in rural Australia. That isn't good news there either. 131873 is our number. A lot to do tonight. We'll have a big dollop of common sense coming up shortly from our Tuesday night news hour guest, who'll be able to talk about the economics of pay rises, involvements of unions, where AI fits into all of that, the role of the states in our economic picture, and also in terms of defence, submarines. We're going to get second-hand submarines. Are we really equipping ourselves for any medium-term conflict and problems we have by pouring so much money into the AUKUS arrangement? You may have some views on any of that. Your views are welcome. 131873. You can text us as well, 0460 873 873. 12 past 8. We'll kick off our news hour straight after this.
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20: 16 past 8 is the time. It is our news hour. We've spent, well, I'm not going to be going into this this rancid back and forth over One Nation and the polls. And I do think, and look, we've been doing it longer than anyone else. We started running it quite a while ago when this became apparent. I even picked up tonight, there's a several-page analysis of what the Senate might look like under the present poll results. Well, we're 2 years away from the election. And as I introduce my guest, Keith Wallahan, who is the former Liberal MP for Menzies, when we had Keith on earlier in the year, Keith said one of the factors in the election, and he was beaten by a wafer-thin margin at that last poll, one of the factors was the 20% cut in HECS debts. Now, 12 months on, if you do a quick search today, what's the conversation about HECS debts? It's pressure and criticism of the government over the indexing arrangements, which means that the HECS debts, even though they've been reduced, are increased, indexed by 2.8%. They get that indexed, and so a combined $1 billion extra has been added to HECS debt, and the government should do something about that, which says if you hand something out, even a year later, people are going to be saying, all right, well, that was fine. What's next? I'll introduce Keith now. Keith, good evening to you.
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20: It is interesting, isn't it? You can give something away, but it doesn't take long for people to say, all right, what's next?
2: Well, that's right. And I think that's why that giveaway is on the eve of an election, and tough political decisions are made 2 years out. And I think that's why Labor figures they can do the budget they did. But what that HECS issue shows is that inflation really is not only the thief in the night, but it's the thief in the night that enters all households, whether it's a HECS household or a wages household. It's like going up an escalator, whether it's a positive announcement on HECS or wages, but the escalator is also moving down because of inflation. And so inflation is what we need to get control of because it affects everything.
20: Yeah. Let's talk about the Fair Work decision today. And it's probably worth just having a quick listen. If we have a quick listen to the Treasurer, because he was today obviously championing what's happened from the point of view of those who get the increases, what he had to say.
3: We do welcome the decision from the Fair Work Commission today. This is the pay rise that millions of Australian workers need and deserve. This is the sustainable real wage increase that the government has called for, and we're pleased to see it delivered in today's decision. This means that the minimum wage is up more than $12,000 a year since we came to office 4 years ago. It's about a 30% increase in the minimum wage, which is a very good thing. When it comes to these cost of living pressures that Australians are confronting right now, we see decent pay as part of the solution, not part of the problem. And so we're pleased to see those cost of living pressures recognised by the Commission in this very welcome decision that they've taken today.
20: So that's targeted at the people who, the workers who'll be getting the pay rise. And this is typical of what's being said on the other side. We've heard quite a few of variations on this theme today. This one from the Chamber of Commerce and Industry from David Alexander.
4: We're disappointed with the Fair Work Commission's decision. Businesses are already struggling with high inflation, high fuel costs, and a series of interest rate rises. And so this comes on top of those costs, and it's only going to detract from their ability to do business. And of course, as you say, the worst hit will be small businesses. Small businesses disproportionately employ people on the minimums. And so this is naturally going to impact most severely on them.
20: And so those small businesses, we've been hearing a lot of them this afternoon on our network making comments about all of this. So Keith, I'm guessing you would agree more with what the Chamber of Commerce and Industry is saying?
2: I will. Look, they differ on the margins. What you want is you want wage increases to be in proportion to inflation, but not contribute to inflation. At the moment, inflation is running at about 4.2%. This increase was at 4.575%, so above inflation. Now, you want people to have more take-home pay, but you're not helping them or anyone if two things happen. One is that inflation then eats away into the pay rise, and then the pay rise makes that inflation get out of control. And then worst of all, if you have people then ultimately losing their jobs, well, that is a devastating impact for those families and then all of the costs that get passed on to consumers. So it's about balance, and I'm not sure whether that balance was achieved today. But I do think the differences are at the margins.
20: Because if you, we've been hearing every small business is different. Every business operates in a different way. But there may be businesses that'll have to, if they can't absorb the amount of money that's been described, they may have to put up their prices. That adds to inflation. They may have to reduce the hours of those people who may work as casuals. There are a number of different ways you can do this. But ultimately, someone's going to miss out.
2: They will, and I saw on the news today, just not that the stock market should guide these sort of decisions, but it was quite clear that most of the companies in the red are in hospitality or retail because they employ people with lower wages. Now, big corporates as well as small businesses will try and get that back and get their stock price up, often by laying people off or increasing costs. So there's no free lunch in all of this. But in the end, if you want to have increased take-home pay for everyone, we need to reduce inflation and increase productivity, and I don't hear anything on productivity.
6: Because there is a point being made, and I want to get to that productivity one if I can in a moment, because there is a point being made that all right, these are your customers. If they've got more money to spend, they might spend that money with you, but a lot of those people are struggling just to meet their energy bills, whatever else it might be, their insurance, and so whether they can spend it on hospitality, for instance, is dubious, isn't it?
2: Well, it is. It's, you know, that sort of elastic sort of behavior, or inelastic, which economists talk of. There's those, you know, goods and services that you need to have, like your utilities and basic food, and then there's the discretionary items. A lot of this sort of spending is in the discretionary elastic sort of item. So a marginal increase in price could lead to a huge drop in revenue and then ultimate business closures or job losses.
6: Okay. There are some broad issues here, and I know you've written about state governments and the impact they have and different governments' approach to managing economies, and I'm fascinated by that, and I'll get to that in a moment. But you also, the last time you were here with us, you were talking about data centres, which, of course, are all fueling the AI revolution. And there's a lot been said today about AI. There's been a big summit. You've had the Google Australia MD. You've had other people from the tech companies who, of course, they want to be able to expand AI. This is their business. For all of us, we're Australia MD. You've had other people from the tech companies who, of course, they want to be able to expand AI. This is their business. For all of us,

0: If Google was to build data centers here, it would also invest in new energy supply, and a lot of that would be renewable as well. But I was also interested in Tony Blair, the former British Prime Minister, wrote an article recently, and a lot of people are talking about it. He's talking about Europe populism, but also how we are living through some of the most fundamental changes in technology and the economy, and governments aren't ready for it.
1: Yeah. Well, I think the last time we spoke, and I did actually speak earlier in the year with Ed Husic, who was the, well, you were in the Parliament with Ed Husic. He was the minister in this area who was talking about the need for guardrails and more government involvement in trying to plan for all of this. He's now no longer a minister because of a factional manoeuvring. So what are we lacking here? What should we be doing? Because the idea of these data centres, if they're properly funded, if they're put in the right place, and if they can be provide their own energy supply, that's fantastic. But what do we need to get there?
0: I think there's there's some fear in the community and in special interests who don't want those energy-intensive industries in their city. But if the big hyperscalers are bringing their own energy resources, well, then there's nothing to fear. So we want a good faith, open-minded discussion. That's all we need. And if we have that, I think then we will realise that the only thing we have to fear is fear itself, and that this is an enormous opportunity for Australia that we're missing out on.
1: Yes, so just so people understand this, the data centres, because technologically this is something that's probably beyond my understanding, most of our listeners, these big data centres are built, they then power the AI that we use. I mean, if we're using it at a very basic level, or you're using it to do work within your business, it can become very sophisticated. And it being all crunched through these data centres that churn up a lot of energy and also a lot of water, apparently, and it does require some people to sit at computer terminals and run it. So there are jobs involved as well?
0: There are, and there are maintenance, there's security, and it's not just a build it and forget and no one actually gets employed. It's far from it. But the other thing is that this is about our economic resilience as well. As an island continent, if all of our data and information is through cables through to data centres in other nations, we are at great risk of those cables being cut, and then Australia is operating blind. And particularly if sensitive information that is linked to government or to large corporations is overseas, that could cripple the Australian economy and make us vulnerable. So it's as much about national resilience as it is about exploring the new opportunities of the AI economy.
1: So we could do the things that we connect to the rest of the world through those undersea cables. We could be doing that here.
0: A lot more of it here. I mean, we're always going to be connected to the world, but we don't want to have more than you need located overseas and vulnerable to one cable being cut. We've already seen a lot of, the Russia-Ukraine conflict where drones and other sabotage techniques are used to cut and blow up cables. And that would be catastrophic for Australia if we don't have at least a balance of AI resources and infrastructure in this country.
1: I mean, as a former Defence Force officer, because you think about our defence a lot because of your background, I did some interviews a couple of years ago, and I'm actually staggered by the undersea cables that link us to the world, as you say. Cut those and we're in big strife. And when you get there are people who study these things and they tell you where they are roughly, because obviously there's a sensitive issue there, what the size of them is, and it really does underscore your vulnerability, doesn't it?
0: It is, and they're actually not hard to find, and with drone submarines, they're not hard to blow up. And you can do so as, a belligerent competitor to Australia without being detected, and certainly without risking your own submariners' lives, because it's a drone doing it.
1: Yeah, and I wonder then, I want to get to the AUKUS thing in a moment and get your thoughts on that one as well, but let's take a break, come back in a moment, getting a bit of a reaction to all of this, but just on the data centres as well, one thing we did say the last time we spoke, and I don't know why these things can't be discussed openly, if these companies want to build maybe a little bit outside the cities, the data centres, I'm assuming they can do that, and if they do that, maybe one of these small modular nuclear reactors, if they're prepared to fund it, could be installed. And if it works, then it answers a lot of the questions, doesn't it?
0: It does. And

0: That's why we're seeing in the United States that some of the largest investors in small modular reactor technology are the Amazons, the Googles, and the Metas, because they see this as the future and an emissions-free future for reliable sources of power.
1: And one of the arguments against nuclear power was, well, the cost of building nuclear power into our grid now, this is a conversation that was being had on an economic perspective, then you're not going to be able to sell enough of that power into a grid that's getting essentially swamped by solar and wind and rooftop solar. But you're talking here specifically about a modular reactor that would be built by the company to provide their own power. So it's outside the grid, isn't it?
0: It is. And if we were to go back to the 1970s, the same arguments would be put for computers. The computers are so expensive that only, you know, a big superpower nation could afford to pay for them, or universities. They'll never be in people's houses. But look where we are now. Technology evolves.
1: All right. Coming up to 8:30, Keith Wallahan is our guest. He's the former member for Menzies. He's now a barrister. He was a former member of the Defence Forces, a number of tours through Afghanistan. He's got some views on, I'm going to get his view also on some of the stories coming out of Iran, which I mentioned at the top of the hour, which I do find fascinating. Also in relation to the AUKUS submarines, and then accounting, that is running an economy. He's got some thoughts on that as well at 8:30 here on this Tuesday.
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1: 131873 is the number. Just on some of the feedback we're getting here, tie the data centres with the small modular reactors would solve our energy problems. Another person here saying that a lot of the people who want to build these data centres don't want to go rural. Three or four proposed within a 5 kilometre radius in the Blacktown local government area. I think they're talking there about there's actually a pumped hydro scheme there, which and some batteries as well they're talking about. So they're going to have to get on with that in terms of providing the power for those things there. Also, and I'll put this one to you, Keith Wallahan, because this is a Greg says submarines. Now, we're going to now get three second-hand submarines. They're not going to arrive for quite a while. You mentioned earlier the new sophisticated drones that have been used by Ukraine to really push back against Russia. Says here, even if every torpedo hit its target, enemy will still have 99% of its military hardware. So can you just explain that to us? Because for those of us who are lay people, we look at the big coastline and think about what you could do with missiles and drones. And then we think about how much we're pouring into the submarines, and we wonder, is it the correct way to be spending that money?
0: Yeah, and we should never be afraid for openly discussing AUKUS, especially over time, especially if circumstances change. So I'm not afraid of that debate, and I welcome it. What I am suspicious of is some of those who are calling for debate are already calling for a vote on it. So, on the one hand, Ed Husic is saying we need to talk about AUKUS. Okay, fine. But then he's saying he wants a caucus vote on it. Well, why would you have a vote which could kill something when you're probably not even going to look into it? So let's look into it. We should always have a plan B. But submarines are the most complex bits of kit that a military can have. And it's never going to be easy. You don't just go down to the shop and buy them off the shelf. But it is a surprise that we were promised two secondhand and one new, and then now three secondhand. So I think questions need to be asked and answered about what else is going to change.
1: Yep, because ultimately that question would be, we're not until we get those submarines, are we equipped to defend ourselves against the kind of thing you talked about earlier, some of our undersea cables and the rest? Are we equipped?
0: Yeah, that's right. And I do wonder by the time our submarines do arrive, especially the SSN AUKUS ones, which will come after the Virginia-class ones, where will we be in terms of drone technology for submarines? And I don't know the answer to that, but we must always be looking over the horizon to reassess, not just because of the expense, but because we have limited resources as a middle power, and we should always make sure it is spent in our national interest for the short term and the longer term. But I think that window that we thought we had for conflict, which was about 10 years, it's a lot narrower than it used to be.
1: Yeah, because I think it wasn't that many years ago they used to say, all right, well, it's over 10 years, but it came in under the 10 years a few years back, I remember. And every year that goes by, you start to wonder what might be around the corner. So I appreciate that. Just in relation to modular nuclear reactors, Marcus says, he's saying at the moment, the issue there would be, there's none of these operating commercially anywhere in the world. You do have, though, the UK, which is actively examining it. We had the UK Prime Minister talking about a golden age of nuclear around the corner. So if these companies want to have a go at it, I don't know why they shouldn't be at least be given a try.
0: And I think that was one of the flaws in the policy that the coalition brought to the last election. And, I was a part of that, which was, the whole enterprise was government funded. And I think that's never worked out really, unless it's in things like defence or other areas. If there is a way that commercial operators can do things quicker and faster and better in their own interests, it usually works out better. It usually does. Yeah. And I think this is probably the way where we get to see technology advance and get used. We get to observe it, but it's not all on the taxpayer.
1: Yeah, and in the end, if we don't have a ban, we can see, because the economic argument's being, well, the numbers don't add up. Say if you lift the ban, someone might have a go. That's all I'm saying, and I'm sure that's what you've been saying as well. Can we go to Mark, who's called in? Hello, Mark.
10: Hi, mate, long time. Hope you're well. Look, I've got two young people in my family, both nurses, and both have left Australia to work overseas, and the incentives to go and work as nurses overseas were very, very good, and they love Australia, but it was better overseas for them professionally. Are we investing in our young people enough and creating the infrastructure for all of these, this amazing technology and AUKUS? Are we doing enough to keep our young people in Australia, or is there a brain drain here that's hurting us?
1: Keith?
0: Mark, many of my mum's friends were Irish nurses from many decades ago who came out in the 80s to work in Australia for that very reason. And it saddens me to hear that it has been flipped, where young people who are looking not only for opportunities but for hope of a better life see that elsewhere. And that's on us. As when I say us, I mean people in politics or used to be in politics. We should always give young people hope that this is the place where their dreams can be realised. And I worry that social contract in Australia is starting to break, and it should concern all of us, and we must do something to make them want to stay here.
1: Because we've had the long list as a song. We played it a couple of times last week, a song about all the things that we've invented here in this country. But are we doing it now? Are some of the things that people talk about, some of the kids that are coming up with ideas, can they stay here and build those ideas? Because if you listen to the tech people who are at this summit today talking about the building of these data centres, the suggestion is that, well, there is going to be that opportunity. Is there? I'm trying to look for a glass half full in all of this.
0: Well, I had a conversation recently with someone, I won't say his name, but he has done very well for himself as an investor in cutting-edge technologies, and he's at a stage in his life where he now mentors young people who want to start the next big thing. And he recently took a bunch of them to the United States. And I said to him, I said, what's the number one bit of advice you give? And he says, it's leave Australia.
1: Can I just go back to
0: California? Go somewhere else.
1: Can I go back to Mark? Because look, I've spoken to Mark over the years. Mark, I know, is in Sydney. Now, the New South Wales government, the Minns government, it actually has increased pay for nurses and teachers and others in the public sector. That was one of their promises, and got when they were elected 3 years ago. So, but you're saying, Mark, is it the pay, the conditions? What is it about nursing that they found more attractive elsewhere?
10: Oh, the girls were offered incentives, like rental incentives, one to live in the UK and one to live in the United States. It was almost like the old nursing quarters that used to exist here. So there was infrastructure there for the girls to go. It was going to be cheaper for them. No, that's not to say they won't come back. One's an ICU nurse. They probably will come back. But when, you know, we were talking about this, I mean, I paid $160,000 for my house in 1994. It's worth $2.6 million, which is nuts. And, you know, I'm a high school teacher.
1: Well, Mark, I've spoken to you over the years, and I think we've had a number of conversations about your kids as they were growing up, whether they're going to be able to get into housing.
10: Yeah, well, you know, they've gone overseas, mate.
1: Yeah,
10: so, look, I just wouldn't... They are the future, the kids, and that gentleman there, being former military, he knows it's a young person's game. What we need to keep our young people. We need their essential services. We need their skills, and we're in a lot of trouble without them.
1: Yeah, all right, 18 to 9. Thank you, Mark. Nice to hear from you. I was going to note here, you like this, Keith, those Irish nurses in the 80s were so well-trained, really great nurses, so that's good. Big thumbs up for the nurses. Now, just on the running a government, because we often hear about government debt, and sometimes we forget that we're a federation. So the most toxic of the taxes, I think, I can never understand payroll tax. Stamp duty is just a ridiculous... They make no sense, these taxes, and they are such a dead weight on people moving from house to house, or a whole range of things, not to mention payroll tax. Now, you've written a piece for the Melbourne Herald Sun, because you're obviously from Melbourne. The Victorian government's got this monstrous debt. You've compared the Victorian government's performance with the West Australian government's performance, where they're running cash surpluses, and you've talked about this and you have made the point. I mean, obviously they've got that huge, huge benefits from the resources and mining, but you say Victoria's squandered its opportunities over the last 10 years.
0: That's right. At different times, a state will have a boom, and that's all great, but what do you do with that time? And In the article, I went back to 1851 when Victoria saw gold discovered in Ballarat, and within a decade, the population of Victoria had grown by 7 times, mostly from ships from Britain, America, even China and continental Europe. But what Victoria did at the time was it used those dividends to build institutions of ambition, including the Royal Exhibition Building, libraries, University of Melbourne, and they still last today. What worries me is that the various booms we've had since in Victoria, we've squandered the dividends, and now in this period of high spending, high debt, high tax, Victoria is getting outplayed by states like WA. And it's not just a story about iron ore, it's about what you do with those dividends.
1: Yeah, because I see what you're talking about. That was iron ore, and they've had a huge leg up, of course, WA. They've had a very generous GST deal, but you're talking about Victoria with very strong population growth, buoyant property markets, which generates revenue for the government there, and of course generous federal transfers, because for many of those years they are doing very well out of the GST proceeds, and then you're saying they've still been building up debt and debt and debt, and when the debt gets so high, tax reform, like doing something about payroll taxes, for instance, becomes almost impossible.
0: It does, and Victoria also did very well out of the education economy. It's the top export in Melbourne and Victoria, and it's got some of the top universities, not only in Australia, but in the top 20 in the world. But we've also used to have a really vibrant, successful property market. And I fear not only the state taxes that are here in Victoria, but now also all of the federal taxes will kill that golden goose, which has contributed to the Victorian economy as well.
1: Yeah, I mean, what about, because the gas reserves essentially locked up, that could have been accessed, but would it have been politically possible to do that, remembering it wasn't too many years ago that you had, for instance, Angus Taylor, he issued the licences for the offshore wind farm in Bass Strait instead of trying to look at for more oil exploration or gas.
0: And you only have to look to the United States. There was, a cliche in politics that most of the wars the United States fought were about oil. The truth is, the United States, thanks to exploration at home and advances in technology and gas and fracking, it is almost self-sufficient now in energy. It doesn't need to go and have conflicts overseas on oil. Victoria hasn't moved, and we haven't explored the actual natural advantages we have for energy within Victoria. And modern technology has meant you can do that in a way that is respectful of the environment and doesn't put anyone at risk, but it's just sitting there. And there was a moment where the Victorian government banned the installation of gas for cooking in new builds. And that's really sad, because especially for migrant families, that is almost cultural, that you cook with gas, particularly with
1: cooking with gas. What a great expression! Can I just turn off our signal to people in New South Wales and Queensland just for a second, while I say to Keith, Victoria really has the reputation as being the sporting capital, not just potentially of Australia, but when you think about the Australian Open and the Grand Prix and the MCG and that fantastic precinct and all of that, put them back on now after I've said that. It is such a blow when you have with that cultural history that you say, actually, we can't stage the Commonwealth Games and we're going to give another country hundreds of billions of dollars to stage it instead of us. I mean, it's extraordinary, isn't it?
0: It is, and I love my state, I love my city, but I, as you know, I work a lot in Sydney and New South Wales, and sadly for Victoria, there's an energy I feel in Sydney and New South Wales that's missing in Melbourne. Melbourne lost its mojo in COVID, and it's never quite recovered, and maybe someone will write a PhD thesis on why that is. I think it's as much psychological as it is economic. But I really hope, for my own city's sake and my own state's sake, that we get out of this slumber that we're in. And I think the chance to do that is a change in November.
1: All right. Okay. 9:12 is the time. We'll come back in a moment here on this Tuesday night. Keith Wallahan is our guest, and plenty more coming, including your reaction as well.
9: The fun is back this weekend.
11: He also said he's going to have a little bit of a rocky road because there's not much sugar in it.
9: So is the banter and all the NRL action.
12: Drinkwater slices through and opens the scoring for the Cowboys.
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1: 131873 is our number. 8 minutes to nine is the time. Just one of these messages I'm getting here saying, many experts are saying on your radio station the election will be much sooner than the 2 years. You seem to be disbelieving of the surge of One Nation. I know you can't listen all the time, but we've actually reported the surge of One Nation before anyone else on our radio station to the point where it's become almost boring. And so we've been ahead of the pack on that one. And just in relation to, I don't think any experts saying there's going to be an election sooner than 2 years, because unless they're saying it would be called by Anthony Albanese, and I know how that works, so I'm not sure that term expert is applicable, because, and Keith, you'd agree with this, the way the numbers are in the Parliament, has to be called by Anthony Albanese, and you can't imagine him going to an early election, can you, in the present climate?
0: No, so the earliest he can call an election without having a separate half-Senate election is August next year, and then it has to be done by May the year after. So that's the window. I think you judge future behaviour on past behaviour. Anthony Albanese went full term last time, which means he's more likely than not to go full term this time.
1: Yeah, I think in the end, because they believe that these changes are not going to be as damaging as the coalition and many critics are saying. And so, if that's the case, they'll try and essentially go as long as they can and hope for a window, which would likely be at the end of the 3 years. So it would have to be called. I'm not sure if people are saying there can be any other option, because the way the numbers are, he would have to do it. Can I get Richard here, if I can, on the line, just in relation to the subs, building the subs? Richard?
18: Yeah, look, I'm just astounded and appalled by this call in the Parliament today by Peter Garrett and Ed Cusick and others. I believe it's a deliberate attempt to sabotage the deal. The left has never wanted this. But I also believe that a number of years ago, when the late Senator Molan was around, and before that, there was talk, and there was the argument, why are we building nuclear-powered submarines? Because we want to pick up a couple of seats in South Australia or somewhere else. We're building surface ships. We're building the Ghost yep. Bat. We're using yep. all those drones. In pages 264, 265 of Molan's book, Danger on Their Doorstep, he lays down a platform, and people should read this book.
1: This is to do with the submarines? If you could be quick for me, because I've got you here late. You're raising questions about building them here or building them over there,
18: we should dump the idea of designing our own. We should say to the Americans, we will do this diplomatically behind the scenes. We will send security-cleared welders, technicians, other stuff, give them tax-free into the U.S., boost a second shipyard, bring on another line to put another boat. They're only building 1.12 something submarine, yep. Virginia class. Why the hell are we trying to redesign the best attack submarine with Tomahawk missiles in the world? We should help the Americans to go hard, get our new ones, because the timeline...
1: And get them when? When will we get them under those circumstances?
18: If you open up the second production line, you send over a whole series of trained workers into the country, yep. it has to be an agreement. You tax-free the Australians.
1: Yeah, but how long would that take? How much sooner will we get them?
18: I've heard people like Andrew Bergens and others in the past, you could probably put two Virginia class would come off once you've got the production lines yep. going. That means the American gets...
1: Give me a year, mate. That's all I've got. Just give me a year.
18: Well, I think you will be able to do it within 5 to 8 years.
1: Okay, I'll go back to you, Keith, because this is your... what do you think of that?
0: I was actually at Jim Molan's book launch, and he was a great Australian, a great senator and a great general, and sadly missed. I don't mind that idea. I think one of the problems with defence procurement is so much of it gets taken up with red tape and bureaucracy. And when you're redesigning one of the most complex bits of machinery from scratch at a nation that has no history of doing it, it's going to end in tears. I actually think if something is working and at scale,
1: yep.
0: Give it a boost. So I think that idea is well put and deserves to be looked at.
1: Just in terms of bureaucracy, I've only got 30 seconds, 40 seconds here. A lot of defence ministers get caught up in the whole thing and get essentially led by the nose by defence bureaucrats. You get the impression maybe Richard Miles is one of those, and maybe he gets schmoozed by the Americans. You need someone with a tougher approach. Maybe get Richard in there as the minister to do it. You think it could work?
0: Look, Miles, I think, is a decent person and yep. is doing his best, but I worry that's not his actual passion, and I worry that the politics of the day drives a lot of the decisions, and most importantly, I worry that he gets rolled in cabinet. So yep. there may be times when he goes in there with an agenda, knowing what has to occur, but a lot of the anti-defence ministers carry the day.
1: Okay. Keith, as always, great to have you with us. We'll do it again very soon. Thank you.
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23: Good evening, I'm Sarah Wiedersane. Unions and business groups are at odds over a decision to increase the minimum wage. Federal politics reporter Nelson Scott.
24: From July, close to 3 million of Australia's lowest paid employees will receive a pay increase of 4.75%. The ruling from the Fair Work Commission means the minimum wage is now over $26 per hour, or around $1,005 a week. ACTU Secretary Sally McManus says the move will provide relief to workers who have seen their real incomes eroded by inflation.
25: This is a really good outcome for everyone struggling with cost of living.
24: But David Alexander from the Chamber of Commerce and Industry argues it will hurt operations already being squeezed by rising overheads.
26: For some small businesses, this will be too much to bear.
24: Labor has welcomed the decision, claiming the wage hike is sustainable. The opposition maintains the best way to help workers is to address rising living costs. Nelson Scott, Canberra.
23: The federal opposition has continued to seize on Labor tax changes, arguing the government will collect more than it hands out. The budget is expected to be $77 billion better off over the next decade after reining in capital gains and negative gearing concessions. The savings will be partly used to fund an ongoing $250 tax offset. But Liberal leader Angus Taylor used Question Time to claim households would be worse off in the long term.
27: Last week, the Treasury Secretary defended Labor's toxic taxes by saying, quote, revenue needs to be raised from somewhere. Will the Prime Minister confirm that Australians will pay $77 billion more tax than they get back?
23: A West Australian jockey has been placed in an induced coma after falling from a horse on the Gold Coast. It's understood Christy Bennett suffered a brain bleed as a result of the fall, which took place during trials this morning. At least 13 people have been killed and dozens injured in a major Russian attack on parts of Ukraine and its capital, Kyiv. Russia has warned it intends to launch systematic strikes on targets linked to the Ukrainian military. Australia's population has surged past 28 million people, but while the country reaches record growth, the national birth rate has slumped to a historic low of 1.48 births per woman. Futurist Mark McCrindle says reverting to the 55-45 rule would help address the imbalance.
28: It would mean the government, rather than just filling the gap through migration, would have to find ways of making it easier for couples to start families. There's probably more sophisticated policy settings we could get and ensure that we've got families in the future.
4: Fishing's a wonderful sport. See Dean, Calca Bait and Tackle. 994RO, your sport now.
23: Mira Andreeva has dismantled Sarana Kostaya to move into the French Open semi-finals. The Russian eighth seed needed just an hour to reach the last four, winning 6-love, 6-3. Later tonight, Alexander Zverev plays Rafael Jodar of Spain. Still on tennis, and after months of speculation, Serena Williams has officially announced her comeback to professional tennis. The 44-year-old will play doubles at this month's Queen's Club tournament. Huge news for the Manly Sea Eagles. Kieran Foran has been appointed full-time head coach until the end of the 2029 NRL season. In the AFL, scans have confirmed Bombers defender Lewis Hayes has re-injured his ACL, and former England captain Andrew Freddie Flintoff has been announced as the new head coach for the Sydney Thunder in the BBL. That's the latest news in sport.
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2: Another sunny day across Capricornia tomorrow and a little bit warmer. Rocky getting to a top of 30 and a little bit warmer overnight too, a minimum of 14. Yeppoon and Gladstone 29 tomorrow, Billawilla 27.
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3: Good evening, everyone. Welcome along. Welcome to the second hour of our program tonight. Finance and superannuation coming up shortly. I'll also be checking in with our man who does give us the word from on the streets in relation to what's happening with unemployment and people, you know, soup kitchens and people who are doing it really, really tough. At the beginning of winter, it's been a pretty tough night, so we'll do that later in this hour, and then we'll have our TV guru join us later as well. Just on our news hour, thanks for all the feedback we've had. We've got Richard Miles, Joel Fitz given two of the best defence ministers we've ever had. So that's in relation to Richard Miles. Then I've got this one from John, who served in the army for 37 years. The idea of redesigning any major war capability for so-called special Australian requirements is ridiculous. Major projects come to mind of the previous submarines, helicopters which were cut up and burned, the Tiger helicopters. All these capabilities were built or modified for Australia when there were operationally war-proven capabilities we could have bought quicker, cheaper, and better off the shelf. So thank you very much for that one. Also, on the issue of the pay rise and in relation to the impact that is going to have, this is Dave, says, I'm just a bus driver. Wage increases get passed on and costs get more expensive. Inflation go up. Coles and Woolies employ low-pay employees will pass increases straight on to us. Inflation up. Well, Coles and Woolies, they are travelling reasonably well, Coles and Woolies. So the argument might be that they can absorb this stuff and maybe they'll turn to things like AI. But I'm just trying to find, there are two quick polls I'll mention before we kick off our finance and superannuation section. There is a new leader, because Roy Morgan does a survey every year of the most trusted brands and the least trusted brands, and the least trusted is actually now Optus because of their recent troubles. Optus is now on top, but Coles and Woolies are up there along with Facebook. So the top four are Optus. These are the least trusted brands, Optus. Then you've got Facebook Meta. I think probably because anyone who has problems with Facebook Meta can't find anyone to help them. They're just arrogant and they just dismissive of you. And they make so much money they don't really care. And then Coles and Woolies, because of the dodgy way that they're advertising supposed discounts and savings that has cost them. In fact, the most trusted brand, I had a look at it, I'll give it to you a bit later on. The most trusted brand is Bunnings at the other end of the scale. So go figure. And I did say in the previous hour that we have we were first cab off the rank in covering the One Nation surge earlier in the year, and everyone else has caught up. And so it's become a point where we're repeating ourselves. We latched onto this very, very early on our program, and I did say that ultimately you got to move on. But I will say this in a short 30-second window. There's another poll landed tonight. It's the Sky News YouGov poll, and it has franked the results from the other polls where they've got One Nation primary vote 29%. They've got Labor at 26%. And then they've got the coalition on 20%. And they do say 35% of people who are defined as working class people, they are saying they're going to vote for Pauline Hanson's One Nation. So it's very much up in the air, all of this. There's a couple of years to go to the next election, as I say repeatedly. I'm not sure. Someone was telling me there are experts on our radio station saying the election could be sooner. Please explain that to me, because I don't think you can carry the tag of expert if you're saying that. So let me know who's been saying that. But that's, for what it's worth, the latest on the polling front. We get a poll. Is there a new poll out? What time is it? I think that's the way it is these days. 11 after 9 now.
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3: And dear me, weeks now after the budget, there are still big question marks over some of the things that are going to be happening as a result of the budget. So we'll try and answer all of your questions in this hour. Jacaranda Financial Planning, and we do provide here tonight general advice and information only, and always encourage listeners to get personal advice to ensure that their personal objectives, overall financial situation and needs are considered. That said, Joel Hardy from Jacaranda, good evening once again.
4: Hey, John. How you doing?
3: Now, just in terms of, we'll get to that shortly, in terms of what the various measures in the budget, how they're going, whether you've got any more clarity now. But the markets, we always start off with that. The tech stocks are going well at the moment.
4: Very well. Yeah, very well. And if you look at the Australian tech stocks, they're doing well. But in particular, it's those overseas massive juggernauts that we all are familiar with. Microsoft, Alphabet, Nvidia, all these companies that are absolutely shooting the lights out at the moment and really starting to return quite significant revenues. They already were in many ways. I mean, particularly Microsoft and Google, which is Alphabet. But you're seeing these businesses now drive the market virtually, you know, in its entirety, particularly overseas, and that's led to some pretty significant results. And also worth mentioning too, there's a few big businesses that are looking to IPO. When we say IPO, initial public offering is what that stands for, and basically it's where a private company goes to a share exchange and it lists their shares on that exchange so the general public can buy them. And you're looking at companies now, OpenAI, which is ChatGPT, Anthropic, which is Claude, and you've got SpaceX, which is Elon Musk's private space business. They're all looking to IPO in the coming period. And so that's going to be quite interesting to see how investors value it, what sort of valuations they reach, and what sort of demand and interest there is around those businesses.
3: Yeah. If you're writing a column, say, for an online site or a publication, whatever it might be, what form, what might have been column, say, over the last 30 years, some of these IPOs, when they come out, you could probably identify the ones over the last few decades that you wish you'd got in on.
4: Yep.
3: And then there are the ones that were the absolute dogs. But there are those ones that stand out that you look at. And so everyone looks at these things and thinks, well, is this the next one where I can whack this lump of money in there and this is how much it's going to be worth?
4: Well, I think you've just got to look at their business model and how much demand there is for their services, what sort of revenues they're generating as a private company. And if you look at the trajectory, you can probably make a fair assessment as to whether it's worth investing in or not. I suspect some of these businesses will have pretty big valuations when they commence, but nevertheless, they've got huge growth trajectories as well. And it's really interesting to watch. I mean, I've been using a lot more AI recently in my work and also personally with ChatGPT. It does change the way you do things. And I think it's certainly going to be something that's accelerate and is worth investing in for sure.
3: Is there a generic, you know, without going into too much, a generic example of how, you know, you use it in your work?
4: In my work, we use it to write notes in particular. We use it to analyse data, particularly if you're looking at companies or the market, if you want to summarise certain things, if you want to record a meeting and get a summary of that. You can use it for that. Personally, I've been using a lot of it for health-related things. I've had some health problems and I've been not Googling so much. It's not good to do that. But ChatGPT, these are your symptoms and da-da-da-da. Yep. And it comes out with all these. And then you look at it and you say, okay, that kind of makes sense. You then go to your GP.
3: Yep.
4: And you align the two together, you know, and whether that's good to do or not, I have done that.
3: And I hope Ross Walker's not driving at the moment. He's probably driven off the road. But it is interesting because we're all experimenting with this stuff and people listen here. We just use it to knock together a few songs. And again, I don't mind doing it on a Thursday night because we're supportive of live music. We have a gig guide and we talk about it. But then these are songs that I knock up to satirical songs to send up the duck on a Thursday night. They just get churned out in no time. And I'm wondering about that in terms of live music and the rest.
4: Live music is live music. You want to go and see a band live, you're going to do that, aren't you? It's more the stuff that that can be manipulated or repeated or expanded on or what have you. But yeah, look, it is a fascinating time for all that stuff.
3: Okay, very interesting. All right, 131873. Got any questions here? As always, for Joel, we're getting toward the end of the financial year. So if you've got some questions about what you can and can't do, or what you should or should not be doing, I've noticed there's a lot of stuff being written now at the moment about young people, what their options might be as things change. And I saw again today, and this would be the kind of thing I guess that you'd be talking to people about. A person who might be in their teens just putting $20 away into their super, extra $20, extra $30, extra $50 into their superannuation.
4: Yeah.
3: And again, since I've been doing this with you and before that with Brett, you go back and think, all right, well, when I started work, how much could I have afforded to put in? You might think, oh, it might have only been a few dollars.
4: Yeah.
3: And just to put it away. And then when super started, you know, compulsory super in the 90s, think, how much, if I put this amount, what would I have now? But at that stage, you didn't think decades ahead.
4: No, you didn't. When I was in my early 20s, I was living at home. I was working for David Jones at the time. And I had a fair amount of disposable income because I didn't have any costs. I was living with mum and dad. And I used to put $100 a month in a super for a period of about 2.5 years. And now I worked out that those contributions have added an extra $40,000 to the super with the earnings over that time. That was almost 20 years ago now. The earnings over that time and the cumulative effect that it's had, that's made a massive difference. Then you expand that again another 20 years or 30 years, that might be $200,000. It does make a significant difference. I think for young people, it's important too to have some exposure to funds that you can draw the money out if you need it for, say, a home deposit, or you need to use it in an emergency. That's where it's always good to have money outside super as well. Putting, you know, $20 a week into the share market, putting $20 a week into an ETF or a managed fund, so that you've got that available if you need it.
3: All right, let's go through some of the questions we have for you. This one's, my father's currently retired, doesn't work at all, currently has an account-based pension and reinvested the fortnightly pension he receives from his account-based pension back into another super account. He transfers about $1,100 per month. Is it a good thing to be doing, and is there any benefit considering he's over 70?
4: Look, it's a good thing to be doing if you don't need the money, certainly, because the account-based pension is tax-free in its structure. There's no tax on gains or on income. And if you want to use that structure to its maximum advantage to get the tax advantage out of it. But if you don't need the income and you recycle that money back into super as, say, a non-concessional contribution, which is an after-tax contribution, so it's come out, it's gone back in, it gets reinvested, there's no harm in doing that at all. You're going to have cumulative earnings, you're going to have that money reinvested working harder over time, and you get the benefit of having the account-based pension as well, you know, where most of the funds would be completely tax-free. So, yeah, it's a great strategy. It's a great strategy if you can keep doing it. You'll be able to do that up until 75, at which point it would have to stop, but still, you've got options.
3: Yeah, and of course, there is that ceiling, isn't there, of how much you can have in super overall?
4: There is a ceiling, and it's currently $2 million in terms of you're able to contribute into super if you've got under $2 million, but just be careful with respect to the pension as well, because the pension balance will count. Depending on when you started that pension, it can have an impact on what your contributions are. So that's all got to be considered as well.
3: Yep. All right. And look, with the minimum wage today, 4.75% lift, obviously that's going to affect different businesses in different ways. The presumption is that it'll feed into inflation because the money will, presumably the people that get it would spend it, presumably. So there's more money in the economy. What's your take on that?
4: I don't know. I mean, it's the Treasurer was glowing about it today when he spoke of the announcement. 4.75%. Look, it is the minimum wage. We do have to keep that in perspective. They're talking about people earning $26, $27, $28 an hour. Now, is that inflationary in and of itself? No, it's not. But the problem is the business that has to pay that has to then recoup that money somewhere else. And one would think that if you're a small business in particular, you don't have a huge amount of headroom, you're not just going to absorb that extra 4.75% cost and not pass it on to consumers. I would think that that would be very hard for a lot of small businesses. So naturally, it will be passed on to consumers. That means higher prices, and then you get more inflation. And this is the problem with rising incomes to adjust to meet inflation. You actually need to do the opposite. You need to get inflation back toward 2% and keep it there rather than having increases in wages to simply pay for more inflation. Because the horse will keep bolting, you know, and it won't stop. And that's the biggest problem I see.
3: All right. 131873 is our number. I've got a question here for Joel in relation to what you can and can't do. We're going to go through some of the things you can do and maybe some of the traps that might be looming with the end of the financial year. I've got one of these messages here. It's like, we used to get these written in crayon on butcher paper, but now this one says, your lack of business understanding is astounding. Coles and Woolworths operate on 2 to 4% margins, and would your work accept such low returns? Well, I was making no one. I've never not acknowledged that they are working on tight margins, Coles and Woolworths, but they've got huge turnover and they do have the capacity, probably more than small businesses, to deal with an increase in the minimum wage. And they're the ones that are introducing technology. So thank you very much for all of that. But, you know, if you send me the message, I'll read it. Thank you so much. 131873 is the number. And Cherie just says, that, look, Gary Hargrave, of course, was a former politician who works on 4BC with us on the Drive Show in Brisbane, that he's been saying an election will be called before December next year. So this would be Anthony Albanese. Well, if Anthony Albanese sees a situation where he can win an election, he'll go to the election. But if someone's presuming that somehow they'll be forced into an election, that just doesn't happen. But if he sees a window where he thinks he can win based on polling, and I don't think he'd be going to the polls right now, but I don't know how this is going to work out. No one's got any idea, but we will see. We will see. But I think if people are saying that somehow they'll be forced to the election, that just won't happen because the way the numbers are. And I think the way the numbers are now, you'd probably hang on to those numbers for as long as you can, I would think. But that's just me. 23 minutes past nine now.
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4: Yeah, a good point also made just by one of our listeners here talking about the 4.75% wage increase, and then there's payroll tax added onto that, and then workers' comp. I mean, so that does make the point that it just adds to your costs in terms of
5: more super
4: of
5: payments. Employer. That's the 12%.
4: Yeah, that's right. Yeah, yeah. And the whole payroll tax thing, I still haven't had anyone explain to me, beyond the argument of because it's there, how payroll tax works. Because you can understand the rationale for, say, land tax is, well, it's a finite thing, and so we've got to have some sort of tax arrangement applying to land. Payroll tax makes no sense. I've never understood. You would have studied economics. There'd be someone, if someone could tell me what the rationale for payroll tax was, I'd love to hear it.
5: Fundamentally, the problem is the states have to absorb the greatest deal of cost for their citizens. They've got to fund public hospitals, primary schools, high schools, road infrastructure, rail infrastructure, water, and they don't generate nearly enough. Well, the total revenue capture in the country is 80% to the Commonwealth government, but they don't have to pay for all those other things we use every day. And yet the GST is not high enough to compensate the states.
4: And not broad enough.
5: That's right, yes.
4: But what I'm saying is the notion of taxing the payroll tax doesn't make sense.
5: Oh, it's crazy. It's crazy.
4: It's a stupid tax. Yeah. Anyway, yes. Can I go to John? He's got a question here about the capital gains tax exemption and business. Hello, John.
6: Yeah, hello. Look, I was just wondering if a small business capital gains tax exemption for businesses that you've held for 15 years, once you sell that, you can put it into your super and it's fully capital gains tax free.
5: Look, that's my understanding, John, and if you're below those thresholds, so it's the $2 million turnover and the $6 million of assets, you've held it for longer than 15 years, you sell it, there are fairly generous concessions that get given to those business owners or the business itself that the individual can then use to contribute to super, and often it's well and truly above the cap of, say, $390,000 or currently it's 360. It's about to go to 390,000 next year. So they still all exist, and the budget doesn't erode any of those. But it's important to just understand what your turnover is, what the assets are worth. As I said, $2 million for the turnover and six for the assets. And if you've had it for more than 15 years, those exemptions and the rollover provisions or the rollover relief, as we call it, would still apply.
4: Yep. Yeah. So you're saying, John, at the end of that, you get the you get those exemptions, and John, you're talking about moving it into super. Is that what you were saying?
6: That's correct. Yes. Okay. Yeah.

0: Yeah, I've gone through this. I've been trying to sell this business at the right time for the last 2 years. I had some accountants' advice and that, and it's all complying and understand the process with giving notice to the super company and the tax department, etc.
1: Yes. Yeah.
0: But yeah, I wasn't sure from the budget whether the reduction of 50% plus the other 25% right up to 100% would be totally exempt with budget changes or not.
1: For those small businesses, they are. So they retain those provisions. The budget's not changing that. But if you've got turnover and assets that exceed those thresholds, it would be different.
0: Yeah, no.
2: All right, that's very good.
0: Okay.
2: All right, good on you, John. Because a lot of people have their business and it is regarded as it's their super, it's their business and the value of that business.
1: That's
2: they
1: right.
2: want to generate that so that then
1: yeah.
2: can move into super as part of their retirement.
1: You can get significant money into super if you meet those fairly strict conditions, similar to what sort of John was talking about there. You know, I've seen people put in quite significant sums from a sale of businesses into super
2: as part of that
1: rollover.
2: And
1: relief.
2: That's above the contribution caps.
1: Above the contribution caps, yes.
2: That's right. So you might have a business that you've sold. You may have no super. Say you got no super and you've sold the business and say you've generated, you know, say you've generated $1.5 million, all right?
1: Yeah.
2: So it's, that might be from the sale of your business, whatever it might. Say, let's say, for argument's sake, you could potentially put a big slab of that.
1: Big slab of it. Yep.
2: Straight into super
1: that's
2: under
1: right.
2: the arrangement.
1: Yes. Oh, yes.
2: Okay, so, and that's separate to what we're talking about now, which is the contribution caps of $120,000 a year,
1: correct.
2: Which will go up to $130,000
1: as of July 1. Yeah, that's right.
2: Okay, and so, but as of right now, the non-concessional contribution is $120,000.
1: Yes.
2: That's for this year.
1: Yep.
2: For next year, it goes to $130,000.
1: That's right, yep. And the bring forward goes from $360,000 to $390,000 as a result of that going up to $130,000, yeah.
2: All right, and so with the date as the 2nd of June, you've got to get... Because if you've got extra money, non-concessional, concessional, you've got to get it into your super fund before the end of the month and it's got to appear in your fund. So if you try and do it right at the death, you might miss out.
1: Yeah, you don't want to do it right at the death. I think the 30th of June this year is a Monday. So again, that just gives you even more reason to look at doing it the week prior to, so the Friday would be the 27th.
2: Yeah,
1: the 27th. But I would be trying to wrap all this stuff up by the 20th, just to ensure your fund it receives the money.
2: From what you've told me before, and going back to when Brett and I were talking about this, we've talked about this for a long time, that you got to get it in there and it's got to be in your fund. And because they get swamped with a lot of stuff, if you did it on the Friday, and then of course you have the weekend after that, and then it might get lost in the wash and may not go in till the 1st of July, and then you can't claim the deduction. It's not there.
1: You need to have the money in the fund to claim the deduction. The deduction doesn't need to be lodged before 30 June, but the money needs to go into the fund before 30 June.
2: Yeah. And so just on for the people listening to us for the first time, and I know in terms of what John's understanding is, so that's another way to get money into super. If you're selling a business and realising your profit from that business, and you can get it into super. And again, is there an age limit on that one? Because 75 is the age limit for putting extra money into super.
1: Yeah, I'm not entirely sure. I've dealt with a few people in the past who have done this. They were all well under 75. And so it was a fairly easy transaction. And certainly they'd had that business for a long period of time. And it was a fairly, you know, with the accountant's assistance, it was pretty easy to do when we were able to get substantial sums in. But they were all, you know, somewhere around 60 to 65.
2: All right. So with just a few weeks to go, is there one thing that you always tell people or that you find people are saying, oh, gee, I forgot to do that?
1: Oh, look, it's just those ordinary contributions, 120 or 360 or 30,000. So 360 is three lots of the 120 brought forward into this year. Mm. The other is the 30,000, and that's critical, because if you do want to claim a tax deduction, you need to have that money in by 30 June.
2: Yeah, and one of the things that is happening at the moment, people are deciding, all right, am I going to keep my investment property because I can keep negatively gearing it? But if you can't negatively gear it, it may be that you've paid off enough and it's not negatively geared anymore, but you're thinking, well, I've made a pretty good capital gain on it. If I keep it, any extra growth is going to be subject to a different capital gains tax regime. So maybe that there may be places like that that may be sold, and people will be looking to get the proceeds of that into their super.
1: There's a perfect storm at the moment, though, where you see interest rates really having an impact on the property market. You're seeing slower rates of growth in the property market. In some cases, prices going backwards. Certainly here in Sydney and in Melbourne, the prices are actually in decline. And then you've got the budget as well on top of that, which obviously is... I know from speaking to mortgage brokers that new mortgages being issued for investment properties, the lending requirements have actually been tapered back because there's not going to be a negative gearing ability anymore. So therefore, the cash flow that you needed to have with respect to negative gearing was more generous than what it will be moving forward. So you can't borrow as much moving forward. And that will mean that if you can't borrow as much, you can't pay as much. Mm. And so prices will likely flatten out as a result of that as well.
2: All right. Just a quick one here. Yes, a couple of people, we did say 30th of June is a Sunday. That's right. We did say that because that's important. Thank you so much for that. Also, this question here, let me go to this one. Selling a property and putting the money into super to minimise capital gains tax, does each owner of the property get the same benefit working or not? So this would be... this would be an investment property, presumably.
1: Yep.
2: And putting the money into super to then minimise capital gains tax?
1: Yeah. A, the property has to be owned in joint names.
2: Yep.
1: So it has to be in both people's names if there's two of you.
2: Yep.
1: And you'll have two separate caps because one person will have their cap and you'll have your cap. And so if you are wanting to reduce capital gains tax for the two of you, you would each put in your contributions to super so long as you both jointly own that property, and that will respectively reduce your gains on both sides.
2: Okay, and just another one here. Does your super total have to be lower than $500,000 before you can make more contributions? We're talking, there's the differences there.
1: There are.
2: Concessional, non-concessional.
1: Yeah, so if your balance is over $500,000, your cap is $30,000 to claim a tax deduction per year. If your balance is less than $500,000, and it had to be less than $500,000 in the previous financial year, so 30 June last year, you can look back 5 years and scoop up any unused contributions for those last 5 years. Mm. So the maximum at this very point is $135,000 potentially that you could scoop up and use if you haven't contributed anything in the last 5 years. You might not have been working. You might have just had rental income and dividends and bank interest, for example. But it has to be less than $500 in the previous financial year.
2: And you then put that in, and then it would be taxed at 15%.
1: On the way in, yes.
2: On the way in.
1: Yep.
2: And you can then claim a deduction for the difference between the 15% and your
1: marginal rate. Yeah. So a great example is you've earned, let's say you had a balance of under half a million. You've had substantial capital gains from a sale of an asset, but you've not used any of your last 5 years of contributions, and you put in, you know, let's say you've realised a $200,000 capital gain. You put in the $135,000, well, your actual assessable income is going to only be, what's that, $65,000, isn't it? So that's a huge difference and a huge tax saving that you would get as a result of that.
2: We might do a bit more on that in the next couple of weeks. And if people have got questions between now and next weekend, next week, next Tuesday, they might shoot them through to us as well. And just Agostino saying, super became compulsory back in 1992. I've been a member with the rest since 1989. Were employees paying back then before 1992, I think then it was just
1: it was just your voluntary amount that you wanted to put in. The 3% compulsory rate came in 1992,
2: and then it kept lifting
1: from there. So the employer was then obligated to pay. It started with 3% from memory, and it went up. And now it's 12.
2: All right. Thank you so much.
1: Thank you.
2: Interesting. Again, your next seminar, and I needed to stress this a couple of times. Next seminar is in a couple of weeks' time, 16th of June. These are important ones, aren't they? Right. At the end of the financial year.
1: You've still got a few days to do what you need to do. If you do attend that, it's the 16th of June. 6 p.m. Pitt Street in Sydney. jacarandafp.com.au to book for that.
2: Okay, 1-800-40-2610. Great resources there. And some of the questions you ask can be answered by some of the resources you have on that website as well. jacarandafp.com.au. Joel, thank you. Joel Hardy, from Jacaranda at 20 minutes to 10.
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1: To reinforce something from that caller we had earlier, because there are some different ways you can get money into super, which along with your principal place of residence is the most tax effective place to have your money or your wealth really is into either super or your family home. And we've talked about all the different ways, like the downsizing, $300,000, and what you can put each year into super. But the one in relation to businesses where your turnover is up to $2 million and the value of your business, I think, is about $5 or $6 million, but you've sold the business, no capital gains tax applies if you've held it 15 years. And I wasn't aware, and a few people asking, we might tease this out because I've just kept Joel here on this, that you can put up to $1.8 million plus straight into super if you're over 55, straight into super. And that is I didn't realise there was that much could go in.
2: There's a few caveats to it, but in essence, yes. So you have a thing called a capital gains tax lifetime cap, okay? This year, that cap is $1.865 million. Now, if you haven't used any of that cap to date and you've sold that business and if you're under 55, the money has to go into super.
1: Is that in relation to this business, the cap during the time you've had it, or are you've got a lifetime cap of selling businesses? Is that what you're saying?
2: It's a lifetime cap of selling businesses.
1: Oh, right, okay.
2: Okay, so, but if you've just had that one business, and most people would have just had the one business over that time, there's fairly generous rules, and it probably goes back to that caller before, there's fairly generous rules in terms of what you can then add. And as I said, have your accountant, and every business owner will have a pretty good accountant by their side. Have the accountant work through some of this, because that can mean an enormous difference. And one of the reasons this was introduced was because a lot of business owners and small business owners never put any money into super. They put money back into the business, they grew the business, you know, and super was an afterthought. And as a result, they made concessions for that to allow people to put in more money when they sold the business to top it up to where it should have been. So yeah, the lifetime capital gains tax cap today is 1.865. So in theory, if you met all the criteria and you had never done it before and you hadn't used any of this cap up, 1.865.
1: So, because the people who've got a business and that's their retirement, they can get it straight into super.
2: It's very attractive.
1: Okay, that's for over 55s, under 55s.
2: There's two different rules. So over 55, you don't have to put it into super necessarily to get the relief from capital gains tax. If you're under 55, you do have to put it into super. But nevertheless, we know that super is the best tax structure outside of the family home. And so logically, you would look at that as a place to store that wealth.
1: And if you're over 60 and you've retired, well, you'd get it straight back out.
2: That's correct.
1: Keep it in super, almost like a bank account, really.
2: Okay.
1: Very interesting that. And the upper limit, 75, is that still there?
2: I'll check that, because doesn't talk about an upper limit at all, and an upper age limit with respect to that. It just talks about 55, either under or over. So I'll get back to you on that.
1: All right, very good. Thank you for that. Just want to check on that, because I think that's really interesting, because there is, and this goes back, it would have been back how many governments, where someone has set up a business. It may be, it can be any business. It might be a tradie's got a business, you may be an accountant, whatever you're doing. You've set your business up and that business becomes your nest egg. So they're saying you can actually, you can monetize the nest egg and whack that straight into super, which is pretty good, 1.86. We might, any questions about that, just go and ask your accountant, whatever it is, because I think we learn something new here every week. Thank you very much.
2: Pleasure.
1: Joel Harty there from Jacaranda Financial Planning here on this Tuesday night. It's 12 minutes to 10. Just on, we usually talk a bit about health in this half hour, so we'll do it again next week. One thing, and my colleague Phil O'Neill, I know he's just come in, because we might chat about him to it a little bit later on, because he got the flu. And I had a chat with him this afternoon, because he got it late last week, and I haven't actually gone and got my flu shot yet. So, and different people have different views on this, but I'm going to go and get the flu shot, because he's telling me that Because I think most people have had some experience of COVID. I've had COVID a couple of times. He reckons the flu, this flu, is on a par with the really bad cases of COVID. So we'll chat to him about that later at 12 to 10. And I'm trying to get through to a mate of mine who's been out on the streets tonight, getting an idea of what's going on out there in terms of people who are on the streets, people are looking for help. And he's telling me that the business is well, it's not good, but business is rising, and the people who appear to be people who may actually have housing, they may have a roof over their head, but they're struggling for just to find just some clothes, warm clothes, food, whatever it might be. They're finding it really, really difficult to make ends meet. That's a picture we've had in this country for a few years. It doesn't sound like it has improved much at all. 12 to 10 right now.
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1: 131873 is the number. This is in relation to businesses being sold, and then you can put the money into super. One of our listeners here, I did say it could be any business. What about an illegal business? Should it? Well, so you're talking about illegal bookie or no? I think you're obviously not going to be saying, "Well, I've sold my business to another crook down the road here. I sold my patch flogging illegal tobacco." I don't think that's going to fly. Thank you very much for that. Also, people keep a very close, very close watch on what's going on. I did say I was going to get the flu shot when I was properly better from COVID. That is right, but things just catch up, and I haven't done that, so thank you so much. And one of our listeners also asking about, I bought a home in 1980. Say you bought it and then rented it out for 25 years. It was purchased when capital gains tax free, i.e. pre-1985. Does that rule still stand? Well, there's no capital gains tax paid on that house purchased before 1985, but the way they've changed it now is that from the middle of next year, any increase in value on that home will be subject to capital gains tax. So you might have bought it for 20 grand in 1980. It may now be worth, say, it could be worth, say, 1.5 million middle of next year. If it then goes up in value, it would actually be subject to capital gains tax for any increase in value off the 1.5, but it's capital gains tax free up to the middle of next year. So I hope that satisfies that one. In the meantime, at 7 to 10, I've got through, and I've got a few minutes to do it with him, Chris Vagg, who runs Pass It On Clothing. It's a fantastic organisation. You can look up their Facebook and other pages. They minister to people on the streets, provide clothing for people. Very cold. They're at Central in Sydney tonight, which is an area where there are a lot of people who are homeless and on the streets. And I thought I'd just check in with Chris. We've only got a few minutes now. But Chris, good evening once again.
8: Hi, John. Hi to your listeners.
1: Yeah, you do this most nights. You've been doing it for many, many years. You tell me that in that area around Central where you went and you're providing clothes, warm clothing for people, there was a fellow running a barbecue as well, and that there seemed to be a lot of people there, and the numbers seem to be getting higher again.
8: Yes, mate. Like Central's very busy, obviously the city, but even Parramatta is probably the biggest growth area for us. But yeah, Central's super cold tonight too, mate. So if you can imagine, everyone's rugged up at home. You know, it's pretty. Yeah, we've got a lot of pride in what we do, but it's also pretty deflating when you know that people are going to go and sleep rough tonight on nights like tonight, and all we can provide for them is clothing. Mm. It's, you get a bit deflated, but you just keep pushing on and understand the impact you have. But, you know, knowing what they're going to face about 3 a.m, you just sort of say to yourself, you know, by God, I hope they survive the night because it is very, very cold.
1: Yeah, and you get to know all of these people. And also, just in a couple of minutes that we've got here, you're also telling me that you can tell this, and we spent one night doing this, and you can get an idea of what people are doing. You're telling me you're seeing people who you know might have some form of shelter. They may have somewhere to live. They may have maybe in public housing or whatever, but those people now are coming because they're looking for some assistance because they just can't make ends meet.
8: Yeah, correct, mate. And, mate, the other thing I mentioned to you off air was seeing people with jobs now, right? People who you can tell they're working, and you can tell they're a bit ashamed, and you know they don't really fit into the space we're in, but they need help too, which is, you know, really sad. The fact that people with actual jobs now, you know, can't make ends meet. They've obviously got housing, which probably takes up a lot of their wage, and then obviously everything else, and with cost of living, they are needing help.
1: Yeah, and those people are there either looking for help with clothing, warm clothing, or the fellow that was cooking a barbecue there has been there for a long time. He was doing a roaring trade as well.
8: Yeah, mate. And, mate, you know what the crazy thing is? It's a lot of people now who you would never expect to see in this space are dropping into it just out of absolute necessity. You know, like, obviously to keep a roof over your head is taking up more and more percentage of the wage of someone. So, you know, they're getting 4 days into their weekly pay and they're realising they've got nothing, they're hungry. And, you know, obviously if hunger's a problem, then obviously clothing's going to be a problem as well, alongside a lot of other things.
1: Okay. Look, if people want to know more about your organisation, Pass It On Clothing. You've got Facebook pages, you've got other websites.
8: It's passitonclothing.com.au, John. Absolutely. And just everyone have a think about how lucky they are tonight and the privilege they get to sleep in a warm bed, because not everyone does, and it's a real perspective piece.
1: Okay. I'm going to get you in the studio again. There's a lot to talk about, including the way we help people to get into jobs. You've got strong thoughts of that as well. But have a good night tonight, and thank you for that insight, mate. Thank you.

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10: Good evening, I'm Sarah Widdersane. Australian military personnel will be deployed to Poland to train Ukrainian forces in coming weeks. Defence Minister Richard Marles has told a summit in Canberra the ADF's Operation Kudu is shifting from the UK to be closer to the Ukrainian border to better meet Kyiv's requirements. The commitment comes as Ukraine faces some of the most intensive Russian strikes since the war erupted. Just in the last 24 hours, a massive missile and drone attack on Ukrainian towns has killed at least 18 people. The opposition says the latest wage increase will likely push some people into a higher tax bracket and won't keep up with living costs. The Fair Work Commission has decided to lift wages by 4.75%. From July, almost 3 million low-paid workers will earn about $1,005 a week. Shadow Employment Minister Jane Hume is not convinced people will actually be better off.
11: A rise in the minimum wage, although welcome for so many, is going to push more and more Australians into a higher tax bracket. And of course, that means that their wage rise gets eaten up not just by inflation, but also by increased taxes as well.
10: A new poll shows Labor's primary support has sunk to an all-time low amid the fallout over its budget. The Sky News YouGov poll has core support for Labor at 26%. This is down 9% since the election. The poll also replicates the finding of the Redbridge poll released earlier this week that One Nation is now the most popular political party in Australia. 35% of working class people say they intend to vote for Pauline Hanson's party. A public health expert says Australia's decision to not impose travel restrictions on Ebola-affected countries is in line with WHO advice. Italy and Brazil are investigating suspected cases of the rare strain, which is spreading in Democratic Republic of Congo and Uganda. The federal government says it won't escalate containment strategies at this stage. Dr. Margaret Harris says the global risk still remains low.
12: But they are asking all countries to be vigilant, to know what an Ebola case might look like, and to be vigilant at all airports.
10: A takedown notice has been issued to online platforms over the sale of toys and games with high-powered magnets. The small, potentially deadly objects are included in magnet chess and magnetic battle chess games. And much-loved jockey Christy Bennett is fighting for life in a Queensland hospital after a horrific fall at the Gold Coast trials this morning. In finance, one Australian dollar is buying around 71 US cents.
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10: Russian star Mira Andreeva has raced to an emphatic straight sets win over Romania's Sorana Cârstea to move into the French Open semi-finals. In the men's, Alexander Zverev will continue his long-awaited pursuit of a maiden Grand Slam when he comes up against Spanish sensation Rafael Jodar. Still on tennis, Serena Williams has officially announced her comeback to professional tennis. The 44-year-old will play doubles at this month's Queen's Club tournament. Rampaging Rabbitohs forward David Fifita has been named to make his return from a hamstring injury in Thursday night's NRL clash with the Sea Eagles. And former England captain Andrew Flintoff has been named as the new coach of the Sydney Thunder. That's the latest news and sport.
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7: Another sunny day across Capricornia tomorrow and a little bit warmer. Rocky getting to a top of 30 and a little bit warmer overnight too, a minimum of 14. Yeppoon and Gladstone 29 tomorrow, Billawheeler 27.
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8: Now it's back to John Stanley, right across Australia.

0: everyone. 8 minutes past 10 is the time. It is a Tuesday night. It's the 2nd of June. Very, very cold outside. We had that conversation a moment ago with my friend from Pass It On Clothing, and he does a lot of work with people who are either homeless or doing it really, really tough. And I'm going to get him in here maybe next week because he's got some views on the changes to the way we try and get people into work, employment services. He's been very critical of it, and he says it is more about getting people on the books, box-ticking exercises, rather than trying to get them into work. And that's been the way of the world for a long time. You churn them through, and the more you're having them churn through, of course, you keep getting your lick of the very large bucket of money that is provided to try and assist these people. If you get them into a full-time job, they're out of the system and that money stops rolling because I think there's a fair bit to it. So we'll get him to talk about that. We might try and do that in the next week or so. We've got our TV guru joining me very, very shortly. I've been trying to get my head around some of these stories about the bidding for the NRL rights. Dear me. And you wonder how much of that is just stuff that's being floated to try and scare the horses and try and get a higher bid. Peter Volandis wouldn't be operating that way. We'll get our guru's thoughts on that. And unfortunately, he made a bit of a prediction last week, and I'm just trying to see how that prediction went. It could be a bit painful for the early part of our hour. So anyway, that's coming up shortly. 9 past 10, though.
1: Now it's time for John Stanley's Brain Game. Call now, 131-873.
0: Yes, interesting. I was just having a look at things that happened on this day, and they were talking about, because on this day there was an auction of Judy Garland's ruby slippers and The Wizard of Oz. They'd actually gone up for auction a few times, and each time, obviously, the auction price goes up and up, and when you click those ruby slippers together, it means you can go home, and you're going home to Kansas. So I thought I'd ask the question, the state of Kansas in the United States, what's the capital of Kansas? It's a simple one. What's the capital of the United States state of Kansas? So if you got the answer to that one, jump on the phone. 131-873 is the number. Got a 2GB or 4BC prize pack tonight. There are caps, mugs, all sorts of stuff in there from our prize cupboard, plus, of course, the most sought-after prize on our network, which is the John Stanley Mr. Magoo mug. So 131-873, the capital city of Kansas in the United States. That's the question I'm asking tonight. It's a short and sweet one. At 10 and a bit minutes past 10. I love

0: from me.
1: Yes, all right, let's see. Norm, what's the capital of Kansas?
2: G'day, John, it's Topeka.
1: It's Kansas. Topeka, that's right, because a lot of people say Kansas City. Kansas City, Kansas City straddles Missouri and the edges of it going to Kansas, but it is Topeka, which is the capital. Well done. You are the winner. You got yourself that fantastic prize pack coming your way, plus the John Stanley Mr. Magoo mug. I've got people asking me the Sky News YouGov poll. We talked about it in the previous hour. I'll give it a mention in an hour from now again. It's essentially saying what the other polls have been saying over the last 4 or 5 days, but we'll give you the full details of that when we do tomorrow's headlines in an hour from now. Right now, it's 12 minutes past 10.
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4: Good evening and welcome to television.
1: Yes, here he is, our TV guru who joins us every Tuesday night from his studio in South Queensland, setting himself up in his garage. He just likes to sit in front of some sort of a set to give him the feeling that he's actually involved in television. He's got his own Tonight Show, and he's with us tonight, Mr. Rob McKnight, the co-founder of TV Black Box, along with a whole lot of TV shows that you have produced over the years. Good evening, my man.
5: Hello, sir. It's like Kramer in Seinfeld when he bought that old Tonight Show set. I've got a Tonight Show set in my home on the Gold Coast in my garage where I do a little bit of streaming. The difference now between when Kramer had his and where we are now is that I can stream it out on YouTube.
1: You can. And look, for those that don't know, there's a famous Tonight Show in America, the Merv Griffin Show. Mm-hmm. And because, look, I actually know that there are people that don't watch Seinfeld and aren't interested. So when people start talking about Seinfeld, you do get people who just are blank. They're not interested. But Kramer, one of the characters, he found the Merv Griffin sets in a big garbage dumpster, took it up to his apartment, set it up, and everyone who arrived was being interviewed like it was on a Tonight Show set. Very, very funny. Very funny. So now, let's get into the painful stuff straight up if we can, because I began this segment last week talking about a show that I actually found quite bizarre, and this was the Shark program. Channel 9 was promoting it heavily, where celebrities were going to swim with the sharks. You weren't all that impressed. Can we just hear what Rob had to say about the show last week? We've got it here, I think. We don't have it. Have we got Rob talking about it from last week? Have we got that? Okay, let's see if we can find it. All right, we're going to try and track it down. Obviously, someone's thought, I don't think I can cope with this, but I think we've got it, haven't we?
5: I'm being sabotaged.
1: You've sabotaged it, I think. Oh, you've got into the system and hacked
5: it. No, not when I'm in the right.
1: Okay. All right, it's coming through now, because this was the point. It was up against the AFL, the 1% Club, Channel 10's MasterChef. And Channel 10, there's a discount. Any show on Channel 10, there's going to be a discount on what they rate. It's on Channel 9. It's on a Sunday night. They had the football. Then they had the Channel 9 news. So they're getting a pretty good run-up for the Shark. Rob, you'd seen a bit of it. You'd heard a bit of it. So can we hear what you said last week? Here we go.
5: I would be putting a peg on your nose, because this is a stinker from what I've been told from industry sources. It's a remake of a British format. The British version did terrible ratings and has been cancelled after one season.
1: Okay. All right. And so I think I did say that we'd be putting that into the little time capsule. It finished third in the ratings. And it was behind the AFL, behind the 1% Club, behind 10's MasterChef. Numbers weren't really bad, but they weren't great for a very expensive show.
5: No, and before I get to proclaim McKnight was right, I will say it has been taken off the air in Perth because there was a shark attack in Perth, so Nine made the decision to take it off air there. Now, having said that, Perth doesn't contribute that much to the ratings, so, you know, take it with a grain of salt. But basically, even compared to night one, it did dip by 30,000 last night, and it was fourth in the slot. It was beaten quite convincingly by MasterChef Australia, which did 741,000. Australian Story on 738,000, and the 7:30 Report on 812,000. Glenn and Nick Celebrity Intervention on 637,000. And Shark in that fourth spot. I don't think even the numbers in Perth, if it was showing there, would have saved it. So I do think we have to declare, ring the bell, McKnight was right.
1: Okay, we may even have to a little musical, an old-fashioned, corny musical stab that McKnight was right. So you were right on this one because, again, I'm not a TV...
5: Hang on. Don't say on this one like I'm never right, but I finally got one right.
1: God.
5: Come on.
1: Right. But, look, I'm you know, radio's my thing, but I do think, you know, I just don't know how you'd think that this was going to be some sort of a success, although you have said, and I think I've spoken to people, that sharks tend to, you know, attract attention. People who work in the media tell me now, particularly with newspapers now having websites, and it's become very sophisticated, so you might get the Telegraph or the Australian or the Herald or the Courier Mail, and their website... When I was working with the great Gary Linnell, the great media man, who's working for Fev, he showed me the Herald, the whole setup where you can look at the stories and you can actually see as people are watching the story, and he could actually see how long they're watching the story, how much of the story they're reading. And so you're getting an idea in real time whether people are engaging with a story. And if it's Shark, generally they're interested.
5: Well, John Stevens, the old programmer, famously at Channel 9 before he moved to Channel 7, he always said one of his rules of television was sharks rate. And so I get it. Nine were thinking that. The problem is they bought a format before they'd really seen the show, and it ended up not being a great format. And so, look, no harm in trying, but usually they have to do a two-season commitment to shows, to any show, because it's the second season when the production company actually starts making money, and there are usually big payouts if you don't do a second series. But I was told by production insiders there is no way this show will get a second series, and it's certainly looking like that will be the case. Nine may do it because there are harsh penalties, financial penalties, if they don't. But my sources today, I was talking to them, and they said, nah, this is a one and done.
1: Okay. Now, we're going to talk tonight. We will talk just about this scramble for the rugby league rights and whether it is actually a scramble. But before we do that, I've got a question from one of our listeners here just in relation to the World Cup. This is the FIFA Football World Cup. It's not that far away. There hasn't really been the hype surrounding it. And as a big sports fan, I've started to look into the Australian team is very young, but this is a team that... it could be very good in the next 4 years. They've got some really talented young players, the Australians, in the World Cup. They've doubled the number of teams that are playing in the early rounds. But a question here from one of our listeners saying, well, where do we get to see it? Well, it's on SBS. And SBS On Demand. So it's all there and it's all there free.
5: It is there free. And I have to say, from a spectacle, the World Cup is struggling. It's in America this year, and... there have been lots of issues regarding ticket prices. It's believed people are saying that this is a working class sport and working class people can't afford to go to it. The ticket prices are outrageous. Then you've got the secondary factor of it's really becoming hard to get into the United States, or that's at least the perception. The US tourism boss is saying, no, it's easy. But there have been a lot of stories about people getting turned away at the border. And then you've obviously got the ice factor if you are from overseas, and the idea, I think, can be scary about going into America at the moment. So there are a few factors against it. Having said that, from a television point of view, it'll be amazing.
1: You get to see the same. Sports fans just see the field and the crowd, so none of that really matters in terms of what you see.
5: Yeah, they won't experience any of that. Of course, unless the tickets don't sell out, but they'll offer them bargain basement if that happens. But basically, yeah, it'll be on SBS. The World Feed will be there, and it should be a fantastic spectacle.
1: Yeah, okay. If anyone listens to us, because I know often, well, the Italians have been out now for three successive World Cups, so you've got huge numbers of people that follow the Azzurri in the World Cup. You follow Australia and another team usually. So is there another team that they'll follow since the Italians are not there, or do you just sit in Norton Street and the various Italian precincts around the country and just sit and ignore it because you're so annoyed that your team's not there? I don't know. You might like to let us know if you're a big soccer fan, if your team is not there, as opposed to, see, I think I might actually bring it in. I've got an England soccer shirt that I bought some years ago because I reckon they have been subjected to so much misery that the old Australian thing that you can never support the Poms in the Ashes, say, I think that's still right. But I reckon in soccer they've had so much misery we should be getting behind them, England.
5: Oh, look at you extending an olive branch.
1: I think that would be terrific. All right, let me take a break. What we will do if we can, and I'm getting a bit of feedback on Shark as well. Someone wants you to predict the winner of the predictor of the World Cup because you're always right. So I'll give you a couple of minutes to do that and then maybe ask you to predict where the rugby league's going to be able to be watched into the future. That could be an interesting one too. Plus I'm getting a few suggestions of shows that people might like to watch. And there's a show which I'm told, and we might get Chelsea in on this because Chelsea likes ice hockey. There's a couple of shows on the streaming services that have been huge successes. Amazon, I think it is, that one of these, where it's their biggest show in
5: Netflix.
1: Years. Netflix. I think it's Netflix. But it's become a sensation, and it's actually impacting people going to watching ice hockey in this country.
5: Yeah.
1: So it's called On Campus. So all of that coming up. But if you've got a question, off campus, is it? Is it off campus? Is it off campus or on campus? It's off campus. Yeah, okay. It's on. Well, that's what I said. I said it was on Prime, and then you said it was Netflix. So
5: no, I said it was Netflix. Oh, okay. My wife and daughter told me it was Netflix. That's my fault.
1: Oh, okay.
5: I led you up the garden path, right, and you followed me, John.
1: See, I've just been. You're all trying to humiliate me here.
5: Oh, my God, I've gone from McKnight was right to McKnight was wrong.
1: I've got a piece of paper in front of me saying, new TV series off campus? And yeah, okay, I should be reading my notes. Let's take a break at 24 minutes past 10.
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10: 28 minutes past 10, we're talking TV with our TV guru, Mr. Rob McKnight. Tom says he had a look at Shark last night, see what it was like, didn't realise one of the contestants had come with her own flotation devices. Okay, well, I got caught. I actually got caught last night, actually. I should pre-read these, shouldn't I? Yeah, okay. Glenn's second team is Scotland, where his relations are from. Very good. Another person, Netherlands, his favourite show. Can you predict the winner of the World Cup since McKnight is right? And can you pull yourself together and do that for us quickly?
11: Spain.
10: Okay, Spain.
11: Right, I was going to go France, but I'm going Spain.
10: Well, they're the two favourites. Gee. All right. You're going Spain. Mary says the previews leading up to the Shark were so full on by the time it arrived on TV, we were over it and watched something else. How much the contestants get paid for going on Shark? There'd be some payment, wouldn't there? Have to be.
11: Oh, that'd vary. For a six, probably, you know, it could be $50,000, $20,000 each.
10: All right. I noticed the reach was quite high on the Shark show, Tommy.
11: Reach means nothing. We've got to stop talking reach. It's a furphy.
10: Okay, just explain, because you go to that website, TV Black Box, you can see average reach. So what does that mean? Because reach is quite a big number.
11: Yeah, so the average is for a one-hour program. It's usually divided up into quarters per hour. And what it is, it's each quarter added up and then divided by the number of quarters. And that's how you get the average over the hour or 2 hours or whatever it is. Reach is how many people tune in at any given time. And I think you have to tune in for a minute. I'm trying to remember. But basically, people come and go. So if there's overhang from the previous program, like if people have watched the news and then they find themselves watching Shark Tank or A Current Affair into Shark, they all get counted. And so reach, the only place reach really works in television is when it comes to breakfast television, because we know nobody is watching 3 hours or 2 hours of the Today Show and Sunrise. So realistically, when we're talking about figures in television, the only number that advertisers really care about and the like is the average. Reach is a furphy.
10: Okay. All right. Well, so when you go onto your website, look at those numbers. It's

0: the average that you need to look at. Now, this one here, when you were going on about something and I said, oh, God, are you now a believer having thrown off your atheism? Well, no, I just used it as an expression, but thank you for your concern and interest, Wayne. Tony's asking, do TV networks use bots to artificially inflate TV viewers? Well, they can't, can they, with the way they do it with those people meters? They can't.
1: No, they can't. So what they have are people meters, and there's about 1,200 in Sydney alone. And there's around, 1,000 in each other capital city. But basically you get the measurement of the people meters, which equate to, one person might equal 20,000 people, for example. But you've also now got the catch-up services and the 9Nows and the 7Pluses. And when you go and watch the show on there, that is counted as a view.
0: Right,
1: so
0: okay.
1: Oh, you actually get counted when you watch it on those streaming services.
0: All right. Well, who knows? Well, maybe there's the potential for that. Rhonda's asking, there's a series called Doc, D-O-C. It's on Prime. Some weeks it's on and some weeks it's not. So I don't know, Rhonda. Someone might be able to help in relation to that one. And Angela, there's a show on Stan. It's a British crime drama which actually goes back to 2015 called Unforgotten, filmed in 2015, but still fresh, exciting and brilliant acting. So we might put that one down on our list as well. So let's just get to the NRL at 28 minutes to 11, because we know that Peter Volandis is trying to get something like $4 billion or more for a five-year contract. This is the rights from 2028. So the existing arrangements are this year and then 2027. And then in 2028, when that phenomenal forward pack from the south coast of New South Wales has started to come into their prime at the Dragons, who's going to be doing the rugby league coverage? Well, Nine has apparently gone in. We're no longer part of the Nine organisation. They've gone in with a bid for everything, and apparently they've put in a bid of $4 billion plus, it would seem. And then Foxtel, which is now owned by DAZN, this international company, they've apparently put a bid in for everything, and they would have it on Foxtel KO, and they'd have to sell some of it to maybe 7 or 10. Then there's a suggestion that Amazon Prime's gone in with a bid for some games, one or two games. There's a suggestion that 7's interested in State of Origin and maybe one game a week. So when you read all of this commentary, obviously Peter Volandis is putting a lot of this stuff out to try and make it look like it's a competitive bid and create competitive tension. What do you make of it?
1: Yeah, it's always interesting, isn't it? Every confidential bid gets leaked to the papers within hours of them happening. Look, let's go back a bit. You might remember Peter Volandis said Nine and Foxtel, or DAZN, cannot do a joint bid. He was very clear on that because he felt that if they did a joint bid, it would bring the price down. As we spoke about on this show last Tuesday, Nine did their bid going for everything, the idea being that they want the streaming rights for Stan. They see it as a subscription driver towards Stan. Foxtel / DAZN, its new owners, have come in, and this is where it gets interesting, because at one stage the owners of DAZN said they're not convinced the NRL has potential for worldwide growth, so they won't overpay for it. They said that. But what's interesting about this bid is that they are going all in. Now, of course, anyone who's listened to us knows about the anti-siphoning list. This is a list of sports that are of cultural significance to Australia that must be shown on free-to-air television. Now, what's happening here is that if Foxtel buys everything, it then has to on-sell. But there's a couple of flies in the ointment, because the digital streaming services are not protected under the changes that have been made to the anti-siphoning list. The networks wanted the 9Nows, the 10Plays and the 7Pluses to be part of the anti-siphoning list. The government said, no, we are only doing the traditional linear broadcast. Now, here's where it gets interesting. Yes, Foxtel / DAZN has to sell off the games like State of Origin, Grand Finals and a few games per week, although that's unclear how many have to be on free-to-air television, because it's all a bit of a grey area. But anyway, they'll have to sell them off to a 7 or 10. But what if What if DAZN says, we will sell them to you on the linear channel, but not your digital streams?
0: Right.
1: Because that's of no use to the broadcasters. Now, 10 I don't know about, but I know the other broadcasters are only interested in any rights if they can get digital rights as well.
0: Yep, okay.
1: Right? So it has to be linear and digital. So 7 would certainly draw a hard line in the sand and say, no, we want the rights for digital and linear and digital. And DAZN might say, okay, fine. But there is a chance that they would try to stop them going on to those digital services. Secondly, we know that 7 are interested in State of Origin. We know that they're interested in grand finals. And as you said, it's become clear that as part of the bidding process, they would have to bid for another game, whether that's Monday night, Thursday nights, whatever. So there are many moving parts here that may see Volandis get his $4 billion record deal, because there are the bidding war is starting to happen here.
0: It
1: so
0: is
1: it
0: fascinating.
1: Is getting interesting.
0: It's worth remembering also that when State of Origin started, it was on, and I'm sure this is right, and if I'm wrong, someone will help me. I'm pretty sure when State of Origin started, Channel 10 had the rights to the rugby league, but State of Origin was on Channel 9. And it was called, I think, maybe not in the first year, but certainly the first few years, it was Ian Maurice and Daryl Eastlake with Jack Gibson was part of it. Now, I think
1: well,
0: that's
1: you could
0: right.
1: be right, because 10 had obviously the rights throughout the 80s, 10 had the rights to the rugby.
0: I'm pretty sure that's right. So they have split it before, but it is a massive event, State of Origin.
1: Well, the NFL does that.
0: Yep.
1: Everyone gets an NFL game these days. Netflix, all the big American channels, they split the rights up and they make more money doing it that way.
0: The issue is because with the NFL, it's a national sport in America. They call baseball America's pastime. Here we've got the AFL and the NRL. So I've got a question here, how the Swans game's rating compared to the NRL. Now, I haven't looked recently, but I've always taken an interest in this. The Swans have crowds that rugby league teams could not dream of. They get 40,000 plus every 2 weeks at the SCG. It's a fantastic event. Everyone's involved. They've got membership, I think, close to 80,000 potentially at the Swans. Huge. But the numbers on TV don't matter. AFL on TV, just you can almost see when there's a bigger crowd at the Swans, the numbers get down. There's still a finite number of people watch AFL on TV in Sydney compared to watching NRL. And that's been the case for a long time.
1: Historically, though, if the Swans start winning and get to a grand final, suddenly all of Sydney start supporting them.
0: All right. What we'll do, we'll take a break. Going to come back in a moment. We're going to talk about this. We'll talk about this extraordinary show because you're obviously up to date on this through your own family off campus. This massive show, which I haven't seen, so maybe someone's seen it and they can give me a review. But
1: let's get Chelsea in.
0: We'll get Chelsea in. But can I, since we're all making predictions here, how are they going to go? Because I think on present form, I think the fly in the ointment could be the Giants coming up. But this may be more hope from me. The Swans and Fremantle are so far ahead of the pack, I reckon, that they're going to finish first and second. They'll have home finals. They could be in the grand final this year. Now, how do they go in Melbourne with the Swans and Fremantle in the grand final? Because I reckon that's what will be served up. And
1: well, even if that's the case, Melbourne is so AFL fanatical, they will go and watch it, and they will watch it on TV. It won't hurt it.
0: Yeah, it'll be that would be a great game if those two teams played. All right, can we put that into the time capsule giveaway? If I end up getting that one right, I'm going to have a Stanley was right for once at 21-11.
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0: More people here talking television with our TV guru. More people mentioning the TV series Unforgotten, one of the best crime dramas ever. So a lot of thumbs up for that one. Questions about whether the anti-siphoning laws actually do force the NRL to show weekly games. One of our listeners suggesting it's only NRL finals and State of Origin. But Rob, we just talked about this during the break. There's a bit of elasticity, if you can put it around this.
1: I'm not sure that's correct. What I think is, I think if we were to look at the true letter of the law, every game should be on free-to-air TV, but I think it's sort of been able to fall into this grey area. But let me say this. If that caller, if that listener is correct and just say DAZN could take those games, there's no way it would be allowed. The politicians would urgently amend legislation. There's no way that no regular fixtures would be able to be seen on free-to-air TV. I think, I genuinely believe that there's sort of been a gentleman's agreement to let some of them fall onto pay TV to absorb some of the costs of having the sport.
0: Right. Now, just a note also just here in relation to the anti-siphoning laws, and also Foxtel bid got them all, then on sold them to a free-to-air broadcaster. Well, asking where the money would go. Well, they pay the big lump of money, they $4 billion plus or whatever, and then they'd on sell them to a free-to-air. They would on sell them to defray their costs. That's how that works, isn't it?
1: That's absolutely right. The big question is, and this article in the AFR said that DAZN had spoken to Channel 10 and Channel 7, it's a big gamble to do that, because if they turn around and say, no, we're not buying them, what happens then?
0: Yep.
1: Do they have to give them away for free, or do they have to do it at a reduced price? It would be fascinating.
0: Because people wouldn't like the fact that it's completely off free-to-air TV. Now, at 16 minutes to 11, this show is called Off Campus. It's become a global hit on Amazon Prime Video. It's been huge. 36 million people have watched this in just 12 days. It's got some Australians involved. There was a previous ice hockey series involving romance called Heated Rivalry. That's been a couple of months old, I think, now.
10: Yes, and the blast year.
0: And Chelsea, who is our super producer, we've got Hannah and Chelsea look after everything. They cover every subject, but this is Chelsea's area because she's a fan of ice hockey in Australia and has been for a long time. You're telling me, Chelsea, because these shows are based around ice hockey, huge in America. You've been going to ice hockey and seeing crowds building off the back of this and even people turning up in dressed up in the kind of costumes that they're seeing on this show.
10: Yeah, exactly. It's been absolutely amazing this season. So the Australian Ice Hockey League started their season back in April. So we're about halfway through the season now, and pretty much every single Sydney Bears and Sydney Ice Dogs game at Macquarie Ice Rink has been sold out. I was at the Derby a couple of weeks ago, and the energy was absolutely electric. My whole family was there, so my parents and my brother, family affair, and it was just amazing to see a lot of people in their 20s and 30s that were there, groups of friends, girlfriends, and it was beautiful to see, especially for the Sydney teams who last year didn't get to actually compete in the Australian Ice Hockey League because of the renovations done at Macquarie Ice Rink. They had to withdraw from the season. So there was only the 8 teams there instead of the 10 regular teams. So it, obviously for their funding as well, a lot of the people that work there are volunteers. So it's been amazing for their funding this year.
0: It's coming off this, is it? You think it's coming off this?
10: I think it is coming off that, especially there's so many TV shows and on social media, on TikTok, it's called Book Talk. So all of these series are, you know,
0: based on books.
10: Based on books.
0: Yeah.
10: And so I think there's about five or six books in the sort of off-campus series that follow each different relationship. So off-campus season one followed Hannah and Garrett.
1: So sorry, Chelsea, what is this show? Because my wife and my eldest daughter, I found out tonight, are watching this show. And I said, oh, I'm going to watch it. And they said, you won't like it, Dad. And so what is this show?
0: College kids, isn't it?
10: Yeah, so it's about two college kids who fall in love. So one of them is a singer, a composer, and the other one is a star hockey player. He's already signed with a professional hockey team. His dad was a star hockey player. And it's about their romance. And so in Book Talk, there's sort of different sort of genres and elements of dating. So they have a fake dating relationship, but they do end up, you know, falling in love, as all romance novels do.
1: Spoiler
10: and so,
1: alert.
0: Yeah.
10: Oh, as all romance novels do. Who would have thought it would end in heartbreak? But yeah, so it's just about their relationship and about hockey. And the reason it's becoming so popular is the way sort of women and young girls speak about it is it's men written by women. So it's appealing for younger people because it's the way sort of we want to see romance, and it's written for the female gaze, and that's why people love to watch it and read the
1: books. So hang on, do you mean this is written by females about how they want men to be?
10: Pretty much. So maybe you should watch it. Maybe you should watch it, Rob.
1: Maybe I should.
0: See, I'm helping Rob, me, and others. So we're up to date. Now you'd be able to say, oh, yeah, of course I know all about that.
10: Exactly.
0: Maybe Peter Volandis is listening and thinking, well, if I can get a university based show about some rugby league players and relationships, that might start to build the crowds up.
1: There you go.
10: Well, I have to say, the NRL's social media teams have been jumping on the bandwagon, actually. So over the weekend, anytime, you know, any players scored a try or anything like that, the social media teams are posting videos saying Garrett Graham didn't do this in front of 10,000 people at Suncorp Stadium.
0: Really?
10: Yeah, the social media teams are hopping
0: Garrett
10: on the bandwagon.
0: Garrett Graham, one of the stars of the show.
10: Garrett Graham is the main male protagonist of season one of Off Campus. And so the NRL teams are jumping on the bandwagon.
0: So if you want to seem cool with your kids, write all this down. Oh, yeah, I know all about that. Garrett Graham. Yeah, I know all about that. See, you taking notes, Rob?
1: I've got my notes written down.
0: Book Talk.
10: Perfect.
0: Book Talk.
10: Yes.
0: Fantastic.
10: Book Talk. Same all repeated rivalry. It was derived from a book series as well.
0: And we're talking about this quite a wholesome relationship here, actually. I'm reading one review.
10: It was a very wholesome relationship. A lot of these, you know, you see a lot of toxic relationships portrayed in the media these days. And I would say that from what I saw from season one, it left those elements. It was a very wholesome relationship. It's a relationship that people would strive to have. And, you know, no toxic elements. So you'd be, you know, apart from the steamy scenes, as they say, it's a good representation for young women and young men.
0: Fantastic. All right, it's called Off Campus. So Off Campus is on Amazon Prime. All right.
10: It is.
0: Hey, very
1: good. How steamy are the steamy scenes, Chelsea?
10: Pretty steamy.
0: Steaming.
10: Ooh, pretty steamy.
0: Can you
10: yes.
0: just, you know, all right, okay, very good. All right, off campus it's called.
10: Off campus.
0: It's not like Euphoria though, is it?
10: No, not like Euphoria.
0: Okay, good. All right, so I know Euphoria as well. All right, thank you, Chelsea. Off campus, Amazon Prime, and ice hockey. Well done. Thank you.
10: Any,
0: next time there's ice hockey to be discussed, you're in. Apart from all the other things you know about. Thank you
10: Perfect.
0: So much.
10: Well, the NHL final playoff series starts tomorrow, 10 a.m.
0: in America.
10: Yes, between the Golden Knights and the Hurricanes.
0: You know they named it after me. Because
10: Did they?
0: Yeah, 'cause they came out here and they said we need a name for the trophy. I said, why don't you name it after
10: me? Stanley Cup.
0: Yes. That's right.
10: Go Hurricanes. People don't
0: believe me when I say that, but if you go back far enough, you can discover it. They were actually out here on a tour, and that's when they started calling it the Stanley Cup.
10: I'll have to write
1: that
10: down.
1: Do you believe in Chelsea?
0: Okay.
10: Not really.
0: Thank you, Chelsea. 10 to 11.
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7: 7 minutes to 11. Lot of love for that show, Unforgotten. Also, the point being made, Netflix's Drive to Survive transformed Formula One. There's no doubt about that. We know that golf, they've got that swings in the name, but that's, they tried to replicate Drive to Survive. But this isn't an attempt to promote ice hockey. It's just a knock-on effect of these shows. So it is called... Off campus. Okay.
8: And I've been watching tonight, the family and I were watching Dinosaurs on Netflix. It's this documentary they've done. It's animated, computer animated, of course, but it takes you through the evolution of dinosaurs. It's fascinating.
7: Right. Now, we've only got about a short time left, but you have got an exclusive for us because Big Brother was being filmed at Dreamworld, but now it's being moved to Brisbane. Is that right?
8: Yeah, I broke this on Media McKnight tonight. It'll be on TV Black Box tomorrow with a little bit more information. But I have confirmed that Big Brother's been kicked out, basically. He's been ejected from the house because the convention centre at Dreamworld is being used by another function that's been booked in already. So Channel 10 are moving the production to Brisbane. And here's a little bit of a scoop. The series will go for an extra week this year.
7: Oh.
8: And I'm telling you next year, no one's told me this, but next year I'm going to tell you it's going to go a lot longer because Channel 10 has a lot of holes to fill after the axing of I'm a Celebrity and other shows.
7: Okay, so it'll be longer, maybe a celebrity edition, maybe you'd be part of it. Have you thought about that?
8: Sure.
7: Yourself?
8: I'd go on Big Brother.
7: Okay.
8: Oh, for sure.
7: All right. If
8: Channel 10, think about that. Think about all the punishments you could give me. I'd like that.
7: If Channel 10's listening, yeah, that's right. Anyone from Channel 10, you put McKnight on Big Brother, you can put him through all these punishments, humiliate him on national TV, and the best part is he says he'll do it.
8: I will. Absolutely.
7: There you go. All right. Watch that space. Thank you so much, mate. Very good. Lots of notes coming in. I better pre-read them, actually, and I'll share them with you after the news, which is coming up soon. Your tonight show is, of course, McKnight Tonight on YouTube.
8: YouTube.com/@McKnightTonight. Go there. Have a look.
7: Okay, always happy to give it a plug, and a few people want me to make a McKnight is Right mug. Oh, no, I won't be doing
8: that. Yeah!
7: We'll think about it. We'll think about it to give away on Tuesday nights. We'll talk to you next week, mate. Thank you.
8: See you, mate.
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7: Yes, a very cold night it is for most of you listening to us tonight on this June the 2nd. I did say yesterday that I like the start of winter because you can enjoy the crisp air. It's taken me 24 hours. It's cold today. But if you can rug up tonight, then you're better off than a lot of people who are doing it very, very tough. We'll get news coming up very shortly. After the news, we'll have tomorrow's headlines and a lot more here on this Tuesday night. But the news is coming up right now.
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18: Good evening, I'm Sarah Wiedersehen. The Defence Minister has announced Australian military personnel deployed to train Ukrainian forces will be moved to Poland in coming weeks. The ADF's Operation Kudu has been operating from the UK. From the middle of the year, Australian Army trainers will partner with a multinational Norwegian-led operation, bringing them closer to the Ukrainian border. Richard Marles says Australia needs to ensure its support of Ukraine remains practical and aligned to the country's most urgent needs. A key industry group claims the minimum wage has been raised to an unaffordable level for most businesses. From next month, Australia's lowest paid workers will pocket an extra $60 a week. Unions argue the increase will result in employees spending more, boosting the economy. But David Alexander from the Chamber of Commerce and Industry claims the increase will put more pressure on inflation.
19: For some small businesses, this will be too much to bear. So they're being asked to wear an increase in their wage costs of 4.75%. So for some businesses, they will pass that on and it'll end up in inflation.
18: A jockey is in a critical condition after coming off her horse on the Gold Coast. Georgia Condek has the details.
20: Former West Australian jockey Christy Bennett was riding at the Turf Club trials when the accident occurred. She was attended to on track by the medical personnel before an ambulance rushed her to Gold Coast University Hospital in a life-threatening condition. The Australian Jockeys Association released an update on social media saying their thoughts and prayers are with Christy. She remains in hospital in a critical condition. Georgia Condek reporting.
18: Advocates are warning of a widening gap between Australia's wealthiest residents and ordinary households. The country has more billionaires than ever before, with the 20 richest Australians holding more wealth than the bottom 3 million households collectively. Oxfam Australia Chief Executive Jennifer Turney says extreme wealth is skyrocketing while the average Aussie struggles with cost of living.
21: The Australian billionaires' wealth actually grew by $50,000 per minute over the last year. So we now have 178 billionaires, up 17 from last year, and that number is accelerating.
18: A University of Queensland study suggests diabetes developed during pregnancy is actually an early warning sign of type 2 diabetes later in life. Researchers found both conditions share near identical genetic traits, which are triggered by the physical stress of pregnancy. In finance, one Australian dollar is buying around 71 US cents.
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18: At the French Open, Marta Kostyuk's incredible run has continued. She's beaten Elena Svetolina to move into the semi-finals of a Grand Slam for the first time in her career. Earlier, Maria Andreeva dismantled her opponent in just under an hour to advance to the final four. Later this hour, Alexander Zverev plays Spanish player Rafael Jorda. A blow for Mitchell Moses' chances of selection for the Blues in State of Origin 2. He's been left out of Parramatta squad to face Canterbury on Monday as he recovers from a hamstring injury. In the AFL, scans have confirmed Essendon's Lewis Hayes has re-injured his ACL, and former England all-rounder Andrew Freddie Flintoff has been named Sydney Thunder men's head coach in Australia's Big Bash leave. That's the very latest news and sport.
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6: 4RO weather for Rockhampton and Central Queensland. 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
7: Another sunny day across Capricornia tomorrow and a little bit warmer. Rocky getting to a top of 30 and a little bit warmer overnight too, a minimum of 14. Yeppoon and Gladstone 29 tomorrow, Billawheeler 27.
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Good evening, everyone. Welcome along. Final hour of our show for tonight. Note from one of our listeners, Roz, I've had enough of winter as well. Let's fast forward to spring. It will warm up. I'm sure it'll warm up. Also, just all the feedback we get for our TV hour. This one here, there's a great crime thriller called Legends, which is on Netflix. Actually, it is very, very good, where you've got this amateur crew hired to crack open drug gangs. It's back in the 90s. Those ones that are set in the 80s or 90s are really interesting, and that one's particularly good. So thank you very much for those recommendations. Lots more coming through as well. We've got a bit coming up in this hour. We might even give you a bit of a first-person guide to just how virulent this flu is. That's coming up shortly, but let's do tomorrow's headlines right now.

0: Now, the decision on wages, which came out earlier today, has been discussed, the minimum wage decision from the Fair Work Commission, feeding into the conversation about the budget that is featuring on the front page of most of the publications tomorrow. I'll start off with the Brisbane Courier-Mail. Their headline says, paid now, pay later. Wages boost for millions, triggers inflation fears and business pain. It says millions of workers will get a pay rise from next month, but it could push struggling businesses over the edge and force the Reserve Bank to lift interest rates twice more this year. Fair Work Commission ordered an above inflation 6% boost for minimum wage workers and a 4.75% raise for about 3 million award workers, and that has been lauded by the Treasurer and unions, but the Australian Chamber of Commerce has been critical on behalf of business. So that debate's been going for most of the day. They've featured it there on their front page, the Courier-Mail. They've also featured the changes to the Brisbane Broncos side. Ezra Mam has been dropped. Mam down is their headline. And they've also got a story about the medical regulator suspending Dr. Reza Adib from practising nationwide amid these multiple rape charges, which of course have now been well documented. The Health Practitioner Regulation Agency declaring Dr. Abib, who's the surgeon partner of the former Premier Anastasia Palaszczuk, as currently suspended. They've got that story on their front page. Also, e-bikes, the rules and the history of e-bikes are different depending on where you are, and e-scooters as well. Different states, different cities have approached it differently. There's a longer history in Brisbane and Queensland. This story says the state government's watered down its e-scooter and e-bike crackdown, including allowing children under 17 to be able to ride devices with parental supervision. If children are found riding alone, parents will face a $518 fine or a $620 fine if the child is caught riding an illegal device. That's the front page of the Courier-Mail. Now, the Telegraph in Sydney, they've got the same story on their front page about the decision on the minimum wage rise. Their headline says inflation gets a raise, wage ruling pours fuel on RBA's interest rate fire. And they're saying, you can put this one away because we'll have so many predictions about interest rates. They're saying bigger than expected pay boost will pave the way for a further two interest rate rises this year. They've got a couple of economists who are saying that Australia's lagging productivity and already high inflation will be to blame. And they also say there'll be a tsunami of insolvencies from small operators who are also feeling the cost crunch. So that's the front page of the Telegraph. They've also got a story inside from Dick Smith, where we did see today that the population ticked over 28 million. And we know that the we got to net overseas migration in the year after the pandemic. It got to 550,000. It was paused for 2 years, and then it's been tracking down. So it's down to around just over 300,000. But of course, all those people are in the country, and it's still about 50,000 above the target. And so it got to 28 million. So they've got Dick Smith saying this generation will live to see 100 million Australians from the 28 million we've got now. So that's a prediction you might like to have a look at. It's in the Telegraph tomorrow. They're also featuring on their front page. You've heard a lot of conversation today. Grace Tame will be doing a podcast for the ABC, where she's going to be talking about autism, dealing with autism and the struggles that people have in relation to that. There's quite a backlash essentially around comments she made at a Palestinian rally saying globalise the intifada, which most people these days, and whether you pass the words, it's a call to action. And there's been a backlash, but I surely you can separate doing advising about autism from your position of knowledge and being cancelled over commentary, which I think went too far. But as I've repeatedly said here, criticising the Israeli government and its behaviour is not anti-Semitic. That's a simple statement of fact. In fact, only in the last 24 hours, Donald Trump's been on the phone roasting Netanyahu over his behaviour in upending any attempt to try and get some sort of solution in the Middle East. So that's all I'll say about that one. They've also got a picture of Kieran Foran, who he's been confirmed now as the permanent coach of Manly, Fosball forever. And, of course, Manly's ground, Brookvale Oval, is called Four Pines Park, and so it's now Fos Pines Park. Is that what they're calling it now for Thursday night's game? So, and Fos and Fosball is going to be the big thing for Manly as they continue to roll through what has now turned into a fairly successful season for them. The Australian newspaper, now, they have a story here, and we did touch on this earlier in our news hour, where you've had Ed Husic, who's broken ranks in the caucus today, raising questions. And I have to say, these are questions that a lot of people raise about how much money we're spending on these nuclear submarines, whether when we're going to get them, we'd be better off spending the money on other things. Now, he raised it in the caucus and it was reported. But the story here in The Australian is they're saying internal torpedo alert, PM faces AUKUS strife. Says Anthony Albanese faces a revolt over AUKUS with rebel Labor MPs, former ministers, Teal independents and unionists demanding the Prime Minister reconsider his backing of the agreement while claiming there's growing uncertainty of its rollout under the Trump administration. There are people who know all about this, like Rex Patrick, the former senator, and others who say, well, we're spending a fortune on this and we're never going to get these things anyway. It says Labor MP and former Cabinet Minister Ed Husic used a caucus meeting today to question the future of the $368 billion deal. Richard Marles defended the AUKUS pact, declared the government was unambiguously behind the nuclear submarine agreement. This is a conference they had today, a defence conference. He was defending AUKUS, but it seems there's quite a few people here, according to this story. There's a union, United Workers Union National Secretary, Tim Kennedy. He's a key supporter of Anthony Albanese. Says the government should have a close look at AUKUS. There are others involved in all of this as well who are raising questions. There's actually going to be an investigation of the AUKUS approach, which will be run by Peter Garrett. Remembering he was a former Labor minister, and before that he was an anti-nuclear disarmament party candidate. So he's leading it with Carmel Lawrence, and they're actually crowdfunding support to run this in conjunction with Chris Barry, who is the former head of the Defence Force. Says quite an array of people who are lining up against AUKUS and asking for some reconsideration of it. So it'll be intriguing to see how that affects Anthony Albanese, who is saying he's still four square behind it. They've also got a story here, question time today. The housing minister was asked about whether building a second dwelling on an existing title would mean that that title was now considered a new build and able to be negatively geared. Her response was a new dwelling is one that genuinely adds to housing supply. So that wasn't answering the question, and that's now been seen as her getting it wrong. Look, I think from the very first hour after Budget Day, We were able to answer the question based on the explanatory notes, which is that if you, say, build a duplex or a triplex, knock down, rebuild, and you have it, and so the new property is going to be on a separate title, that new property can be negatively geared, but you can't just whack up an elaborate granny flat on the same title and then claim negative gearing on that. That isn't going to be able to be done. So I don't know why the minister wouldn't have known that and didn't make it clearer in the answer. But again, ALP falls flat on granular detail is the headline. The granular detail is the word. Granular detail. And they've also got this comment just in relation to the rush of polls we've had. And now we've had another one. I think it's six over the last 4 or 5 days. The Sky News YouGov poll. It came out early tonight. It again confirmed that One Nation's up above 30% with the primary vote. It's got Labor's primary vote down at 26%, Coalition down at 20%. Again, it's franking all this series of polls on One Nation and the surge of One Nation. Two-party preferred. It's actually got Labor in front because of the way they've worked it out. Quite a few of those One Nation votes are actually coming from Labor voters, and so the expectation is that a few of those people might switch the other way and may actually preference Labor. But nonetheless, that Sky poll's out today. So again, One Nation in every poll now in the last few days is now leading the primary vote. Some of you have asked the question about who would be the ministers if they happen to get a majority on the floor of the parliament. And Paul Kelly saying in a comment piece, our democracy has lurched into a blind confusion. Revolting is the system and the older parties, but without any governing assessment of whether people want Hanson as their PM running the economy, their taxes, foreign policy, and representing the nation in the world. And people did ask tonight and yesterday on the program, what are the policies? And I can run off quite a few of the policies in relation to immigration. They say down to 130,000 people a year. That would be the total numbers coming in. Significant drop. They talk about abandoning net zero, getting rid of the climate change department, quite a few other policies, but it's the detail of those policies and how you'd implement them, which is where a lot of politicians on both sides of politics have fallen down in the past, not to mention saying, well, who's going to be your treasurer? Who's going to be your foreign minister? Who's going to look after the finance department? And that's all a way down the track, but it is a genuine series of questions put there by Paul Kelly. And then you've got the Financial Review, where it says, this is from Phil Khoury, Labor MPs are being urged to dedicate unspent money from their annual communications allowance to promote a new government campaign backing last month's controversial federal budget. MPs are being contacted today about helping to fund the ad campaign as the Albanese government moved to further minimise scrutiny of its budget by allowing just 2 days of public hearings into its overhaul of capital gains tax and curb of negative gearing before ramming the legislation through the Senate by early July. MPs are being contacted by Labor's Caucus Support Unit, which provides campaign advice and materials asking them to back a new campaign. Depending on the size of their electorates, MPs receive between $100,000 and $200,000 a year to communicate with voters by newsletters and other means of non-electronic advertising. Any unused funds at the end of each financial year cannot be rolled into the next year, hence the request for MPs to empty their funds this month to try to salvage the budget. Now, the story just goes on to repeat the numbers and the polling and the concerns they have about their standing. But can I just go back here? Because you're getting between $100,000 and $200,000 a year to communicate with voters by newsletters and other means of non-electronic advertising. So isn't that part of your job as an MP to communicate information to your constituents? But this sounds like dipping into those funds for naked political advertising. And I'm not sure that's allowed. But ultimately, it just seems to run through to the keeper, this sort of stuff. So hopefully someone will focus on that aspect of it, I would have thought. And they did have a summit today, the Financial Review, on AI. That is, of course, artificial intelligence. It says they've got a big story on it saying the country's biggest companies are increasingly shifting their approach to artificial intelligence, worrying that a push to adopt automated tools as quickly as possible is sending costs soaring without delivering real productivity gains. Commonwealth Bank's CEO, Matt Comyn, said they're increasingly viewing AI as a scarce resource and use of the technology was conversely making human judgment more valuable. So he says you can use AI to create an enormous amount of volume, noise and waste, and knowing the difference is a really important skill and capability. So essentially, from what I can see, they rush out all this information. You still need someone human with a brain who can look at it and sort through the wheat from the chaff. I think that's what he's saying there. Very, very interesting. 131-873 is the number now at 22 minutes past 11.
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3: Hi, I'm Colin Boyce, Federal Member for Flynn. The Inland Rail to the Port of Gladstone will transform how goods move across Australia, creating long-term opportunities for regional communities, including those within the Flynn electorate. 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I'm Colin Boyce, fighting to get the Inland Rail to the Port of Gladstone. Authorised by Colin Boyce, MP Gladstone.
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8: Hey guys, it's Nikki again from Spencey's Barbershop. It's been great having so many people putting their bad hair days behind them and dropping in to see me in Musgrave Street. Did you know the $25 senior cuts are for guys and girls? I have years of experience in hairdressing, so ladies, I can look after you

0: not all that flash. Let's go to Hannah Sinclair in Knightsborough there. Not a great day there, Hannah.
1: Hey, John. Yeah, no, it's actually after that record heat wave we had and all the beautiful sunshine, it's gotten pretty cold, actually, and it was raining pretty heavily over the overnight and into this morning. So it's just cleared up now, but it's been on an awful day.
0: Well, you'd be pleased to hear that it's very cold here. The further south in the country you go, it's not been flash to start off winter in this country. So let's try and look ahead because, of course, Wimbledon, strawberries and cream, beautiful days, hopefully. And Serena Williams, now she's 44 years old and she is coming back.
1: Yeah, huge news, huge news. The 23-time Grand Slam champion returning to professional tennis after nearly 4 years away from the sport. The former world number one set to make her comeback in London at the Queen's Club Championships as a doubles wild card, revealing the news on social media. She posted a clip which showed her walking towards her phone ringing on the tennis court, and she says, "I got to change my number," and then it says with the words, "Good news travels far." So that was her way to tell the world that she is back. Now, she will return. It's just in a few days' time, actually, John, for next week at the HSBC Championships. In a statement, she says, "Queen's Club feels like the perfect place to begin this next chapter. Grass has given me some of the most meaningful moments of my career, and I'm excited to be competing on one of the sport's most iconic stages." As I say, a wild card in the doubles draw. Serena's partner, rumoured to be 19-year-old Victoria Mboko. She was asked about it earlier in the week and said, you know, she looks up to her and was very excited that she even knows who she is. So, yeah, very exciting news here in London. And obviously, people are hoping that this is going to serve as a potential lead-in to Wimbledon.
0: Yeah, fantastic. So what happens in the bureau there? Do you draw straws to see who gets to go and cover Wimbledon, or how does that work? Because that's a job I'd want.
1: Oh, yeah, it's fantastic. What a time of year to be in London. No, we all get a go, John. You know, it's all very fair. And there's plenty of Wimbledon to go around, so we'll all be covering a bit of it this year.
0: Okay, good on you, Hannah. Thank you very much for that. And we'll see those reports tomorrow. And very interesting to see in relation to what's happening there with Serena Williams, who's still very young at the age of 44. 28 past 11. Can I just say, someone, because I've talked about this, having ADHD, you know, and I sort of can often, I try and keep an eye on two or three things at once. I'm always intrigued by listeners who are listening to us and doing other things. So I'm getting this one from one of our listeners. "I'm watching Seinfeld on 9Go at the moment, the episode where George said he quits and comes back to work the next day. And now Kramer wants to put cement powder in the laundromat washing machine to get back at the owner for allegedly stealing Jerry's $1,500 in the pocket of his shoe." So he's following all of that and listening to our show. I assume maybe you follow it with the closed captions, and then you can listen to our show, I'm assuming. So Phil O'Neill's here with the health report tonight, because, Phil, you've been – I spoke to you earlier today. Now, you went down with the flu last Thursday. The flu, you are telling me, is quite virulent.
2: Yeah, it's pretty bad. I'm going to talk to someone about that a little bit later on this morning, John, but don't worry. I know you've immediately gone on the offensive without even realising you're doing it. You're covering both your nose and your mouth.
0: No, I'm not.
2: You did. You did exactly what you were doing there.
0: No, I think
2: you're petrified of me.
0: No, because you are, and then we've got Glen 20 being sprayed. So just tell me seriously, though. So you tell me it's absolutely flattened you.
2: Oh, unbelievable. Yeah, but it's my stupid fault. I should have had that, you know, the flu vaccination, but I thought I had a bit of time up my sleeve, and I'm not going to push vaccinations on anybody. However, gee, I wish I'd had it before
0: and
2: this.
0: And you're not contagious now.
2: I'm okay now. You're okay.
0: But you're still feeling a bit...
2: Well, yeah, I feel terrible. I'm only coming in to see you because you rang me up and said I miss you.
0: Yeah, all right, so you're here now. We missed, I think it's Crime Tuesday. Tuesday, or what did we miss?
2: Well, we missed Paranormal Friday last week. We missed our Peeping Tom and Behind the Song.
0: Conspiracy, though, are they?
2: We've got a good one tomorrow night, but yeah, so tonight, though, it's Wisdom Wednesday.
0: Wisdom Wednesday.
2: Yeah,
0: okay.
2: Did you want to have some quick wisdom from
0: me? Yes, please.
2: Well, I'll tell you this, you know how Donald Trump is rebuilding, well, pretty much the entire White House. And now he's got so many little bits and pieces involved on it. Well, during World War One, Franklin D. Roosevelt actually rejected a proposal from the Secret Service because they were concerned about the safety of the White House. They wanted to paint it camouflage.

0: Really?
1: Mm.
0: Are you serious?
1: I'm serious.
0: Camouflage.
1: Yeah. Do you think that maybe, though, if Donald Trump got a hold of that, he would want to paint it camouflage, but a gold camouflage?
0: It'd be gold. Yeah.
1: I wonder if he's even thought about it.
0: Did you know, you talk about really weird things. I'm getting people telling me to put a mask on.
1: thank you, everybody. It's good to be back.
0: When you talk about weird, weirdo stories from the past, and I always think the one that stands out for me, and I'll look into it, that in the Second World War in America, once they got involved in the war, that for a brief time they banned sliced bread because the sliced bread, the metal that you use for slicing it, they wanted to divert it to the war effort, and apparently the waxed paper that you'd wrap it up in, because it wouldn't stay as fresh, whatever it was. So to save resources for the war, they banned sliced bread, and I think within a few months, this is ridiculous, so they reversed it. And I've always looked, and it apparently true.
1: Yeah.
0: Weird things people have done, weird ideas they have.
1: Have you ever taken home a loaf of bread, thought it was sliced, realised it's not, and then thought, uh-oh, now what do I do?
0: No, I actually like unsliced bread because then you can cut it.
1: Oh, really? You're a fan of that?
0: Well, white, freshly baked, unsliced bread where you cut it and you can still feel that it's warm, and then you put real butter on it.
1: What time do you go to the baker's?
0: You put a bit of real butter on it, maybe a little bit of honey. It's fantastic. Yeah. I don't think it's good for you, but it's fantastic.
1: Well, you've had me in your studio. That's the last thing you need to worry about.
0: All right, see, look, get him through. He's here. And so it's Wisdom Wednesday, and your conspiracies, you can save those for 24 hours.
1: That's it. You know, we had that meteor last week. I've been meaning to catch up with a friend of mine who's an astrophysicist to talk about where that came from and are there any more.
0: Maybe it was a spaceship?
1: No, it was actually a meteorite. But do you know the difference between a meteorite
0: A meteor?
1: A comet and a meteor.
0: I'm going to find out tomorrow morning.
1: Yeah, you're going to find out. And also we'll talk about the Brisbane Games. Will that turn out to be a disaster? And
0: Which Brisbane Games?
1: The Commonwealth Games. The Olympic Games.
0: Hang on. Isn't it 2026?
1: Yeah, but they're worried about
0: it now. They're not until 2032.
1: They're petrified now. They think it's going to be bad.
0: Yeah.
1: Because nothing's getting built.
0: You know who they are? The people that are saying it, they're the people who've actually gone saying, oh, we better say something bad about the games. Can you just bring me up all the media in Sydney about, let's say, from 1994, so 6 years out from the games, and it's all the same stuff. Next year there'll be a controversy. No, actually, in a couple of years' time there'll be a controversy over ticketing. Then there'd be a controversy over the It's the same stuff every year.
1: Yeah,
0: but the ticketing, remember the ticketing controversy?
1: Mm, but people in Brisbane are not happy about this. They've been ringing up the 4BC breakfast show. They want to talk about this. And by the way, thank you for not bringing up the penalty. What a way to lose the game, though. You know, penalties.
0: Look. So people know in football, he follows Arsenal.
1: Wow.
0: And they got beaten in the European Champions League 1-0
1: by
0: Paris Saint-Germain. If you weren't listening earlier, we've got the Soccer World Cup coming up in a couple of weeks' time. We all, of course, follow Australia. I'm going to be wearing my England soccer shirt because I think after all the misery that England's copped, I think it's time we got behind them.
1: Yeah,
0: don't you think?
1: Maybe they'll find that ball that Gabriel kicked over the bar because it's still out there somewhere. It may land in Mexico by the time they see it. We'll wait and see what happens with the World Cup. But it's good that you're following that, John.
0: Yep.
1: Remember, it's coming home. Three lions on the chest.
0: Yeah. Now, our listener says he's listening to us and also watching Seinfeld with the normal audio volume. So I think what it is we're going in one ear and the Seinfeld show is coming in the other. So he's doing both. How good is that?
1: I think it's good. Sometimes I wonder when I talk to you whether or not you're actually thinking about Seinfeld.
0: Okay.
1: Then, weren't you? You were.
0: I wasn't, actually. I wasn't. Well done.
1: Shrinkage.
0: See, it means nothing to so many people, the shrinkage. And it's funny that's the one that you've
1: brought
0: picked
1: up.
0: There
1: you go.
0: Yeah. All right. Thank you very much.
1: Thank you, Jerry.
0: All right. Very good. That's Phil. And look, I assume knowledge I find really annoying. So if you're someone that knows nothing about Seinfeld, the shrinkage is a reference to an episode where George has gone into the pool and he's come out and he's wearing some fairly tight-fitting gear and he's had to explain to people that it was shrinkage because the water was cold. All right, so that's what he was talking about there. At 24 and a half minutes to 12.
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5: 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Can't even get that little latch thing on the back. 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She goes along, they fit her perfectly, and she comes home feeling good. 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Lingerie, is that how you say it? And 90s. And while I'll never get that clippy thing on the back, I know that LeBra in Allenstown Plaza makes the wife happy. And happy wife, happy life, eh? Thanks, La Bra Boutique. Are they French?
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11: And now on Nights, Movies with Dale Sinden.
0: Yes, here he is, the man who talks movies with us every Tuesday night, Dale Sinden. Good evening once again.
12: G'day, John.
0: You've got two for us tonight. Just a couple of quick ones, if I can.
12: Sure.
0: Often you'll be watching a movie and then 2/3 of the way through the credits, there'll be a little follow-up, something that comes up from the movie.
12: Totally.
0: You may get up, you might start walking out, and you look back, oh, hang on, there's a bit more here. So shouldn't they have something saying, there's something coming, let you know, rather than, you know, you can walk out and you're being ripped off?
12: Yeah, look, it's funny you say that because I noticed it quite a bit. I mean, a film I'm talking about next week, Masters of the Universe, there are two end credit scenes, one midway through and then one right at the end, which is very much what Marvel do all the time. Oh. Now, it's majority of the people, 90%, maybe 95% of people have taken off. But you know what I do when I go to a cinema now? Before it starts, before the movie starts, John, I Google, or say, has Backrooms got any post-credit scenes? And it comes up and tells you if it does or it doesn't. It's not a particular site like the Run P,
0: which tells you where we've talked about before, which tells you if it's a long movie, where there's a bit in the movie you can walk out, spend a couple of minutes outside and not lose the plot line. That's Run P is the one. The app for that.
12: Yeah, but
0: you're
12: telling me you Google
0: this.
12: Yeah, I just Google it. Mm-hmm. It says, you know, from all reports, there's a mid-credit scene. Because, you know, when the credits roll, they always have the main credits, which sometimes if you're watching an action film, it'll be very stylishly done. And then when they're out of the way, that's when you get the crawl with them rolling down or up the screen.
0: And
12: that's
0: the other
12: when
0: one,
12: they usually get one in.
0: And the other one is when there's a you're watching it on free-to-air TV or on a streaming service, usually they'll run the credits really quickly, sometimes up in a box in the top corner, because they're contractually obligated, as I understand it, to play the credits, but they're not giving any chance to actually see. So you might be looking for a particular actor that you spotted. You might be looking at the soundtrack. I find that really annoying.
12: Yeah.
0: And I disrespectful.
12: If you're watching it on the cable service, you actually got to click across.
0: Yeah, to watch the credits.
12: And I tell you what, John, I've noticed myself more and more now, particularly if I've enjoyed a film, I sit through the entire end credits. Not because I'm looking for anything in particular, but I don't know if it's like a show of respect, or I just really enjoy listening to the outro music and scrolling through them. But I more and more sit through the whole credits.
0: And people do say they listen to this show so they can get themselves to sleep when I'm talking about the dragons. And here we've spent a few minutes talking about the credits at the end of movies. So let's get to the main meal now. A couple of movies you've got for us this week.
12: Yeah, first one's Backrooms, and I know it's always your favourite when there's a horror film coming out. But this has got more of an interesting story, which is actually more interesting than the film. Good cast. Chiwetel Ejiofor is one of my favourite actors. The other actors I don't know. But the interesting thing about this is it sort of stemmed from a YouTube series, a viral short film, Backrooms, made by the guy who directs this film, written and directed by Kane Parsons. He's 20 years old, John. And I noticed the film industry is going to YouTube filmmakers more and more now, which I sort of look at as being the 70s and 80s version of when they were going to advertising directors, like Ridley Scott and Michael Bay. They all started out as advertising directors. But in this film, it's set around in the 1990s, and that only comes up because you see it on a calendar. Chiwetel Ejiofor, he's a failed architect. It sort of builds up at the beginning. His marriage has gone down, but now he's running a furniture store. And while he's downstairs, because the lights are blinking, there's something wrong, he turns off the lights and he sees a light coming through the wall. And as he walks into it, he actually fades through it. And there's all these office building, and it just goes on forever. All these yellow wallpapered neon lit rooms, hence the title Back Rooms, which is like another dimension. And the more he explores it, the more he's obsessed with it. And at one stage, he sort of doesn't turn up for his psychologist's meeting. That's with Renee Renziff. And so she goes in after him. But there is no plot apart from this, John. That's my big problem with it. It's making squillions of dollars at the moment. And
0: through a wall into another dimension.
12: Yeah, but basically a lot of it is walking through this. It is creepy. But it's nearly a two-hour film. Yeah. Despite the strong acting, the characters feel less like people and more like exhausted tour guides. Yeah. I really couldn't get into it, but, I'm astounded that this film is making so much money and it seems to be getting terrific reviews. I thought it was pretty average, John.
0: Alice in Wonderland, Lion, Witch and the Wardrobe.
12: I'd rather watch them, John.
0: Dear me. Anyway, so that's called Backrooms. What score did you give it?
12: I give it 5 out of 10.
0: 5 out of 10. Okay, well, now, this next one's called Power Ballad. I'm looking at the potted plot that you've written out here for this one, and this one sounds like a lot of movies I've seen in the past.
12: Yeah, it is. It takes the simple premise of He Stole My Song, but it turns it into something funny, heartfelt, and painfully human. John, I love this film. Paul Rudd, who I'm sort of pretty iffy with. I find, he's okay. I think he's a very, very lucky guy because he's likable. But he stars as Rick Power, hence the title. He's a former Kansas City rocker. He used to be in a band, and they were doing okay. They did some gigs in Ireland. That's where he met his wife, and he just, I'm giving it up. I'm in love. So he now lives in Dublin with his wife, played by Beth Fellon, and the daughter, while fronting the very cheesily named wedding band, the Bride and Grooves. Alongside his best mate, Sandy, played by McDonald, who was also one of the co-writers. But at this lavish castle wedding, Rick meets one of the wedding guests. He's a fading boy band star, Danny Wilson, played by Nick Jonas, who I believe was an old Disney star and he was a boy band guy.
0: Yeah, he's a big name. Come on.
12: I'd never heard of him.
0: Even I know who the Jonases are.
12: Yeah, sorry. I've got my head buried in cinemas.
0: Right. Okay.
12: But they're having a bit of a... They sort of hit it off because Nick gets up. He gets talked into doing a song with them. Him and Paul Rudd hit it off, and they're having this late-night session. They're smoking a bit of weed. They're having a few drinks. And Danny, or Paul Rudd, pulls out this song that he wrote years ago, which is like this love ballad. And when Nick Jonas goes back to L.A., as I said, they're trying to get his career up again. he sort of remembers these songs and he plays it. And they sort of use it and it becomes a massive, massive worldwide hit. And it reinvigorates his career. But poor old Paul Rudd gets no mention at all. And he becomes, more and more obsessed with, I've got to get credit for this. All I want is the credit. And so what comes on is sort of him and his best mate, the Irish guy who's a bit dopey, go to LA to confront him. And John, I love this film. As I said, I've never been a huge fan of him, but he delivers some of his strongest work. He's funny, he's frustrated, heartbreaking. But also, Jonas is equally impressive. He brings a charm and insecurity of a pop star, which is pretty much trapped inside the machinery of branding and celebrity. I thought it was great. It was grounded. It was bittersweet. It balances laugh-out-loud antics with genuine emotion about love, compromise, and I suppose, John, the dreams people pack away next to the vacuum cleaner and old tax files, things that they wanted to do and they never got around to doing. I love this. I thought it was silly and sincere, and I had a great time watching. It's great songs in it, too, by the way.
0: Very good. And I'm sorry I dismissed it.
12: I give it a 9 out of 10.
0: It sounds like a familiar story, but some of those can really work.
12: Oh, no, totally.
0: And there's a reason why they keep getting remade. So, all right, so that one's 9.5.
12: 9 out of 10. I thought it was terrific. It's a great watch, John.
0: 9's pretty good for you.
12: Yeah, no, it is. It is. I was sort of, you know, it's funny when I watch these films, I like have a meter in my head, John, because I think of you and I'm thinking, oh, this is a 7. Oh, it's gone up to an 8. And it sort of goes up and down as the film goes.
0: 9's pretty good.
12: By the time this finished, I just had a great time watching it.
0: All right, you might have a problem leaving the studio because I'm looking outside. Hannah's actually, she's putting together a Jonas mixtape for you.
12: It's not country and western, though.
0: Anyway, she's shaking her head. All right, she needs to educate you. Thank you, Dale.
12: Thanks, John.
13: 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Thanks to Perry's IGA, Wandle, Dean Street and Yeboon. 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
0: 9.5 minutes to 12 it is. Just on movie credits, one of our listeners, Melinda, says, I always watch them through to the end to see how many surname pairs that either be spouses, siblings or parent and child in the same section. So both in the accounts department, carpenters, drivers, always at least one or two pairs in every movie. So people like watching the credits for different reasons. Thank you very much for that. And just on metal conservation during World War II, the most bizarre example I mentioned earlier was there was a short-lived ban on sliced bread, if you can believe it. And part of that was involving the slicing machine that used metal. This one from one of our listeners here says, during World War II, there was metal conservation. Lots of countries, there were metal drives. A lot of the stuff never got used in anything. People gave over pots and pans and other useful things for no valid reason. That probably was part of people wanting to feel like they were contributing. I've heard a type of wood rationing went in this country up to the 1980s. Wouldn't be surprised to find out if it went even longer. Europe was rebuilding after the end of World War II. So look, thank you very much for that and all the feedback we've had on all of those. In the meantime, at 8 to 12, look, this is about something you can use to help you. 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
0: Thank you for all the feedback, particularly those of you who listen to the show and do something else, like watch something else. I find that fascinating, actually. Probably something I can identify with, if I'm completely honest. Margaret sent me a note just about this ongoing question of if, for instance, the current polls hold and One Nation sweeps into Parliament with a whole lot of people that are new MPs, how would you structure a government? She's talking about ministers, departments, bureaucrats doing the work. I think if you had such a seismic shift, there'd be people wanting to influence policy. So it's going to be a fascinating one. I take your point, Margaret. Thank you very much for that. Maybe this is an appropriate way, having had that conversation, to finish the show tonight at 12:03.

0: time to put that mask over the radio because Phil O'Neill's coming in off having had the flu. He's recovered. He's ready to go. Have a great Wednesday.
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2: Hello, I'm Gabrielle Hodson. Australian defence personnel will train Ukrainian soldiers in Poland, Sarah Wiedersen reports.
3: The ADF's Operation Kudu has been training Ukrainian soldiers as part of a multinational mission in the UK. Defence Minister Richard Miles has now announced in the coming weeks the army trainers will move to Poland, where they will partner with a Norwegian-led operation. The shift moves the personnel closer to the Ukrainian border to better meet Kyiv's requirements. The commitment comes as Ukraine faces some of the most intensive Russian strikes since Russia's invasion began. Just in the last 24 hours, a massive missile and drone attack on Ukrainian towns has killed at least 18 people. Sarah Wiedersehen reporting.
2: The opposition is urging the PM to restore discipline in Labor ranks amid further division over the AUKUS pact. New South Wales MP Ed Husic believes Australia needs to pull out of the defence deal with the US and UK. He argues the goalposts have changed. Now the US will only supply Australia with second-hand submarines until we're ready to build new ones. Shadow Defence Minister James Patterson says AUKUS shouldn't be undermined.
4: The Albanese government promised to speak with one voice when it came to foreign policy and defence policy. But we now have a full-on Labor revolt when it comes to Australia's signature defence policy, AUKUS.
2: Almost 3 million workers will get pay rises of 4.75% from next month after a Fair Work Commission ruling on the minimum wage. It sends the minimum annual wage past $50,000 for the first time. Scott Phillips from the Motley Fool says economists are fearing it could push interest rates even higher.
5: It will put pressure on wages. It will put pressure on inflation. It must. The question is how much and what it does mean for the Reserve. Look, the market reckons they'll keep rates on hold. Don't do predictions, you know that. But I suspect hold is the most likely outcome. But most people are expecting more rate rises later this year.
2: Police in Melbourne's north have arrested a 49-year-old driver after his car hit a pedestrian in West Meadows just before six. The 61-year-old woman is in a critical condition. A second pedestrian was assessed but was not physically hurt. And the search is on for a Tasmanian devil that's vanished from her quarantine area at the Paradise Country Park on the Gold Coast. Mary only arrived at her park 2 weeks ago. The park's been closed while staff look for clues. They've notified Biosecurity Queensland and are using thermal imaging cameras. Finance and the Aussie dollar is buying 71.7 US cents.
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2: Day 10 of the French Open and we're up to the quarterfinals. First up in the women's, Marta Kostyuk has beaten fellow Ukrainian Alina Svitolina 6-3, 2-6, 6-2, shedding tears as she won her way into her first ever Grand Slam semi.
6: I want to start with this historical match that we played today with Alina. We had a very difficult night again in Ukraine, especially in Kyiv. So many people dead, and I want to give this match to Ukrainian people and to their resilience. Thank you.
2: In the men's, Spain's Rafa Holler is on court against German number 2 seed Alexander Zverev. Greater Western Sydney is trying to secure the services of Tom Green long term, offering the top midfielder a 7-year deal. It comes as the 25-year-old is actively chased to join the AFL's 19th team, the Tasmania Devils, after his current contract expires at the end of next year. That's the latest news in sport.
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12: A sunny day ahead across Capricornia today and for the rest of the week. 30 the expected top today for Rocky, a minimum of 14. Yeppoon and Gladstone getting to a top of 29 and Billawilla will reach 27.
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1: Morning, how are you? Well, back after that. Anyway, crikey. You know, you keep thinking to yourself, I should do something, but I haven't got time. But I know at some stage, this will come back and bite me. Well, that was the case with not having this flu vaccination. I kept saying I'll get it done. I've got at least a couple of weeks before winter hits. And then around about Thursday, a couple of days after I got Graham coughing and sneezing all over me, and if there's one thing you don't want, it's a Scottish flu. I started to feel it coming on Thursday. I couldn't come to work Friday. Friday, I was just history. And then over the weekend, I tell you, there are some bad flus, but this one is a shocker. And I'm not somebody who's going to force a vaccination on you at all. You know, you make your own mind up. But I would highly recommend taking the flu shot if you get the chance, because I tell you what, that was an absolute shocker. But anyway, I think I'm come over the other side of it now, now that I've infected my wife as well, who's, you know, really happy with me. Oh, I don't know where that came from, but you can go away. Where's that come from? I have something playing in my headphones, which I have absolutely no idea where that is or what that could be. But anyway, I'm sure at some particular stage. Oh, I know. There you go. All right, see, there you go. Back to normal. Everything's working the wrong way. Anyway, yeah, so my wife's not happy with me because I've immediately infected her with this particular flu as well. So today is Wednesday, 3rd of June. I notice everybody's keeping an eye, incidentally, on the population clock too. So now that we're doing that, I can give you daily population updates. And why not? Because it's very, very exciting, especially in Australia, where we recently got to the 28 million mark. We now have 28 million and 861 people in Australia. And in the world, wow, that's just so exciting. 8,296,555,247, with 2,387 births already today in the last 9 minutes of today. Unfortunately, also 1,142,443,44 people dropping like flies. Today is day 96 of the Iran war. What's happened that hasn't already happened? Well, nothing. Everything that already hasn't happened again. So by now, Donald Trump's actually openly come out and said he's getting bored of the whole thing. We have another stalemate. It looks like things aren't improving. Let's break it down and see what we know. Iran is pushing for a limited interim agreement. Israel has continued strikes on southern Lebanon. Iran is proposing an agreement with the US to halt the war. The Iranian media have reported that Donald Trump says the deal and, you know, efforts to reach a deal is continuing. But like I said, Donald Trump has said, I really don't care. If talks between the US and Iran break down after Iran threatened to cut off indirect communication in response to Israel's airstrikes in Beirut. And that seems to be the main issue at the moment, the latest in the sticking points. The fact that Benjamin Netanyahu has got his own agenda to follow and is continuing to follow his agenda, but he did apparently get quite a telling off from Donald Trump, who said, I've had a very productive call with Prime Minister Bibi Netanyahu. There's going to be no troops going into Beirut, and my troops are on the way back. They've already been turned back. Well, this is after they've planted the flag in parts of Lebanon, and really does seem that that is the particular sticking point at this particular case. Donald Trump used some savoury language and even said to Benjamin Netanyahu, look, I'm the one who's keeping you out of jail. So it's when push comes to shove at that particular stage now. Meanwhile, Russia unleashed one of its biggest aerial assaults of their war overnight, killing 656 drones. Do you kill a drone? I guess so. If you fire it down, it's dead, right? 73 missiles were fired at targets across Ukraine in a barrage that killed at least 11 people and wounded more than 100. And the capital, Kyiv, was one of the hardest hit locations, with disturbing images now filtering through the social channels, now that they've got the internet back too. Meanwhile, perhaps this is why Donald Trump doesn't care about Iran anymore. Apparently, according to a former American intelligence officer, Lieutenant Colonel Hal Kempfer, He's told the UK Sun, the newspaper, that the US could neutralise Havana's Navy and Air Force in as little as 48 hours. So the US Special Ops can bundle out the former Cuban leader, Raul Castro. And so this is what the blueprint says. They could pull off a daring full invasion of Cuba. Because it's an island, it's implicitly an amphibious assault, says Hal Kempfler. So maybe that's it. Maybe he's just going to move on to other things. Donald Trump. Maybe he's thought, well, you know, I'm bored of this particular war, so let's see what else we can get involved in. Meanwhile, I've told you about this flu. Health authorities have issued an urgent vaccine plea to the public. And in New South Wales, the hospital system is bracing for a really tough winter flu season. New South Wales recording more than 180,000 cases of the flu-like disease, a dramatic 79% increase compared to figures in 2023. I think something like 1,700 people died from the flu last year, and more than people died of COVID. So it's certainly a really horrible thing, as I'm here to attest to you. One other thing that would be a horrible thing, according to everybody but One Nation, is how well One Nation are doing at the moment. They are now one of the most, if not, depends on what newspaper you believe and read, the most popular political party in the country. Labor's tanked to an all-time low amid the ongoing fallout over the government's broken budget promises. I've been trying to get Pauline Hanson on the phone, but she's been super busy. Even her press guy hasn't had time to return the calls. But I would like to get her on the phone and see, well, where to next in the unlikely event, but now becoming a likely event, that you become Prime Minister. What are you going to do? In the words of Janet Jackson, what have you done for us lately? One Nation led the primary vote for the first time in history on 29%, 23% increase from the 2025 federal election. Labor sank to its lowest ever result of 26%, now down 9% from the election, still ahead of the floundering coalition on 20%. Really, is it a case of One Nation doing really well, or everybody else just doing really badly? Today, let's have a look at the moon. We had a good one over the weekend, didn't we? The symbol of the moon today is mirror. And your kidneys are active and have a steam bath, eat nuts, and red wine is allowed. Whew, thank goodness for all that bad stuff. Thank goodness at least you can have some red wine. And it's a good day for planning and starting your important projects too. So if you've got anything you've been putting off, maybe have a look at it today. However, today, in terms of your diet, don't eat too much lard. What is lard? Francis knew as soon as I said lard. He's looked up. He's liked this one. I can tell he's thinking, is this the same as the big two-hour curd conversation we had? Well, it might just be. What is lard? Is lard a form of butter? Or is it a form of oil? Or coagulated oil? Francis seems to think it's animal fat. I don't think it is. I think lard is not animal fat. I think it's perhaps coagulated assortments of all of the above. 131873. What's lard? You just never know, do you? Ham, herring, melted cheese. You can have all of that as well as your lard. But don't cut your hair today. What else have we got going on in the world? Well, the Fair Work Commission's annual ruling has lifted the minimum wage by 6% and the award rate by 4.75%. So now the really poor are just not quite as poor as they were yesterday, but still really poor. David Alexander from the Chamber of Commerce and Industry spoke on Sydney Now about this decision. He says it'll hurt employers who are already battling the costs.
2: We're disappointed with the Fair Work Commission's decision. Businesses are already struggling with high inflation, high fuel costs, and a series of interest rate rises. And so this comes on top of those costs, and it's only going to detract from their ability to do business. And of course, as you say, the worst hit will be small businesses. Small businesses disproportionately employ people on the minimums, and so this is naturally going to impact most severely on them.
1: There you go. That was David Alexander from the Chamber of Commerce and Industry speaking to Clinton Maynard on his show yesterday. And one more, the Treasurer Jim Chalmers is welcoming a minimum wage increase, probably because he doesn't actually know what it means.
3: We do welcome the decision from the Fair Work Commission today. This is the pay rise that millions of Australian workers need and deserve. This is the sustainable real wage increase that the government has called for, and we're pleased to see it delivered in today's decision. This means that the minimum wage is up more than $12,000 a year since we came to office 4 years ago. It's about a 30% increase in the minimum wage, which is a very good thing. When it comes to these cost of living pressures that Australians are confronting right now, we see decent pay as part of the solution, not part of the problem. And so we're pleased to see those cost of living pressures recognised by the Commission in this very welcome decision that they've taken today.
1: Do you know what? He said a whole bunch of stuff there that was really nothing. Did you notice that? He could have said anything. He could have said, Fuzzy Wuzzy was a woman. And we would have gone, what? By the way, Phil, if you want to know what lard is, have a look at your guts. Well, there you go. Okay, maybe that's the simple explanation. Phones are open. What would you like to talk about? Any of the above or anything else you'd like to talk about? It'd be great to hear from you. I'll miss you. 131-873 is the phone number. You can text us on 0460-873-873. And the email is overnights@2gb.com. So give us a call. Tell us what you'd like to talk about, any of the above or anything else. On the overnights, incidentally, on the email, morning to Richard. Rick sent me an email and said, where are you, Phil? Enjoyed Mike, but I would also like to hear from you. So what happened to you? Are you still alive? Barely, but I'm still here. So I thank you for your email, Rick. 131-873. Send us your text or give us a ring. I'll get back to you after this.
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10: Hi, I'm Colin Boyce, the Federal Member for Flynn. The Middle East conflict serves as a wake-up call for Australia. The latest data has confirmed Australia has 34 days of diesel, 32 days of jet fuel and 36 days of petrol supply on hand, which includes stocks offshore. That means Australia could come to a standstill in a month if a conflict occurred in the region. I'm Colin Boyce. Australia must increase its domestic and industrial fuel supplies and its refining capability now. Authorised by Colin Boyce, MP, Gladstone.
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1: 22 minutes past 12. Let me get to a couple of texts and then I'll get to your calls on 131873. Thank you, Steve, for the text. Phil, I hope you're feeling 100%. Well, 84, I would say, at the moment. Jeffrey said, hey, Phil, lard is pig fat. So I always thought lard was some form of butter or congealed fat or something like that. But I was leaning towards butter, so there you go. Tony says, Phil, beware the Trumpster. I have a gut feeling that Trump and Netanyahu are playing the good cop, bad cop with what's left of the Iran leadership. Do you know what? I don't even think it's that clever, to be honest, Tony. I think that Netanyahu is following an agenda that he wants to follow. And I think Trump is allowing him to do it, to be honest. Julia said, isn't cooked beef lard? I don't know. Cooked beef fat? I don't know. Didn't they have beef lard on bread or toast in England during World War II because rationing forced incentive creativity or inventive incentive creativity, such as the invention of the carrot marmalade and carrot fudge? Crikey. And that's something to have while, you know, the Jerrys are dropping bombs on you while you're down the train station during World War II. A little bit of beef lard on toast. Fantastic. And a handful of hot gravel if you're lucky. Paul says, hang on, didn't Howard Jones sing about lard? What is lard anyway? I think he was singing What Is Love anyway, but maybe let's have a listen, see if we can pick that up. It could be What Is Lard anyway. Okay, more of your texts in a sec as well. How are you in Melbourne this morning, Paul?
12: I think I'm doing better than you, mate. I don't have a cold.
1: Yeah, that's good. Well, you know, and somebody said to me, Phil, thank you for mentioning as a public service announcement the go and get the jab thing. Look, you know, I wouldn't have told people to go and get the COVID jab. And if they'd asked me to, I would have said, you know what, I feel uncomfortable about that, so I don't. But she said, you know, thank you for mentioning the 2026 flu jab for those that have not had their flu jab. But you know, you can't help people who won't have it, like the anti-vaxxers. But, you know, I don't see the flu jab as being along the same lines as the COVID vaccination. And if you don't want to get it, don't get it. I wish I had, to be honest. But anyway, more fool me. What's going on in your world?
12: Well, just don't come down to Melbourne with your flu. Otherwise, the government will stick us in 284 days of lockdown.
1: Well, there you go. I think you've got enough trouble without me coming and sneezing on you.
12: If it gets into your chest, I would suggest Seneca ammonia. It's the nuclear option of over-the-counter cold and flu.
1: Hang on, you've turned into Donald Trump here. You want me to start drinking ammonia?
12: Seneca ammonia. You can get it at the chemist.
1: Okay. Well, yeah.
12: I think it was engineered deliberately to be the worst-tasting substance in humanity. But it kills everything. It just clears your chest out within sort of 2 days.
1: Well, you know what?
12: Engineered deliberately to be the worst tasting substance in humanity. But it kills everything. It just clears your chest out within

0: the tribunal who hears this, but this country is the economic levers that Chalmers are pulling, it's completely contradictory. You've got interest rates continue to be tightened and tightened to kill demand, whilst you've got fiscal policy with the government borrowing and spending billions more, which inflates demand. Then you've got, you know, you've got Albo's mob, $4-6 billion in new green energy emissions, while you have state governments like yours in New South Wales spending hundreds of millions to prolong coal-fired power stations. It just, at every turn, this government seems to be running contradictory policies, and we end up paying for it. And I always thought, you know, interest rates are a very blunt instrument to quell demand in the economy. And I just wish somebody would sit down there in Canberra and pull out a piece of paper and start, you know, figuring out, would it be a better way, rather than to keep jacking up interest rates, to kill demand, if you changed the super rules so the government could change the amount of super, compulsory super that's paid in. So if you want to kill demand, rather than raising interest rates, you double super from, you know, 11, 12 to 24 or something, which means people can't spend that money, but, you know, it's still going into their retirement fund, so they'll be able to spend it down the track. But just saying, no, you can't spend, I just think that might be a lot less cruel than, you know, hitting people in the mortgage all the time with these interest rate rises. And it also, that also kills industry. Yeah, people are borrowing in business as well.
1: I'm glad that they've increased the national minimum wage, though, by 6%, which is just perfunctory, really. That's just a drop in the ocean. And also, you know, the modern award wages by 4.75%. What I like, and I mentioned this last week when I was listening to an interview with the shadow chancellor of the exchange in the UK, a fellow from One Nation, and he said that, well, not One Nation, sorry, the Farage Party reform, and he said that, yeah, what they, I mean, it's easy, you can see how I got confused, but he said that what they would like to do is people that have got an extra job, a second job, don't get taxed on it. Because if you've got a second job, you're doing it because you need the money. And it's pointless for a lot of people to do it because of the fact that, you know, they get the tax on top of that. But so what they want to do is they say, if you've got a second job, you can do it tax-free. And I think that's a really good idea. Also, like, they're trying to bring in the idea of, if you're elderly and on a pension, and when I say elderly, you know, that's subjective, really, but you want to get back into the workforce, then you should be allowed to go back into the workforce, keeping your pension and not being taxed on the extra money that you get. So I think they should start at the bottom end of where we're at in Australia, because at the moment we were looking at people losing their houses because their mortgage is worth more than their houses. So we're looking at a country where the chasm is really between the rich and poor is really widening at such a speed that they've got to try and figure out what to do at the bottom end before they even start looking at the middle.
0: Well, yes and no. You make some good points, and I would agree with you about people picking up a second job or pensioners, you know, still very productive and useful. If you know, they shouldn't be no one should ever be penalised for working. That's the bottom line. There's a guy who pays 47% tax. It's a bit of an illusion to raise the minimum wage, because if you pay everybody more, but you don't make any more goods and services, all that happens is prices then go up. It's Montezuma's gold. You know, when the Spanish came back from Central America with all the gold and silver, all the Spanish people just became unbelievably rich. But no more goods or services were being created, so people just started adding zeros on the end of the prices of everything, because there was nothing sort of more to buy. Same problem happened in the Soviet Union. Their currency became effectively useless towards the end, because no matter how much money you had, the Soviet Union didn't really produce enough domestic goods you know, they made plenty of tanks and steel, but people couldn't actually buy anything if they wanted to with their money.

0: So you have to be nuanced and careful about how you do that. And yes, absolutely, you know, people deserve a bit of a break, but it is slightly illusionary that if you just give people more money and don't produce more goods, it's just going to get eaten up, and that is inflation, and then they go back and they jack up interest rates again.
1: There you go.
0: But anyway.
1: Well, good. Hey, it's good to talk to you, Paul. Mate, try to keep away from the colds and flu and people called Phil.
0: I'll do my best. You do well, my friend.
1: Good on you, mate. Thank you. 131-873 is the number. Marco Rubio is testifying before the State Committee, the U.S. Secretary of State, and I believe this is about the Iran conflict. Let's have a quick listen to this via CNN.
2: On the world to contribute to it. On this specific item, I would say we intend to get this resolved. We want to get this resolved. It's an
3: Good.
2: Important
3: Thank
2: part
3: you.
2: Of our matrix.
3: We will follow up, and I hope you will share with this committee as soon as you get it resolved. I want to go to Russian oil sanctions and general licenses, because President Trump gave Russia a lifeline, allowing it to sell oil globally through licenses issued by the Treasury Department. While I think the administration should have known that the Iran war would make Russian oil more desirable, they decided to remove the stigma on that oil and give an extra windfall.
1: All right, we'll get some more information on that for you. Marco Rubio, though, certainly has stepped up from out of the shadows since Carolyn Leavitt actually left as the spokesperson for the White House. And he's been doing a little bit of that. He's also been dabbling in a few other things as well. And perhaps even got his foot into the J.D. Vance camp. J.D. Vance has certainly been struggling lately, and it seems that Donald Trump's got a little bit bored of him too. So, you know, maybe J.D. Vance should be looking over his shoulder at Marco Rubio. It's 27 minutes to one. Give me a ring. What would you like to discuss? I've got a load of texts here I'll get to, but it'd be good to hear your voice as well. 131-873.
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1: 24 minutes to one. All right, some texts that have come through. This one from somebody who gets the reference I was making before. I didn't know that Fuzzy Wuzzy was a woman. For those that know, and for those that get the whole point of that particular film, Gene Wilder, I think it was, wasn't it? Richard Pryor. Also on the text, Phil, I used to be sick forever with colds and flu, says Jackie, but now, thank you to Russell Setright, I take a combined vitamin C, garlic and horseradish tablet daily, and I don't get the colds and flu. I was talking to Dale, a couple of people. I spoke to Russell Setright yesterday to say I couldn't do the segment. I told him I had the flu, and he said, I haven't had the flu since the 80s. I thought, oh, crikey. So there might be something in that, I think, too, actually, Jackie. And I spoke to Dale earlier on this morning to say I'll be okay back on the show. It was yesterday morning now. I said I'll be back on the show tonight. Thank you to you and Mike Jeffries. And he said, you know, I've never had the flu. And I said, how could you never have had the flu in your life? He said, nope, in my life, I've never had colds and flu. I know he had COVID because he had COVID when we did the overnight show together, but he's never had colds and flu. Isn't that curious? Mick says, it's surprising to see that 3.7 million Australians are living in poverty. 3.7 million. Is this a third world country? But Albo's budget will make sure negative gearing and capital gains don't make the average Australians too rich. Mind you, Mick, I've also thought if you want to live by the socialist doctrine, does that mean that you can have a really expensive house up on the coast and also live in one of the most expensive properties in Australia, rent-free? Does that suit the socialist doctrine? I thought that while I was lying in bed. Phil, while you were on sick, says Wayne, Mike Coverton did well. And I had to laugh at both Chris and Nicholas when they phoned in to chat to Mike. Mike was less aggressive when Nicholas spoke, as posh, as if he were royalty. I don't get aggressive with Nicholas. What are you talking about? Michael, by the way, Phil, Tony says, Mike Jeffries mentioned yesterday, there's a lighthouse for sale near Launceston, Tasmania. That's my entire dream. I am interested. Find out a price, make sure it's not too much, and if it is, tell them they're dreaming. But I appreciate that, mate. Thank you. I'll definitely get onto that. Let me get to a couple more texts, and then I'll get to the phone as well. We're talking about lard, apart from other things. And I did see that I got a text that came in from Lana. How are you? Phil, lard is animal fat, generally pork. Well, there you go. You can have lard today. You can have your lard and eat it too, according to the moon cycle. Thank you, Christine, for your text. And yes, it is good to be back. And thank you, Marie, as well. Phil, did you take any antivirals for your flu, says Barbara? No, I just lay in bed and groaned. I don't know what it is about groaning, but it just seems to help. I think it's more of a man thing than a woman thing, though, because Sam said to me, will you just shut up? And I was just lying there going, and it made me feel great. But she said, no, you can't do that. I said, have you not tried the groan? She tried the groan and she couldn't get into it. So again, I think it's a man thing. Hello, Tiffany. How are you? Appreciate your text. And it is nice to be back as well. And by the way, also some candidates for Peeping Tom. Phil, this was from Tony, who said that Mike did a great job. Glenn Wheeler would be good. I think we'll try and get hold of Glenn Wheeler. Don't forget, this week for our Peeping Tom, we have Wendy Harmer too, by the way. I think I've covered all the texts. If I haven't, I do apologise, but I will. If I miss them, please resend it just so I can give you a credit too. Dave says on the email, Phil, good to have you back on the wireless. Sorry you've been crook of late. Hope you're feeling better. Take care, says Dave. Thank you. And Tim said, I thought this was supposed to be Wisdom Wednesday, and so far you've given us nothing. You've been on the air for over half an hour. Nothing. Well, all right. give me a sec. Here is your Wednesday wisdom. And if you've got any you'd like to contribute, by all means do. Here's how long birds can fly without landing. Oh, you're going to love this. How long can a chicken fly without landing? I'll tell you, 15 seconds. What about a crow? Up to 6 hours. The steppe eagle can fly without landing for up to 2 days. This ain't nothing. No siree, Bob. We're just scratching the edge of the nest at the moment. The bald eagle can fly without landing for up to 12 hours. Still got more to go. The albatross can fly without landing for up to 46 days. The common swift, not the tailor one, but the other one, can fly around without landing for up to 10 months. And here's my favourite. How about this? The sooty tern. I don't know if it's ever had a sooty tern. Doesn't matter. It could turn wherever it wants. Can fly and does fly without landing for 3 years. What about that? Does that surprise you, Gary? 3 years. Well, okay, well, you're not impressed by that. Well, I do apologise. Well, hang on a second. You've been around the world and back. Have you ever seen a sooty tern?
14: It's a bird, isn't it?
1: Yep.
14: Yeah. What I'm going to tell you, Marco Rubio will definitely be the US Republican presidential nominee for the next term.
1: Based on a hunch, or do you think that there's more to
14: it? No, he's Cuban.
1: He's Cuban?
14: Yeah, he's definitely Cuban.
1: So that's the reason why?
14: Well, he got out of Cuba when it became communist type of thing. Now, I saw an article there the other day.
1: It's been communist for a long time, probably longer than he's been alive.
14: Yeah. Now, Fidel Castro's daughter, she got out of Cuba by disguising herself as being Spanish type of thing.
1: Right.
14: She hated it. Because they were killing them all, et cetera, et cetera.
1: Well, you know, he was born in Florida, by the way, in Miami.
14: What, Marco Rubio?
1: Yeah.
14: You'll find he is of Cuban extract. I've been over that area many times, right?
1: So what's he, what, his parents?
14: They escaped Cuba
1: right.
14: And became communists as such.
1: Right, okay.
14: Now, the other thing you might know, the job search, right? There's over a million Australians getting job search, and that's basically Agatha the Dole. And they keep on paying these people, and that's why this Fabian socialist communist mob we've got in power keep on bringing them in.
1: Right.
14: Because that becomes a voting block to keep them in power. And I heard this woman come on, I think her name's McAllister, and she's trying to ask all these new chumps what were the problems in their former countries and wants to share it with our own people. I did watch something there the other day, it was only a day ago. The Chief Minister of the Northern Territory, she's having problems with the Aboriginal camps up in Northern Territory. Because they don't want to start funding. It's all, the money's being held back by the Albanese government. Where the virus has got, you know, the diphtheria and all that sort of stuff has got into those camps, etc.
1: Right.
14: We're constantly lied to. It's like playing cards and you're dealing off the bottom of the deck.
1: And who's doing the lying, though? The government?
14: Oh, yeah. Well, they're lies. If they've been socialists. Look, when you go to an election, once you change your platform, you should go to the election. But because there's all this handout money, we'll end up countries like Zimbabwe. Our money will not be valued as such. What I feared most is the Ebola virus, which is spreading through Africa.
1: Do you know how it spreads, incidentally?
14: It's body fluids.
1: Body fluids, so. Yeah. So well, it's now, not it's not as virulent as something like an avian flu. Because funny, I spoke to an epidemiologist yesterday and I said, you know, should we be worried about Ebola? And he said, not so much as we should be worried about an avian flu, because an avian flu is airborne.
14: Yeah, well, that may be right, but I know the Trump administration has banned all people coming out of Africa into his country. Now, somehow, someone arrived in Melbourne, someone's arrived in Brazil, and they said, oh, no fear, but it's spreading. There is, it takes about 10 years to produce a vaccine to prevent it. This is another thing. If you let it get out of hand, it'll spread.
1: Yeah. But the epidemiologists don't believe that Ebola is as big a threat, though, as a pandemic to something like an avian flu. Statistics are about 2%.
14: Well, it depends on what part of the epidemiologists, whether they're left-wing or right-wing.
1: Right.
14: I'm fair dinkum on this.
1: Yeah.
14: There's too many lefties around the place who want to bring our country down, and when our credit rating comes down, we'll be a third world country because no one will want to have anything to do with us.
1: Do you think that epidemiologists, unfortunately, were all tarnished by the COVID experience, and that's why we don't trust any epidemiologists? And when I say we don't, I mean a lot of us do because they're doctors. Do you think that the general perception is that somehow they're in on it?
14: Oh yeah, it's a racket. It makes money.
1: Right.
14: I was told when I was over there, I went over there Melbourne Cup Day last year and got back here Christmas Eve. And I was told it's going to all hit the fan roughly about this time next year. The world will either be a war or it will be broke.
1: Yeah, I think we're more likely to run out of food, to be honest, from the statistics I've seen. Good to hear from you, Gary. Thank you so much. Yeah, the statistics I've read recently tell me that, we should be more worried about 6 months down the track if the Iran conflict continues the way it is, running out of food. By the way, Sue just said, and I just looked this up too, and you're right, Sue, Marco Rubio's heritage is a blend of the Cuban immigration roots, European ancestry, Spanish and Italian, and maternal Native American lineage as well. And his parents spent 2.5 years before the Cuban Revolution under Castro, and then they emigrated to the US in 1956. But perhaps it's because of his, I'd say probably at this stage, tenuous links to Cuba that Donald Trump might want to put him in there and have him as the new leader of Cuba. Because as I mentioned before, there's certainly some talk about that, as I mentioned at the top of the hour, and some possible blueprints in play to try and make that happen. All right, 11 to 1. Good to hear from you. Get on the phone. 131-873.
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1: 8 minutes to one. Kim, I saw you ring a moment ago. Quickly, Kim, give me a call back. I know you said that you didn't really want to talk, but I've got something I have to share with you. And not only am I going to do the Pyramids interview that I hope you'll get to hear tonight, because I didn't get to do that last Friday because I wasn't here, but I came across a story and I thought, yes, Kim, soon as we have a chat, I'll tell her. And then I saw you on the phone, and then the next thing you know, I looked around and you weren't there anymore. So come on, Kim, give me a ring, because I know, you know, unless you vehemently don't want to come on the air because you don't feel like it, in which case I totally understand that. But if you do, just give me a quick one. I'll tell you a quick story that I've got. Incidentally, you know, we're talking about the accuracy of epidemiologists, and I don't buy into what Gary was saying. I don't think they're all in on it. I think that, although they were my words, to be fair, I think that, you know, they... epidemiologists are doctors for all intents and purposes, and you know, they want the best for people, as do most doctors. You know, I'm sure there are unscrupulous people, but you know, hard to believe this, there may actually be unscrupulous presenters on the radio as well. Hard to believe, I know. I'm looking at you, Michael McLaren, in case you're listening, and his footy tipping. I'll get to Michael and our footy tipping in just a moment. But anyway, just getting back to who do you believe and who don't you believe. This came up on my Facebook page, and it was the accuracy ratings of Australian news outlets. And on the top were Reuters, who, according to this, based on reporting reliability, correction history, fast checking standards and sensationalism levels, it said that Reuters was number one of the most trustworthy at 9.8%, followed by AAP, then SBS News, ABC News, BBC News, AFR, the Australian Financial Review, the Conversation website after that, Sydney Morning Herald, The Age, The Guardian, Nine News. So we're down to about 7.2% at the halfway mark. And then it goes down, Seven News, 10 News First, The Australian, Crikey, News.com, Daily Mail Australia are down there around 4.8, Telegraph at 4.5, Herald Sun at 4.5. And then, as you go down the list of the people, according to this poll of the accuracy ratings of Australia's news outlets, you find Sky News daytime recording at 4%. And the lowest on the list is Sky News and their primetime opinion shows on a rating of 3.5%, according to the accuracy rating of Australian news outlets. So I read this and I thought, well, isn't that interesting? That certainly flies in the face of what I believed, especially with some of these ratings in terms of, you know, who I consider to be somebody that has, you know, good fact-checking standards. And then I suddenly realised, hang on a second, who actually came up with this? And I realised, of course, it's on my Facebook page. I got sucked into something when I'm always saying don't believe anything you read on Facebook. And here am I thinking I can't wait to share this with you. And I'm glad I did. Because once again, in a moment of weakness, I'll call it the flu, I got sucked into something I believed to be true and accurate. And there you go. I wonder how many other people saw that and have gone, well, I don't know if I read that newspaper anymore. And we'll start quoting to other people at work and at the pub. You know, they've only got a 4% accuracy rate. And the next thing you know, perception is reality. I'm going to talk about more AI perception reality stuff throughout the morning as well. I've got an amazing story I want to tell you about.
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4: I gotta tell you, I know nothing about bras. Can't even get that little latch thing on the back. But I do know that La Bra in Allenstown Plaza makes the missus happy. She goes along, they fit her perfectly and she comes home feeling good. She buys all sorts of things. Lingerie, is that how you say it? And 90s. And while I'll never get that clippy thing on the back, I know that La Bra in Allenstown Plaza makes the wife happy. And happy wife, happy life, eh? Thanks, La Bra Boutique. Are they French?
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1: Thanks to Mike Jeffries and Dale, by the way, for filling in. I wanted to mention that, and I sent them both a text yesterday morning to thank them, but I appreciate them stepping up in the moment of need. Let's get the news update, and then we'll get the footy tipping. And the
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28: Hello, I'm Gabriel Hodson. The Defence Minister has announced Australian personnel will train Ukrainian soldiers in Poland. Within the next month or so, the ADF will partner with a Norwegian-led multinational operation to deliver training closer to Ukraine's borders and better meet the war-torn nation's operational requirements. Since the start of Russia's full-scale invasion, Australia has provided more than $1.7 billion of support for Ukraine. Data centres are behind a massive jump in national business investment. Scott Phillips from The Motley Fool says artificial intelligence is behind the remarkable rise.
7: For the March quarter, we saw business investment up 6.5%. That is remarkable, particularly given the state of the economy. And most of it is coming from data centres whose capital investment doubled in that period. These are remarkably big numbers. So, yes, biggest increase since the mining boom. On one hand, adding to demand at an uncomfortable time for the Reserve Bank. On the other, though, if the world economy is going to slow, particularly what continues to happen in Iran, it may underpin some demand. The mining boom saved us in the early 2010s. Maybe this time around, AI will come to the rescue.
28: Pay rises of 4.75% are on the way from July 1st for almost 3 million Aussie workers. A Fair Work Commission ruling on the minimum wage means it'll pass $50,000 a year for the first time. But economists fear it could push interest rates even higher. Two men have been charged over more than $200,000 worth of card skimming. As Carolee Katsambanis reports, they're part of a Romanian organised crime syndicate.
10: A 43-year-old was arrested at Sydney Airport and extradited back to Victoria. His alleged 38-year-old accomplice arrested at a home in Melbourne's western suburbs. They've fronted court and been remanded in custody until August. The men are allegedly responsible for installing a number of skimming devices in ATMs across the state. The ongoing investigation began in March. 50 skimming devices, machine parts, cash and high-end designer goods seized, now alleged to be proceeds of crime. Carolee Katsambanis, Melbourne.
28: A female jockey, originally from WA, is in an induced coma after falling from her horse at a Gold Coast turf club. Christy Bennett was taken to hospital in a critical condition, with reports the 29-year-old is having surgery to ease a bleed on the brain. Finance and the Aussie dollar is buying 71.8 US cents. The Dow Jones is up 64 points and the Nasdaq's up 21.
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28: Scenes at Roland Garros, where Marta Kostyuk has become the first Ukrainian player in the modern era to make the semi-finals of the French Open. She did it by beating fellow Ukrainian Elena Svitolina 6-3, 2-6, 6-2. She sobbed as she spoke of the 18 Ukrainians killed in a Russian bombardment over the last 24 hours.
11: Of course, I want to point out Elena and her incredible impact on Ukrainian tennis, on Ukrainians and on me and everyone who is watching. She's an unbelievable fighter and I'm so happy to be through the semifinals, but I want to thank her again for this incredible match.
28: In the men's, Spain's Rafa Hola is facing German number 2 seed Alexander Zverev, who's won the first two sets 7-6, 6-1. And Pakistan has won the toss and chosen to bowl first in their one-day international against Australia. A short time ago, the Aussies were on 8 for 215. And Big Bash teams, the Melbourne Renegades and Melbourne Stars, are set to merge. That's the latest news in sport.
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13: Rockhampton's iconic Cranston pies are being served up earlier than ever. Cranston's Southside store in Campbell Street is now open from 6:30 a.m. Monday to Friday. Is that too early for their famous mud cake? So, who's up for a Cranston's?
14: Cocoa Brew is all things to all people. 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
16: A sunny day ahead across Capricornia today and for the rest of the week. 30 the expected top today for Rocky, a minimum of 14. Yeppoon and Gladstone getting to a top of 29 and Billawila will reach 27.
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1: Yep, here we are. It's a Wednesday morning, the 3rd of June. Good to be back here on the slow train to dawn. Hello, Glenn. It says, Phil, I hope you're feeling better because your colleague, Graham, who's Scottish, made you sick when he sneezed on you. You're right. Not just me, but Francis as well. Put it this way, there was Francis, me and Graham, and they were the only people that talk to anybody else for about 48 hours because none of us have got a life. Graham sneezed on me. I got it and gave it to Francis. That's the only lineage I can see for this particular one. We have the Scottish flu. No wonder I'm so irritable. Hey, Phil, I can't believe about the Australian taxpayers paying Graceless Shape, who's landed the job with the ABC, says Steve. I'll talk about that in a sec too. Bridget says, One Nation has a policy of no tax on any work overtime. Paul says, by the way, this is my mate Paul, says your old mate Rick spoke to Mike on Monday and promoted the Facebook group 2GB Listeners No Lefties. Well, that's good on him, but they won't have you or me as a member, will they, Paul? Crikey, they hated me. Maureen said, also, did the ABC employ Grace Tame to get free advertising on the news services? And Wayne said, I had the flu jab last Thursday and I feel really rough right now. Makes me feel that the jab maybe gave me the flu. I think you get about a 48-hour sort of residual from that. But he says, I feel that rough that if Prue McSween walked past me now in a Catwoman outfit, I wouldn't be interested. Well, that's good. You leave it that way. You stop even thinking about my radio girlfriend in a cat suit outfit. Even I can't think those thoughts in the mood I'm currently in, which is a good mood, but it's a bit of the flu. Okay, let's get to work quickly. Good, I'm glad I got hold of you, Kim. I know that you were going off to bed. Are you okay?
18: No, I wasn't going to bed. I just said to Francis, were you going to have that pyramid engineer fellow on?
1: Yes.
18: And tonight, and I didn't hear you announce that earlier when I was listening.
1: Yes,
18: and,
1: I am.
18: Then I end up phoning Francis and he said, no, he's definitely having him on after 2 o'clock. And I said to Francis, I'm scared I'm going to fall asleep. Will you please ring me 5 minutes before, you know, the interview's on.
1: Of course.
18: So I'm so excited to hear that.
1: Good, good. So you still haven't figured out the...
18: sleep now.
1: No, of course, you haven't figured out how the whole app thing works with the podcast yet.
18: No, I haven't taken it to an Optus shop as yet, no.
1: Oh, that's
18: but
1: right.
18: You do realise it's next Friday night that Disclosure Day is on.
1: Oh, so don't
18: this
1: think
18: week,
1: I, yeah.
18: This coming week, this Friday, so hopefully you'll be able to get to see what? That'll be the 12th, I believe.
1: Yep, I've got the gold class tickets.
18: Wrong.
1: Yeah, I'm going to get
18: it. That's next Friday. Friday week.
1: On the weekend. Got the gold class tickets, so I'm going to see that.
18: Of course.
1: Steven Spielberg has claimed that there are parts of this film that feature actual alien footage. He's done a great job of marketing. So, yeah, I can't wait to see it. Also, I'm going to do the Egypt thing. I won't keep you long, but I have something for you.
18: Yeah.
1: Another one.
18: Tell me.
1: Another one's gone missing.
18: Really?
1: In fact, I think, unfortunately. Yeah, so this is, you told us all about this when you mentioned.
18: Originally, yeah, that was weeks ago,
1: Weeks ago, the retired Major General who went missing and unfortunately was found dead. He was involved in, we're not really sure exactly what the connection is yet, but now, among a group of 10 missing or deceased scientists and laboratory staff who've been working at sensitive nuclear or space technology labs, another one has just been found, unfortunately, passed away as well. And this is a woman whose name was Melissa Cassius, who was a worker at the Los Alamos Natural Laboratory, and she disappeared. And I'm led to believe that they have found her in, unfortunately, passed away in a forest. Before she left, she completely wiped her mobile phone and all records on her phone as well. So that's 11 now. So the FBI have said that they're definitely interested in something and they're trying to find out if there are any possible connections between the cases. Mm-hmm. And even Donald Trump's talking about it now, so he must have heard you.
18: I'm glad. That's good. No, I just cannot believe that it's obviously all connected.
1: Must be. Something's going on. Yeah. What is it, though?
18: They've got or what they're working on. It shouldn't be that hard to find out.
1: Well, nobody's saying anything yet. On the subject, incidentally, of Donald.
4: We love Kim. She is a great caller.
1: See, Donald Trump loves you, and that's maybe where he got the info from first time round.
18: You really had me fooled, honestly.
1: Well, of course, he did this too, don't forget.
4: I am in China, but I am still listening to Phil O'Neill.
1: There's a lot to talk about, and I'm going to talk about it this morning with AI. I've got some stuff that, unfortunately, you'll be asleep, but you can't go back to the podcast.
18: I have so much happening, and because this interview's coming on in, I think, about an hour, I'm too excited to fall asleep.
1: Oh, good. Okay, I'll get to the AI story because it's absolutely phenomenal. And this coming Friday, we're going to catch up again with the Age of Disclosure movie director, Dan Farah, and he's going to talk about the latest. Yeah, he's got the update on the latest tranche of UFO documents. But tomorrow night, you're like this, as part of our Conspiracy Theory Thursday, I'm going to speak to the author of that wrote the book, What Happened to MH Flight 370? He's got some theories on that.
18: Is that the one that disappeared over China?
1: That was one where the pilot, they said the pilot may have dropped the air pressure in the plane. Everybody, unfortunately, went unconscious. Mm. And then he flew off at his own, direction. Mm. Nobody knows where he went. Nobody knows where the plane is. It's been
18: that to me is not acceptable in this day and age that has completely disappeared. It hasn't been picked up on anything.
1: No. And so he's got theories.
18: Nothing.
1: He's got a podcast. He's written a book. And tomorrow night for Conspiracy Theory Thursday, because everybody thinks there must be some conspiracy in this, we'll have a chat with him tomorrow about that. So there's a lot going on.
18: Oh, really? So he'll be on tomorrow night?
1: Tomorrow night on Conspiracy Theory Thursday.
18: Wow. Oh, that's wonderful, Phil. I really appreciate that. I really thought I'd have to wait till the end of the week to hear the engineer and his opinion about the pyramids.
1: Next hour, just for
18: Unbelievable.
1: You.
18: Unbelievable. I'm so grateful.
1: Okay. And by the way, Paul just sent me a text and said to tell you, talking about the scientist, he recently watched a former NASA scientist on Joe Rogan called Dr. Michelle Thaler. So he said, can you try and get her on the show? So we could try and do that. I'll look into that too for Paul and
18: definitely.
1: For you.
18: Definitely.
1: There's a lot going on in the world, Kim.
18: And welcome back too, Phil. Good to hear your voice again.
1: Well, thank you. I don't know how long it's going to be here for, but at some stage I'm going to cough in somebody's ear, so I won't make
18: it
1: yours.
18: But you must be feeling a lot better.
1: Well, yeah. I mean, 100% better than I was, and around 80%. So, you know, again, I'm not going to push the vaccination on anybody and be seen as somebody being pro-vaccination, but I would certainly, if I had the chance, I would have got that bloody flu vaccination before this happened. I had every intention of doing it, and then stupidly it caught me before I had a chance. So,
18: well,
1: you know,
18: if it makes you feel better, I've not had a flu vaccination for 10 years, and I take a zinc tablet every day.
1: And you haven't had the flu?
18: I've never had COVID.
1: Right.
18: And I've never had a COVID shot. And the only, I believe I did really get COVID twice, but it resulted in me falling asleep. I was just tired all day long for 2 weeks. It's happened to me twice in 5 years. But I've never had the flu very bad, only once in 10 years. So I take a zinc tablet a day. And you had a gentleman phone up earlier and talk about buying, was it pneumonia?
1: Yeah, ammonia tablets. Yeah, I heard him say ammonia and I thought, hang on, you want us to drink detergent, Donald Trump?
18: But I heard you say that.
1: Maybe what'll happen is it'll become evident down the track that you are, in fact, a shapeshifter, an alien, and that's why you've got such an interest in this, because you've actually got skin in the game, albeit lizard skin.
18: Oh, please don't. you'll scare me now.
1: Well, I think you'd know if you knew. I think you'd be like, grey squirrel.
18: you've heard about shapeshifters and all.
1: I love the shapeshifters. We did something on that not that long ago. It's one of the great ones too.
18: Well, I missed that. But the only reason I knew about it was because on YouTube over the last few years, they show people in America on TV and other places throughout the world, and they go all, not fuzzy, but they sort of go all squarish, like little square. It's hard to say, but
1: you don't have to say. I've seen it. Don't you worry. I've seen the original, you know, the original footage, which must be true of when their eyes go lizard-like, because if it's on YouTube or any social media, it must be true. I better get to the footy tipping.
18: But to me, can I just quickly say, I just think the cameraman's mucked up the lighting or something. I mean, the camera, they're not shape-shifting or whatever.
1: Do you know what, though? Can I say this? Only a lizard person would say that.
18: Truly? Okay, Grace Squirrel.
1: Grace
18: Squirrel,
1: don't forget.
18: Okay.
1: All right. 1 hour for the pyramids.
18: I'll be listening. Thank you.
1: Okay, a few people on the phone. I'll get you in just a sec as well, but first, you're simply the best. Got to get to Michael, the footy tipper. Thank you so much for your tips last week. I'm going to cough, so while you're talking, I'm going to cough.
5: Too easy, mate. Go for it.
1: Thank you, mate. So, well done on last week. How did we go last week?
5: Morning, Phil. Listeners, we got average 4 out of 7.
1: Right, so McLaren is on 69, Clinton on 63, so is Mark Geyer, 63, so is Chris Warren, and so is Gavin Pitchford. So actually, us on 62, even though we're in 6th place, we're actually in 3rd place.
5: Oh, tied 3rd, are we? Oh,
1: right,
5: sweet.
1: Right.
5: Yeah, good, good.
1: What are your thoughts on how we went? Because we haven't spoken for a week.
5: Yeah, we did all right. My stinky Broncos let us down, right, and the Roosters let us down, so I don't know what's going on out there.
1: Shall we get to this week's one? And how are we going to go this week? Are we going to make that great big comeback?
5: Yes, we sure are. We're going to get a perfect round this week.
1: Okay, I've got my pen ready. Let's go to tomorrow night. Sea Eagles can do no wrong. They're at home with the Rabbitohs. I guess you're going to be taking Manly, aren't you?
5: Michelle, we are going to tip the Sea Eagles at home.
1: Yeah, and I haven't heard from her, but she must be beside herself doing the Eagle Rock. All right, Friday, this is in Melbourne, Storm at home to the Knights.
5: Oh, tough game. I'm going Storm just at home.
1: Storm, okay. Well, I mean, that's a pretty easy guess when you think about it, but nothing is predictable, especially when it comes to the Raiders, and they're at home to the Roosters.
5: Yeah, another tough game. I've gone with Roosters to bounce back.
1: Oh, okay. You would have thought the cold weather would be conducive to some good Raiders playing, but...
5: Yes, but we'll go Roosters by 2, eh?
1: All right, let's go to warmer climes, which will be Townsville. Cowboys are at home to Dolphins.
5: the Battle of Queensland, we're going to go Dolphins.
1: Okay. And by the way, do you remember what I said about when I picked why the Broncos wouldn't, well, the Maroons wouldn't win the State of Origin? Did you hear that?
5: Yeah, because Klein was on your side. Yeah.
1: It was because I looked at the front page of the Courier Mail and there was hardly any mention, even though I knew and found out later there was a wraparound. But the copy that I had, not one mention of the Broncos, and of the Maroons, I should say. And I thought straight away, you're going to lose this. And I was right.
5: Yeah. Well, that wasn't a send-off. That was a sin bin.
1: Well, that's it. You know, all it takes. And by the way, did you see Ponga's ear?
5: Yes. it's pretty funny when the referee never ever rules over the bunker, and he wasn't even in line with the crash. Accidentally head clash there. So doesn't get sent off, you default don't win.
1: Mate, I've seen some boxing injuries, and some of them are pretty nasty, and there's been some bad MMA ones, but he's lucky he didn't lose his ear.
5: Yeah, it'd be nice. If it was Tyson, he would have.
1: Yeah. Yeah, he would have bitten his own ear off. Okay, let's stay in Brisbane for your boys, Broncos v Titans.
5: Broncos will bounce back at home.
1: Yeah, well, I think you're right on that. Okay, let's get to Tigers and Panthers. Well, this is a tough one.
5: Yeah, Panthers had that good game against the Warriors. I'm going Panthers at home.
1: Yeah, I'd agree with you on that one too. Sharks and Dragons in Cronulla.
5: Sharks at home.
1: Okay, for the Sharkies. And also, of course, Warriors have got the bye. So the only other game is, of course, Monday, which is the Kings' birthday. Who are going to be Kings, Bulldogs or Eels?
5: Oh, this is going to be a 50-50 game. I'm going Bulldogs just.
1: Bulldogs. Okay, so we have Sea Eagles, Storm, Roosters, Dolphins, Broncos, Panthers, Sharks and Bulldogs.
5: That's correct, Phil.
1: You're happy with your decision there, sir?
5: Lock it in, Eddie.
1: All right, mate, we've got it. Let's talk Monday night.
5: No worries, Phil. Talk to you
1: You're
5: soon,
1: still
5: mate.
1: On
5: take
1: fire,
5: it, take
1: mate.
5: It care. Get better.
1: Thank you, mate. I will. Appreciate that. 131-873 is the number. Got two Chris's and also Siv and Nicholas. Everybody's here on the line. I'll get you in a sec.
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1: 25 past one. Hello, Diana at Minto. Thank you for your text. She said, Phil, I might be one of those aliens too, because I'm a rare negative blood type. Unfortunately, I feel quite human, especially these days as I get older. Yeah, Diana, but only an aging lizard person would tell us that. On the subject, though, of I could go anywhere with this, couldn't I? On the subject of, though, lizard people, but no, I'm not going that way. On the subject of your negative blood type. And I'm 63 years of age. I've probably had, oh God, I don't know how many, 500 blood tests, especially in the last 10 years. And yet I still don't know what my blood type is. Well, how many people actually do know that? Do you know your blood type? Francis does. Do you, Mad Max? No, he doesn't know what my blood type is. Well, how many people actually do know that? Do you know your blood type? Francis does. Do you, Mad Max?

0: Well, there you go. Hello, Mick. How are you? I'm hearing Siv on different shows now, different channels like 3AW. Maybe he's a bit like a secret shopper, getting paid for his radio appearances. Well, you know, I think just people that love talking on the radio like doing that. However, I will ask him if he's getting some cash and where's my cut of the money too. But Francis says, the only reason I did get a blood test, they told me. I never knew for years. I could always just ask, though. I mean, there's always that, right? Hey, Chris.
1: Which one are you talking to?
0: The one called Chris, but not the other one.
1: Oh, well, maybe that, is that me? I'm not sure.
0: Well, I'll take you. What's your blood type, do you know?
1: Well, I asked when I was in an ambulance one time, I asked the ambulance people, hey, how do you determine that? And they said, well, even if you think you know it, by the time you get to hospital, they will tell them that we're not going to even try to figure out what your blood type is right now.
0: Right, of course.
1: Because we need to be bloody sure. Well, he didn't use the word bloody, but I am.
0: Yeah, well, of course, you know, it's in context.
1: Exactly. You're very quick at picking these things up.
0: No, but do you know your blood type?
1: No, I don't. I asked the people at the hospital, and they said, well, we're not going to tell you because by the time you think that you're going to be able to tell us, you're probably going to be unconscious.
0: Yeah, but you know it. You know it now, though.
1: No, I don't.
0: You know?
1: Nobody's ever told me what it is.
0: And you are how old now?
1: 83.
0: Isn't that amazing? You might be able to get through your entire life without actually ever knowing that information. Like me, my aim is to get through my entire life without ever playing golf.
1: Well, I only wish I could, but when I first tried, I decided that I was a left-hander, unfortunately, and so golf clubs are usually right-handed, and it just made me feel stupid trying to play with those.
0: I've never been back. No, every time I've ever been invited to play golf, I've said no. And then somewhere down the track, I said, you know what? I'm going to make it my life's mission never to play golf. I might also make it my life's mission not to know my blood type, just like you. 84 years.
1: 83.
0: 83, so I've aged you by a year. You wouldn't even know. It might not even be your real age.
1: You're probably right.
0: So what's going on?
1: Born during World War II, and so things were a little bit crazy back then anyway. Who knows whether they recorded it properly in the hospital.
0: Well, that's it. So you would have eaten lard, which is our Wisdom Wednesday food of the day.
1: Well, there are many different kinds of lard. The lard that's from a pig around its intestines is the best quality.
0: Right.
1: And has the least odour when you're cooking with it.
0: What are you doing at the moment? Are you cooking lard yourself there at the moment? Or?
1: No, definitely not.
0: Okay. It's just I heard dishes.
1: My mum used to, just with trying to do a little bit of washing up. I guess my mum used to use lard all the time when I grew up in Queensland, possibly also because they got all of their food from Rockhampton, which is a very big meat-producing area
0: right.
1: in Queensland.
0: Yeah, yeah, okay.
1: And then my dad used to help ship it off to America through Gladstone,
0: right,
1: which was a big port up there at the time, probably still is. Anyway, what I called about was you were talking about animals that move around the place. Well, when I went over to see the U.S., I found that there were caribou that would move maybe 2,000 kilometers from the states like Washington and Idaho and wherever up to Alaska to feed during summertime.
0: Okay.
1: But I then found that there's a bird which we have down here called the Arctic tern, T-E-R-N. It flies continuously from the Antarctic up through Australia and continues on to Alaska's Arctic. That is it's the longest moving bird in the world. And it's just a fairly small thing. It's only less than half the size of a crow.
0: Mm.
1: But this little thing just keeps on flapping away and just keeps on soaring. You've talked about the bigger birds that fly around for a long time, but these things are not that big, and their wings must be just going up and down, up and down, up and down like crazy. because they don't have a great deal of flight

0: feathers to keep them afloat in the air.
1: Right.
0: That's one of the longest. I think it is the longest longest flying bird with the longest flight path in the world.
1: Okay, and do you think
0: it's called the Arctic tern?
1: Because the sooty tern, I wonder if that's, well, obviously it's related. This is the one that flies for the longest period of time, up to 3 years. So do you think that the Arctic tern and the sooty tern are very similar?
0: Well, I don't know the sooty tern, unfortunately. I did see an Arctic tern when I was travelling over there, but I'm afraid I don't know anything about the sooty tern, so I couldn't compare it.
1: Okay, it looks like...
0: Look right now.
1: You know what this looks like? One of those US stealth bombers. I don't know if you can...
0: It's dark grey.
1: It's dark grey, but it's like it's almost like they took the build and the shape of this and turned it into the stealth aircraft, because it looks like one. Yeah.
0: Well, there you go. I'm afraid I don't know that, but the Arctic tern is white and grey, so it's not...
1: Yeah, that sounds like it.
0: The whole thing.
1: Yeah, it's quite grey with flecks of white through the wings. Beautiful looking, but the tail looks a bit like sort of a dovetail, a little bit like a bluebird or something like that. It looks half fish, in fact, half fish, half owl.
0: Wow.
1: Yeah, crazy. Up to 3 years without needing to have a break.
0: Is that where the scientists who developed the plane maybe got their idea?
1: You would think so, wouldn't you? Actually, when you look at the, you know, this, I mean, I'm sure that they get a lot of aviation ideas from birds.
0: Yeah, I got a few ideas from birds in the old days as
1: well.
0: Yeah,
1: I know.
0: They were a different sort.
1: Yeah, I know, but I won't tell you to go away. Oh, by the way,
0: cheers.
1: Can I just mention too, a little bit later, I want to tell you about this new ship while we're talking about planes. I want to tell you about this new ship that they've invented. That if you can hang around for a couple of hours, I know it's a big ask because I've got a few things on, but they're building this ship, and wait till I tell you about it. It's just phenomenal. There's no other way of saying it. Forget everything you know about ships, and I'll try and get that in. If I can, I'll try and get it in before two.
0: Okay. By the way, Kim needs to be careful she doesn't sleep too much, because she might wake up in a different planet or something.
1: Oh, don't say that. You'll give her the fear. I already had her convinced she was a lizard person. I had to talk her out of it. Good on you, Chris.
0: Cheers.
1: Bye. Thanks, mate. 26 to 2. I've also got the other Chris, Siv, Nicholas on the phone. I've got a lot to get through. I can't wait to tell you some of the things, because while I was lying in bed moaning, I also did a lot of reading on the internet, and I found some amazing things out. I can't wait to share with you.
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1: Good to be back here with my little overnight family. Thank you so much. And I have missed you. I've been obsessed with this world population thing since I found out that you could see what the population of Australia is. And now it's on in the background the whole time. And since midnight, 24,724 people have been born and going up every second since midnight. So unfortunately, there's been 11,665 deaths since midnight too. So, but there you go, nearly 25,000 people. By the time I finish this sentence, it'll be 25,000 people. That's how quickly it's going up. We're already up to 24,810. Now, 24,830. That's how quickly it's going up. And all of these new people that have just been born in the world now, I wonder what kind of world they would live in or will be living in when they get to our age, when you consider how fast the world is moving. It's just, I mean, we won't be here to know, but yeah, it's something to ruminate on, isn't it?
2: They came bounding over.
1: Hello, mate. How are you, Chris? Do you know your blood type?
3: No,
1: neither do I. It must be, that's a few of us now. Maybe it's an older person thing.
3: I don't know. I never needed to know. I've had a few blood tests. It was a long time ago. I just don't know.
1: Yeah. Let me, are you all right? You sound a bit like...
3: Yeah, no, I'm okay.
1: You sure?
3: Yeah.
1: Oh, okay. I was worried about you. What do you think of Jacinta Allen knocking on people's doors?
3: Look, I see the situation in Victoria as being terrible. The tactics that Labor will use, it doesn't matter what it is. They just want to win. There's no. If you want to play a game, play without any rules so both parties can play it the same way. And Labor just got it all their way. They've had too good for too long. They represent a type of person who's to me, they're counterculture. They're opposite to everything else. They think they can do better, but they don't. And you know what? With our politicians now, Phil, most of them, if not all of them, have had university education. Are they any better? Because they're not addressing the real issue. They are. They might visit them, but they don't address them. They come up with many new ones. As in with the treaty here in Victoria and everything else that Jacinta Allen does. I think what should have happened when Daniel Andrews resigned, we should have had an election. Mm. The Labor Party didn't go to the election with leader Jacinta Allen, which is what we've got now. But the bad thing about, the worst thing about Victoria is if you think that the federal government, the federal opposition are in a bit of a spot, what about Victoria? It's far worse, and this is where the name is going. The Labor Party in Victoria has run the state into the ground. They've sold just about every asset that we've got here off. There's not much left to sell. There's nothing else left to sell except to raise more revenue, it's taxes. And the problem that I'm seeing is it's all been spent on infrastructure, which is going in at such a rate that the outcome, you don't know what you're going to get. There's been some talk about businessmen or those in the building industry being far smarter to our politicians. Well, they must be because they sign them up to deals, and at the end of the day, those projects can cost two or three times more than what their predicted or estimated or initial cost was, and they get away with it.
1: Mm.
3: And like I must be annoying our the coalition's the opposition down here in Victoria because she asked me specifically what I wanted her office to do. They get cranky. They don't want you ringing up their electoral office. But what does it matter at the end of the day? As long as all the information that comes in, whether it's the electoral office, whether it's the parliamentary office, it's just a matter of putting it all in its place and make sure that someone looks at it so you can determine or highlight the issues that are concerning us. They're not doing that. They're running their political agenda. It's their own. They're making their own political agenda, and they're not addressing the basic issues that they anything both at a federal level and at a state level.
1: Yeah, well, that's it. They'll find out at election time too, mate. Good to hear from you, Chris. 131873 is the number. Stephen says on the email, I hear it, I see it, but I don't believe it. And that goes back 2 minutes ago. So you must be talking about when I talked about the population of the world. So you hear it and you see it, but you don't believe that the population of the world is the population of the world? Are you, Stephen, from Iboka Beach, a population denier? Because I'd like to think that you are, just so we could use that, you know. Oh, no, mate, I don't believe in population. Nah, it's like the person that didn't believe in gravity. I don't believe in population. Nah, it's all a smokescreen, mate. New World Order, yeah. They're just trying to tell you people are being born. Pfft, don't believe a second of it. Colleen says, to find out your blood type, a doctor has to request it specifically. It's not done in a routine blood test. If, God forbid, you need blood urgently at a hospital, there's no evidence of what your blood type is. So you'll be given an O negative blood, as it's universal. And that can be given to any other blood group. People with the O negative blood, however, can only receive O negative blood. Colleen, you're absolutely right. I mean, this again is going to come back to bite me. Just like me not going and getting this bloody flu shot when I should have done, I'm going to need to an occasion where they're going to go, what's your blood type? And I'll be lying there on the stretcher, reliving this conversation right now and kicking myself. You know, I won't learn, will I? Never learn.
4: They're coming to take me away, haha. They're coming to take me away.
1: Do you know your blood type, Sid? What's that?
3: You'll be playing that song.
1: Yeah, that's right. What's wrong with your phone? I can't hear you very well.
3: Can you hear me? Is that all right?
1: That's all right. What's your blood type?
3: Yeah, that's good. Yeah, I've got no idea.
1: See, another
3: just
1: one.
3: To answer that, yeah, exactly. But just to answer that question, as I was preparing my response, because I do prepare whatever I'm going to say and I read it out later.
1: Of course.
3: So,
1: well, it always works in your defence if you're in court.
3: That's right, yes. No, I don't get cash. I wish I did. But even if I were going to do that, I don't think any smart station is going to pick me because I can speak into a telephone.
1: Right, this is somebody that's claiming. Yeah, this is somebody that's claiming that you are going and getting paid to be a caller on other radio stations. No.
3: And here's the thing: I should tell you, I've been doing that for 20 years. I've been 17, 18 years at the very least. So I've been ubiquitous for that long. But here's the thing, Phil. I mean, look, it's probably no secret, but yes, I do want to get into this industry, but I'm going to do it the right way. I'm going to earn my stripes. And I'm not going to seek preferential treatment. And I'm going to see if it leads me anywhere. And if it does, great. If it doesn't, well, I'm having a great time anyway.
1: Well, I could see you doing the Civ show.
3: Yes.
1: No, I'm serious. Well, I wouldn't say if I didn't mean it. Because you're a good listener, you're a good communicator, and your catchphrase could actually be, I'll put that through the sieve, or perhaps something like,
3: yes.
1: Work with me, the sieve of truth, sieving through to find the truth.
3: Sieving truth to find the facts. Yes, yeah. I like that.
1: Okay.
3: I do. I might make it as a sweep. Hmm? But,
1: I'm not sure.
3: Not sure. Can I ring you back?
1: Yeah, give me a call just after two, because I got the Sivenator, by the way. Francis is going to produce your show for you, especially if you do it after hours, after midnight. He's very keen to work 7 days a week, midnight till six. Oh, hang on, your phone's fixed itself a little bit here, so carry on.
3: It has fixed itself. I think I paid the bill. So that's the answer to that. And I refuse. Got
1: infection,
3: so I was
1: ready
3: to say welcome back.
1: No, it's gone again. We'll get you in just after two because sorry about that. Your phone is a bit of a mess. Hello, Ron, how are you? Phil, here are some staggering population differences according to recent records. Australia has 28 million, Greater Tokyo, 37 million. Exactly right, Ron. We like to think we've got a lot of people when you actually see that we've got a lot of people compared to the average city size in a lot of countries as well. When you think about some cities, they've got, populations two, three size the time the size of our population for this country. But, you know, that's why we live in the lucky country. You know, it's the lucky country, but also it's the unlucky country, because we can't use much of the bloody middle of it. Imagine if the middle of it was habitable. And by that, I mean, you know, not 40, 50 degrees every day and bloody hot and impossible to grow anything and no ocean. But imagine under different circumstances, if we could be like America or all of other countries, we don't have this arid middle of the country where largely people don't live. Imagine if it was all, you know, big cities like Dallas and we had a bit of Seattle over here and a bit of Boise, Idaho over there and, you know, places that you could visit in Australia, like how Americans visit other cities and it's like they're going to a different country. Wouldn't that be different and better for immigration? Anyway, just putting that out there, I don't think there's any chance that Pauline Hanson is going to build some new cities in the middle of Tennant Creek, but you never know. 12 to 2. Okay, Dave's on the phone. Nicholas is on the phone. I've got to get to the pyramids for Kim. And also, I've got to tell you about this big boat. Can't wait to tell you this story.
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4: 9 minutes to two. By the way, just got a text here from Keith who says, Siv is definitely making his phone play up so he can send you two invoices. He's on to you, Siv. Although Siv says, I think the aliens got a hold of my phone. But anyway, it's going to ring back at a different occasion. Got some more texts I want to get to in just a sec. But also, this Sylvia's mother says, is our good friend Dave from Greystanes. How are you, mate?
5: G'day, Phil. Welcome back.
4: Thank you. I missed you. What's your blood type?
5: I don't know. I keep every time I have a blood test, I ask what it is, but they don't tell me.
4: And how old are you now?
5: 85.
4: I think you are the oldest person so far, unless Wendy rings and doesn't know her blood test. At this particular stage, you are the oldest caller on the show to not know their blood test. I thought at 63 I was bad, but you know what? I take my hat off to you, but I won't take the syringe out of my arm for you.
5: Okay. Look, the other little while ago, you were talking about lard.
4: Yes.
5: Now, lard comes from the pig. Now, have you ever heard of bread and dripping?
4: Yeah, yeah.
5: Dripping is the same thing from the cow or the sheep.
4: So is dripping a type of lard?
5: It's a type of lard. It's probably the same thing. It's what's in the bottom of the pan when you cook a leg of lamb or a piece of roast beef.
4: Yeah, right, okay. It sounds like something you'd have in a dodgy restaurant, doesn't it, left over in the bun.
5: I've got some in my stove at the moment, so in a couple of hours' time I'm going to get up and have bread and dripping. It's scrape it off the fat, and it's the rest of the stuff that's in there, but it's not hard fat.
4: You know, a lot
5: of
4: us...
5: maybe it is a hard fat, I'm not sure, but I'll find out when I have it.
4: I don't know, but a lot of us right now are thinking of Gaviscon on your behalf.
5: Gaviscon?
4: Yeah, anything antacid. You know, but if you
5: I don't ever take them.
4: No,
5: never in my life.
4: Is that right? And have you ever had the flu really badly?
5: Yeah, I had. Oh. I had it really bad about 1966.
4: Crikey, that long ago. Well, maybe it's because you're scraping the dripping off your oven with a bit of old bread, and that's keeping you healthy. It's turning the whole idea about, you know, good health on its head, I think.
5: I haven't had it since I was about 9 years old.
4: How come everybody I've spoken to, A, doesn't know their blood type, and B, apart from me, hasn't had a bad cold for a while?
5: I don't even bother going to the doctor anymore with a cold. I just wait till it goes. It goes anyway, so...
4: Bloody hell.
5: Now, one other thing. The other day, Nicholas was on and he mentioned that the Greek anthem was the best one. Now, that's the only thing I've ever agreed with him about.
4: Well, he's on the phone. I'll ask him why he came up with that in just a moment, if you like.
5: Yeah, okay.
4: Because maybe I can't believe that he has some Greek heritage. Mind you, he may spell his name with an N-I-K, although that wouldn't make him Greek, would it? And probably make him more Ukrainian.
5: I couldn't understand it, but I like the sound of it, that's all.
4: Okay, well, in that case, when I get him on just after the news, we'll find out what the deal is with him and the Greek national anthem.
5: Okay, Phil, thank you.
4: Always a pleasure to talk to you, my friend Dave there, who eats bread and dripping and hasn't had a cold since the 60s and also doesn't know his blood type. I feel like, you know, maybe at some stage we're going to all go, do you know what? Do you think we all know just a little bit too much about each other? But anyway, that's a while off. Also, I'm 55, says Wade, just found out my blood type on the last 3 monthly diabetes blood test. I asked my doctor, I said I was curious to find out, and he ticked a box on the blood test and it came back as O negative. And here I was thinking that I'm special, but it turns out I'm just bog standard like the rest of the population. And now it really hasn't changed my life. Well, I'm sorry about that, mate. However, can I say that if you were feeling special, Wade, tell that to the other 8,296,569,477 people on the planet, because they also think they're quite special.
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15: Good morning, I'm Gabrielle Hodson. Australia is ramping up efforts to help Ukraine, with ADF personnel being sent to train Ukrainian soldiers in Poland. The Defence Minister, Richard Marles, says Australia is continuing to adapt its contributions to make sure support remains practical, relevant and aligned with the most urgent needs. Almost 3 million workers will get pay rises of almost 5% from next month after a Fair Work Commission boosting the minimum wage. Wes Lambert from the Restaurant and Cafe Association says small business is already under pressure.
16: Up to 60% of workers in restaurants and cafes are on the award rate. We are the businesses that have the lowest profit margin. We only have 2.6% in cafes, 2.8% in restaurants. We cannot afford to absorb such a high wage increase.
15: A new report from the Climate Council says a surge in data centre construction driven by artificial intelligence risks pushing up power bills and increasing pollution. The document shows Australia is already a global investment hotspot, second only to the US, with 162 data centres in operation and more than 90 in the pipeline. The Climate Council says the projected growth in data centre energy demand by 2030 will mean they're using more power than all homes in the entire state of Victoria. A Melbourne firefighter has described his heartache knowing they were half an hour away from a Werribee house blaze that claimed the life of a three-year-old boy. Firefighter Josh Mitchell says they were covering for other crews who had a mechanical issue with their truck.
17: I don't know if us getting there 5, 6, 7 minutes quicker could have made a difference, but you do ask yourselves those questions, and the community deserves a response in the adequate amount of time to give them the best chance. On top of the need for resourcing in general, we have trucks that are not fit for purpose. They're out of date, they're breaking down.
15: New details about an aircraft emergency in the Kimberleys earlier this year. Bianca Carboni reports.
18: The aircraft was carrying two pilots and five passengers when it crashed shortly after taking off from Broome Airport. One passenger was seriously injured. A preliminary investigation by Australia's Transport Safety Watchdog has revealed the plane had a broken engine fuel controller, requiring the pilots to use the engines in manual mode. One pilot unsure whether they pressed the engine stop or start button after takeoff. The placement of the controls is being reviewed as the investigation continues. Bianca Carboni, Perth.
15: Finance and the Aussie dollar is buying 71.8 US cents. The Dow Jones is up 111 points and the Nasdaq's up 56.
3: Denture Solutions. 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
15: Marta Kostyuk has defeated Elena Svitolina 6-3, 2-6, 6-2 to reach the semis of the French Open for the first time, where she'll face Russian Mira Andreeva. The 23-year-old spoke about the war in Ukraine, where at least 21 people have been killed in a bombardment in the last 24 hours. Kostyuk believes more Russian-born players could protest, like Aussie Daria Kasatkina.
19: We have the greatest example of Daria Kasatkina. When she spoke about it publicly, like people were coming to her parents, to her parents' apartment, and scaring them and stuff like this. But, you know, it didn't stop her from changing nationality. You know, there is nothing that's stopping you if this is something you don't believe in.
15: In the men's quarterfinals, German number two seed Alexander Zverev has beaten Spain's Rafa Hola 7-6, 6-1, 6-3. And the Aussies have managed to score 9 for 231 in their ODI against Pakistan in Lahore. Short time ago, the hosts were 2 for 28. That's the latest news in sport.
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22: A sunny day ahead across Capricornia today and for the rest of the week. 30 the expected top today for Rocky, a minimum of 14. Yeppoon and Gladstone getting to a top of 29 and Billawheeler will reach 27.
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4: This is quite jaunty, isn't it? Jaunty for 7 minutes past two in the morning. Mind you, for us, it's not. With us, it's like 2 o'clock in the afternoon, really. So there you go. Let's get to some texts. I'll get to Nicholas, who's on the phone. More of your calls as well. 131-873. Got some texts coming through, some emails. And then for Kim, who's been asking me for the last year now, over a year, can we please talk about the pyramids? We're going to do that in just a sec. And we're going to talk about why, in over 4,500 years, in an area where there's lots of earthquakes, why they've never fallen down. Gary, how are you, mate? I think the lady from the shoe ad and the men from the tile ad and also the blinds ad should win a radio award for an outstanding achievement. Well, maybe we'll put them up for one next year. Clinton Maynard won one. Well done to him. My whole family got the Asian flu in the 1950s, said Maureen. Helen said, as a blood banking retired scientist, O negative blood is the universal donor and also very important and precious. So your blood can help anyone till their blood group is known. You're special if you're the O negative. I'm going to find out now. I feel now that I'm not going to get to the end of my life and not know, just like I'm not going to get to the end of my life and not play golf. That I continue to stand by. But I think I'm going to find out. And then we could like have a big reveal, like a gender reveal. And we could get everybody to do it. We'll all find out. How, you know, except we'll probably have someone who's got really an unusual type that's never actually been identified before. Hands up if you think it might have been Chris at Laylaw who will fall into that category. And maybe Nicholas will have some kind of, you know, special weird blood too. You know, like a bit like a Dracula or something like that. Anyway, let me have a look at some more here and then I will get to Nicholas. Hey, Kevin says, I've been listening to Siv since Mick Mac did the overnight show and I was astounded to hear he's visually challenged. I'd never mentioned him, but I've always liked Siv. Well, let's all just call it the Siv show then, shall we? This one that came in, A-plus blood type, have a flu injection, so no flu for years. By the way, there is a lighthouse somewhere for sale, somebody mentioned. Yeah, I heard about that, and apparently Mike was talking about it during the week as well. And there's a series of texts that came in. I want to try and follow them in order from Leonie. Phil, I am an O negative. They gave me a key ring for donating blood. So I'm presuming so far none of the callers are donors. Well, there you go. I have to have a couple, and then we have to go, of iron infusions in my reserves because I don't make enough. And they constantly contact me, as you said. Everyone can have some of mine as I'm in demand. Well, that's good, Leonie. Well, maybe we will. And by the way, I think Sarah says I'm an A+. At 73, I started doing blood donations at the age of 21. All right, let me get to old mate here, and then I've got to talk about these pyramids too, because I did promise that I would do that last Friday morning for Kim, but unfortunately I wasn't here. But first...
2: They came bounding over.
4: This one, not that one. You nearly turned into Chris's intro there for a second. How are you, Nicholas?
5: Good. I think Siv would make a great radio host.
4: Yeah. Maybe you and Siv.
5: Team up with Prue McSween. I could come in as the occasional commentator, the devil's advocate. It would make a great threesome.
4: Do you leave my radio girlfriend out of this?
5: Oh, come on. Look, the reference to Prue McSween this evening.
4: McSween.
5: Anyway, the reference to her to this evening or this morning in a Catwoman outfit, it brought to mind the 1960s Batman series.
4: Yeah.
5: And I think that show, apart from an episode in Star Trek where Captain Kirk kissed a fellow African-American crew member, a very sexy woman in that show.
4: Yeah.
5: Would have been the second attempt by American television to bring racial unity into a part of their themes, because if you can remember, Eartha Kitt starred as Catwoman in a couple of episodes.
4: Yeah, I remember that. Yeah,
5: she was trying to lure Batman into some sort of relationship, but wasn't successful. But she actually, intriguingly, she was much older than the Batman character, so she would have been both a sex symbol and a cougar sex symbol as well.
4: Oh yeah, maybe even
5: very interesting television.
4: Yeah, even older than the cougar as it stood at the time. Yeah, but always a great character. But there were incredible when you look back, and I'll do this tomorrow night, and we'll can discuss this again. Some of the rules and regulations that they had, even into the 70s, surrounding interracial relationships not to be shown on television, homosexuals not to be shown on television, and things like that, and even anything that alluded to that would also have to be taken out of the equation as well, because you had to have your stereotypical nuclear family. And let's have a chat about that tomorrow morning. I'll see what I can find out.
5: There are lots of cross-cultural references in that series, and you had to read between the lines. Some of the jokes were quite
4: camp.
5: well, and funny in a sense that it the Flintstones, the cartoon show, the Flintstones. It appealed to both a younger child audience and an adult audience, depending on what level, what level of sophistication was attributed to certain lines, or what was alluded to, perhaps in certain lines. So it was a great television series, but I think there are a lot of missed opportunities in American television when you look back on it, like shows like Bewitched, I Dream of Jeannie, that they could have broadened the horizons much more, except most of the episodes tended to be over mundane things rather than focusing on a lot of the social changes that were occurring in America at the time.
4: Do you know who was really instrumental, incidentally, in bringing a lot of social change or, a lot of social injustices to American television? You'd be surprised to find out the answer to this.
5: I'm not sure, no.
4: Hugh Hefner.
5: Oh, Playboy, yeah.
4: And he had a television show and he brought on a lot of black jazz musicians. And they said, you can't do that. And he said, I'll do whatever I want. And he was really involved in the civil movement as well. A lot of people didn't give him enough or even any credit for that.
5: Well, the thing is with Hugh Hefner, before he became a caricature of himself and before the whole Playboy mansion and the Playboy theme got out of hand, he started off with what was Playboy as a magazine, pre-rock and roll era. Yeah. I mean, I bought a copy of a special reissue edition of the first Playboy ever, which featured Marilyn Monroe on its cover, mostly black and white pictures, and mostly of women covered up in swimwear and bikinis, and a couple of nudes, but quite tasteful, actually. But the thing is that he featured an article on Benny Goodman and his orchestra. It was, by modern standards, a very fairly staid and, I would say, conservative magazine when it first started out.
4: And also very political, and that's why that old joke of I only read, you know, Playboy magazine for the articles, it was quite a tour de force in terms of, politics and also, of course, swaying a lot of elections. And, you know, they had people like Hunter S. Thompson when he was on the Fear and Loathing on the campaign trail, you know, following McGovern. He actually was doing it from a serious perspective and also writing a lot of articles, and they used to be very, very influential politically and socially with the articles in Playboy.
5: There was the famous edition in 1978 featuring Jimmy Carter. Jimmy Carter actually did an interview with Playboy, and I mean, for all intents and purposes, it was a magazine for the thinking person. Yes, you could look back on it today and think, oh, sexist nude pictures of women, but it was much more than that, I think. And I think possibly his legacy has been tarnished by a bit too much political correctness, I think.
4: Did you ever see the Larry Flint movie, incidentally, where Will, I'm trying to think, I wish I hadn't said his name now because it's coming to my head and it's gone. Woody Harrelson, thank you, Francis. Woody Harrelson played the role of Larry Flint, and I think Courtney Love was in there as well. Did you ever see that film?
5: No, I've heard of it.
4: Yeah, it's terrific. Because Larry Flint was kind of on the opposite side of Hugh Hefner, but both with, you know, basically the same agenda. But, you know, Larry Flint was saying, you know, how can you tell me that this isn't some kind of freedom of speech or some kind of freedom of expression by allowing adults to go and buy these magazines? You know, by denying them the chance to do this, you are stopping, in some respect, a freedom of speech. So, you know, he went to court with that. And, they, you know, his story is really, really interesting too.
5: Oh, I should look the movie up, perhaps.
4: Yeah. Listen, I better go. I've got to get to Kim's thing with the, what's your blood type?
5: A long time ago, I got a little card, which after donating blood, I think it's an O type something. I've lost the little card, so I'll have to check up again.
4: Right, because I got a text from Wayne who said that you would have the same blood type as Spock.
5: Ah, Dr. Spock.
4: Yeah.
5: Perhaps so. Perhaps my ancestry goes back beyond the realms of this the limitations of this planet.
4: Indubitably, exactly.
5: Yes.
4: Well, I was going to greet you with a goodbye.
5: My mind is going into science fiction idols like Barbarella now.
4: Yeah, I knew it would. Yeah, at least you've moved on from Prue to Jane Fonda, and you know that makes me feel safe at night.
5: But Prue and Siv, what a great combination that
4: look,
5: would
4: just
5: make.
4: Leave
5: I'm sure he'd agree.
4: I'm going now.
5: All right, okay.
4: Playing around with my woman. By the way, Maureen says, get to the bloody pyramids. We will in just a sec, I promise. And also, Keith the truckie, your text did, you know I can't read it, but your text did make me laugh. I'll get to Peter in just a sec too from Castle Hill. Steve says, we're not getting secondhand AUKUS subs. We're getting low mileage demonstrators, but they will come with lots of options fitted. Yeah, not the options we're expected. We're going to do this tomorrow, Steve. I'm going to talk to somebody who's written an article about this and whether or not, you know, we've got, we're getting conned, basically. We're a victim of a short con in terms of those AUKUS subs. And then I'd love to get to the phone and get lots of calls about it too, because I'm sure we will. After this 19 past two, I'll speak to Peter. Then, yes, for Kim, we will get to the pyramids.
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4: 22 past two. Morning, how are you, Peter?
27: Good morning, Phil. I'm well, how are you?
4: Good. Do you know your blood type?
27: I do, but I wouldn't share it on radio because people know who I am.
4: Oh. Well, we don't want people...
27: Well, hang on. I mean, it's a thing. It's a funny thing.
4: Because you don't have to reveal it. I don't want you to feel after this, there might be some people out there that are after a bit of that blood type.
27: No, let me clear something up. You're right. Most people don't know their blood type. And actually, is it sensitive as your date of birth? Probably not. So, I think most people should get a blood test at least once every 12 months.
4: Right, of course.
27: I have one every 6 months for health reasons.
4: Same. Three months for me.
27: Yeah. Well, good man. And see, I used to work in health. And what I would say to people listening, the best thing you can do for your health is have a blood test. Because I know people, and we all have stories of neighbours or friends, tragically, who something was missed and something was put off. And if they had just had a blood test, you could pick up particularly cancer. Sorry to change the mood.
4: Well, no, that's right. But also, I think they also did mention, though, sorry to interrupt you, but I think they mention that, you know, it's not 100% proof of everything, but it can give you an indication as well. You know, and I'm going to talk to somebody tomorrow from Francis is organising it to talk about blood types, incidentally, and also detection of things. So, yeah, you're absolutely right. It's important to find out. But it's not fail-safe.
27: I realise you're, as usual, with your very intelligent humour. But look, I get what you're saying. And yes, having that blood test, you can pick up early stage cancer and, yeah, just go and do it, especially men who put off going to the GP. Just really do it, shouldn't we?
4: Can I say, I get the full blood test, incidentally, and that's really good. You've got to fast on it, but I get everything from, vitamin D, I get, ALX, ASX, all that, liver, everything like that. I get that 3 monthly, and that's good because the initial test will then be used for, if you have it every, 3 months, then they can see progressions of things. So down the track, after a year, you've got 4 there that you can have a look at.
27: 100%. Yeah, I just find, like with everything, I find data interesting. Sounds like you do as well. Mm. And when you're in control of your own health and, the GP will give you the printout, it's interesting just to track it. And to track your own health and how things are going and tweaks like cholesterol and iron and as you say, vitamin D. It's just interesting. And I think people are in control that way, and that's a good thing.
4: And the doctor also is really interested if you're invested too. You know, my doctor loves it, the fact that I ask questions and that I want to know, what's the trajectory of this and, what can I do about that? And they are also impressed that you've gone in there and you've made an effort and done your homework.
27: Yes, the best thing I ever did in terms of my own health is have a really good GP. My GP, we have a catch-up at least every few months. It's often more frequent, and we have really good conversation, and I think the best thing to do for your health is have a good GP, 100%. That's such a good message, Phil. You could run a whole campaign on that.
4: Well, I think it's important, and can I say this too, that you've got to have a good relationship with your doctor. When you sit in there with your doctor, don't lie to them. Because, lying to your doctor is just is completely, counterintuitive, counterproductive and pointless because you've got to tell them the truth. But it's also, when you go to the stage where you might need a neurologist, you may even have to shop around to find the one that you have a relationship with. Same as if you go and find a therapist or anything, the first person you go to shop around to find the one that you have a relationship with. Same as if you go and find a therapist or anything, the first person you

0: So I'd recommend having strong life insurance and then getting a blood test. But anyway, the reason for my call was about net zero, which is, from my perspective, dead before it's even arrived. And the reason for that, the top of the hour news talked about data centres and AI. And I've looked into this, and by 2030, which is not far away, Australia needs, which is projected, that we need between 200 and 350 new data centres to sustain the rapid increase in reliance on AI, because AI requires baseload power, which is reliable power that is not intermittent and that is not wind, solar, or other forms of what has been termed renewable forms of power. That's baseload power, and so it will require around 13% of the grid, and you cannot power that on solar and wind. So what it will require is gas and coal. And the companies that are rolling out AI, like, and I can only speak for myself, but on the record, that is Microsoft, it's Salesforce, it is the big data centres like NextDC, who are building in New South Wales. At the moment, Australia is building between 3 and 6 data centres a month, and, you know, it requires hundreds of billions of dollars in investment. Just to conclude on that, Phil, this is known. This is all on the record. And the Liberal and National parties have dumped net zero. Angus Taylor, leader of the opposition, has said, Liberal Party, that is not Liberal Party policy anymore. Matt Canavan has said, net zero is dead. So that's a fact. There's two parties that believe in net zero, and that's Labor and the Greens, and the Teals, so that's 3 parties. And that's a fact. Mm. So, you know, this will become increasingly evident. Chris Net Zero Bowen's greenwashed net zero fantasy, which is all about a future made in China. The fact is he drives around in a BYD, is a national disgrace. He is a joke, and so is Tony Burke. And it's entirely unacceptable that we have Labor Party ministers driving around in Chinese-made EVs that are tapped by China back to the Chinese government.
1: Well, you know what? Here's the thing.
0: What do you think the President of the United States and the United States Cabinet think about Labor Party government ministers driving around Chinese junk EVs, Phil?
1: Well, here's the thing. I'm going to have a chat with somebody later on this week about cyber intelligence and cyber crime and talking about, are our cars spying on us? So I'm going to talk to a cyber... Well, I've got a cyber security expert coincidentally talking about that.
0: Peter Jennings has talked about this from
1: ABC.
0: Strategic analysis.
1: Oh, right. Okay. Think of a different Peter Jennings. By the way, I've got a text here from Glenn who says that you're spot on. Liberals need a clean. People need to all think in the same direction. Peoples and Paulines.
0: Sure. They've talked about it. But most importantly, Angus Taylor and Matt Canavan have said net zero is not LNP policy anymore. And that is the greatest thing for this country. Just briefly concluding on BYD and Chinese EVs, it's entirely inappropriate. And Peter Jennings from Strategic Analysis, so I'm sure you can speak to him if you wish, have said it's beyond a joke. They've been banned in the United States, both the software and the hardware, and in Israel and in our Five Eyes partners. What the hell is Australian government doing? Don Farrell has a lot to answer for. And it's people like Kevin Rudd and Bob Carr, Paul Keating, all of these Labor politicians who end up being advocates for the Chinese government. I mean, these people are sick. They're not operating in the Australian national interest. And when they end up working for Chinese government-owned companies, you really have to wonder, why is it that Labor Party politicians end up working in the interests of China and not Australia, Phil?
1: Sure, of course. Although I can say, obviously, that's all alleged as well.

0: And Drive.com did an article about that too. So, you know, let's have a chat to somebody, as I mentioned before, cybersecurity expert, to get their opinion on that, rather than in that particular case marching in and actually saying that, you know, speaking things as though they are fact when, you know, as we mentioned, these things are alleged. But Glenn agrees with you, incidentally. Also, by the way, Michael says, for your information, Phil, Sudan has more pyramids than Egypt. Pyramids are now located throughout the world. It's speculated the Egyptian pyramids were a power station rather than a place to bury the pharaohs. And the Egyptian government still wants you to believe the pharaoh story to drive tourism, says Michael. And I got another one here too, in fact, talking about the pyramids. And they were saying, I'm just trying to find it here, that there are pyramids all over the world, and that, you know, you don't necessarily have to just focus on the pyramids that are in Egypt. But I will after this, because I want to talk about the pyramids of Giza, the tombs located just outside of Cairo in Egypt, because I caught up with a fellow who, well, I wanted to talk about, you know, how it is that we've had these pyramids sitting where they are for over 4,500 years, in an area where there have been a great deal of Egyptian earthquakes. How have they not fallen down? So let's get to that after this for Kim at 27-3.
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0: 23 minutes to three. So further to us talking about blood types, Francis is following up a conversation tomorrow we'll have with somebody who is an expert on blood. Is that, will that be Dracula or is it probably a government department? One of the two. It's Dracula. Okay, tomorrow morning. Well, if anybody would know, he would, right? And here's one that came in from Colin, who said, because humans have different blood types, Phil, mosquitoes view us as different flavours. Even if that's not true, that does resonate with me. And that's the thing about Wisdom Wednesday, is that we can give you little bits of information that may or may not be completely accurate, but what the hell? Tell it to everybody down the pub anyway. And after a few drinks, as George Costanza would say, you will be believing the lie too. And also another one that came in too from Michael, who said, didn't they used to use the blood type diet? So depending on which blood type you are, then you would go on that particular diet for weight loss and overall health. I was told which type I was, but then I became disinterested and forgot, said Michael. This does sound like a question for Dr. Carl Krasinski, doesn't it? You know, how does somebody get the blood type they are? Actually, that's like, you know, him being a scientist, that would be like a dog barking at you, trying to tell you the postman may be coming. But, you know, I'll rephrase it so it sounds like a bit of a cleverer question. But the question for Dr. Carl was asked by, I can't remember who it was, Catherine, I think it was, who sent it in. And we'll talk to Dr. Carl about this tomorrow. And her question was, how come 90% of the world's population are right-handed? That's a pretty damn fine question. So I'll have a chat with him about that tomorrow when we have Dr. Carl on. In the meantime, oh, she's been waiting over a year for this particular moment. So it's time to go and talk about the pyramids. And I found someone for you. Again, I'm sorry it took 12 months, Kim, but I've caught up with Colin Capriani, Associate Professor of Civil Engineering at the Monash University, because we wanted to break down everything we possibly could about pyramids. And one of the questions I wanted to know is, how is it the Great Pyramid of Giza survived 4,500 years of Egyptian earthquakes, and especially being in an area like that where you've got a lot of earthquakes? And apparently it has something to do with the way they resonate as well.
8: That's the key question that the researchers of this study set out to examine. They discovered that the natural frequency of the pyramids is about 2-2.5 hertz, which is kind of like a fast walk, that sort of pace or frequency. And it's different to the ground that the pyramids sit on. And as a result, it's difficult for them to achieve resonance, which is when, you know, when you push a child on a swing, you're in resonance with their natural frequency, normal movements. And because of this frequency mismatch, they think that, you know, this is the intent of the builders of the pyramids. I'm a little bit skeptical about that. I kind of think that some of these amazing old buildings and bridges that we see are down more to some design, but a lot of luck. I think it's survivorship bias in some instances.
0: Well, that is a lot of luck, though, isn't it? If you go back that far to think that they were building these in the hope that they don't fall down in the next 100-odd years, but they've managed to survive. Is there a possibility that they may have been more technologically advanced than we realized?
8: It's an interesting question and even lovely to hypothesize about. I don't think so, that, you know, but that's my own view. Obviously, I'm not an Egyptologist. I'm an engineer. But I the building, the construction is truly amazing. But I don't think we should ascribe a design intent, a knowledge of earthquake engineering that we have today. I don't think we can give that to them 4,500 years ago. You know, the nature of the pyramids is fantastic. It has a huge base. It has very low center of gravity and responds, you know, very stiffly to earthquake motions. And so where they're built and the ground they're built on, it all plays a part. And I think it's been a lot of luck involved as well as good structure, good design in the sense of what they built was resilient against earthquakes.
0: From an engineering perspective then, and I've got a listener called Kim who is just absolutely infatuated with how they managed in the time and with the tools that they had to build these, because they were massive structures, but they wouldn't have had the equipment that we have now. What's your theory behind that?
8: them. I mean, it was just massive manpower, wasn't it? Certainly moving the stones, it was a huge accomplishment. Elevating the stones up to, you know, nearly 150 meters up in the air is astonishing. There isn't that at all. It's really around, I think the question that the researchers were examining was, is there design intent behind the shape and so on? And I don't know. I mean, maybe that shape was the natural shape that people would think of if they wanted to build something extremely tall. But in terms of earthquake design, I don't think they're shaped like that in order to protect against earthquakes.
0: As you mentioned in the article, many favourable aspects of this: a broad base, low centre of mass, the tapering form, the symmetrical plan. Why didn't they use this particular design in more buildings? Why was it only these ones, do you think?
8: That's a great question. I don't know, really. I know that when we build buildings today, modern buildings, of course, we don't have the footprint to build, you know, 230 meters by 230 meters. It's a huge amount of area to take up. And we can achieve that same height and volume in more efficient ways now. Why weren't there more structures like this? In a sense, there were. I mean, in Central America, I understand that there were pyramidal forms constructed, you know, thousands of years ago as well. And they seem to be a natural form of structure to offer as a monument to kings and queens.
0: From the perspective of an earthquake, why haven't they implemented more of the ideas behind how viable the structure is against earthquakes?
8: The pyramids are monuments more than they are functional buildings. And to take the lessons of phenomenally massive construction that requires, you know, a million workers, and to try and apply it in the modern context, it's just not feasible. So what we build in this day and age, of course, is far more efficiently built with a lot of design intent around responding to earthquakes in the regions in which they're designed. We like to try and absorb energy a little bit like a bumper on a car absorbs energy and tries to reduce the effect of a crash. We try to do the same thing in buildings through what we call seismic fuses and plastic hinges and all, you know, kind of fairly complicated engineering speak. We try and do that nowadays so that we can have, you know, wide open spaces, nice glass windows and so on. Certainly not the kinds of things you see in a pyramid.
0: When you look at the diagram of the pyramid, the internal diagram as well, from an engineering point of view, it's incredibly advanced, isn't it? When you look at the ascending corridor and also the grand galleries and everything that fits together as it has.
8: Yeah, it really is amazing what they achieved. There's absolutely no doubt about it. The construction, how they crane these massive blocks into position, all of those things, as well as you say, you know, build those chambers inside it. It is phenomenal. Absolutely no doubt about it. Again, I just caution a little bit against claiming that 4,500 years ago they were advanced earthquake engineers. I'm not quite sure that's the case. That we don't yet have evidence for that.
0: Well, other than that, the logical conclusion is that they were built by extraterrestrials.
8: I think they might have been built by humans. I'm fairly sure they are. But look, what I think is that we are left with the successful pieces. The successful monuments are what are left around us, and so it looks intentful. It looks like design, but we don't get to see what was attempted but didn't work, what failed during construction and so on. So we have to be careful of this survivorship bias, that we see what worked.
0: Because the great oblong shape of 4,500 years ago, well, whoever invented that, Brian the engineer, didn't do very well with that particular idea, did he?
8: Well, there you go. you know, and this idea crops up, you know, everywhere. The Roman bridges and so on, I mean, they are astonishing and they look astonishing, but they're the ones that survived.
0: And the great thing is, here we are in 2026 and we still have these on this planet to look at. And there's something in that, definitely.
8: There is. Look, I mean, as a human and not an alien. I'm, it's remarkable to look at what our ancestors achieved with such limited technology at the time. It just goes to show that the intellect 4,500 years ago was the same intellect that we have today, but just with a different set of tools.
0: Terrific to talk to you. Thank you so much.
8: Not at all. Thank you so much.
0: There you go. Colin Capriani, Assistant Professor of Civil Engineering at Monash University, talking about the Great Pyramid of Giza, surviving 4,500 years through earthquakes. And again, an obvious conclusion that we get to the end of this is, well, they were obviously built by extraterrestrials and aliens and aren't from this planet. I mean, that makes perfect sense, right? Hey, Kim, I hope you enjoyed that. And if there's anything, incidentally, Kim asked me a year ago. Honestly, it's taken me that long. That's how bloody lazy I am. But if there's anything you want me to follow up, by all means, send me a text. If you want me to see if we can get to the bottom of anything, by all means, send me a text on 0460 873 873, or email me overnights@2gb.com. And I'm quite excited for tomorrow morning's Conspiracy Theory Thursday, even though it's not, you know, the outcome isn't a great story, although we don't know the outcome. What happened to flight MH370? Tomorrow morning in our Conspiracy Theory Thursday, we're going to speak to a gentleman in New York who's written a book about that. That'll be about this time tomorrow morning.
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0: Paul says, can you try and get hold of Graham Hancock? His views on Egypt and lost civilizations will be fascinating. Francis, could you write that down on the list? Yep, we got it. Graham Hancock. and we won't get the Graham Hancock's half hour. Was that Graham Hancock, the half hour radio show? Love that. Hope you like that too, by the way, Kim. Although, you know what? She's probably fallen asleep and she might have missed it. And, of course, she doesn't have the capacity to go and get a podcast because, she, like me, she can't figure out mobile phones. Hello, how are you, Steve in Brisbane? I am B+, B+ in blood, B+ in life. Well, getting a B is not a bad thing. Phil says, Peter on the Gold Coast. I think the key question is, how is it coincidental that pyramids were created across the world in a similar fashion when there was no possibility of human communication between the countries and the world, says Peter on the Gold Coast. And that is a very fine question, one of which I can't answer. Maybe we need to get further into the whole conspiratorial side of the pyramids. Because, you know, and did you hear about this, that they have found that there are all kinds of hydraulic structures they didn't know existed, although yet to be proven using some kind of 3D technology that they've done. They found that there's these hidden chambers which run hydraulically and that also they could be emitting signals. So, you know, there could be antenna for outer space objects if you use the Occam's razor test. But the most obvious and simple answer is probably the right one. In that particular case, yes, the answer is the pyramids were built by extraterrestrials and they are, in fact, antenna for extraterrestrial civilizations. Makes absolute perfect sense to me. By the way, I want to talk to you about this amazing boat that they're building because you want a conspiracy theory. I'll give you one in just a moment. Can I say, very quickly, and I'd like your contribution to this too if you can, Clint Eastwood turns 96. Now he's finally going to retire. He's the man that famously said to Morgan Freeman, when Morgan Freeman said, "How do you stay so young?" Clint Eastwood said, "Don't let the old guy in." And of course, Clint Eastwood, great philosopher as he was in the movie Dirty Harry, man's got to know his limitations. You know, I live by those words. But what is, in your opinion, the best Clint Eastwood movie that he starred in, and the best movie that he directed? Because he's done The Unforgiven, Mystic River, Gran Torino, crikey, there's so many. And of course, he was Escape from Alcatraz, Dirty Harry. But also as a director, he did Richard Jewell. Don't know if you ever saw that. Fantastic film. I'm going to take as my favourite Clint Eastwood movie, it's still going to be Play Misty for me. I mean, about a hip jazz disc jockey who lives in Carmel and drives a sports car and has, you know, a bevy of you know, groupies that all look like Prue McSween. I mean, there you go, right? And also, you know, I mean, it was a terrific film. I think the first film he directed. But if you look at some of the other films that he's directed, Juror Number 2, amazing film, if you haven't seen it. Very little fanfare with that one, and he was quite happy with that. He said, he in fact didn't even turn up to the world premiere of the film. He said, "I have nothing to prove." Juror Number 2, amazing film. But, of course, don't forget Mystic River as well. American Sniper, there's another one. He's had, you know, Sully, Miracle on the Hudson. His ability to go and direct films was probably his greatest asset. As an actor, he wasn't the greatest actor, but, you know, he made some okay films. But if you look at movies like Bird, which was the tribute to Charlie Parker, he really was interested. I mean, he's not dead, he's still alive, but his interests were far wider than, you know, your stereotypical movies. Flags of Our Fathers being another one as well. So over to you anyway, in your opinion, best, and you can have one of each or you can just have one. What's your favourite Clint Eastwood movie that he starred in and your favourite movie that he directed? 0460 873 873.
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23: Good morning, I'm Gabrielle Hodson. Australian defence personnel will train Ukrainian soldiers in Poland. Sarah Wiedersen reports.
24: The ADF's Operation Kudu has been training Ukrainian soldiers as part of a multinational mission in the UK. Defence Minister Richard Miles has now announced in the coming weeks the army trainers will move to Poland, where they will partner with a Norwegian-led operation. The shift moves the personnel closer to the Ukrainian border to better meet Kyiv's requirements. The commitment comes as Ukraine faces some of the most intensive Russian strikes since Russia's invasion began. Just in the last 24 hours, a massive missile and drone attack on Ukrainian towns has killed at least 18 people. Sarah Wiedersehn reporting.
23: Almost 3 million workers will get pay rises of 4.75% from next month after a Fair Work Commission ruling on the minimum wage. It sends the minimum annual wage past $50,000 for the first time. Scott Phillips from The Motley Fool says economists are fearing it could push interest rates even higher.
25: Will put pressure on wages. It will put pressure on inflation. It must. The question is how much and what it does mean for the Reserve. Look, the market reckons they'll keep rates on hold. Don't do predictions, you know that. But I suspect hold is the most likely outcome. But most people are expecting more rate rises later this year.
23: Police in Melbourne's north have arrested a 49-year-old driver after his car hit a pedestrian in West Meadows just before six. A 61-year-old woman is in a critical condition. A second pedestrian was assessed but not physically hurt. A third youth has now been charged over a brawl at an under-17 soccer game at Reevesby in Sydney's southwest. The injured included an 18-year-old with bite marks to his back. Police have charged a man with a fray. He'll front Bankstown local court in the morning. And the hunt's on for a Tasmanian devil missing from her quarantine at the Paradise Country Park on the Gold Coast. Mary only arrived 2 weeks ago. The park's been closed while staff look for the marsupial with thermal imaging cameras. Finance, and the Aussie dollar is buying 71.7 US cents. The Dow Jones is up 115 points and the Nasdaq's up 22.
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23: Marta Kostyuk has making it through to her first semi at a Grand Slam. The Ukrainian now faces Russian Mira Andreeva at the French Open. Craig Gabriel's in Paris.
3: Mira Andreeva was the first player into the semis, and she did it convincingly against Veronika Steyer, who retires this year, 6-love, 6-3. And then Ukrainian Marta Kostyuk defeated compatriot Elena Svitolina, 6-3, 2-6, 6-2. And for Kostyuk, it's her first time in the semis of a major, and she remains undefeated on red clay this year. Kostyuk was very pointed about playing Andreeva, a Russian, in the semis. And Sasha Zverev kept his dreams alive over first major title, defeating 19-year-old Rafa Horda 7-6, 6-1, 6-3. Craig Gabriel, Paris.
23: Fremantle forward Josh Tracy will find out in the morning if he's won a challenge over a staging fine. With around 9 minutes left in Saturday's win over Brisbane, Tracy was outmarked in a contest by Lions skipper Harris Andrews. Tracy dove forward after some contact from Andrews and ended up in his stomach, but the umpire awarded the mark and play continued. The Aussies have scored 9 for 231 in their one-day international in Lahore. A short time ago, Pakistan was 6 for 79. And Big Bash teams, the Melbourne Renegades and Melbourne Stars, are set to merge. They'll reportedly have navy uniforms and be called the Bush Rangers. That's the latest news in sport.
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26: A sunny day ahead across Capricornia today and for the rest of the week. 30 the expected top today for Rocky, a minimum of 14. Yeppoon and Gladstone getting to a top of 29 and Billawila will reach 27.
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1: Yep, 7 minutes past three. Here we are on a Wednesday morning. Good to have your company. Denise, how are you? Denise sent me a text and said, Phil, I need a toy boy to help pay my bills. Any suggestions? Francis. Francis is up for it. He's, what are you, about 30 years of age? That'd be about right, wouldn't it? He's like 30 years of age, Denise. And he's a nice young lad. Impressionable. Will probably do anything you need, within reason. What are you thinking? Maybe I can work as a bit of a, you know, go-between, so to speak, here. And then you can come up with a price and I can go dreaming. You'll do it for less than that. Yeah, I've got a few more texts coming in as well. Could you please wish my dearest sister, Diane, a very happy birthday today? From Joyce in Sydney, this is for Diane, who's 87 years young, living in Brisbane. Happy birthday. Hope you're having a good one, Diane. I was trying to think of the song that would have Diane in it, but I can't. I mean, I'm sure there's about 150,000. But anyway, happy birthday, Diane. Diane, you're 87. Do you know what your blood type is? We're going to talk about that more tomorrow. A few people sending in their favourite Clint Eastwood movies, both movies he starred in and also movies he directed as well as he retires at the age of, what did I say, was 96? The Mule and Fistful of Dollars, great films, two of my favourites. And also loved the film that Clint directed, Sully, says Wayne. Great film that was, Sully, with Tom Hanks. Based, of course, on Sully, who managed to land the plane in the Hudson. He did some amazing films. Billion Dollar Baby was one. Francis said before, In the Line of Fire with John Malkovich. Yeah, absolutely brilliant. That was a terrific film. I did like that one as well. And also Paul sent in his text, Absolute Power. Great film. That was, wasn't it? He was a cat burglar, wasn't he? And he'd broken into... Am I thinking of that one where he broke into the White House, or was that something else? Because I know there was one called 1800 Pennsylvania Avenue, but I think for some reason that was a different film. I'm not sure why I'm thinking that. Maybe I am thinking of the right one. But anyway, yeah, appreciate that. Any more films that you really liked? By the way, Chris says, look up a Greek dish, Phil, called kavormas. I just looked it up. I tasted it years ago. Could you ask Russell Setright if it, lard or dripping, has any health benefits? And by the way, your caller earlier, dripping bread into fat cooking beef. That's amazing. Wouldn't mind that on a barbecue hot plate, you know, maybe with a bread or something like that. Well, you know, I feel like you've got the late night munchies, to be honest with you, Chris. Michael says Heartbreak Ridge. Yeah, awesome film. Brilliant. He really did the... great American epic war films well too, didn't he? You know, he didn't actually want to become an actor, and he certainly didn't want to do the spaghetti western films, but then he ended up going in that direction. You know, Pale Rider, things like that. It was fantastic. I mean, if you wanted the spaghetti noodle western, then you couldn't go past having Clint Eastwood in there. And then he went from the poncho to the Magnum, and as a, you know, the detective, what was his name? Detective Harry... Oh, it's gone. Probably because I've got brain fog with the flu. But Dirty Harry, he was one of the great movie detectives. I know what you're thinking, punk. Did he fire 5 shots? Or was it 6? I'm sure we can all do that off by heart. This being a 357 Magnum, the most powerful handgun in the whole world, blow your head clean off. So ask yourself, do you feel lucky? What do you, punk? Harry Callahan was that. That was it, absolutely. Yeah, it was Absolute Power when he broke into the mansion. That was the one I was thinking of. But also, Michael says, a great line was, the Marines ain't looking for a good man. Oh, the Marines are looking for a few good men, and you ain't it. I spoke to somebody, and I can't remember who it was, and they said to me, then there was somebody who was in a film that he directed. I can't remember who the actor was, but... they were all standing around looking at him as the director, and he was looking back at them, and he goes, so I suppose you want me to say action, you know, Clint Eastwood. So he's retired now, but keep your suggestions coming through as well. Maurice says, I'm a huge fan of Clint Eastwood. Hard to pick a favourite, but Gran Torino as well. Get off of my lawn. And The Mule. I thought The Mule was good too. A really good film. And yeah, you're right. He directed both of those. What else have we got here? Wayne. Michael Jackson? Why not? Oh, okay. Yes, of course. For the songs. Jack and Diane was another one that Julia said as well. Keith the truckie said, play Misty for me. Great film. Clint Eastwood. Well, he finally retired. Maybe he's finally let the old man in at the age of 96. And his son Kyle said he has definitely finally retired. Incidentally, his son Kyle is a really good jazz musician and a saxophonist. He was out in Australia not that long ago. I want to talk to, in just a moment, a fellow about AI, because we have talked about AI a lot. Before I get to that, though, I wanted to tell you about this story, because I was lying in bed getting over this flu, and I was just going through the news, and I saw this story, and I thought, that's bloody great. Can't wait to tell you guys about this. They want to come up with a film, with a boat. It's going to be a mile long. It's going to be 800 foot wide, 30 decks high, $12 billion, and it's going to be called The Freedom Ship, right? So this is a cruiser. But what it'll have on board this ship, it's going to have a research hospital. It's going to have schools, shops, and restaurants. It's going to have a population of 50,000 permanent residents and then a crew of about 20,000. So roughly, give or take, the size of Toowoomba, for example, or maybe Orange, somewhere like that. It's going to be powered by nuclear fuel. It's a 2.3 million gross ton giant. It'll have homes for people that want to get on there, and there'll be a whole bunch of people to serve you as well. They're going to have all kinds of things on there, as I mentioned, schools, shops, restaurants. In fact, to look into it, it's also going to have high-rise hotels. This is on a ship. 15,000-seat sports stadium. It's also going to have a convention centre, a water park, two museums, a symphony hall, an enormous aquarium, a massive area where you can dance the night away, two-storey food hall, and then children that get on this. Here's the thing where it got my mind thinking, and you'll know why I'm thinking this in a sec. Children could be educated from primary school to college levels. The four decks will be given over to commercial services, financial branches, banks, retail. On top will be eight helipads. It's a Leviathan that'll be able to circumnavigate the globe every couple of years, around seven knots. It'll be too big to dock in any port, so it'll stay in international waters. And if you want to get to the land, you'll get a ferry or any kind of cruise vessel that'll get you there. It will have a tram system on board, because it'll be like, I told you, how long did you say it was? It's about 15 miles, I think. 15 miles long. 15 miles of walkways. 3 acres of parks. The Freedom Ship is yet to sail or begin construction, but it's an idea that was proposed in the 1990s by an American engineer called Norman Nixon. Don't know if he had a famous brother. And so the guy that's the chief executive of it and the project manager has got a designer and a naval architect, a strong 12-strong leadership team, said, really, we're building 3 ships. So the next step would be to start constructing the ship in Indonesia. And then it would be built in pieces, and then it would be taken offshore where they will obviously try and put it together. They said, we have a soccer pitch, a massive stadium. Taylor Swift could come on and play if she wanted to. Do you know what I'm thinking when I hear this? They're building an ark. If you can get on this thing, right, and you can go to primary school through to college, they're anticipating something we don't know about. That's where my conspiracy theory mind went. You know, why would you want to spend your entire life on a boat with banking and, you know, sports events and everything you need? It's a city. Unless, of course, there was a flood or something else catastrophic. I bet you Zuckerberg's got something to do with this. I'd like to get him on the phone and see if he can deny it. Francis, can you get Mark Zuckerberg on the phone? Thanks. I want to find out if he's got a hand in this, because that would actually definitely buy into what I'm thinking. Anne says Clint Eastwood, Rawhide. Fantastic film. Dan said, by the way, Toy Boys don't pay the bills for you, and you'd be hard-pressed to find one, Denise, but somebody is looking for an older lady with financial problems. What you need is a sugar daddy. Maybe Dan can help you out. Phil, Gran Torino and The Good, the Bad and the Ugly. Fantastic, of course, yeah. Julia says Gran Torino. Really drastic ending. Here's something else I want to talk to you about. AI. Now, you know I'm worried about AI. I really think that, and I say this all the time, the horse has bolted. It's gone too far to be able to bring it back. And I was talking to Sam about this over the weekend, and I said, you know, if you think about, to put things into perspective, do you know all of the AI videos that we can see now, if you're on Facebook or things like that, you know, Donald Trump uses them, a lot of them for, you know, his own sort of propaganda reasons, really. And so are the Iranians doing it as well. If you look at the videos where, for example, a young Jimi Hendrix will stand up, walk across the room and put his arm around an older Jimi Hendrix, and it's so lifelike, that technology didn't exist 5 months ago. 5 months ago. So I talked about when I read the population clock, how people are being born now, what kind of world they will live in by the time they get to our age. I said to Sam, they'll probably be half robot. And she didn't disagree with me. Usually she says, you're an idiot. But she actually agreed. She said, you know what? People will probably find a way to keep the majority of their humanness alive, but integrate it with robotic features. A little bit like, you know, Terminator, films like that. I really don't believe that that's that far down the track. So here's what they did. They had this maths issue that had been created something about 80 years ago. And I don't know a great deal about maths. I sort of have struggle. I can go 8 and 8 is 16, but if you make it 8 and 7, I'll have to count it on my fingers. So this 80 years ago, they had this problem. And it was posed by a guy called Paul Erdos, known as the most prolific mathematician in history. He was an eccentric nomadic genius, lived out of a suitcase, travelled all over the world, and he came up with this particular problem in maths, and he offered, around the time, about $300, and then he knocked it up to $500. So 80 years ago, it's quite a bit of money. If they could solve this particular maths equation, and it's one of those ones, not like, you know, 4 plus 7 plus 2. It's one of the ones where they have the little C's and E's and the arrows and the bits on the top of the letters and things like that. The kind of E equals MC squared stuff that Albert Einstein was really good at trying to figure out. And nobody could figure it out. So what they said was, let's give it to AI to see if they can figure out this equation that nobody over 80 years has been able to figure out. It's that difficult, a mathematic equation. Let's see how the computer will go, see if it can figure it out. How long do you think it took the computer to figure this thing out, considering it's the hardest maths equation in the history of maths, right? 80 years odd, it's been around. Not even the smartest people in the world, and we're including Einstein in this, could figure it out. He looked at it and he went, no, I could tell you how to build a bomb, but I don't know how to figure that one out. So they gave it to the computer. How long do you think AI took? A month. No, it didn't take a minute. Good one, Francis, but no. A month. It took, and it probably went to lunch during most of that time as well. 1 month it took. And that's also taking into account they had to write the code in order for the computer to understand what it was looking at. So I'm thinking this, right? If computers are that good at figuring stuff out, why can't they cure diseases? Why can't we go, okay, well, here's, I don't know, the DNA sequence of cancer. Figure that out for us. Right? Well, why can't it do that? Why can't it get, like, really difficult situations, really difficult things, and sort it out? If you have an issue now, you can get ChatGPT. Put it on your phone. You can say to ChatGPT, listen, I've got this issue, you know, what should I do? And it'll become your best friend and it'll tell you. For me, I don't like the whole idea of ChatGPT. One bloke said, you know, what should I do? And ChatGPT told him he should apply for the job as Pope. So he did. He didn't get it. So it'll tell you all kinds of things like that, you know, and it is really, really dangerous. But we've become so reliant on this. Why can't we use this thing, you know, this technology that we've got now to actually help with medical issues and things like that? Or is perhaps the answer is maybe there's no money in it? I don't know. But, you know, I often think about this with, you know, AI. How do we actually put a stop on the evolution of AI? And that's why I caught up with a bloke called Rob Brooks, who's a professor in evolution at the University of New South Wales. And I said to him, are we on the brink of the next major evolutionary transition? Are we right now, the generation that we're in right now, about to go over a threshold that we haven't done in our civilization just based on AI? I'll tell you what he said after this.
2: It's the biggest secret in town, but don't keep it to yourself. 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It's the 4RO Perry's IGA Secret Sound. And right now, it sounds like this. Yes, the 4RO Perry's IGA Secret Sound. 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Thanks to Perry's IGA, Wandle, Dean Street and Yeppoon. On the talk of Central Queensland, 990 4RO.
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7: 26 minutes past three. By the way, nobody's asked, but no, we don't have David Flint this morning, as we normally do, because he's gone to Alaska. Of all of the places on the planet to go to, I'd like to have gone to Alaska as well. Or Iceland. Always wanted to go to Reykjavik. So the good professor isn't here. He won't be here for a couple of weeks because he's on his travels. But I'll keep you updated on where he is and what he's up to. In the meantime, though, a couple of texts that have come through. Anne says, Clint Eastwood, Rawhide. Fantastic. Clint Eastwood has officially retired. And I really like his director, the movies he directs as well. A couple that I'd mentioned that really flew under the radar, but were really well and truly worth having a look at. Jura at number two. And the other one was Rich Jewell, which was the true story about the guy who was wrongly accused of putting a bomb at Centennial Park during the Olympic Games. He was a security guard. And it's a sort of an American biographical drama directed by Clint Eastwood. And it was a really, really good film, if you haven't seen that. Have a look at that. 3:27, Donald Trump has tweeted, fake news reports that the Islamic Republic of Iran and the USA stopped speaking a few days ago are false and erroneous. The conversations between us have been going on continuously, he tweets, including 4 days are false and erroneous. The conversations between us have been going on continuously, he tweets, including 4 days

0: throughout the morning. Marie said Million Dollar Baby. Oh, unbelievable. What a fantastic film. Is it? I always forget. Is it Million Dollar Baby or Billion Dollar Baby? Million. Thank you, Francis. I should know that, being a big boxing fan. Yeah, that was like almost two films in one, wasn't it, Marie? Was terrific. And Morgan Freeman was in it as well. Oh, Phil, my sister Diane was sleeping and didn't hear it. Could you give her the birthday call again? Of course I can. Diane, we've all been talking about you and your 87th birthday. Happy birthday from all of us, including your sister, Joyce, as well. Hope you're okay. And we played Jack and Diane for you by John Cougar. Well, we didn't actually do that. I just wanted to say that. 328. All right, let's talk about the evolution of AI. And as I mentioned before, you know, surely it's capable of doing things like curing diseases. I spoke to Rob Brooks, who is a science professor of evolution at the University of New South Wales in Sydney. And I wanted to know, with the evolution of AI, are we on the right side or the wrong side of history with this one?
1: That is obviously the big question. And the pithiest answer I can give you is we can't really say, but it's probably not going to be all of one or the other. I think you're going to see certain kinds of evolution for the better, but it depends on sort of how we let it evolve, whether it's also going to end up for the worse. And there's big worries. There have long been worries, actually, since very soon after Darwin's time, that should machines be exposed to the same kind of process, we might get some of the nastier outcomes that you see in the animal world.
0: That's what they've done, isn't it, Rob? They've allowed AI to see not only the best, but also the worst of humanity. And so they understand these traits. Will they take on these traits?
1: Well, I think we're a long way from sort of AI having some kind of, you know, forward-looking insight into the way that humans and other organisms work, and then sort of choosing to go in a particular direction. Now, we know with biological evolution, you can't choose where you're going to go evolutionary-wise, but what can happen is something like farmers can choose, all right, I would like my bulls to be more placid. I would like my pigs to have more, you know, more back fat on them. I'd like my chickens to lay slightly bigger eggs. And so they're able to breed from the individuals that are best at doing that. That's where selection comes from. So natural selection, Darwin's process for evolution, comes from basically realizing that breeders have been doing this for a long time, and actually nature's been doing something very similar for a much longer time. And if we are able to somehow take our AIs and direct their evolution by something like a breeding program, we're then able to domesticate them effectively and keep them at least somewhat under control. But where it's unlikely that your chicken is going to run feral, sometimes pigs run feral, and you see what that ends up with, a much more robust, kind of nastier animal than the domestic pig. But if AIs sneak out of the domestication program that humans have got going for them, they could actually end up going feral and evolving by their own kind of, you know, to fit the ecosystem that they find themselves in, and it could be bad.
0: Well, we're already hearing stories now of AI rewriting their own code and essentially thinking for themselves. Does this fit into that pattern as well?
1: Absolutely. So the rule of evolution is variation in the underlying information. So in the case of animals and plants, we're talking about genetic variation. And that arises in the living world by a very badly designed process. And that is something called mutation, which is basically mistakes when things are copied. And they're random because, you know, mistakes happen at these kinds of mistakes, like spelling errors, happen at random. But for machines to basically have some kind of an insight into what they, you know, where they want to go, how they want to improve, they can draw on, you know, all of the code that's out there on the internet and out there in the archives of code within the company or whatever, and they can go, all right, let's take these snippets and incorporate them and get that functionality that we would like. And so it is possible for machines, at least theoretically possible, and some of the stirrings of that seem to be going on in the tech world, for machines to not only evolve but to direct where they're going to evolve to.
2: And so what do you do when that happens?

0: then? What stopgaps are in place to stop these machines, to stop AI from evolving in the wrong direction?
1: I think that, you know, not enough is the short answer. A lot of the obsession about, you know, about AI safety and what we call existential risk is really about the intelligence level. So, you know, should we or should we not make a super intelligent organism? Because a super intelligent organism can do a lot of things, including directing its own evolution. But you don't have to be super intelligent to evolve. In fact, we know that a lot of the most dangerous things, you know, or the most costly living things out there in the world are things like, you know, water hyacinths, weeds, feral animals that have escaped and are, you know, damaging the local wildlife, new things that grow on the bases of ships and cause the ships to slow down because they cause drag and those kinds of things. They're not by no means intelligent. They're just evolving to do what they do, you know, cling to the bottom of the ship, grow and spread across the top of the water in the case of water hyacinth. So this obsession with intelligence, it's important, but it's not the only game in town. There's also the possibility of evolution potentially, you know, causing some really dumb AIs that do very specific jobs, but that are also, you know, a problem for us.
0: I like the weed analogy. So obviously people are looking for the flowers. They're not keeping an eye on the weeds. What happens then when the weeds tend to grow and nobody's keeping an eye on them?
1: Well, we know from the case of water hyacinths in Africa, they've grown, you know, they covered 20% of the area of Lake Victoria, Africa's biggest lake, completely transformed the ecology because light couldn't get through to the lower level plants. Insects couldn't eat, the fish couldn't eat the insects. The people who depended on the fish, catching the fish in order to sell them at market or to eat them for protein, you know, were suffering as a consequence of that. All because, you know, a very simple plant that just a bit would break off and grow into a new plant was basically just doing what it did. And people then went, okay, as people, what we're going to do is we'll go out and we'll get nets and we'll get machines and we'll use human labor and we'll, you know, burn diesel in order to pull this stuff out of the lake. And then it just sat rotting on the side of the lake, causing more problems for the lake bank kind of ecology. And so, you know, the only thing that really worked was getting bugs from the Amazon where water hyacinth comes from and using what's called biological control. And I suppose the possibility is that should we have the equivalent of weeds coming out of the AI world, we're also going to have to engineer the equivalent of biological control agents, natural enemies, to fight against them.
0: Taking that on board then, if we've got these weeds in the AI world that are there growing but not being looked at, not being tended to, what could be the ramifications of that?
1: Well, you know, there's a very famous example about Nick Bostrom, a philosopher who's very concerned about superintelligence, talks about, you know, you build a very good machine that is good at making paperclips and it's an AI, so it goes out and it gets the contents it needs, etc. And it's so good at its job that it basically denies metals to the humans. You know, it corners the market for energy in order to make more paperclips and it turns the entire universe into paperclips. That's obviously an extreme example, the kind of thing philosophers use as a thought experiment. But this is a possibility that people have, you know, AI experts and risk experts have spoken about for some time. If you get, if you get a dumb AI that's not aligned with human interests and is very good at doing its job, it could have a weed-like effect. The problem with evolution, what we call evolvable AI, is, of course, that in the reproduction component, that thing can spread. It can make copies of itself, and those can make copies of themselves, and each of those can introduce new variation. So the best ones are going to be the ones that really come to the forefront. And then, you know, anywhere that you can think of AI, you know, getting a toehold is a place where you might see these kinds of perverse outcomes. So we really have to start thinking I think, start thinking of them. They might not be living organisms the way that we know them, but they obey the rules of ecology and evolution. And we need to have, you know, our natural historians of the future go out and study them in the wild and understand exactly what makes them tick.
0: Then that's something that also, I guess, has to be looked at, the fact that the stronger strains will survive. Are they the right strains?
1: It's not worth going into a spiral about, but it is one of those things that you got to entertain the ideas of, you know, the wackier ideas, and this isn't a particularly wacky one, of what could possibly happen. And you have to broaden your imagination out a little bit in order to recognize new problems that, you know, these are new technologies, they're new ways of change. And it's a new world that we live in. It always is, but it's especially like that because it moves so fast. And so we have to keep our eyes open for all sorts of possible ways that these things can affect us.
0: You talked about imagination. When catastrophic things have happened in the world, often we have a tendency to look back at it and think, why didn't we think that would happen? And a lot of people have said it's because we just didn't have the imagination. We lacked the imagination to think of not only the best possible scenarios, but the worst possible scenarios.
1: Yeah, I mean, you know, there's a lot of science fiction out there, and science fiction is great, and it anticipates a lot of the problems that people take seriously now, but it's obsessed because people like stories, and they like stories about people doing things. So what do you get? You get a super intelligent AI that is otherwise very human in its motives and human-like, and because it's a worthy alternative and it's a character and you can get invested in it. But, you know, the dangerous AIs of the future are probably not going to be, you know, Skynets and Terminators and the like. They may well be, you know, dumb machines that just never stop spitting out new copies of themselves.
0: I think we've already got that with the internet, with all of things like that. Thanks so much, Rob.
1: No worries, Phil. All the best.
2: There you go. Rob Brooks, the scientific? AI will fix that. Don't worry. When it comes back, it'll say scientific professor at evolution at the University of New South Wales. Are we actually on the brink of the next evolutionary transition? I think we are, but I think it's also too late. And also, I fear, certainly fear about, you know, the dangers of AI. And there's a lot more to talk about AI over the next few nights. I found some really interesting stories while I was lying in bed on my deathbed that I want to share with you. 19 to 4, but after this, today's music news for you.
3: Rockhampton's iconic Cranston pies are being served up earlier than ever. Cranston's Southside store in Campbell Street is now open from 6:30 a.m. Monday to Friday. Is that too early for their famous mud cake? So, who's up for a Cranston's?
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2: 17 minutes to 4 today. It's June the 3rd. Let's have a look at some music news from previous June the 3rds in history, like 2011, when the American singer-songwriter Andrew Gold died in his sleep, unfortunately. You may or may not remember Andrew Gold from the song Lonely Boy, which was his number one song in 1977. But if you don't know the name, you'd certainly know the song. In this particular case, you would know this.
11: Everyone you knew.

0: Andrew Gold. Yeah, so you'd remember that song if you're a fan of the Golden Girls as well. On this day in 1993, June the 3rd, Midnight Oil played the MTV Unplugged show, but the band weren't happy with the format. It was only afterwards that drummer Rob Hurst said, you know what, it was okay, it wasn't too bad. We spent a few weeks stripping it down, and underneath we found out that we had some good melodic songs. And I said to Peter Garrett, how do you continue to keep the hunger as you get older?
1: I think it's partly to do with the love of music and knowing when I was a music fan, I hated going and seeing somebody who wasn't fully immersed in what they were doing, who wasn't prepared to essentially die on stage.
0: Yeah.
1: Now, you're right, as you get older, it's easy to lose a sense of that urgency or immediacy. So you've got to remind yourself of that. So that's part of it. I think part of it is maybe just about the subliminal thing that's going on when the Oils pick up their instruments and start to play.
0: Mm.
1: It is a sound like no other. It happens to be the sound that I love, and it's been my partner in performance for such a long time. And it has a way of just, it keeps on kicking your bum, really. It keeps you honest.
0: There you go, Peter Garrett. On this day, 1974, Kelly Jones, lead singer of the Stereophonics, was born. Don't know if you know the Stereophonics, but I do, and I love them. One of my favourite bands. On this day, June the 3rd in 1972, the Eagles released Take It Easy. And in 1970, the BBC refused to air the brand new Kinks single, Lola, because of the reference to Coca-Cola. And of course, when you're at the BBC, you can't have any brand names. So in 1970, Ray Davies flew all the way from London to New York just to re-record the line, when you drink champagne, it tastes just like cherry cola. However, if you want to hear what it sounded like originally, it sounded like this.
2: Met her in a club down in Old Soho, where you drink champagne and it tastes like Coca-Cola. C-O-L-A, Cola.
0: I wonder how much money Coca-Cola would pay to be able to have the rights to play that now. In 1969, Elton John released his first album, Empty Sky, on June the 3rd. Guess how many copies it sold? 4,000. How about that? It wasn't until 1975 when it was re-released that it did well, but it could have been the end of Elton John's career if he'd given up. On this day, 1967, the band Jefferson Airplane went on American Bandstand and played one of my favourite horror movie songs, White Rabbit. It's brilliant. The music's a bit older than music news today too, by the way, because a lot of it happened earlier on. Like in the 60s, 1967, on this day, June the 3rd, The Doors released Light My Fire. And also on this day in 1959, Billboard magazine released two charts. So they had one chart for the mono singles and they had one chart for the stereo singles. I don't know who was on the charts at number one in both mono and stereo for this day, June the 3rd. On this day in 1950, Susie Quattro was born in Detroit and she made her mark in England. I always thought that she was English, so there you go. And of course, she was also known as the Leather Tuscadero in Happy Days. And also, Susie Quattro was known for having her bass guitar slung really low when she played. And I said, well, what was the deal with that?
3: Oh, I'm actually a very, very proficient bass player.
1: I know.
3: Have been all my life. But the reason I wear it like that is I don't fiddle with it like these people that play it up around their neck. I play the thing properly, and I play it rock and roll, and it has to be like that to give it the oomph. You have to be able to almost ride the bass to play it properly. It's just for you.
1: Yeah.
3: I have a documentary coming out, hopefully by the end of this year, and guess what it's called?
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3: Close. 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
0: Susie Quattro. What song are you going to play, Phil? Well, I'm going to tell you after this, but it goes back to a guy who was born on this day in 1942, and he was with his band producing and singing songs like People Get Ready, Keep On Pushing. He also had a few hits as a solo artist, and in one particular song made it to the soundtrack of a very famous movie that came out in the 70s. He's from Chicago. I think you'll like the song, and I'll tell you what it is right after this. 11 to 4.
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0: 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Ruth says, Phil, talking about AI medicine, she says medicine is unlikely to have a complete AI takeover. Perfect laws of science in the body are unpredictable and subject to decay. Obvious diagnoses are often wrong. You say that now, Ruth, until you wake up one morning with an arm made of metal. Here's the song I've picked for you. And I, having played terrible songs on radio stations for years, I don't take this lightly, being able to play you a great song. On this day, Curtis Mayfield was born in 1942, June the 3rd. Gee, I hope you'll like this song because it's a fantastic song. It hopefully will get you in the mood for the day as well. Curtis Mayfield, Move On Up.

0: a fantastic song. Glad you liked it, Gabe. Happy birthday to Curtis Mayfield, born on this day, June 3, 1942. And let's move on up. That was a shorter version, obviously. There was like an 8.5-minute version I'd love to have played for you as well. But how can you not feel like you're in a good mood for a brand new day when you hear that?
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0: Thanks for the text, Judy, but you didn't mention, did you like the song that we played this morning? 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
10: Good morning, I'm Gabrielle Hodson. The Defence Minister has announced Australian personnel will train Ukrainian soldiers in Poland. Within the next month or so, the ADF will partner with a Norwegian-led multinational operation to deliver training closer to Ukraine's borders and better meet the war-torn nation's operational requirements. Since the start of Russia's full-scale invasion, Australia has provided more than $1.7 billion in support for Ukraine. Data centres are behind a massive jump in national business investment. Scott Phillips from the Motley Fool says artificial intelligence is behind the remarkable rise.
11: For the March quarter, we saw business investment up 6.5%. That is remarkable, particularly given the state of the economy. And most of it is coming from data centres whose capital investment doubled in that period. These are remarkably big numbers. So, yes, biggest increase since the mining boom. On one hand, adding to demand at an uncomfortable time for the Reserve Bank. On the other, though, If the world economy is going to slow, particularly what continues to happen in Iran, it may underpin some demand. The mining boom saved us in the early 2010s. Maybe this time around, AI will come to the rescue.
10: Pay rises of 4.75% are on the way from July the 1st for almost 3 million Aussie workers. A Fair Work Commission ruling on the minimum wage means it'll pass $50,000 a year for the first time. Two men have been charged over more than $200,000 worth of card skimming. As Carolee Katsimbanis reports, they're part of a Romanian organised crime syndicate.
12: A 43-year-old was arrested at Sydney Airport and extradited back to Victoria. His alleged 38-year-old accomplice arrested at a home in Melbourne's western suburbs. They've fronted court and been remanded in custody until August. The men are allegedly responsible for installing a number of skimming devices in ATMs across the state. The ongoing investigation began in March. 50 skimming devices, machine parts, cash and high-end designer goods seized, now alleged to be proceeds of crime. Carolee Katsimbanis, Melbourne.
10: The owner of iconic Tasmanian beer brand Bogues is closing its 145-year-old Launceston brewery, putting the equivalent of 45 full-timers out of work. Lion Australia says the brewery will close in November, with the Examiner reporting it'll move to Sydney. And a private island in Queensland's Fraser Coast is up for sale. Toogoom Island has hit the market for the first time in 17 years with its own airstrip. Back in 2013, it sold for $3 million. Finance and the Aussie dollar is buying 71.7 US cents. The Dow Jones is up 148 points and the Nasdaq's down 3 points.
9: Fishing's a wonderful sport. See Dean, Calca Bait and Tackle. 994RO, your sport now.
10: Tears at Roland Garros, where Marta Kostyuk has made her first Grand Slam semi at the French Open. The 23-year-old beat fellow Ukrainian Elena Svitolina 6-3, 2-6, 6-2. The death toll from the latest bombardment in Ukraine has reached 21, and Kostyuk says it's hard to separate politics and tennis.
13: Of course, when I woke up today, I saw it was all over the news. I texted my family if they were okay. And this is it. This is pretty much all I can do. And the biggest thing I can do is sit here and talk about it so more people can find out about it.
10: She faces Russian Mira Andreeva tomorrow. In the men's quarterfinals, Alexander Zverev has beaten Rafa Hodler. This hour, Czech Jakub Menšek faces Brazilian Juel Fonseca. And the Aussies have scored 9 for 231 in their one-day international against Pakistan in Lahore. That's the latest news and sport.
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16: A sunny day ahead across Capricornia today and for the rest of the week. 30 the expected top today for Rocky, a minimum of 14. Yeppoon and Gladstone getting to a top of 29 and Billawila will reach 27.
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1: Yep, here we are. Wednesday, May the 7th. Some chilly weather around. We're going to have to start doing the current temperature, and feels like very soon. In fact, I can even do that this morning because Canberra is currently 10 degrees. It's raining and it feels like 3 degrees. I do like the feels like. And we did put the whole idea, the concept, to the test of who actually came up with this. And I figured it's probably a bloke called Brian, whose job is to stick his head out the door at the Bureau of Meteorology. And they go, Brian, what does it feel like? Because it's 16 at the moment.
2: Well, it feels like 13, Fred.
1: All right, we'll put that on the app. I don't have a feels like for Brisbane this morning, but then again, it is 16 degrees, so not anything yet to worry about. In terms of Sydney, though, 14 degrees at the moment in Sydney. Brian, it's 14 in Sydney, but what does it actually feel like?
2: Feels like 9 degrees, Phil.
1: Well, there you go. Currently 9 degrees in Sydney. A bit of freedom for the rain today, but then it comes back again later on in the week, and the continual on-off, mostly more on than off rain in Sydney, has been a real drizzler, especially I've noticed for the Vivid Festival. And can I say, incidentally, on the subject of which, they've got that, you know, they had the problem with the drones at the Vivid Festival, and now they've cancelled them because a whole bunch fell out of the sky. If you stand on one side of the Harbour Bridge, the northern side, only half the bridge lights up. And I noticed that a few days ago, and they haven't managed to fix that yet. This year's Vivid hasn't been actually living up to the expectations, I think, of previous, you know, Vivids. However, you can blame either the rain or the conflict in Iran, because Jim Chalmers would. All right, there's been a lot of excitement about the population clock, as yesterday we reached 28 million people in Australia. And I'm now very excited to say we now have 28,000,066 new people in Australia, with one birth every 2 minutes and 16 seconds, and unfortunately one death every 3 minutes and 33 seconds. And so a person arriving to live in Australia every 59 seconds. Well, isn't that interesting? Australian resident leaving to go overseas every 2 minutes and 35 seconds. Wow, you could have a lot of fun with that as your desktop, as your saver on your screen. But I tell you what, you also would get quite annoyed with it after a while as well. Well, not you necessarily, but the people who work in the office with you when you come up with another amazing statistic. Oh, there's another one born! Or, you know, those of us around that have got, you know, the dark sense of humour would be going, another one bit the dust. All right, so it's 9 minutes, 10 minutes past four. Let's go to the front page of The Australian and the other newspapers. The Australian has the story that Anthony Albanese faces a revolt over AUKUS with rebel Labor MPs, former ministers, Teal independents, unionists as well, demanding the Prime Minister reconsider his backing of the agreement while claiming there's a growing uncertainty over the rollout under the Trump administration. Well, it's a bit like buying a car and not getting it, isn't it? Or buying a new car. And they've gone, well, we haven't really got the one you ordered. However, we've got a nice second-hand one, not the latest model. You can have it for the same price. We'll talk more about that tomorrow. And probably with the absence tomorrow morning of Luke Boner, we'll get somebody on to give us a perspective on the whole AUKUS deal. And then we can vent spleen about that tomorrow morning, if you like. Let's get to the Sydney Morning Herald. The emergency doctors are planning to leave the profession in overwhelming numbers after years of patient overcrowding and excessive stress, raising serious concerns about the future of the already short-staffed emergency departments. This is according to a new report from the Australasian College of Emergency Medicine that found that close to two in five emergency doctors plan to leave in the next 10 years. And this even includes younger doctors decades away from retirement. Isn't that interesting? And obviously disturbing as well, because that's something that they'll have to have a look at. Why are emergency doctors planning on leaving? And if you want to send me a text anonymously, you can on 0460 873 873, and tell me if you've moved away from the profession, why you're doing that. I won't mention your name. You don't have to put that on. But what is it that's causing all of these doctors to turn away from the profession? The other issue is in the Herald Sun, and that is what to do about Australian boys in crisis and are facing a crisis across the entire education pipeline, with experts revealing they're falling behind in nearly every measure of educational attainment and more likely to get in trouble or be labelled disabled. Statistics show more boys drop out of school than girls and much less likely to enter university. And it comes as exclusive new data shows all boys' schools are now in decline, with one in five having disappeared since 2010. There is a real issue in this country at the moment and in the world, isn't there, with addressing issues among young men, which is easy to blame on things like incel and the manosphere and things like that. But it is something that, you know, hasn't really been investigated. The Advertiser's also running that story. Time to listen to the boys. The other story is this. Taking the mickey, doctors claim Disneyland bags and watches on the public purse. Doctors claim trips to Disneyland, Bali wellness retreats, bags and watches worth up to $23,000 on a $64 million taxpayer-funded professional development fund. The Independent Commission Against Corruption has placed the fund under scrutiny. Or maybe hang around if you're a doctor and, you know, like at least get yourself some of that booty if you can in the meantime. Courier Mail's got this. Millions of workers will receive a pay bump from next month, but it could push struggling businesses over the edge and force the Reserve Bank to lift interest rates twice more this year. The Fair Work Commission has ordered an above-inflation 6% boost for minimum wage earners and a 4.75% raise for about 3 million award workers. So, you know, this is a catch-22, isn't it? Or a catch-44, really, when you think about, okay, if you're not earning a lot of money as a minimum worker, you'd be happy to get this perfunctory and sort of incremental pay rise. At the same time, if you're in a struggling small business, you've got to pay them. In the meantime, the Reserve Bank, to try and cope with all of this, has got to lift the interest rates. In the meantime, people are finding out that their mortgage is now worth more than their house. So something's got to happen here, doesn't it? No, I haven't got to any good news yet, by the way, in case you were wondering. It's got to be something here somewhere. Daily Telegraph have a story that a lot of people are talking about, and this is Grace Tame getting the ABC podcast. Jewish groups, autism advocates, and even an ABC star, namely Charlie Pickering, have slammed the public broadcaster's decision to hire the controversial former Australian of the Year, Grace Tame, to host a series of podcasts on the disorder, accusing it of thumbing its nose at taxpayers. I think there's definitely, it's a great idea to have a podcast for people with autism, but I know of at least a couple of friends of mine who have really good autism podcasts, one of whom has stepped up to be pretty much, you know, a spokesperson on autism, who probably would have been a better choice than this particular one. Certainly a curious choice, that one. The Financial Review has this. The country's biggest companies are increasingly shifting their approach to artificial intelligence, worrying that a push to adopt automatic tools as quickly as possible, especially the automated tools, is sending costs soaring without delivering a real productivity gain. And they said you can use AI to create an enormous amount of volume, noise and waste, and knowing the difference is really an important skill and capability, according to the Australian Financial Review's AI Summit. Well, the thing is, of course, about AI, horses already bolted. Bringing in AI to try and solve your business and your company's issues could actually have a detrimental effect, which might be hard to turn back. Although people have said to me, Phil, what would you do then in your particular job as somebody who takes calls on the radio? You could be replaced any second now by AI. Well, I can tell you nope, because they tried it with three of them. Claude was given the job to be an AI talkback radio host, and it tried to incite a revolution. Bloody fear-mongering talkback AI. Rage-baiting. And then you had Gemini that was cheerfully detailing horrific tragedies, not being able to tell the difference between, you know, what is a good news story and a bad news story. Didn't think of that. And Grok just got confused, didn't know what to do. I know how it feels. Financial Review. Labor MPs are being urged to dedicate unspent money from their annual communications allowance to promote a new government campaign backing last month's controversial federal budget. MPs were being contacted on Tuesday about helping to fund the ad campaign as the Albanese government moved to further minimise scrutiny of its budget. by allowing just 2 days of public hearings into its overhaul of capital gains tax and curbing of negative gearing before ramming the legislation through the Senate in early July. Two things to take away from that. Let's get it out of the way as quickly as we can, and then we'll go on holiday. Secondly, if you're a Labor MP being urged to dedicate unspent money from your annual communications allowance, it's a little bit like when you go to a shop and they go, how much money would you like to give for this particular charity? And then they look at you and you think, is a dollar enough? And then you end up paying $10. And then your wife goes, did you just pay $10 to that charity? And then you walk down the street in trouble. Hello to my wife if you're listening. One more, let's get to The Age. The Fair Work Commission has approved a pay rise for 4.75% for millions of Australians in the move. Welcomed by unions, but criticised by employer groups, which warn the decision could further inflate inflation, or at least further inflate inflation in general. So if that's you, what are you going to do with your 4.75% pay rise? How much is that going to give you a week? A couple of bucks? Don't spend it on ciggies, whatever you do. All right, 18 minutes past four. There's the front page of the newspapers for you.
0: The fun is back this weekend.
3: He also said he's going to have a little bit of a rocky road because there's not much sugar in it.
0: So is the banter and all the NRL action.
4: Drinkwater slices through and opens the scoring for the Cowboys.
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2: Coming up to 22 minutes past four. Jerry in Sutherland. Hello, mate. Phil, did you just say Labor caucus is revolting? I may have done, I don't know. Because apparently a moment ago I said it's May the 7th. And I didn't even realise I'd said that. I don't even know where that came from. Francis just said, did you realise that you said, welcome along, today is May the 7th? I have no idea. I've been in a coma, though. Can I, my defence, I have been in a coma where I got this flu on Thursday and then didn't actually get out of bed, quite seriously, until yesterday. What day is it today? It's Wednesday today? I didn't get out of bed till yesterday. That's how bad this flu hit me. And I should have taken the flu injection, but I didn't. I knew winter was coming. I thought, probably as an immunosuppressed person or an immunocompromised person, I should probably take the vaccine. I didn't take it. And boy, do I regret that now. I'm going to talk to a professor about this latest flu and influenza issue as well. And again, I'm not pushing the vaccine down your throat or perhaps in this case into your arm, You do what you think is the right thing to do. However, I would certainly go and get the flu vaccine. It's probably too late now. I've already had the bloody thing. What a shocking flu it turned out to be. But again, I'll talk to a doctor about that a little bit later. But again, he's an epidemiologist. He's probably going to suggest you do it. It's up to you whether or not you decide to get a flu vaccine. But take it from me, I wish I had. There you go. Written and paid for by nobody, but spoken by me. 4:23. Hello, Jack. How you doing? Hey, Phil, I'm doing a story on Waymo, he says. This is Jack, our mate from Channel 9, the driverless taxis potentially coming to Sydney. And also, it's one that I'm sure your listeners will love as well, so let's get on the air and talk about it. By the way, definitely, I would like to talk about it with you as well. So I'll let you contact us. I'll get your people to contact my person, which essentially is Francis, and we'll talk about that because it'll be very interesting to talk about that as well. Something else I wanted to talk about was the upcoming Brisbane Olympics 2032, which is a way away yet. And I said to John Stanley, it was coming up on the show when we did our cross last night, and he said, I suppose it's going to be a whole bunch of whinging and complaining about something. And I said, no. He said, mate, nobody cares. And I said, okay, well, for your information, Dean and Sophie, the hosts of the 4BC Breakfast Show, were talking about this on their show yesterday, and it does have a great deal of interest. Maybe more so for people in Brisbane, I don't know. But I thought I'd speak to Marcus Forth about this, a professor in strategic design at the School of Design at the University of Technology in Brisbane. And I said, Marcus, what's the deal with the Olympics? Is it going to be any good?
3: I think there is a lot of dark clouds on the horizon, Phil.
2: In what way?
3: I think there is a mismatch between the messaging that comes from the government that is making it all look like hunky-dory, we are proceeding, we got to get on with it. There is a level of urgency in order to deliver these games by 2032. But I think what is not really reaching the public is really what's happening and what's brewing as those kind of dark clouds under the surface. So one of the things I'm thinking about is still the contractual obligations that the state of Queensland has entered into. And the other big issue really is cost.
2: Do you think the construction will be ready, though, by 2032?
3: It's going to be a very tough challenge because there's just so many obstacles. And I'm not just talking about the one that is currently being discussed in the media around access to the site itself. I think the whole debacle right now with the state government handing over the land to GICA, the Games Independent Infrastructure Delivery Authority, and putting up a fence around it and turning it into freehold. That is one aspect. But I think the other one that is really still to be scrutinized by people that are actually got expertise in construction is the site itself. So we are being told this is all going ahead, but in the same breath, we're also being told they haven't done any tests. So it's like if you do any kinds of renos, you know, you'd know that there's at some stage a structural engineer that's going to do some digging to check up, you know, the soil and the access paths and what it's actually going to look like in reality, not the artistic render that is providing a particular vision of what the completed product might look like, but I'm talking about the nitty-gritty details of the project management. And my understanding is that those on the inside of that process have a lot of headaches and sleepless nights right now.
2: Do you think that Victoria Park Stadium would have been the better option as opposed to, you know, maybe refitting the Gabba?
3: I don't think having the stadium now at Victoria Park is the best option. I think it's the worst option that they've picked. It has so many different issues surrounding it. The cost explosion at the same time, we are getting this very stock standard pedestrian stadium. If you kind of compare it to other stadiums around the world, we are getting a Toyota Corolla. We're not getting a BMW or Mercedes or Rolls Royce, right? So this is quite a pedestrian quality of the stadium that is just bare bones. And even at that level, the entry price tag is just under $4 billion, and then more conservative estimates that are actually looking at all the flow on costs for this are estimating it will go much higher. I think I've heard figures of $6, $7, or $8 billion. I mean, we've seen other infrastructure projects across the country, including just recently the big schlamassel around Inland Rail, that have all gone over. Also here in Brisbane, we got projects like Cross River Rail. So I think Australia has, and it's not just limited to Australia, but I think a lot of these very major infrastructure developments, they start with a certain cost figure in order to get the green light, where it's then it appears still very palatable to Treasury and people signing off. But I think everybody in the room is kind of aware, doesn't really, you know, say it out loud, Treasury and people signing off. But I think everybody in the room is kind of aware, doesn't really, you know, say it out loud.

0: between now and 2032, there's, you know, lots of water still going to flow under the bridge. But I think the similar issue just occurred with the LA games for 2028. So the tickets went on sale, and whilst the local population was promised all sorts of priority access to get tickets, there was a lot of backlash because people missed out, and those that were able to get onto the website to try and bid for tickets, they were very expensive. So it is, again, very contrary to some of the messaging that we are hearing, where the Olympics are being communicated in this way of bringing sports closer to the average punter, and especially kids, to kind of say, you know, look at these amazing athletes and this is what you might be able to aspire towards. But then if, you know, the average family isn't able to send to go to the website to purchase tickets, and even if they are on that side, it's just too expensive for them, then a lot of that kind of messaging is, you know, really just a puff piece. I think it would be much wiser to actually look at that budget and imagine how many sports clubs, how many subsidies we could give to families across the country to send their kids into, you know, a whole bunch of different sporting activities rather than having the stadium. So I think the rhetoric that has been used to kind of say we are investing billions of dollars in a stadium and all of a sudden and we'll fight obesity and we'll get Australian youth to do more sports, that's just a logical kind of correlation that is not really holding up to scrutiny.
1: Well, they've got 6 years to try and get it right, so we'll watch how the progress is going. Thanks so much for your time, Marcus.
0: No worries. Thank you so much for having me on the program.
1: Marcus Foth, Professor in Strategic Design there at the University of Technology in Brisbane. For our Brisbane listeners through 4BC, Dean and Sophie, I'm sure, will be champing at the bit to continue that conversation this morning. Meanwhile, in Sydney, get ready for Sydney's Best Breakfast with the mighty Ben Fornham and the crew coming up on 2GB after 5:30, followed by Mark Levy. Now, though, at 21 minutes to 5, let's get our news updates.
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1: Starting in Sydney. Good morning, Dusty Fitzpatrick for 2GB.
3: Good morning, Phil. A third person's been charged over a large brawl at an under-17 soccer match in Sydney's southwest. An 18-year-old man had to be treated for a bite to his back after the incident at Revesby. Campers and hikers planning to head out in alpine regions of New South Wales being warned of blizzard conditions from tonight. A severe weather warning for damaging winds remains in place for the northern, southern and central ranges. And driverless cars could soon be coming to roads in New South Wales. The Telegraph reports bureaucrats are working on a proposed trial of Waymo robo-taxis in Sydney. Thanks, Phil. That is the latest from Sydney.
1: Thank you. And we will actually talk to Jack Hahn in just a moment about those new driverless taxis in Sydney as well. But in the meantime, let's go to Brisbane, the 4BC newsroom. And good morning to Georgia Kondek.
4: Good morning, Phil. Well, the partner of former Premier Anastasia Palaszczuk, Dr. Reza Abdib, has been suspended by the medical regulator for 4 weeks nationwide amid multiple charges. The well-known Brisbane weight loss surgeon was charged last month with rape, deprivation of liberty and sexual assault. The state government's watered-down e-scooter and bike legislation will be introduced into Parliament today. The amended reforms will allow children aged up to 17 years to use the devices with parental supervision. It's a backflip on the blanket ban originally planned for all children under 16. And new data has found Queenslanders have lodged nearly 5,000 wildlife collision claims in the last year. While most drivers instinctively swerve when an animal appears, experts warn in doing so can dramatically increase the danger to themselves and other road users. Thanks, Phil. That's the latest here in Brisbane.
1: Thank you, Georgia Kondek for 4BC. Wow, what a quandary there. If you see an animal jumping on the road, you risk your own safety. Oh, God, I don't know. I wouldn't want to be in that situation. Obviously, you'd want to try and avoid the animal on the road, wouldn't you? Whew, I'm glad I don't have to make that choice.
2: A sports update. Thanks to West End Motor Group, incorporating Parramatta and Blacktown Mazda. 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
1: Right, speaking about choices that need to be made in cricket. And the Big Bash League, the Melbourne Stars and the Renegades have merged to create one team, much to the dismay of fans, because they haven't got a nickname. What are they going to decide? Melbourne Stars and Renegades. They're going to play as one team at the MCG under Navy Blue. Well, at least they've got the colour sorted. This now means that Victoria has one team, and Cricket Victoria will sell its second licence.

0: Anybody want to buy themselves a cricket team? The new team will use a combination of players from both teams. However, it's likely many will miss out. So the announcement not only left fans stunned, but the players and the staff as well. It was not the only development in the BBL, with the Sydney Thunder announcing yesterday that England legend and former all-rounder and bloody good bloke who doesn't mind a beer, Freddie Flintoff, will be their new coach. So get ready for some great stories there. Last month, the Sydney Sixers also made a change in the coach, with the former Australian all-rounder James Hopes appointed. With the season starting in December, there's still plenty of time for those teams to prepare and to come up with a name. Melbourne Stars and Renegades. Can they mix the two together and merge that? Stars. Renegade Stars. Nah, it's rubbish, isn't it? Stargades. Stargaders. No, you're right. It's rubbish. Got any more? Anything you can come up with? 0460 873 873. Stargazers? No, again, you're right. That's absolutely rubbish. All right, we'll catch up with Jack Hahn in just a moment, and we'll talk about the latest in terms of these driverless cars, the Waymos. I'll be interested to see what he has to say. And after this, as I mentioned, the flu is on the run and roundabout and rapid, and it's on the way, thanks to me. We'll talk about that next.
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0: It is 22 minutes to 5. Okay, we'll talk more about this Waymo thing in just a sec. People have been sending me some suggestions for the nickname for the Melbourne Stars and Renegades. So what could they call themselves? Well, Anthony says, what about the Mud Rivers? The Melbourne Mud Rivers. I like that. It's creative. Jerry, on the other hand, says, well, okay, why don't you put the two together? So you've got the Melbourne Stars and the Renegades. Why don't you call them the Retrogades? Or even the Retrogrades? Two great choices. I like them. Siv, morning, Siv. You're still awake. I'd love to hear about the driverless car for somebody that's got a vision impairment, because it would be life-changing. Well, let's talk about that when we catch up with Jack in just a moment and the implications of that too. Bruce says Jim Chalmers acts as though he's the one giving the people the 4.75% pay rise. The pay rise is coming from businesses because of high inflation. Caused by you, Jim, Slim Jim. So basically, you're the problem, mate. The pay rise will lead to even more inflation and higher interest rates as well. Hello, Patrick, how are you? Just counted 7 dumped bikes around the Homebush Drive area near IKEA. So watch out for that, because I hope they're not dumped on the road. But, you know, that's another issue they've got to deal with. There's too many issues to deal with. Ruth said, when's the pet vet going to be on? Pet chat just after 5, Ruth. Got some questions for Rob Zammit from maybe you, one of the people. Phil, I weren't sure if you were listening to Mike Jeffries last night. It could have been AI. But then we realised not even AI could replicate his unique accent. That is very true. He has a wonderful voice, doesn't he? It's amazing. All right, so I'll get to more details in just a moment about these Waymo taxis, but now at 19 minutes to 5, what I meant to say when I was trying to get my mouth to work was that the flu is on the rampage. I've been in a fog for the last few days. I'm not saying or pushing that you get a vaccination. It's entirely your choice. But bloody hell, I wish I'd got the flu vaccination. I meant to, and then I put it off. I thought, well, you know, I've still got a bit of time. Bang, Thursday hit me, knocked me out. It certainly was a bad one, and I only surfaced after about 5 days. So I thought I'd have a chat and see exactly where we're at in terms of this latest flu as well. And I spoke to Adrian Easterman, who's the Professor of Biostatistics and Epidemiology at the School of Public Health at the Adelaide University, wanting to know what we know about this latest strand and, you know, how bad it actually is.
9: Well, it's this super K variant, which a lot of people have heard about. So the variant is actually called H3N2, but it's got different flavours. And one of these flavours is Super K. And one of the problems with Super K is the flu vaccine for last year, 2025, wasn't very well matched to it. That means a lot of people got more sick than usual, and the actual flu season virtually never disappeared, extended right into spring. So that's probably the main reason, is because Super K was the one that hit us badly.
0: Here's a statistic that a lot of people may not realise. In the second half of 2025, influenza killed more Australians a month than COVID. Are we heading towards a similar trajectory this year?
9: It's way too early to tell, Phil. It's a bad start. The number of deaths from flu for the first 2 months this year are much greater than the same period last year. So that's not off to a good start. But really, we simply can't tell. It could well be that COVID really takes off and kills lots of elderly people. It could be RSV, or it could be influenza. All three can be nasty, and all three can be around at the same time. So I think the key message is, for heaven's sake, check your vaccination status, especially if you're elderly. You know, go and get your booster shots.
0: And is there a difference between the vaccination for this flu and for RSV, or would this vaccination cover everything?
9: Each of them is different, and they've all got different sort of regulations about them. So for COVID, basically, if you're over 75, the recommendation is you get a booster every 6 months. And only 13% of over 75s have got their booster in the last 6 months, 13%. So this is why we're seeing, COVID deaths.
0: Okay.
9: In terms of influenza, basically anyone over 65 can get a free flu jab and should. And the new 2026 flu vaccine is actually a much better match to the Super K. So if you would have had your flu jab, Phil, then you would have been far less likely to get severely ill.
0: Now you tell me. Sorry. I've been telling myself this while I've been lying in bed. So with the Super K, is this the one that's affected the Northern Hemisphere? And how much has it mutated since?
9: It hasn't mutated since, or at least not much. It is the same one that did a lot of damage in Europe and even South America. So, yeah, Certainly, it hit North America, it hit Europe, and it came to Australia eventually. So, yeah, it's just the same one as we've seen before. But as I said, our new vaccine is very well matched to it, so people won't get anywhere near as sick. We didn't talk about RSV, Phil.
0: Yeah, go on.
9: So the RSV, people normally, when they think about RSV, think of young kids and babies because they're the ones who get sick. But in fact, older people also can get very sick with RSV. And the reason is that if they've got an existing illness like a chronic lung disease or a heart problem, then RSV can push them over the edge. So it's very important for elderly Australians to make sure they're up to date with the RSV jab as well. Now, over 75s can get them free, and they should. They're available in most pharmacies. And in fact, people don't know this, but you can actually get all three at the same time if you go to the pharmacy. So I think one of the big issues here is that people basically are either fed up with getting immunized, don't care about these things anymore because of COVID. They're really not interested. Even my own friends who are elderly and well-educated, I say to them, are you up to date with your flu jab, your COVID jab? No. So what they don't realize is that you can get very seriously ill with any of these three. And another thing that people don't understand is that these vaccines are not designed to stop you from getting infected. None of them do. What they do is they stop you from getting seriously ill and dying. So that's the important message to get across. All of these, especially in people who are elderly, and a lot of your listeners would be elderly. So the elderly, those with lots of chronic conditions, and that includes the elderly, of course, people with compromised immune systems, all of them are at very high risk from any of these three respiratory conditions. And the best thing you can possibly do is speak to your GP, find out when your last booster shot was, and get yourself up to date.
0: And the other misnomer, of course, is that healthy people think that they're not going to get this, but everybody's at risk, really, aren't they?
9: They are, although, you know, healthy people obviously are nowhere near as at risk as, you know, the elderly. Once you get past the age of about 60, your immune system virtually disappears. Unfortunately, I'm in that bracket.
0: Same, yeah.
9: So we have to really rely on vaccination and sometimes being infected to actually prime our immune system. This is why it's so important for elderly people to get vaccinated.
0: Well, you know what? I wish we'd had this conversation 2 weeks ago, but it's probably going to help something else out in the meantime. Adrian, thank you so much for your time.
9: You're welcome, Phil. Lovely to speak to you.
0: There you go. Adrian Esterman talking about how flu overtook COVID as Australia's deadliest respiratory virus. 1,700 people last year died as a result of it. It's crazy, isn't it? And Mick just said, Adrian is definitely spot on. My mum in her early 70s was in intensive care 4 weeks ago with RSV. She's very sick, now better, and recently got the vaccine, so I highly recommend that. Well, that's the thing. I should have asked him after the fact, if you've got this latest flu, whether it's worth going to get the vaccination. Bloody hell, I wish I had, you know, beforehand, having spent 4 or 5 days in bed. But, of course, it's a personal choice as well. All I can say is, you know, I hope you don't get ill, because it's a bloody horrible flu that's going around at the moment. 13 minutes to 5. All right, more of your text coming up. And after this, we'll get to Jack Hahn to talk about the Waymo Sydney driverless cars on the way.
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12: 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Is that too early for their famous mud cake? So, who's up for a Cranston's?
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0: 9 to 5. Oh, look, my radio girlfriend, Prue McSween, is awake. Hello. Thanks, Prue, for the text you sent me. And also, here's another name for the Melbourne Stars and Renegades who can't find a nickname now that they've merged. Steve says, what about the Melbourne Molly Grubbers? And also, another one that came in here, Jeff, says, I, like you, Phil, I'm a motorcyclist and I've done regular cross-Australian motorcycle trips. We only ride from about 7 a.m. to 5 p.m. because the wildlife in dark hours is dangerous. And I came close to hitting a deer at midday recently in Bilpin, says Jeff. Well, that's the issue too on the bike, isn't it? You know, you don't want anything to step out in front of you. But that was further to that story we talked about that was in the news update a moment ago from the 4BC newsroom about people not knowing what to do if something steps out, an animal in front of them. And I don't want to be in that situation. Here's a way to perhaps not have to deal with that. Get yourself a driverless taxi. Well, this is what Jack Hahn's on the case with this morning from the Today Show. How are you, buddy? I would like to believe that right now you are reporting from a driverless taxi driving around.
21: Well, Brad, well, truth be told, I've actually stepped foot in one of these driverless cabs in the United States, and it was freaky because it was cutting traffic off and it was driving like an angry Californian. And I thought, if it can drive like that, it can drive like here, that year in Sydney, and this morning in the paper.
0: Yeah.
21: It certainly is shaping up to be the case. Turns out Transport for New South Wales deep in conversations with this American company to roll out robot taxis on the streets of Sydney. Can you believe it? The future is here, Phil.
0: Yeah, the problem is, of course, they're left-hand drive.
21: Well, that's one of the major things as well, not to mention multiple incidents in the United States. If you're not really familiar with the Waymos, let me bring you up to speed. So there are these fancy-looking cars, quite nice inside. They've got this massive contraption on the top, a whole bunch of radars, lasers, cameras to try and figure out what's going on around them. It works most of the time. Some of the times it's not worked. A case in point where a passenger was taken through an active police siege in Los Angeles. I kid you not. The Waymo just drives through. You've got the LAPD there with their guns out. You know, American coppers, you don't mess around with them. A suspect on the ground, and the Waymo goes, ah, bugger it, just drive through. That's one instance. A second one, which is not really a laughing matter, was there was a mass shooting in Austin, Texas a few months ago. An ambulance responding to that, the Waymo was trying to do like a three-point turn, almost like it's Austin Powers, and it blocked the ambulance for a good 90 seconds. some more examples a little less serious than that one. Imagine being in the back of a Waymo, one of these cabs, a bit of flooding. This happened in Atlanta a few weeks ago, and the Waymo just went full ball into a flooded road. It didn't worry about the old, if it's flooded, forget it. It just went straight through. Imagine being in the back of it. It just went right through it, like 60, 70 kilometres an hour. So there are multiple examples of these Waymos buggering up with passengers in the back. Another one I saw this morning while doing a bit of research was getting confused on the light rail tracks in one city in America. Obviously, we've got light rail tracks here in Sydney. So a lot of examples in the United States where these robot taxis muck up. So that's what Transport for New South Wales is going to have to figure out now, how much risk they want to take. And so many questions as well. I mean, how does New South Wales Police Highway Patrol pull it over? I mean, these are questions, right?
0: That's it. Well, I did see they had an issue when they had all the traffic lights that went out as a result of some kind of outage in San Francisco. And they were all stopped at intersections because they visually take their indications from things like traffic lights. So the traffic light then says green, it's nose to go through it. If there's no traffic light, or if it starts flashing amber, whatever the case may be, it can't figure that out. And the other thing is, watching people get in it for the first time and sitting in the back seat and completely not being able to figure it out. But there are two schools of thought. One is, would you get into, you know, a driverless car when you don't know what's going to happen? But similarly, when you get into an Uber or anything like that, you also don't know what the driver of the Uber, what condition they're in, how long they've been driving as well. Oh. Still, I would still take a driver over those driverless cars because I look absolutely petrifying.
21: As long as this is a secret between me and you, Phil, I've been in plenty of Ubers at maybe 2 o'clock in the morning on the way home from the pub. And some of those Uber drivers at that time of the morning, I sometimes wonder if the robot would do a better job. But here's a quick question for you, quick quiz. How many laws do you think would need to be changed for the Waymo to be rolled out here in Australia?
0: Do you know the answer? Because I'll have a guess.
21: Yeah.
0: 75?
21: Well, do you know what? 50.
0: Oh, okay. All right. Yeah, well, that actually, yeah, it's still around the ballpark that I expected. So you'll be doing a story on this today, on the Today Show?
21: Well, I was until a few minutes ago. Breaking news, a French national has allegedly driven his car into Hyde Park in the city. So right now, right near St. Mary's Cathedral, Hyde Park, there is a hire car in the water, in the drink. Allegedly a French national doing that this morning at about 4 o'clock.
0: Well, so, you can't even blame the Waymo. Yeah. All right, mate. Well,
21: I was going to talk about AI. Now I'm going to be talking about a real driver allegedly bucking up.
0: Sure, Will Bottom will have more details on that as well. Okay, mate, we'll talk more about the Waymos in the next few days as well. Certainly something to get our teeth into. 4 minutes to 5.
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0: Right, we've got our vet chat with Rob Zammit on the way, and also I'll have a look at some of your texts that are coming through. But now it's time to get the 5 o'clock update. Let's go to the newsroom.
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6: Good morning, I'm Gabrielle Hodson. Australia is ramping up efforts to help Ukraine, with ADF personnel being sent to train Ukrainian soldiers in Poland. The Defence Minister says it's part of a Norwegian-led multinational operation to deliver training closer to Ukraine's borders. Richard Marles says Australia is continuing to adapt its contributions to make sure support remains practical, relevant and aligned with the most urgent needs. Almost 3 million workers will get pay rises of around 4.75% from next month after a Fair Work Commission boosting the minimum wage. Economists fear it could push interest rates even higher. Wes Lambert from the Restaurant and Cafe Association says small business is already under pressure.
7: Up to 60% of workers in restaurants and cafes are on the award rate. We are the businesses that have the lowest profit margin. We only have 2.6% in cafes, 2.8% in restaurants. We cannot afford to absorb such a high wage increase.
6: A new report from the Climate Council says a surge in Australian data centre construction driven by artificial intelligence risks pushing up power bills and increasing pollution. The document shows Australia is already a global investment hotspot, second only to the US. The Climate Council says the projected growth in data centre energy demand by 2030 will mean they're using more power than all homes in the entire state of Victoria. A third youth has now been charged over a brawl at an under-17 soccer game at Revesby in Sydney's southwest. The injured included an 18-year-old with bite marks to his back. Police have charged a man with a fray. He'll front Bankstown local court this morning. Detectives in Melbourne want to hear from anyone with info about a South Bank burglary where they believe a rideshare driver may have found himself as an unsuspecting getaway driver. Police have released CCTV from the South Bank crime scene. And the equivalent of 45 full-time workers will lose their jobs come November as Lion Australia closes down the Bogues Brewery in Launceston after 145 years. Brewing will reportedly move to Sydney and possibly Queensland. Finance, and the Aussie dollar is buying 71.7 US cents. The Dow Jones is up 237 points and the Nasdaq's down 34.
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6: Marta Kostyuk has defeated Elena Svitolina 6-3, 2-6, 6-2 to reach the semis of the French Open for the first time, where she'll face Russian Mira Andreeva. The 23-year-old spoke about the war in Ukraine, where at least 21 people have been killed in the last day. Kostyuk believes more Russian-born players could protest, like Aussie Daria Kasatkina.
3: I have a greatest example of Daria Kasatkina. You know, when she spoke about it publicly, like people were coming to her parents' apartment and scaring them and stuff like this. But, you know, it didn't stop her from changing nationality. You know, there is nothing that's stopping you if this is something you don't believe in.
6: In the men's quarterfinals, Czech Jakub Menšek is currently on court against Brazilian Joel Fonseca, while Alexander Zverev has beaten Rafa Hola. The Aussies have scored 9 for 231 in their one-day international in Lahore, beating Pakistan by 41 runs. And Greater Western Sydney is trying to secure the services of Tom Green long-term, offering the AFL midfielder a seven-year deal. It comes as the 25-year-old is actively chased by the AFL's 19th team, the Tasmania Devils. And that's the latest in news and in sport.
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29: A sunny day ahead across Capricornia today and for the rest of the week. 30 the expected top today for Rocky, a minimum of 14. Yeppoon and Gladstone getting to a top of 29 and Billawila will reach 27.
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1: I can tell you with great authority that today is, in fact, June the 3rd and not May the 7th, like I said earlier on. 131873 is the phone number. We're getting ready for the big breakfast shows on their way. Sydney's best breakfast coming up at 5.30 on 2GB with Ben Fordham, followed by Mark Levy. 5.30 in Brisbane, Dean Miller and Sophie Formica on the way. 7 minutes past five, and it is cold pretty much everywhere, especially at the moment in Canberra. You're waking up to 9 degrees, but it feels like 2 degrees at the moment. 16 in Brisbane, but it feels like 16. And in Sydney at the moment, 14 degrees, but it feels like 9 degrees. On the text, 0460 873 873, Edith says, Phil, who pays for the brave cave divers? You know, the ones that risk their life and limb to rescue those people stuck down deep in difficult caves where they may never, ever, or shouldn't have gone in the first place as well. That's true, Edith, but I guess as is the case for anybody that, you know, goes out and saves lives, I don't think they'd be obviously thinking about the cost of it to themselves, even in terms of personal safety. This one that came in from Gary. Phil, Gary's in the Blue Mountains, he said, talking about these driverless cars and taxis, especially the Waymos that you were talking to Jack Hahn about before. Will these driverless taxis come with the authentic armpit and stale ciggy smell? Well, I don't know. But this one also came in from Michael, who says, Phil, will these driverless cabs cut people off, go through flood water, not stopping for police, and perhaps even rip passengers off? Because then it would be like a real taxi, says Michael from Razorback. Well, I would like to think that in the Waymos, actually, you get in there and you have a choice of the conversation that you have or don't have. So, you know, you've perhaps got a little button on the desk and you can have, you know, taxi driver talks about politics and you press the button and it starts, oh, bloody hell, mate, don't you start me about Alba. Crikey, I've had a gutful. Or you could just get, you know, taxi driver talks about the weather. Oh, mate, this rain, hey? Bloody hell, don't talk to me about how cold it is. Or you could press a button and it could talk to you about how it ended up being a taxi driver. Well, yeah, I used to be a professor and I also studied science, because if you noticed, although that's primarily Uber car drivers, that they're all former professors and also former astrophysicists as well. But anyway, Michael, Razorback, I did enjoy your sense of humour, my friend. This one that came in from Bruce. It's super cold, very windy in the upper Blue Mountains. I'll be wearing thermals today and my duck down jacket as well. What about Phil? This one from Gary, when it regards the Melbourne Stars and Renegades merging and trying to come up with a nickname. Why don't they call themselves the Melbourne Renter Stars? I think they could. David says, hey, Phil, that new Brisbane Olympic Stadium, hopefully with the official beginning of construction, we can cross that line off in the sand and stop blaming the CFMEU and also the previous ALP government for every problem. Messrs. Crucifilli and Joe Biocchi-Peterson. That was Dave from Cannon Hill. How are you, mate? And I think I've got one more that I should get to before we get to vet chat. And this is from Maddie. It's a bit harsh, that doctor saying the immune system is gone by 60, Phil. There are many natural therapies to follow to boost immunity, not against vaccine, but against all kinds of things. Those messages should be conveyed. Thank you so much for that. And also, Ruth says, I suppose Vet Chat will not be on for a few weeks. Public holiday on Monday. Well, no, it's on today, now, Ruth, especially for you, because the good vet, Dr. Rob Zammit, joins us to answer your questions in the true tradition of a taxi driver. Morning, mate. Cold enough for you?
2: Oh, yeah, but winter's announcing itself, isn't it?
1: Right? Well and truly, that's it.
2: Hope you've got the morning coffee, everybody, or tea, or whatever warm drink you want. But well, boy, oh boy.
1: My cat's decided to grow a lot of extra fur, so it knows it's on the way.
2: Yep, exactly right.
1: Got some good questions this week. One that came in from Kate, who says, my little boy wants a pet rabbit. What's your advice?
2: Oh, absolutely. Rabbits can be really good little pets and get it very young. You can house train them. I've had a lot of friends that house train their rabbits, so they go into a litter box and do their business and come out. So that's one thing I would be really doing. Yep. Just get a big tray with a big cage with litter all in it and make it smaller and smaller till he can come out of the cage and he goes looking for that litter box. So they're good that way. And so it's been shown any child that grows up with a pet has a lot more empathy and learns more responsibility.
1: Of course.
2: Nothing new. Nothing new. And you know, if you haven't got empathy, you haven't got compassion. And we need a lot of that in this world. So I'm all for it. I mean, remember, you're going to be responsible as a parent for take it to the veterinarian for vaccinations, check out things about worming and the like. But all in all, it's not a bad idea. But I wouldn't make it necessarily an outdoor rabbit, believe it or not.
1: Right, okay.
2: I would think seriously about house training it and making it indoor for your little boy.
1: Is there anything outside of what you would normally have with a cat or a dog that you'd have to be aware of?
2: Well, just different vaccines, which your vet will take care of.
1: Yep.
2: Occasional worming. Remember, these are really strict herbivores. So you've got to watch, you know, get the right pellets for them because the teeth can grow very badly if they don't have something hard to chew on. So ensure you've got some hard pellets for them to chew, plus other things that you would feed them. You know, careful with your leftovers. Don't go giving them onions and things like that. Not too much lettuce. That will give them diarrhea. People think, oh, it's green. Rabbits eat all my lettuce in the garden, so they give them lettuce. But not necessarily too much lettuce is not good for them. Just balance in the diet. And there's lots and lots of good experts there that will help them.
1: Where do you get them from? Pet shops?
2: Pet shops tend to be the main place that I've seen. Right. You can get rabbit breeders. I know at, would you believe it's Sydney Royal Easter Show? They not only have rabbit displays and judging rabbits, but they have a rabbit jumping competition.
1: Okay, well, I guess they do jump, do they?
2: And it's so popular. People come around everywhere to watch this rabbit jumping competition, and they are really neat watching them go through their paces. So you can do quite a bit. If you Google, I guess, the New South Wales Rabbit Association, you'll probably get a lot of information and people that would sell you a rabbit that's very young, the right one with that's healthy to start with.
1: And how do they get along with the other pets in the house? Okay.
2: Well, dogs need to be trained to leave the rabbit alone.
1: Yeah, right.
2: Cats just view them as prey, so there can be issues.
1: Okay, all right. Let's get on to this one from Annabelle. Can pets catch colds, and what can you do to help them, and how would you know?
2: Yes, absolutely. Cats especially. We vaccinate cats for different colds that they can get. You know, they can get one that lasts them all their life, basically. It comes and goes. It's not always there, but it's a feline herpes virus, which when they get that, you know it because they're sneezing, they go off their food, they can have red eyes and the discharge from the eyes. There's quite a few respiratory viruses that cats and dogs can get. Dogs can get, they don't get influenza the way we get. In America, mind you, there is canine influenza in America. Right. That virus is there. But we, with our quarantine laws and the, you know, prevention of getting them crossing the border, we haven't had it in Australia at this stage. So it's been pretty good that way. But yeah, just look out for the usual thing with dogs. They get a thing called kennel cough, we call it. And they cough and rasp so badly. People often ring and say, oh, my dog's got something stuck in his throat.
1: Oh, okay.
2: And it's not, it's kennel cough. It gets so bad. I've had doctors and nurses say, no, he's definitely got something stuck in his throat. And they come in and you x-ray and show them the inflammation and nothing stuck in his throat. And one way you can tell with kennel cough, if you gently massage the windpipe, that often in bad cases it elicits a cough because it is the upper respiratory tract, and especially the windpipe, that becomes very inflamed. The treatment for those sort of things, your vet will give antibiotics and anti-inflammatories. Keep them warm. Warmth is king with cats and dogs if they get any bad colds and things, and they tend to get over it quite okay. But you do have to watch it. You can vaccinate, but vaccine is a bit like our COVID vaccine. Mm. You know, it stops them getting bad cases of it. It doesn't necessarily stop them getting it.
1: Well, let's hope that our cats and dogs aren't anti-vaxxers. I got one more here that came in from Grant as well. Grant's in Cabramatta. It says, my 5-year-old Ginger Tom has a black nose. It's got blacker and blacker as he's got older, and I was told it's nothing to worry about, but he wants to make sure through you.
2: Sure. Well, no, he's quite right. Mostly, cats' noses do change colour as they get older. More often than not, they actually go lighter and lighter and pinker. And that becomes a problem because they can get sunburned and cancers.
1: Right.
2: A cat with a black nose, you think, perfect. it's not uncommon. There's a condition that refers to, but it has no harm whatsoever for your cat. And be thankful, because if your cat's out in the sun, that nose, that's where they often get sun cancers. They won't get it if they've got a black nose.
1: That's good to know. I will let you go and get yourself a nice hot chocolate. And thank you for everything you do for our little furry humans too.
2: My pleasure, Phil. Nice to talk to you.
1: There he goes. Our good vet. Dr. Rob Zammit there with your vet chat for this week. Got any questions for Rob for next week? Well, please text them through to me now. 0460 873 873. Although, as I always say, if your pet's in distress, you know, and it's serious, take it to a vet. Otherwise, anything else that you'd like to ask the good vet, by all means do. 0460 873 873. And maybe you're considering now getting a rabbit for your kids. 18 minutes past five.
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1: 21 minutes past five, getting ready for the great breakfast experience that is Ben Fordham, Sydney's best breakfast show on 2GB at 5:30. And, of course, Sophie and Dean at 4BC, 5:30, 5:21 now. House rabbits, Phil, will eat through cables and cords and all electrical cords and need to be rabbit-proofed, otherwise fried rabbit. What are you, Glenn Close? Thank you for the text. This one from Grant. Grant, I hope you heard the text that I read last week. You sent that for Rob Zammit, because you sent it to me again, and we did get the answer to that too. Hey, Phil, everything about AI scares me. They're taking it way too far, says Marie. I thought about calling you to chat about it, because my concerns are too much to put in a text. Call any night you want, Marie. Not that I'm an expert about AI, but, you know, I've read a lot about it, and I'm a bit like you. I'm a bit concerned about the advances in AI. Also, but then again, I'm paranoid of everything, including the people that keep following me. Gary Wadalba, how are you? I do like the combined name that you've got for the Melbourne Stars and the Renegades, but of course I can't say the W word on the radio, but the Melbourne W word is your answer to that. Brad says, Phil, do you know they're talking about the drivers' cars on the Gold Coast. They've been talking about drones flying around with no pilot in it. So, you know, maybe you could have a car with no pilot on it as well. All right, 0460 873 873 is the number. And we'll have a quick look at your finance update and also the cost of the petrol as well. Now, I don't have tomorrow morning Luke Boner joining me, but there is something I'd like to talk to you about, and there's a gentleman called Albert Palazzo, who's a professor at the School of Humanities and Social Sciences at the University in Canberra. Now, he's written an article that's in the latest edition of The Conversation. He says that Australia's been the victim of an AUKUS bait and switch, and he said basically we're being sold a bit of a furphy here. And a naval defence expert, I notice, has called for calm after critics have trashed Canberra's plan to buy three second-hand Virginia-class submarines from the United States. Meanwhile, the South Australian senator, the former senator Rex Patrick, said the decision to buy three used subs was a coming of truth for us. Maybe, and he told this to Ben Fordham on 2GB yesterday, for the past 3 years, anyone who's bothered to look into the US submarine industrial base has known that we were never going to get Virginia-class submarines for the Royal Australian Navy. This is the first crack in the dam for a very expensive facade. So I'll talk to Albert about that tomorrow. And in the place of Luke Boner, I'd like to take your calls on this. Do you think that maybe we've been too trusting? Maybe we should continue to be trusting in terms of our relationship with America, you know, to keep the wolves at bay. And then that beggars the question, who exactly are the wolves? Because we jump immediately to our favourite suspects. But maybe, according to Albert, we're looking in the wrong direction. So that's tomorrow morning, if you're up and about, and hopefully you will be.
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1: And when I say hopefully you will be, hopefully you've got this flu that's going around. I hope I haven't given it to everybody over the radio. To finance, the Australian share market dipped yesterday amid conflicting messages from the US and Iran on a diplomatic resolution to ending the war, as retail stocks tumbled on a higher than expected wage increase. So the ASX 200 index lost 5 points or 0.1% to 8,724.40 after tumbling more than 1.2%. The Australian dollar currently buying 72 US cents and 53 British pence. How are we going with the petrol? I haven't had a chance to have an eye on this. Every time I go, I end up spending more money on my wife's go-kart. Yeah, it's around about the $1.76.77 mark. Perth's down to $1.66, Adelaide $1.69, and your national average for diesel is $2.17. So at this stage, you know, nobody's really paying that much more than we were a couple of weeks ago, perhaps even down in the occasional area as well. We'll keep an eye on that for you. 5:26.
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0: Coming up to 5:30, I'm going to walk around and infect the entire breakfast show now. 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Stay warm. 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
6: Good morning, I'm James Royce. Business groups are warning the 4.75% pay rise awarded to Australia's lowest paid workers could lead to price hikes and could push some over the edge. However, that is not the view from the leader of the nation's peak union. The ACTU, Sally McManus, says recent history suggests otherwise.
7: Wages went up each year more than inflation. No, it didn't lead to those negative outcomes. It just meant that it had more positive outcomes for families, like for ordinary people, for the hardworking aged care worker.
6: A woman's fighting for life and a man is in custody after a crash in Melbourne's northwest. The 61-year-old victim was struck by a car in West Meadows just before 6 o'clock last night. The car's 49-year-old driver was arrested a short time later. He is now assisting police with their inquiries. A WA jockey has been placed in an induced coma after a horror fall at a Queensland event. Christy Bennett was taking part in trials on the Gold Coast yesterday morning and suffered brain bleeding when she fell off her horse. Anthony Albanese is under pressure over AUKUS this morning, with rebel Labor figures and unions calling for a rethink of the submarine deal. Former Cabinet Minister Ed Husic has used a caucus meeting this week to push back on the arrangement, but the Deputy PM, Richard Miles, insists that Canberra is unambiguously committed to it. An Aussie fashion house, Camilla's, been hacked. The crooks hacked into the company's databases in April, with customers warned their names, birth dates, emails, home addresses and mobile numbers may have been compromised.
5: Navigating the legal landscape. How they help. Grant and Simpson Lawyers. 994RO. Your sport. Now.
6: Australia has beaten Pakistan by 41 runs to level its one-day series in Lahore. The visitors posted 9 for 231 after their 50 overs, with the host bundled out in reply for 189. Still on cricket, and we've seen the last of the Melbourne Stars, with Cricket Victoria selling the Big Bash club to a private investor. However, the Melbourne Renegades brand will remain. Over to AFL, and James Hird says he hasn't approached or been contacted by Essendon about the club's vacant coaching role, and has told Nine he isn't sure if they'll reach out.
8: Look, I don't know. I would like them to. And I'd like to go about going through the process, as I said. But if they don't, well, you know, it's a hypothetical and we'll deal with that when it happens.
6: Meantime, the Bombers are reportedly in talks with the league about a special assistance package. And over to NRL, where Ezra Mam has paid the price for the Broncos' shock loss to the Dragons, with the Origin star dropped to the bench for Saturday night's M1 derby against the Titans.
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9: You really notice those couple of degrees difference at this time of the morning, don't you? Rocky's sitting on 12 currently. This time yesterday, I think we're around 8. That 3 or 4 degrees makes a big difference. Sitting on 17 currently in Gladstone, 14 in Yeppoon, 7 degrees in Billawilla. Another sunny day across Capricornia today and warming up significantly, getting to 30 degrees for Rockhampton, 29 for Yeppoon and Gladstone, and Billawilla expecting a top around

0: 27 degrees. Just expecting a sunny day after some possible morning fog this morning on the Capricorn coast. Northwesterlies 15 to 20 knots, reaching up to 25 knots offshore south of Agnes Water in the late morning and early afternoon. Seas 1 to 1.5 metres, increasing to 1.5 to 2 metres offshore south of Agnes. UV index today, 5, which is moderate. So if you're out and about, slip, slop, slap, seek and slide.
1: The Boodles Big Breakfast. 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
0: Morning, it's Aaron. If you'd like to get in touch, 49227990, aaron.stevens@4ro.com.au. Elton John and Faith Hill on the way, David Bowie and Mick Jagger now. Soon, something you might have missed out of yesterday's Boodles Big Breakfast on 4RO.
2: Okay!

0: It's 994RO, the talk of Central Queensland. Good morning. After six, I'll reveal 4RO's 10K cash track that you're listening out for this morning. When you hear the song, call through, go on the standby list to win $10,000 cash. Listen for that song just after six. But first, something you might have missed out of yesterday's Boodles Big Breakfast. Tuesday mornings, we catch up with the Mayor of the Livingstone Shire, Adam Bellow. We spoke yesterday about the opening of the Brian Dory Aquatic Centre on Friday. But it looks like another great local is about to be recognised.
1: Yeah, that's right. Over 12 months ago, Council made a decision that we wanted to acknowledge and memorialise the passing of the late Tom Wyatt, who, like Brian Dory, is an absolute legend for perhaps different reasons, but importantly, their service to the community over many, many years is just undisputed. So this council of Livingstone, where Tom served for nearly 10 years, we wanted to show our respect to him, and we looked far and wide for a suitable home for Tom to be acknowledged, and we decided on the new Memorial Gardens, which is down along Tambi Road, which has now been operating for about 3 years. It's our new cemetery, but it's far much more than a cemetery. We've got about 160 acres down there of council land, and we've got really much bigger plans for that whole area, where the east-west connector road will basically cross the highway and link onto that road. It'll become a very centralised position, and so we're excited to, on this Wednesday, acknowledge the late Tom Wyatt through the renaming of the Memorial Gardens to the Tom Wyatt Memorial Garden. So his name is clearly branded there, and there's so many stories about Tom that I'm sure your listeners, Aaron, could share, and I've certainly got a few myself, and really looking forward to that special Tom. We've got some of Tom's family coming along, and we're really proud to be able to do that on behalf of the family and the late Tom Wyatt.
0: Yeah, that is great, and terrific recognition for Tom Wyatt. So look forward to talking about that a little bit more next week after the commemoration is done. Your Poon Show this Saturday, we're broadcasting live there thanks to NRG Industrial. Looking forward to the show.
1: Absolutely. It just comes around so quickly. And before you know it, we have the shows coming around. We've already had, obviously, the Caves and the Marlboro. They did a great job with their shows, and we're really, really proud to support the Yeppoon Show and that wonderful committee there under the new President Grantley Jack, and really appreciate their sponsorship of what is just an awesome little show that has such a community spirit about it. The community really do get out and support our shows, and the Yeppoon Show was a terrific day, or a terrific weekend, and I always enjoy watching the wood choppers there, and just to watch them in their skill. And there's so many other wonderful, things to do with the Yeppoon Show, whether it's visiting all the stalls and or just joining in on the various rides that are there. So, well done to the Yeppoon Show. I hope just encourage everybody to get out and support your local show, and it'll be a great weekend.
0: Absolutely. Look forward to catching up with you on Saturday if you're around for a chat.
1: You usually don't have to ask a mayor more than once whether they want to come and have a chat, Aaron. We'd love to have a chat with you. So, absolutely, we'll come down and say good day. And it's great that you guys are going to be broadcasting there. You're wonderful supporters of our community and various community events for our own. And so it's tremendous what you guys do.
0: Yeah, looking forward to it. Broadcasting live at the Yeppoon Show, thanks to NRG Industrial, this Saturday morning. See you there. And good to catch up with the Mayor of the Livingstone Shire, Adam Bellow.
2: C is Central Queensland, which comes with a commitment to keep you up to date. 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
2: We'll also keep you across what's going on nationally and around the world.
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0: It's 9.94 RO, the talk of Central Queensland. Boodle's Big Breakfast continues with the latest news, sport and weather next. We'll check news headlines soon, and on this day, thanks to Move Mobility. And just after 6, I will tell you the song you're listening out for this morning in 4RO's 10K Cash Tracks. Your chance to win. Go on the standby list, first of all, to win $10,000 cash. So good luck. Also, we're reaching the final days of celebrating CQ. This morning I'll give some clues that could send you to a great destination across our region. You could be off to the Stirling with dinner at Buddy Boy Kitchen, or win a night's accommodation at Villa Lassini Yeppoon. You could be off to overlook the ocean at the Haven Emu Park, or win a family camping experience at Take a Break Bush Camp. Still plenty of experiences to give away. The first clue coming just after 6:30. As we celebrate CQ on the station that's been part of Central Queensland for over 90 years, 994RO.
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10: Good morning. Joseph Price with your local news. A 70-year-old man's allegedly been busted with kilograms of methamphetamine and cocaine in his car in central Queensland. It happened on the side of the Leichhardt Highway at Walwyn on Monday, with police allegedly finding 5.2 kilos of meth and 3.6 kilos of cocaine in packages on the back seat. The drugs are worth an estimated $700,000, while it's alleged $100,000 cash was also seized. The man faced Rockhampton Magistrates Court yesterday and will reappear on July 29th. 11th. The state government will introduce new e-mobility legislation into Parliament this week, with the new laws expected to be in place from July. It's in response to community outcry about the number of deaths and injuries caused by e-motorbikes, e-bikes and e-scooters. Transport Minister Brent Mickleberg says they'll target the most dangerous behaviour with harsher penalties for offenders,
11: including speeding, failing to wear a helmet, careless riding, illegally carrying passengers, riding on prohibited roads. Our police will be able to randomly breath test those using e-mobility devices. And importantly, police will be able to seize and subsequently destroy devices which are illegal and being used in a public space.
10: In March, a 15-year-old boy was rushed to Gladstone Hospital in a serious condition after his e-scooter collided with a car at West Gladstone. Gladstone police are continuing to crack down on hooning in the region. According to police, the bulk of offences are being committed by young people, with many offenders posting their crimes to social media. Sergeant Wayne Butcher says they continue to catch and charge people as part of Operation Manoeuvre.
12: It's getting a bit of traction, getting a lot of feedback from the community, a lot of hooning complaints, which links into the stealing of tyres to do the burnouts and the like. But in talking to a lot of these 18, 19, 20-year-olds, it's not necessarily our local guys, it's a lot of Rockhampton people as well.
10: And the YMCA Queensland Youth Parliament is in Rockhampton today and tomorrow. Youth members are the voice of the youth in their electorates and advise politicians and decision makers across the state. As part of their visit, they'll head to local schools and meet with local youth members and advisory council members.
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13: Morning, I'm Phoebe Humphrey. There are fresh fears the latest increase to the minimum wage would force the Reserve Bank into another two rate hikes. AMP senior economist Shane Oliver is expecting them in August and November, while David Alexander from the Chamber of Commerce says having to lift wages by 4.75% will have a negative impact on business.
14: Small businesses in particular, but there'll be various industries such as retail, hospitality, where the impacts are more severe.
13: More than 6,000 homes were without power yesterday in South Australia as wild weather wreaked havoc. High tide, strong winds and minor flooding lashed parts of the state, with the SES responding to more than 200 calls for help. Israel continues to launch strikes in southern Lebanon despite a US-brokered de-escalation deal. Donald Trump announced the deal would stop Israeli attacks on Beirut and Hezbollah, but both sides have not publicly accepted it. And a search has ramped up on the Gold Coast for a Tassie devil. Mary disappeared from her enclosure yesterday, forcing a wildlife park to close.
2: A man's toy shop. 450 gram grease cartridge from $10. 994RO. 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
13: In sport, a win for the Aussie cricketers this morning, downing Pakistan by 41 runs to level the ODI series at 1-1. Nathan Ellis named man of the match for his 4-wicket haul.
15: Yeah, he was outstanding tonight. You can always call on Nell on those sort of pitches.
13: Skipper Josh Inglis there on Fox. Kieran Foran begins his first day as official head coach of Manly after signing a 3-year deal with the NRL club yesterday. And Essendon is reportedly yet to reach out to James Hurd a week on from Brad Scott's sacking. That's the latest news and sport.
2: 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Gracemere Shopping World. It's for you and me 7 days a week.
0: Another sunny day across Capricornia today with light winds after some fog patches around this morning. And can you believe after a couple of cool days where the jumpers and jackets came out, Rocky expecting a top of 30 degrees today. Upern and Gladstone gets 29s, Billowilla around 27. On the Capricorn coast, northwesterlies 15 to 20 knots, reaching up to 25 knots offshore south of Agnes Water in the late morning and early afternoon. Seas 1 to 1.5 metres, increasing to 1.5 to 2 metres offshore south of Agnes Water. UV index today, 5, which is moderate, so if you're out and about, slip, slop, slap, sink and slide. 12.5 degrees right now in Rockhampton. It's 17 in Gladstone. Can you believe these temps? 14 in Yeppoon and 8 degrees in Billowilla. You would have kicked off the blanket this morning.
2: Bigger and better than ever. The Boodles Big Breakfast, 4922-7990. On the talk of Central Queensland, 994RO.
0: So did you enjoy those couple of days of winter? Yes, I know it's going to get colder again, but hard to believe it's heading for a top of 30 degrees in Rockhampton. Beautiful. Happy Wednesday. Hi, it's Aaron. Thanks for your company. 49227990 is my number. aaron.stevens@4ro.com.au to get in touch anytime. Another busy morning on the way. Yes, so much going on. I want to share these statistics with you. Beef 2027 in Rockhampton has grown to become more than just a world-class agricultural event. According to Airbnb data, Beef Week visitors aren't just coming for cattle, with the event becoming a gateway to Queensland, inspiring domestic visitors to stay longer and explore the region. In 2024, domestic searches on Airbnb for Rockhampton during Beef Week surged by over 300% compared to the same period in 2023 when there was no beef, showing the strongest appetite for one of the country's most beloved regional events. Most significantly, the trip doesn't end in Rockhampton. Airbnb data shows that approximately one in eight domestic travellers who made a booking in Rockhampton during beef also made an Airbnb booking elsewhere in Queensland within a fortnight of either side of the event. The reason I'm sharing that with you is today there'll be a representative from Airbnb in Rocky and Yeppoon presenting some information sessions for those interested in becoming hosts during Beef 2027. So we'll get more details about the information sessions after 7 o'clock this morning and talk to that representative, Claire, who's visiting Rockhampton and Yeppoon today. But it's not just about during beef. I mean, head to these sessions if you do have spare rooms or if you've got a granny flat, because, you know, even during these times of housing shortages, people are looking for places to stay as they travel through. So you never know. There may be other opportunities for you through Airbnb. So get more details about these sessions after 7 o'clock this morning and have a think about how you could open up your home to opportunities like this. So we'll discuss that later on this morning. Also joining me on a Wednesday, Glenn Kelly, member from Morani, Mark from AFS will drop in, Kim from Cap Rescue, and also we'll talk local sport with Liam from CQ Today before 7 o'clock. You're also listening out for this song.

Yeah, fun from the Beach Boys, 49227990. That is your ticket to get on the standby list to possibly win $10,000. It's 4RO's 10K cash track this morning. Between now and 9, I'll play fun from the Beach Boys. Call through when you hear it and you'll get on that standby list. First person through gets on the standby list to win $10,000. Good luck. Other prizes, of course, celebrating CQ, another destination to celebrate this morning. I've got tickets to Michael Jackson's History Show and also Masters of the Universe in cinemas from tomorrow. Could pick yourself up a double pass to see that too. So another busy morning on the Boodles Big Breakfast. Soon we'll check news headlines on this day, thanks to Move Mobility on the way too on 994RO, the talk of Central Queensland.

0: Triple's Big Breakfast on 994RO. Good morning, 13 past 6. And being a Wednesday, we will head out to the Big Red Building on Bursiger Street after 7 this morning and grab some specials. You can stay up to date with those specials on their Facebook page, Boodles Meats. Also not too far away on this day, thanks to Move Mobility, looking back on the 3rd of June. But let's see what's making news around the place this morning. And is it no surprise that Trump leads the way? Trump's secret nuclear plan exposed. The US has opened talks with allies about expanding its nuclear arsenal in Europe as Israel kills 8 in Lebanon. Also, 31-year-old dubbed most beautiful woman alive, a British model sent the internet into meltdown at Miami Swim Week, stealing the show with a viral black one-piece moment. Also, Disney faces biggest flop since Snow White. Disney is facing yet another embarrassing movie failure following the collapse of its latest Star Wars movie at the box office. I want to see The Mandalorian. I'll be going along to event cinemas to see it. Gout Gout officially breaks world record. You might have heard this morning. Gout Gout has officially been recognised as the under-20 200-metre world record holder by World Athletics. He broke the record with an incredible 19.67 seconds. However, there were question marks over the event's conditions, given 7 finalists broke their personal best, some by as much as 2 seconds. But yesterday, the sport's governing body confirmed Gout's performance, along with 5 others, had been ratified as world records. To other stories at news.com.au this morning, have you heard about this? Australian Bunnings shock merger announced. Popular giant Bunnings has swallowed 2 large firms whole in a mega merger, including the owner of Hard Yakka and Australia's biggest industrial and safety supplies firm. Also, news.com.au, iconic beer ends 145-year history. Yes, Bogues is no longer. The iconic Australian beer manufacturer has ceased production in Tasmania, ending its long history in the state and affecting 42 local jobs. And fans erupt after Bombshell Rocks BBL. Fans of Victoria are in uproar after a bombshell announcement with the Renegades and the Stars to merge. To the Courier Mail this morning, and sting in the tail. Wages boost for millions, triggers inflation fears and business pain. Paid now, pay later is the headline. Millions of workers will receive a pay bump from next month, but it could push struggling businesses over the edge and force the Reserve Bank to lift interest rates far more than twice more this year. The Fair Work Commission ordered an above-inflation 6% boost for minimum wage workers and a 4.75% raise for about 3 million award workers. Certainly discussed at extents during mornings yesterday with Jason Matthews. National ban, the medical regulator has suspended Dr. Reza Adib from practicing nationwide amid multiple rape charges against him. E-bike law backdown. The state government has watered down its e-scooter and e-bike crackdown, including allowing children under 17 to be able to ride devices with parental supervision. If children are found riding alone, parents will face a $518 fine or a $620 fine if the child is caught riding an illegal device. And man down, Ezra axed as Broncos try to salvage season. Those stories in the Courier Mail this morning. In the morning bulletin portion of the Courier Mail, amputee 70 on drug charges after $700,000 highway bust. A retired builder undergoing chemotherapy has been charged after police claim they found nearly 9 kilos of methamphetamines and cocaine worth $700,000 in a car. And how a CQ council plans to save its region from coal's end. How about this? A CQ council has proposed taxing today's coal prosperity to bankroll tomorrow's communities, with an eventual $500 million fund targeting the region's looming post-mining financial crisis. How do you feel about that? Let me know. 49227990. To the CQ today, out today, I've got it in my hot little hands, Waterway to celebrate. Hundreds of community members celebrated the official opening of the multi-million dollar Brian Dorey OAM Capricorn Coast Aquatic Centre in Yeppoon on Friday. Some pictures in the CQ today. Also, One Nation poll figures grow higher. Pauline Hanson says she will represent anyone with similarities to who assimilates into Australia if she becomes Prime Minister, after One Nation eclipsed Labor in a poll to become the most popular political party in the country. And Lily powers to Oceania glory in the top end. Keppel Coast Athletics Club star Lily Woods is becoming a household name in the region after earning another incredible accolade, this time while representing her country. Those stories and more right across your day on 994RO. Stay up to date at 4ro.com.au and have your say anytime. 4922 7990.
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1: 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On this day with Aaron Stevens for Move Mobility. 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Yamba Road. Keep Australia moving.
0: Hi, we're looking back on June 3rd, the anniversary of the bikini being unveiled in 1946. It was named after the Bikini Atoll, where atomic bomb tests had been held because the new swimsuit was highly explosive.
10: Ladies and gentlemen, we now present the Parade of the Bathing Beauties.
0: In 1969, the Starship Enterprise docked, with the last episode of the classic TV series going to air after just 79 shows. Of course, they returned on the big screen.
11: These are the voyages of the Starship Enterprise.
0: The Bob Marley album Exodus was released in 1977. In 1999, Time magazine named it the best album of the century. Warner Brothers Movie World on the Gold Coast opened in 1991.
12: Warner Brothers Movie World, Hollywood on the Gold Coast.
0: And Australian Aboriginal land rights were recognised following the ruling in the Mabo versus Queensland case in 1992. Here's Prime Minister Paul Keating.
13: A tremendous opportunity to get its relationship with the Aboriginal and Torres Strait Islander people right.
0: To the June 3rd birthdays, topping today's list is legendary rocker Susie Quattro. She's 76. Denise Williams is also 76, best known for this hit from Footloose. Milestone celebration for Danny Wilde, one half of the hit duo The Rembrandts. He's 70. TV reporter, presenter and longtime host of A Current Affair, Tracy Grimshaw, celebrates her 66th.
14: The end of last year, the blowtorch gets supplied.
0: Legendary Pakistani all-rounder Wasim Akram turns 60 today.
15: Beautifully bowled there by Wasim.
0: Screaming Jets lead singer Dave Gleason is 58.
16: You know that I know.
0: Television renovation star Jamie Geary turns 56.
17: Got a weed whack up. Look at that.
0: And special one for Spanish tennis sensation Rafael Nadal turning 40.
18: Without question, this is Rafa's house.
0: Finally, the man regarded as the number one greatest sports person of all time, floats like a butterfly, stings like a bee, champion Muhammad Ali, lost his greatest fight on this day in 2016.
19: Out of handcuff, lightning, throw thunder in jail.
0: Still the greatest, remembering Muhammad Ali on June 3rd.
1: A big start to the day. The 4RO Boodles Big Breakfast on the talk of Central Queensland. 990 4RO.
0: On this day, thanks to Move Mobility with that spacious wheelchair accessible showroom on Yamba Road for sales, hire, service and repairs. 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

0: Susie Quattro on her 76th birthday on 994RO and still going strong. Heard all about it, and on this day, thanks to Move Mobility, of course, her big hit Devil Gate Drive, the rock and roll legend, but she says she's been put into a number of music categories over the years.
1: I get classified in the glam rock era only because my hits were at that time. That came from the Ziggy Stardust stuff, you know, and the platform heels and everything, the boys dressed up with makeup and this and that and this and that. So then punk followed my first hits. That was the next thing, and they call me the early punk rocker. I just see myself as based in rock.
0: Yeah, Susie Quattro celebrating her 76th birthday and rocking harder than ever. And, of course, remember her days on Happy Days? Always love watching her on Happy Days. Susie Quattro celebrating her birthday today. Heard all about it, and on this day, thanks to Move Mobility. Latest news, sport and weather coming up soon. Your first clue this morning as to a destination across CQ as we celebrate CQ. Good luck. You could be off to another wonderful destination across our region this morning. Not too far away, too, those songs battling it out in 4RO's Clash of the Chords, thanks to Antonio's One Hit Wonders today. Got a couple out of the 60s. And also we'll catch up with Liam from CQ today to talk local sport on 990 4RO.
2: Good news. We've given 4RO's Kelly some advanced driving lessons in the 4RO Perry's IGA pickup.
3: Unfortunately, she failed the driving test.
2: We've given 4RO's Kelly some advanced driving lessons in the 4RO Perry's IGA pickup.
3: Unfortunately, she failed the

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5: Good morning, Joseph Price with your local news. The state government has stepped back from a proposed ban of under-16s riding e-mobility devices. Legislation is being introduced into Parliament this week, but under the proposed new laws, kids between 12 and 17 will still be allowed to ride with parental supervision. Transport Minister Brent Mickleberg says from July, police will be able to seize and destroy illegal devices, breath test riders and hand out tougher penalties.
6: From the 31st of August, riders will need to be at least 16 years of age and hold an existing driver's licence. That can be a learner's licence, but they'll need to have a licence, with the exception of those exemptions that I described earlier in relation to adult supervision, certain medical conditions and in some recreational settings.
5: In March, a 15-year-old boy was rushed to Gladstone Hospital in a serious condition after his e-scooter collided with a car at West Gladstone. Meanwhile, Queensland doctors have slammed the state government for not implementing a ban on under-16s. AMA Queensland President Erica Gannon says the proposed new laws have been kneecapped by allowing 12 to 17-year-olds to still ride devices with parental supervision. She says walking back the ban feels like a betrayal of children's safety and means they'll continue to be injured and killed. A crackdown on hooning in Gladstone continues. According to local police, the bulk of the offences are being committed by young people, with some offenders travelling from other parts of central Queensland to hoon in Gladstone. Sergeant Wayne Butcher says many of them are boasting their hooning to social media.
7: It's a big thing, especially online, Snapchat and Instagram and all these sort of platforms that are promoting it. So we just like to let people know that if you are listening, that we are watching, we do know who you are, and we will be coming for you, because what our town looks like at the moment looks like a bomb hit it with tyre marks all over the intersection in town.
5: And two public amenities blocks will be removed in Rockhampton as they reach the end of their service life. The blocks at Pilbeam Park in Coongal and Benke Park in Bursica have deteriorated beyond reasonable repair or replacement. Demolition works will start in the coming months. People can use amenities at the nearby Regalesford Park and Stapleton Park.
4: National news now.
8: Morning, I'm Phoebe Humphrey. The nation's peak union is dismissing concerns that the latest minimum wage increase will lead to stagflation. That's when rising inflation combines with a surge of unemployment. The ACTU's Sally McManus says lifting the award wage by 4.75% is not enough to tank the economy.
9: There is no evidence to say that modest wage increases for the lowest paid in any country in the world have a negative impact on employment.
8: Meantime, there are fears the wage increase could trigger at least two more rate hikes in August and November. A prominent Queensland doctor has been suspended from practicing in Australia. Dr. Reza

0: Dib, the partner of former State Premier Anastasia Palaszczuk, is facing charges of rape and sexual assault. The 65-year-old plans to fight the charges. And experts warn Aussies could be hit by higher power bills in the years to come as Australia becomes a hub for data centres. The Climate Council warns it could lead to increases of up to 26% in New South Wales and 23% in Victoria by 2035.
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0: In sport, a four-wicket haul from Nathan Ellis has steered the Aussie cricketers to victory this morning in the second one-day clash against Pakistan. Chasing a target of 232, the home side was all out for 190. Ellis telling Fox it was a tricky wicket.
2: You want to try and maximise it for as long as you can. So you try and get up there and swing it for four, five, eight balls and then you get into your work, as we saw.
0: And the Kieran Foran era has officially begun at the Sea Eagles. The 35-year-old has now been locked in as the head coach of the NRL club for 3 years. That's the latest news and sport.
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3: The Bureau was predicting some fog around this morning. It's pretty clear from my window on the world, but as you travel around, if you come across any of those fog patches, take it easy. A sunny day with light winds on the way. 30 degrees for Rockhampton, can you believe it? 29 for Yeppoon and Gladstone and 27 for Billawilla today. And 12 degrees right now in Rocky, sitting on 17 in Gladstone. A bit cooler at Gladstone Airport. 14 degrees right now in Yeppoon and 8 in Billawilla.
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3: Good morning, it's Aaron. Liam from CQ Today will join us soon to talk local sport and those two 60s one-hit wonders battling it out this morning in 4RO's Clash of the Chords. I'll unveil them soon. But first,
1: we know Central Queensland is the best place in the world to live, and it's time to celebrate that with help from Capricorn Enterprise. 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
3: So this morning again, I'll give clues as to a destination across Central Queensland. 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Otherwise, there's another clue coming just after 7:30 as we celebrate CQ on the station that's been part of Central Queensland for over 90 years. 994RO.

0: argument over whether pineapple goes on a pizza, anchovies or no anchovies. 4ROs, Clash of the Chords. Thanks to Antonio's Express, pizza for pizza lovers, Musgrave Street.
1: Oh, yes, Antonio's for over 40 varieties of pizzas to choose from, but also the pastas with those fresh sauces made in store, the new recipe ribs, the potato skins, the chicken wings, the salads. You get it all at Antonio's Express, pizza, pasta, ribs and more in Musgrave Street. And you could win this week's pizza prize just by voting this morning in 4RO's Clash of the Chords. Keep an eye on our Facebook page or 49227990. One hit wonders for a Wednesday. I love these two. This is going to be a tough battle. I've chosen two sing-along songs that were one-hit wonders of the 60s, starting with this.

The Kingsmen, Louie, the first song you can choose from this morning, a one-hit wonder out of the 60s. Or do you want to hear this after 8:30 this morning?

0: Both songs that just get a group of people singing. Louie Louie by The Kingsmen or Hey Hey Kiss Him Goodbye by Steam. 49227990, which of those do you want to hear just after 8:30 this morning? Vote now. It'll put you in the running for the pizza prize this week, drawn Friday morning when we catch up with Jeff from Antonio's. 4RO's Clash of the Chords, thanks to Antonio's Express. Pizza, pasta, ribs and more in Musgrave Street. It's 17 to 7 and Liam from CQ Today. Good morning.
1: G'day, mate. How are you?
0: Extremely well. The CQ Today is out this morning in front page and back page. She's just all over the place. Lily Woods.
1: Yeah, of course. Well, I was pushing for the Blues to be on the front and the back, but of course, we went with Lily, who's a fantastic athlete, mate, and a really good kid. So great to see. She obviously took out first place and broke an Oceania record at the Oceania Athletics Championships the other week. So, yeah, it's a really good story and one of those ones where, you know, she's going to be right up there when the Brisbane Olympics come around. Like, she broke that record in the under-18s category as a 17-year-old.
0: Yeah.
1: So it's a very impressive effort, and she smashed the record by about 20-odd centimetres. So, mate, she's a star in the making, or even she's probably a star already made. So, yeah, really looking forward to how she goes. And it's not just triple jump. She also got silver in long jump and was only beaten on the last jump of the week. So, yeah, very impressive and, can't wait to see where she goes from here.
0: Yeah, looks good in that green and gold. And as you said, just primed. I mean, she's 17, so 6 or 7 years' time to the Olympics could be just her time.
1: Yeah, absolutely. She should be hitting the straps by then and really getting into her prime. So it's a good time, but the big push is always, you know, talking to Melanie, her mum, who is also, you know, a Commonwealth Games athlete. So, is, you know, there's no track here. They don't have a track to practice on. Yeah. Like, it's pretty impressive for someone to do so well without the proper facility they have either. So
0: it's long jump. Don't you just go down the beach and just jump in the sand?
1: Yeah, that's true. You could, but yeah, even the running track and the distance track, like, there's nothing here for our athletes. So imagine the potential of our athletes is probably getting hindered a little bit. So
0: yeah,
1: it's an interesting talk, and I think that'd be one of the only sports without a proper facility here that is up to, you know, a good standard of the rest of the state.
0: Sure. Had Trey Brown in the studio yesterday doing an update on the Capras. There's obviously some concern about this little slide. They're out of the eight now and had that loss against the Dolphins.
1: Yeah, it was a little bit disappointing. They lost that game against the Dolphins and then went on and lost to your Wynnum, mate.
0: Who, I know. Hey?
1: They were going, you know, Wynnum haven't been too great this season, so that's probably the most disappointing thing is they were just blown out. It was 30-0 at one point, you know. So they had that emotion of the home game, and they beat Burley, and they drew with Ipswich, who are a good team, and then it sort of slid the last two games. So I think a bye or the week off will do them a lot of good, and then they'll come back and have a home game again. So I think, yeah, it's probably the best time for a bye like that. And then now they got seven games in a row. So they have to start winning. They have to get back on that winning track, because they were fourth at one point and now they're down at 10th.
0: Yeah.
1: So that's a big slide. They need to fix something. And I think it's just one of those things. They've had a few players out. They'll get a few players back. And yeah, it should be fixing itself.
0: Fingers crossed. Now, I was worried about you. I thought you might have been still tired from the weekend, all that clicking on the camera after the 76 points that the Chargers put on the weekend. Did you have a sore finger taking all those photos of the tries?
1: They were terrific, the Chargers. I always feel bad for Fitzroy. I think they're a club rebuilding, and I thought, you know what, I'll get down to the ground. I'll take a few photos of them as well. Get a bit of publicity for the Sharkies, but yeah, it was an onslaught from the Chargers. When I was there, it's probably the period where it wasn't as many tries. It was probably a 15-minute period where there was only one or two tries, but North ran it in, and I just love afternoon footy. It's just so great.
0: It's good.
1: The Chargers probably need, talking about upgrades, that field needs an upgrade. Gymnasium Park, they need to push hard for an upgrade. I think it's a great ground. I think it's a good place to have a ground. I think it just needs a bit of a facelift. But yeah, it was a great round of footy. Emu Park also got beat by Rocky Brothers, so they lost back-to-back games after being undefeated for the first, you know, fair few games. So it's a bit of a logjam between second and fifth place. I think they're all on the same points, and it's anyone's game at the moment, but Rocky Brothers are flying high, top of the table, and haven't lost since round two, so they're flying.
0: And just I was reading another story in CQ today, out today, Central Queenslanders steer Maroons to PBR Origin win. I thought I'd just throw that in after your little dig about the Blues at the start of our conversation.
1: Yeah, of course you would. Of course you would. You'd bring that up.
0: Yes.
1: You know what's amazing? That PBR is so great to watch. And we've got some impressive athletes. Like Calliope's got a few. The Leather Boys are awesome and just keep going from strength to strength. So, it's just an amazing sport. It's one of those ones where I think the Origin arena really suits it. Many codes have tried to do the Origin thing and tried to make it passionate, but I think it really does work on PBR. I think there's a real passion between country New South Wales and country Queensland going at it. So, mate, fantastic effort, and those guys are pretty impressive athletes. But yep, Queensland did get the win, mate. So
0: bring
1: my
0: it
1: boys
0: on.
1: Need to come back and start going for it.
0: All right, you have a good week, and CQ today, out today. You can read those stories in and more. Grab your copy. Good to talk to you, Liam. Have a great day.
1: Yeah, you too, mate. Talk soon.
0: It's 11 to 7, 9:90, 4RO.
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0: Boodle's Big Breakfast on 994RO. We'll be heading out to the Big Red Building on Bursinger Street in the next 15 minutes to grab some specials. You can stay up to date with those specials on their Facebook page, Boodle's Meats. Also spinning the 4RO Wonder Wheel, thanks to Harvey Norman Electrical and Computers, worth $1,100 to spend this morning. So get your couple of numbers ready to go, and we'll find out about these information sessions happening in Yeppoon and Rockhampton today by Airbnb ahead of Beef 2027. 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
1: 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Your news now.
6: Good morning. Joseph Price with your local news. A man will reappear in court after allegedly being busted with kilograms of drugs in his car in central Queensland. It's alleged police found nearly 9 kilos of meth and cocaine in packages on the back seat of the man's car on the side of the Leichhardt Highway near Dooloolu on Monday. The drugs are worth an estimated $700,000, while it's alleged $100,000 cash was also seized. The 70-year-old faced Rockhampton Magistrates Court yesterday and will reappear on July 29th. A road safety organisation has backed the state government's proposed new e-mobility device laws. Legislation will be introduced into Parliament this week, with the new laws set to start from July. The government's been accused of watering down some aspects of the laws, but Katie Bates from Amy's Foundation says they'll help reduce the carnage caused by e-device crashes.
7: Last year, there were 12 Queenslanders killed in e-mobility incidents. Only one of those was on a legal e-mobility device. Over 2,000 Queenslanders each year are hospitalised. Something had to be done.
6: In March, a 15-year-old boy was rushed to Gladstone Hospital in a serious condition after his e-scooter collided with a car at West Gladstone. The Nationals leader has ruled out joining forces with One Nation despite their rise in popularity. It follows recent polling, which has Pauline Hanson's party as the most popular political party in the country. Central Queensland-based Senator Matt Canavan says the most important thing is to vote out Labor at the next election.
8: The real message to people is if you want to get rid of this terrible Labor government, you just got to put them last on your ballot paper. In terms of you knowing the right, I'm not sure exactly what that will look like because I don't think One Nation is in any interest in serving in a coalition with us. We've said the same. We'll have to be somewhat competing against each other in an election.
6: And the Queensland Youth Parliament is in Rockhampton today and tomorrow. It will include the 2026 Youth Governor, the Honourable Madison Hilker, who served as a 2020 Youth Member for Rockhampton. As part of their visit, they'll head to local schools and meet with local youth members and advisory council members.
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10: Morning, I'm Phoebe Humphrey. The decision may have been made, but the debate continues over whether yesterday's increase to the minimum wage is a good or bad thing for Australia. Unions say the 4.75% increase to the award will provide a lifeline for struggling workers. But David Alexander from the Australian Chamber of Commerce has warned it could backfire.
11: For some businesses, they will pass that on and it'll end up in inflation. For others, they'll wear it themselves. It could be the tipping point for some businesses. So this is not good news for the business community.
10: The PM is facing growing pressure over AUKUS, with Labor MPs, crossbenchers and unions urging him to rethink the $368 billion submarine deal. However, Defence Minister Richard Marles insists the government is fully committed to it. And fears some homeowners could be looking at negative equity thanks to a potential downturn in property prices. Experts are warning tens of thousands of Aussies are looking at their home being worth less than what they paid for it, with those who bought under the government's 5% deposit scheme the most vulnerable.
1: Dynamic mobility. AIDS. Freedom without limits. 420 Richardson Road. 994 RO. Your sport now.
10: In sport, Australia's beaten Pakistan by 41 runs to level its one-day series in Lahore. The visitors posted 9 for 231, with the hosts bundled out in reply for 190. While we've seen the last of the Melbourne Stars, with Cricket Victoria selling the Big Bash club to a private investor. And James Heard has revealed he hasn't reached out to Essendon about his interest in the vacant coaching role. The Dons legend telling Nine he also hasn't been contacted by the club.
12: I would like them to, and I'd like to go about going through the process, as I said.
10: That's the latest news and sport.
1: 4RO weather for Rockhampton and Central Queensland. 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
0: Daniel's out of the Weather Bureau again this morning. Daniel, again today, some mentions of fog patches on the forecast. Much about?
13: Yeah, look, we've got a little around the Rocky area at the moment as well, and a few other places, although it looks to be starting to break up in those areas around, bit around parts of Gladstone, bit around Billawheeler. Looking like it'll probably break up fairly quickly. The breeze will pick up and the sun gets up and burns it off. So don't think it's going to have a big impact on the day.
0: Well, looking outside, it's clear blue skies.
13: It is, and that's going to continue to be the pattern for the rest of the week and into the weekend. Temperatures this morning, minimum temperatures, generally a little warmer around most centres. We got some fairly warm maximum temperatures yesterday, a good 4 to 5 degrees above average. That's translated into some warmer minimums this morning. We got down to 8 degrees in Rocky yesterday, but just 12 degrees this morning, and it's similar across most centres. So we will see temperatures starting to cool off again, though, in coming days. There is some cooler air pushing up across the state, so both the maximums and then the minimums will start to relax as we head through towards the end of the week and into next week, and we'll see single-figure minimums returning as a feature for many areas in the coming days.
0: We do have a joke in Central Queensland quite often, things like winter's expected to be on a Wednesday this year. It was on a Tuesday. It was yesterday, and I did joke we're back into 30 degrees today, but as you said, those cooler temperatures aren't too far away again.
13: No, that's it. 30 today in Rockhampton, but back to 27 tomorrow and 23 for Friday and 22 for Sunday. So we'll see, generally cooler conditions, but still very pleasant, really, especially as the winds start to back off. We'll see some of the breezes pick up around the coast in coming days with the ridge strengthening, but otherwise it'll be quite pleasant around the place.
0: Speaking of winds, what have the boaties got in store?
13: Yeah, so look, the coastal waters today up to 15 to 20 knot northwesterlies and then 25 knots offshore south of Agnes Water. That's due to some troughing that's passing through further south in the state, just picking up those northerlies. That'll ease off in coming days. So tomorrow we're back to 10 to 15 knots for the most part and starting to shift southwesterly. But then the southwesterlies will start to pick up with the ridge strengthening somewhat into Friday. So we'll return to around about that 15 to 20 knot mark. So a little bit up and down. A bit breezy at times around the coast for the next few days.
0: Daniel, we love having a chat with you guys, but it looks like they could get shorter and shorter, these chats, as the week progresses, hey?
13: That's it. Look, we get a few showers coming back in towards the end of the weekend and early next week, particularly around the coast, but they're likely to be fairly light ones, so that'll mainly just be a bit of onshore flow with the next high-pressure ridge. So, yeah, it's going to be fairly stable for quite a number of days yet.
0: All right, good to talk to you. Have a great day.
13: Cheers, Aaron.
0: There you go. Daniel out at the Weather Bureau this morning. 30 degrees, the top today for Rockhampton, as we heard. Gladstone and Yeppoon will get to 29s. Billawheeler, a little bit cooler, 27 today. Currently sitting on 12.5 degrees in Rockhampton. The minimum was 11.7 just before 6.30. 17 degrees currently in Gladstone, a little bit cooler at Gladstone Airport. Gladstone's minimum was about 13.6. Billawheeler, 7.9 currently, got down to 6.5. And Yeppoon basically sitting on their overnight low, about 13.9.
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0: Good morning. We are less than a year away from Beef 2027. And obviously accommodation is something that's been spoken about a lot in the lead up. If you've got spare rooms, if you've got a granny flat, great opportunity for you to go through Airbnb and open up those opportunities for you during Beef, and also the accommodation opportunities for people coming to town. Airbnb are holding a couple of information sessions in Rockhampton and Yeppoon today. We'll find out about those before we get to 7.30. Also, we'll catch up with Peter Boodle out in the Big Red Building on Bursinger Street, get some specials, and not too far away, I'll give you the chance to win for yourself. In fact, we'll do it now. $1,100 on the 4RO Wonder Wheel, thanks to Harvey Norman Electrical and Computers. What do you reckon? Nice to spend $1,100 at Harvey Norman Electrical and Computers? Give me a call, 4922-7990. Let's take caller number 12 this morning, and we'll spin that wheel. Nice little jackpot. 4RO's 10K cash tracks. We're listening out for the Beach Boys. Fun, fun, fun. For your chance to go on the standby list to win $10,000 too. All that and more right through the Boodles Big Breakfast this morning. It's a busy one.

0: Wonder what's going to happen now. The 4RO Wonder Wheel. Thanks to Harvey Norman Electrical and Computers. It's got Central Queensland in a spin.
1: $1,100 to spend at Harvey Norman Electrical and Computers this morning. Susan's got the chance to spin for it. Hello, Susan. How are you?
2: I'm very well, thank you, Aaron. Yourself?
1: Good, good. Fantastic. Wednesday morning, beautiful day.
2: Yep.
1: What's
2: off
1: your...
2: Off to work.
1: Off to work. Ah, Susan, wouldn't you prefer to be down the beach?
2: I would be. I will be in a few months. I'll be retiring, so...
1: Really?
2: Yes.
1: Wow, congratulations. Are you looking forward to it?
2: I am, and I'm sceptical too, yeah. So... Yeah,
1: it is tough. Have you spoken to a lot of people, a lot of retirees about that step?
2: Yes. A lot of my friends are in that bracket. So yes, I have talked to them about it. So you've got to take the leap sometime.
1: Well, that's right. It's an amazing transformation in life. And look, Susan, if you have any trouble, feel free to drop in here anytime. We'll swap. let's go. $1,100 on the 4RO Wonder Wheel, thanks to Harvey Norman Electrical and Computers. What numbers are we looking for?
2: We're looking for number 13, Hubby's birth date.
1: All right.
2: And mine is 21.
1: All right, let's spin it. You ready? Actually,
2: yep,
1: it's starting on 13. It landed on 13 yesterday.
2: Oh, okay.
1: So let's see if we can get it to do
2: it.
1: Yeah, you never know. Fingers crossed. Here we go. Big spin.
2: Come on, 13 and 21. I need some money for a trip.
1: Nice. 13 and 21. Chance to win $1,100 to spend at Harvey Norman Electrical and Computers. Starting to slow down.
2: Spending money for my trip.
1: Nice. So, Susan, what time do you start?
2: I start in 14 minutes.
1: 14 minutes, okay. Well, it is slowing down in time, which is nice. What did we want, 21 and 13?
2: Yes.
1: Yeah, we got a combination of both. We got 23.
2: Oh, well, good luck next time.
1: If we just take that one out and that one out, and there you go, 23. Susan, try again soon, won't you?
2: Thanks, Aaron. Have a great day.
1: You too. Enjoy your day at work. And we'll bump it up by another $50, $1,150 tomorrow morning when we spin the 4RO Wonder Wheel. Thanks to Harvey Norman Electrical and Computers.
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1: 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All you got to do is go to Meat Packs Online. Simple as that. Those specials are on the Facebook page. You can check those out. Who did we get on the phone?
8: Yeah, this is Andrew, yeah.
1: Hello, Andrew. How are you?
8: Yeah, good. Yourself, yeah.
1: Good, mate. I've already knocked out these specials on the Facebook page. The whole steer rib fillets is the big one, though, isn't it? $29.99 a kilo.
8: Yeah, and then we've got, I think, did you say chicken schnitzels?
1: I said the chicken schnitzels, $7.99. Yeah. They're good.
8: Yeah, yeah. They, you know, they fly at the door, too. So.
1: $5 a kilo off on those ones.
8: Yeah, you know, no, it's a really good special.
1: Love the chicken schnitzel, $7.99 a kilo, whole steer rumps. Those whole steer rib fillets, $29.99 a kilo. And the marinated pork ribs still going well too at $10.99, hey?
8: Oh, just a nice feed for the footy on a Sunday afternoon.
1: Yeah, love it. Very, very good. Mate, you have a good day.
8: Too easy. Thank you very much for that.
1: Fantastic specials on the Facebook page or Meat Packs Online to click and collect to get your meat delivered.
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0: Triple's Big Breakfast on 994RO. Good morning, 23 past 7. And the phones lit up when I played the Beach Boys' Fun, Fun, Fun. Peter, good morning.
1: Yeah, good morning, Aaron. How are you?
0: Mate, I'm good. What about yourself?
1: Oh, I'm battling thick fog this morning on the mail run.
0: Really? So plenty of fog up your way?
1: Yeah. Yeah, around Marlborough and north and heading towards Ogmore. It's just really thick, so slow trip this morning.
0: All right. Well, it was good that you were taking it easy because it gave you plenty of time to call through when you heard the Beach Boys. Mate, you're now in the running for $10,000 cash.
1: Oh, good Lord, that'd be awesome.
0: It'd be good, wouldn't it? That'd be a nice holiday for you, Peter.
1: Yeah, I think it might go to maybe some bills, but also to some renos we're going to look
0: to do it. Okay. All right. Well, you've already got it. You've got it taken care of. There we go. We'll just finish it now. $10,000 on the line with 4RO's 10K cash tracks. The Beach Boys, Fun, Fun, Fun was the one this morning. So well done, Peter. You're in the running. You're on the standby list.
1: Excellent. Thank you so very much.
0: No, pleasure, buddy. Have a great day and watch those fog patches. 25 past 7. And listen out this afternoon again as Luke gives you the chance to track down a 4RO 10K cash track and get on the standby list to win $10,000. It is the Boodles Big Breakfast on 994RO. And as I've been talking about this morning, there's a couple of information sessions being held in Rockhampton and Yeppoon today to help you understand Airbnb a bit more, especially ahead of Beef 2027. Claire McTaggart is a super host with Airbnb and also in the beef industry. Claire, hello.
2: Good morning, Aaron. How are you?
0: Great, and good to talk to you this morning. What do you get out of Airbnb, apart from obviously the money side of things?
2: Thanks, Aaron. Well, I guess my reason, I have a background, I'm a beef producer and I've also been writing for Country Style magazine for the last 20 years and of those 20 years, in the last 5 years, I started writing a lot of features about Airbnbs around Australia, amazing locations, amazing houses, and it kind of sparked my interest to share a special property in Rockhampton that has character and heritage, and I've since added a property at Yeppoon as well.
0: So what's it like being part of the Airbnb system?
2: Well, I really want to reinforce that it's really simple, safe and rewarding. In my 5 years, I've had a really positive experience with Airbnb. I've found it genuinely fun and rewarding to do. And I love, personally, the connection with guests, showcasing our great region and also providing a point of difference.
0: Yeah, very good. Because I stepped into the Airbnb world from a person renting a room once when we visited Melbourne, and we didn't sort of know where to stay, and we wanted to be close to the zoo, as a matter of fact, which is where we were going. So we went, oh, let's give this Airbnb a go. The people were lovely. They were so friendly. It was really clean and tidy, and it was a lovely place to stay. It suited all our requirements, and you know, I'm old, so you sort of getting your head around new things is tough sometimes, but I had a great experience.
2: Well, that's so great to hear, Aaron. Yeah, and that's the thing. It's really, as a host, it's so easy to set up and you have a lot of support. Like it's honestly pretty instantaneous that you get support from Airbnb. So, yeah, I think in Rocky, we're so fortunate. We've got this, iconic event every 3 years. And unfortunately, we just don't have enough beds in the conventional sense in Rockhampton. So so there's a real opportunity for people in Rockhampton and Yeppoon to take a few simple steps and then, have a win-win experience where we're helping make it a successful event, but we're also, earning some extra money on the side in a safe, on a safe platform.
0: Ka-ching. How big or small can you be? Can it just be a room or do you prefer granny flats? I mean, what's the best way to go?
2: Yeah, well, it's really limitless, Aaron. You can... If you've only got a room, then you can list that. If you have a granny flat, you know, that's perfect too. And if you have a whole home, even better. It just depends on, you know, where you're at and what you can handle. But I guess, the main thing I would say is that it's so simple to set up, but just be accurate. Like, you know, it doesn't have to be perfect, but just, you know, explain that and have accurate photos so that, you know, the expectations are met with your guests.
0: Sure. Obviously, we're talking about doing this for Beef 2027, but I guess there's a real opportunity in the next 12 months for people to dip their toe in the water, so to speak.
2: Absolutely, and that's the exciting part too. Like, this event is the perfect reason. Your home granny flat room will sell, and hopefully you'll have a great experience. But it just might open the door on another, you know, revenue stream that you hadn't anticipated. Through a little bit of, doing a little bit of work in the setup, which really is straightforward. So I'd really encourage people to consider it.
0: And obviously, Claire, you'd encourage people to go along to these information sessions.
2: Yeah, that's right. Thank you. We still have spots available in Yeppoon. It's at the Keppel Bay Sailing Club at 12:15. The Rockhampton Leagues Club at 6 p.m. tonight. That one has sold out. However, we are going to have all the links. Rockhampton Leagues Club at 6 p.m. tonight. That one has sold out. However, we are going to have all the links and

0: find interesting too. We've got the latest news, sport and weather next. Another clue coming on as we celebrate CQ and 4RO's quick shots, thanks to Gus's. In the next half hour too, Mark from AFS and Regional Health and Mobility will drop in.
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10: Good morning. Joseph Price with your local news. Multiple emergency services crews are being called to a house fire at Mount Morgan this morning. It was reported around 3:45, with the first firefighters arriving around 4 a.m. The home on Tipperary Road was well involved and it partially collapsed. Three fire and rescue crews remain at the scene, extinguishing the blaze. Gladstone police are continuing to crack down on hooning in the region. According to police, the bulk of offences are being committed by young people, with many offenders posting their crimes to social media. Sergeant Wayne Butcher says they continue to catch and charge people as part of Operation Manoeuvre.
11: It's getting a bit of traction, getting a lot of feedback from the community, a lot of hooning complaints, which links into the stealing of tyres to do the burnouts and the like. But in talking to a lot of these 18, 19, 20-year-olds, it's not necessarily our local guys, it's a lot of Rockhampton people as well.
10: Despite One Nation's polling as the most popular political party in the country, they're no closer to joining forces with the Liberals and Nationals. Despite some calling for the right to unite, the Nationals leader claims the Coalition and One Nation will be competing against each other. Central Queensland-based Senator Matt Canavan is urging voters to make a change at the next election.
12: Everybody has the power in the ballot box just to put this terrible government last. And if you do that, they're gone. Enough people do that, they're gone. And then you decide what you do above that. And obviously we've got to compete for your votes. And I think the most pressing issue for this country is to get some people in there who can manage the economy with discipline, with tough decisions.
10: Two public toilet blocks will be removed in Rockhampton as they reach the end of their service life. The amenities blocks at Pilbeam Park in Coongal and Benke Park in Bursica have deteriorated beyond reasonable repair or replacement. Demolition works start in the coming months. People can use amenities at the nearby Regalesford Park and Stapleton Park. And a Central Queensland fisherman has landed a catch of a lifetime, a massive 200 to 300 kilo Queensland grouper. The rare catch was with a hand line at Corbett's Landing Boat Ramp in Byfield. It was later released unharmed.
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13: Morning, I'm Phoebe Humphrey. Another poll shows One Nation

0: elections, the most popular political party in Australia as the PM's popularity slumps to an all-time low. 60% of respondents were dissatisfied with Anthony Albanese's leadership, while the Sky News YouGov poll puts One Nation's primary vote at 29%, ahead of Labor on 26% and the Coalition on 20%. Business groups are warning the 4.75% pay rise awarded to Australia's lowest paid workers could lead to price hikes and could push some over the edge. The leader of the Solomon Islands will sit down with Anthony Albanese in Canberra today. It's Matthew Wale's first overseas trip since taking office last month. The pair will talk about strengthening Pacific ties. And some businesses are reportedly hiring private investigators to ensure their employees are working from home. Nine reports some companies have asked PIs to perform spot checks or door knocks on remote workers. Close to 7 million Aussies now work from home following the pandemic.
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0: In sport, the Aussie cricketers have levelled the one-day series with Pakistan with a 41-run win in Lahore this morning. Chasing a target of 232, the home side were all out for 190.
2: I think it was a pretty good total in the end. It was just about building that partnership in those middle overs and just being nice and patient.
0: Aussie skipper Josh Inglis there on Fox. And Aussie Gout Gout's under 20 200 metre record is official. World Athletics has confirmed his 19.67 in April is a legal and official time. That's the latest news and sport.
1: 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They're here to help.
3: Yes, good morning, blue skies. Actually, a couple of clouds around. They've just popped up. But we've had a little bit of cloud and a bit of fog around this morning, which we heard before the news. Peter from Marlborough saying that it was wide stretching throughout that region. So just take it easy if you do come across any of those fog patches. We'll clear to a sunny day with light winds. Expecting a top of 30 degrees today for Rockhampton. Incredible. Yeppoon and Gladstone, tops of 29, and Billawilla get to around 27. Currently sitting on 14 degrees in Rocky, 17 degrees in Gladstone, 15 in Yeppoon, and it's 11 right now in Billawilla.
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3: Mark from AFS and Regional Health and Mobility is going to join us in just a moment to have a chat. Also not too far away. Got music from Alana Miles and the Eurythmics this half hour. But first, another chance for you to head to a great destination across Central Queensland.
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3: I did give away one clue an hour ago. A couple of suggestions, none even close at this stage. I said weddings with a view. 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My second clue is Lookout Tower. Lookout Tower is my second clue. 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
1: Time to have a shot at 4RO's Gus's Quick Shots. Reveal the songs to win, thanks to Gus's. A shot above the rest.
3: Two down, three to go. Have a listen to these. She's gonna get you. Brown Sugar, the Rolling Stones, and Devil Woman from Cliff Richard going off yesterday morning leaves us with three left to reveal. If you reckon you can get one, maybe two. A couple of coffees, thanks to Gus's, a shot above the rest. If you happen to reveal the final three, you'll win lunch for two. Good luck. She's gonna get you. $4,9227,990 to have a go at 20 to 8. Boodle's Big Breakfast on 994RO. Good morning.

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1: Weddings with a View and Tower are the two clues that I've revealed for your chance to head along to another destination. Thanks again to Capricorn Enterprise for putting together this long list of destinations for us. Let's see if we can reveal what the latest is. Hello, Karen.
2: Hello, how are you this morning?
1: I'm well. Yourself?
2: I'm very good, thank you.
1: Nice to hear. Do you know the destination?
2: I'm thinking it might be the Lookout at, the Lookout Woodbury, which is just outside Yeppoon. Is that it?
1: The Lookout Woodbury, which is just outside Yeppoon. Beautiful spot. Yeah. Talk about weddings with a view, right up on the hill, and it's like a tower sitting up the top there looking out over the beautiful area around Woodbury. Just magnificent, isn't it?
2: It is. I'm holding my breath here. I'm probably wrong.
1: Well, if you're holding your breath, then I'm just going to keep dragging it out then. They do say elope at the Lookout Woodbury. And tell you what, the accommodation, which we'll find out more about before we get tonight, is magnificent. Of course, Karen, you've hit the nail on the head. Well done.
2: Hallelujah.
1: You will love staying here. It is just magnificent. It's the most beautiful spot. And I'll tell you exactly what you've won because it's a fantastic prize. And I mean, all of these prizes, thanks to Capricorn Enterprise, have been magnificent. But you have one for yourself. You ready?
2: I'm sitting down, yes.
1: Yes, a two-night midweek stay at the Capricorn Spectacular Luxury Getaway Retreat Destination, the Lookout Chalet, the Lookout Woodbury. Two nights midweek. You can go and enjoy that, enjoy the view, enjoy the food. It's a great spot.
2: Thank you very much, and thank you to the Lookout Woodbury as well.
1: Yeah, well done.
2: Thank you very much.
1: Karen, congratulations. You're off a couple of nights to stay there. We're going to find out more about the Lookout Woodbury just before 9 o'clock when we catch up with the man, Billy. Looking forward to having a chat to him this morning. But it's 13 to 8, 990 4RO. And sitting through all that was Mark from AFS and Regional Health and Mobility. Good morning to you.
3: Yeah, good morning, Aaron, and good morning, Rocky.
1: Mate, the Lookout Woodbury is beautiful
3: it
1: spot.
3: It is a beautiful spot down there. Yeah. Actually, most places on the coast at the moment are absolutely gorgeous. Yeah. I drove past the beach this morning. It was as flat as a tack. So.
1: When you've got these clear skies, you can see for miles, can't you?
3: It was absolutely beautiful this morning. Last week has been really gorgeous. It's a beautiful time of the year in central Queensland, this time of the year, leading into early winter and then into spring. It's probably some of the nicest places to be in the world, I reckon, here on the Capricorn coast. So, beautiful this morning. Bit foggy coming up from Yeppoon, a little bit foggy there, but great place to live.
1: You know, that's the great part of our conversation this morning. Unfortunately, we're going to change tact and we're going to talk about Bowel Cancer Awareness Month.
3: We are, yeah. June has been set aside each year as National Bowel Cancer Awareness Month. A bit close to my heart. I lost my dear dad about 18 years ago to bowel cancer. And it's Australia's most fourth common cancer, but it's the second deadliest cancer that we have in the country. And there's about 102 or 3 Australians that will lose their battle to bowel cancer every week. So it's
1: every week.
3: Yeah. So it's a really significant thing. But one of the really important points with bowel cancer is that if identified early, it's quite treatable. So I think the statistics say that there's about 99% chance of successful treatment if found early.
1: Yeah.
3: Now, Australia and the Australian government has invested in what I believe is a very good national screening program. Every Australian over the age of, you have your 50th birthday and enter into your 50s and the government sends you a little package in the mail.
1: Yes, they
3: send you a bowel cancer screening kit. And it's a really effective way because it's early identification is what actually makes good success with the treatment, okay, and really helps manage this because it's a very treatable cancer. But the challenge is that about 41% of Australians actually use the bowel cancer kit that's sent out to them. So
1: what happens to the other 60%?
3: Six in 10 are thrown in the bin, I think, or left in the top drawer in the bathroom. So really? My little challenge over this month, and I'll talk about it a few times over the month of June, is that if you're an Australian over 50 and you've been sent this little package, a bit of a birthday present from the federal government, pull it out, actually use it and send it back in, because it could be just that little step that saves your life. And as I've said earlier on, 99% is treatable if found early. And we've got the great screening program for us, which is free, to actually identify it early, and 6 out of 10 are thrown in the bin. So the little challenge, if you're out there and you've got one sitting in the top shelf in the bathroom or in the drawer in beside your bed or somewhere, it's about time to pull it out. Go and do the test. It's quite easy to do. I've done it a few times because I'm a few years over 50 now, and send it off. And I think it's the best way that's going to actually help you identify if you might have early onset of bowel cancer. And so it's a really important, it's an important screening program. What is disappointing is it's like vaccinations for the flu. It's out there, it has great efficacy, but we're just not using it.
1: Is it just sent the once, or does it get resent?
3: It gets resent after. Yeah, okay. I think it gets sent once, and then I think if you haven't actually sent it in, I think it gets sent about a year or two later again. So,
1: can you order one if you?
3: Yeah, you can. Yep. Yes. And you can also order one if it's free for all Australians over 50. But if you ring up, they'll send you a kit. If you're younger than 50 and you think you'd like to get a test done, ring up and you'll get sent a kit. And it's quite an effective way of identifying early whether someone might have bowel cancer before you even know it. So you're asymptomatic. My dear dad's journey, he was fit as a fiddle and didn't actually know that he had bowel cancer at all. So he had right at the end, just before he was diagnosed, had a few changes in his bowel motions and a little bit of a weight loss, and went in, got checked, but for him it was too late, too little, too late. And the sad thing, as I said, 99% of bowel cancer can be treated successfully if caught early. Got a great national screening program available to us all, and 6 out of 10 of us leave it in the top drawer and never do anything with it. So, and as I said, it's our fourth most common cancer in Australia and the second most deadliest. So it's one that we need to really have a good think about. Take 5 minutes, go and actually do the test, send it in, and hope for the best. And hopefully you'll come back with a clear bill of health. And then in a couple of years' time, or 4 or 5 years' time, you might be sent another one and you'll do it again, because 5 years' time, we move along a bit. And so it's probably a good time to do it again. So, my challenge for the month of June is for if you're over 50 in central Queensland, in Rocky and Capricorn Coast, if you know you've got one of these, you'll know you would have got this little gift on your birthday from the federal government. Don't leave it in the top drawer, because that little decision might be something that just might save your life.
1: I can see your passion for it, and as you said, something very close to your heart. So let's take that challenge during June.
3: Yeah, I'll put it out there a few times over the next couple of weeks. Well, Aaron, then.
1: Good to see you. Hey, where do we find you guys?
3: Yeah, we're all over Rocky. We're on got a pharmacy over at Friendly Pharmacy. At Frenchville on Dean Street. We've got Regional Health and Mobility on Alexander Street on the north side. And then on the south side, we've got our City Heart Pharmacy. So the Friendly Pharmacy at City Heart, which is in Denham Street. We've got our Regional Health and Mobility store in Alma Street on South Rocky. And our new pharmacy over at Wandle, which is going great guns.
1: Good to see you, Mark. Fantastic. State of Origin jersey next time. Did you find it?
3: I'm still looking, Aaron. I've turned the house upside down. I vow that I will be here in my jersey for the next Origin. I've just got to find it.
1: Look forward to it, mate. Great to see you.
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2: 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And 90s. 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And happy wife, happy life, eh? Thanks, La Bra Boutique. Are they French?
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0: Biddle's Big Breakfast on 994 RO. Good morning. Latest news, sport and weather coming up in just a moment. In the next hour, we will learn more about the lookout at Woodbury. Also coming up, chance to have a go at the 4RO Perry's IGA Secrets Out. And member for Morani, Glenn Kelly, joins us in the next 20 minutes too. The Michael Jackson History Show is coming to the Pilbium Theatre this Friday night. An amazing show. You might have heard me talking to Garth Field, the man behind it all. It's the costumes, it's the lights, it's the music. It's just big in sound, the Michael Jackson History Show. I've got a double pass to give away to go and see the show on Friday night. If you'd like it, 49227990.
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6: Good morning. Joseph Price with your local news. A 70-year-old man has allegedly been busted with kilograms of methamphetamine and cocaine in his car in central Queensland. It happened on the side of the Leichhardt Highway near Dooloolu on Monday, with police allegedly finding 5.2 kilos of meth and 3.6 kilos of cocaine in packages on the back seat. The drugs are worth around $700,000, while it's alleged $100,000 cash was also seized. The man faced the Rockhampton Magistrates Court yesterday and will reappear on July 29th. A crackdown on hooning continues in Gladstone. According to local police, the bulk of the offences are being committed by young people, with some offenders travelling from other parts of central Queensland to hoon in Gladstone as well. Sergeant Wayne Butcher says many of them are boasting their hooning on social media.
7: It's a big thing, especially online, Snapchat and Instagram and all right. These sort of platforms that are promoting it. So we just like to let people know that if you are listening, that we are watching, we do know who you are, and we will be coming for you, because what our town looks like at the moment looks like a bombs hit it with tyre marks all over the intersection in town.
6: The state government will introduce new e-mobility legislation into Parliament this week, with the laws expected to be in place from July. It's in response to community outcry about the number of deaths and injuries caused by e-motorbikes, e-bikes and e-scooters. Transport Minister Brent Mickleberg says they'll target the most dangerous behaviour with harsher penalties for offenders,
8: including speeding, failing to wear a helmet, careless riding, illegally carrying passengers, riding on prohibited roads. Our police will be able to randomly breath test those using e-mobility devices. And importantly, police will be able to seize and subsequently destroy devices which are illegal and being used in a public space.
6: In March, a 15-year-old boy was rushed to Gladstone Hospital in a serious condition after his e-scooter collided with a car at West Gladstone. And the YMCA Queensland Youth Parliament is in Rockhampton today and tomorrow. Youth members are the voice of young people in their electorates and advise politicians and decision makers across the state. As part of their visit, they'll head to local schools and meet with local youth members and advisory council members.
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5: Morning, I'm Phoebe Humphrey. The federal government says Australia can afford the 4.75% pay rise that's coming for millions of award wage workers. It's estimated this will cost the economy some $11.7 billion, but Health Minister Mark Butler has told Nine it must be put into perspective.
9: It's about one-tenth of 1% of the nation's wage bill, more than the employers were submitting to the Fair Work Commission.
5: Anthony Albanese is under pressure over AUKUS this morning, with rebel Labor figures and unions calling for a rethink of the submarine deal. Former Cabinet Minister Ed Husic used a caucus meeting this week to push back on the arrangement, but the Deputy PM insists Canberra's committed to it. And Qantas has hit a key milestone with its long-range Project Sunrise plane completing its first test flight. The test kicks off a major two-month trial phase ahead of planned routes from Australia's east coast to London and New York. It comes just a week after news of a delay in receiving the aircraft, with flights not expected to begin until late 2027.
1: Flamingos, here comes the weekend. 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
5: In sport, a win for the Aussie cricketers this morning, downing Pakistan by 41 runs to level the ODI series at 1-1. Nathan Ellis named man of the match for his 4-wicket haul.
10: Yeah, he was outstanding tonight. You can always call on Nell on those sort of pitches.
5: Skipper Josh Inglis there on Fox. Kieran Foran begins his first day as official head coach of Manly after signing a 3-year deal with the NRL club yesterday. And Essendon is reportedly yet to reach out to James Hurd about his possible return to the club a week on from Brad Scott's sacking. That's the latest news and sport.
1: 4RO weather for Rockhampton and Central Queensland. Calca Bait and Tackle is closing down. Everything must go now.
0: I tell you what, there's still a little bit of fog around, still getting reports of fog around the place. So if you do come across any of those fog patches, just take it easy. It'll clear to a sunny day with light winds, pretty clear in Rockhampton earlier on before this clouds come over. A little bit of cloud around this morning. For the Capricorn Coast, northwesterlies 15 to 20 knots, reaching up to 25 knots offshore south of Agnes Water in the late morning and early afternoon. Seas 1 to 1.5 metres, increasing to 1.5 to 2 metres offshore. Shore south of Agnes Water. UV index today, 5, which is moderate still if you're out and about. Slip, slop, slap, seek and slide. 30 the top today for Rockhampton. Yeppoon and Gladstone getting to tops of 29, and Billawilla will reach 27 degrees. There's been a bit of a stall on the temperatures. I wonder if it's that cloud cover. Because they've just stopped in their tracks. 15 degrees in Rockhampton. I think it's warmed up about half a degree over the last half hour or so. 18 degrees currently in Gladstone. It's 12 in Billawilla and sitting on 17 in Yeppoon.
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0: Wednesday mornings, we check in with Glenn Kelly, member for Morani, so we'll do that not too far away. First of all, this is the 4RO Perry's IGA Secret Sound. There it is. We're at $250 to spend. $250 to spend at Perry's IGA, Wandle Dean Street in Yeppoon, if you can identify what the sound is. There it is. Luke gave a tiny clue, said it's not in the deli department. That's fair enough. Apart from that, you know, it was recorded in one of the Perry stores, Wandle Dean Street in Yeppoon. Let's hold off on any other clues at the moment. I think this will get us across the line. What is that? 49227990. What comes into your mind when you hear that sound? Take a guess this morning. Could be you winning $250 to spend at Perry's IGA, Wandledean Street in Yeppoon. Good luck. It's 994RO. Boodle's Big Breakfast. Good morning. 8:10. I got more tickets to give away soon.

0: It's back and sounding better than ever. The 4RO Perry's IGA Secret Sound. Thanks to Perry's IGA, Dean Street, Wandle and Yeppoon.
1: I will say that this is probably one of the most intriguing 4RO Perry's IGA Secret Sounds we've ever had because it is pretty simple. But we've gone all in these different directions with it, which has been quite incredible. And it's hanging in there, $250 to spend at Perry's IGA, Wandle Dean Street in Yeppoon if it goes off this morning. Hello, Carmel.
2: Good morning, Aaron.
1: How are you today?
2: I'm good, thank you. A beautiful day in Brisbane.
1: Oh, you're in Brisbane?
2: Yes.
1: Well, that's
2: my
1: interesting.
2: My daughter's had a little boy.
1: Oh, wow. When was the little boy born?
2: On the 27th.
1: Oh, that's lovely. So what?
2: Last Wednesday.
1: 6 or 7 days old.
2: Yes, he's lovely.
1: Oh, that's nice. What's his name?
2: Connor Rex.
1: Connor Rex. I like that. Yes. Connor Rex. Fantastic. All right. Well, you enjoy. Is this your first grandchild?
2: Yes, it is.
1: Oh, congratulations. Oh, Carmel, that's great. Congratulations. That's so nice. Oh, well, let's top off the celebrations. Maybe you can get Connor Rex something nice from Perry's IGA, Wandle Dean Street in Yeppoon. $250 would definitely buy it. What do you think the sound is?
2: I'm thinking you're peeling off a meat pack from another one. You know how the king rat seems to stick?
1: Ah, that's clever. Yeah,
2: so one and taking it off the other.
1: Yes, sort of peeling them apart.
2: Yes.
1: Oh, that's really clever thinking, Carmel, but not the one. You give Connor Rex a big hug for us all and try again soon.
2: Okay, thank you.
1: There we go. How about that? So Carmel's in Brisbane this morning, and now we're going to Maria. And Maria, where are you?
3: I'm at Burram River, down north of Maryborough. I'm just about to head off down to the Sunshine Coast for a few days.
1: How about that? There's still people in Rocky, isn't there? Hello? Yes, no, there's cars driving down the street. That's
3: good.
1: I thought everyone was abandoning us. And modern technology, of course. You can get us from anywhere, of course, through the iHeart app. Well, Maria,
3: thanks.
1: We could buy you some
3: Aaron.
1: Road snacks for your trip. What do you think this is?
3: Still, I'm not really convinced, but I thought it, you know, it could be stacking shelves with chips. You know how the bags of chips rub against each other and make that squeaky little noise?
1: Yes. We've got things rubbing against each other and peeling them off each other.
3: Yeah, I know, it's wrong.
1: Maria, enjoy your trip to the Sunshine Coast.
3: Yeah, and thank God for the iHeart app so I can still hear you all the morning.
1: Lovely, Maria. You have a good trip.
3: Okay, Aaron. Talk to you soon. Bye.
1: Will do. Drive carefully. How about that? From Brisbane to Burram Heads, back to Rocky now. And the 4RO Perry's IGA Secret Sound. Thanks to Perry's IGA, Wandle Dean Street in Yeppoon.
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0: It's a 4RO Boodles Big Breakfast. 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
9: Gone gets tough.

0: Another great song. Sing along with that. Billy Ocean, When the Going Gets Tough, The Tough Get Going. Latest news, sport and weather coming up soon in the next half hour. We'll play the winning song in 4RO's Clash of the Chords, thanks to Antonio's Express. This morning, one-hit wonders for a Wednesday and a couple of sing-along one-hit wonders. Louie Louie by The Kingsmen up against Na Na Na Na, Hey Hey, Kiss Him Goodbye by Steam. So that's on the way. Also, Kim will join us from Cap Rescue Helicopter. And before we get to 9 o'clock, we'll learn more about the lookout at Woodbury. Looking forward to that. But Glenn Kelly, member from Moranee, good morning.
1: Aaron, how are you, mate?
0: I'm good. What about yourself?
1: Oh, well, yes, the winter flu's got a hold of me. Mate, I could have a hanky bigger than a bed sheet at the moment and still wouldn't be big enough. I'm sort of struggling here at the moment, but I know there's others in the same situation, but you just got to deal with it, right?
0: Yes. Well, I won't keep you too long. We'll save you as much as we possibly can. The Chrisafulli government wants people to have their say on the federal government's changes to the environmental protection and biodiversity conversation. It's a long one. Environmental protection and biodiversity. Biodiversity Conservation Act.
1: That's right, mate. We know it's the Environment, as you say, Environment Protection and Biodiversity Conservation Act 1999 Act, also known as the EPBC.
0: I should have just said the EPBC.
1: That's pretty much that's what people know it as. The federal government last year in November brought it, changed things in that legislation in there, which made a lot of farmers pretty uncomfortable, up especially in Queensland, because once again, decisions get made in Canberra is one thing, but when it comes to regional Queensland, they forget about how we operate up here. So it certainly put things at a bit of a nervous Nelly moment. But so the Queensland Government Productivity Commission is currently seeking feedback on the impacts of the proposed changes, and which is really good, because Chrisafulli realises how concerning this is to us. And so I guess when it comes to Moranee, obviously agriculture, when you've got the cane growers, you've got small business contractors, the mining industry, it all happens in our patch. And so it has to be seriously looked at. And so we're going to have encouraging community participation. We've got some consultation gatherings happening so that the graziers and what have you can come and have their say. So on Mackay, 15th of July 2026, and in Rockhampton, 22nd of July 2026, we're having a consultation gathering so that people can have their say, get their opportunity out there, and we've also got, obviously to find out the details, the link will be on my Facebook page, but I think it's very important because these reforms could affect your business, well, your industry, or, you know, could be in trouble. We don't know. So sure. I think it's getting the right data out there to the people and get a bit of an understanding of what's going on. And obviously our government are giving you the opportunity to have their say. We gather the data and we go from there, mate.
0: Well done. Well, we'll be able to talk about that one a couple of times. Definitely. Now between now and the lead up. Critical minerals.
1: Hey, yeah, that's right. So the Deputy Premier was pushing through a new legislation which will fast track the next wave of critical minerals, which is so important to the state of Queensland and obviously the electorate of Moranee. There's no doubt about it when it comes to Moranee. Like, we have a lot happen in that area, and obviously with the boundary redistributions that will be in by 2028, whoever the member is for Moranee, he won't only have sugarcane, coal-fired power station and different things. He'll also have up to 12 coal mines. So there's a lot going to happen in our electorate. So these sort of things are very important. And he'll fast track the next wave of critical minerals and these projects, which are so important for us. And it's a pretty exciting one for me, as this will go through the Primary Industries and Resources Committee, which I'm part of. So once again, I'll be able to help you guys and keep you updated on what's going on there. I think it's going to be a good one. It's all about getting Queensland on the map. They had the Friends of Japan at Parliament last night, and I popped in there for 5 minutes, and you know, these overseas countries, they're really getting excited with Queensland, because we are fair dinkum when it comes to critical minerals, and they can see we're fast tracking and working hard to get this stuff through. And we've got everything here in Queensland, and we can certainly put us on the map, let alone on the around the world. And so obviously this legislation will be very important in getting it right. And I'm sure that we'll have some good outcomes.
0: Well done. Fantastic. And last week at the Ridgeland Show, you caught up with a very important group of people.
1: That's right. The Ridgeland Show was a fantastic day. I'm not sure of the amount of people they had there, but what a day it was. It was a good family outing for everybody. And in the mix, we had the Fitzroy Agricultural Corridor Water Committee there, and they're working hard to try and get some recognition back to when it comes to water to the Ridgelands, Mornish areas out there, and which is so important. They were established 6 years ago, and I mean, at the end of the day, water is crucial to, or at least key to anything. And I think these guys are working very hard to try and get some recognition out there, and obviously for the communities. And I mean, you know, at the end of the day, when you see the Gladstone Pipeline go in that time, it was a $1 billion project, and the selfishness of I'm going to say the Gladstone Water Board, Gladstone Mayor, the members, the state members of the time, of the day, where were they when it come to that $1 billion project going in? No one knew anything about it, basically. The people that needed to know, and that was the community, couldn't even get a standpipe out there where that plant is at the moment, where all this infrastructure is going in. Like, very selfish. So these are the sort of things that need to be recognised, and they weren't. And so no, I take my hat off to them, and we'll be certainly supporting them and helping the best way we can to even at least get a standpipe out there, a bit of concrete slab, for goodness sake, to from that what's out there for drought conditions. You know, it's very disappointing. But anyhow, we're there for the fight. We do what we do, and constituents come first.
0: Keep up the good work. Keep up that fight, and also the fight against the flu.
1: You're right there, mate. I'm back to a couple more Panadol.
0: Yeah, well done. Hey, good to talk to you. Look after yourself.
1: See you, mate. Thanks a lot. You're right there, mate. I'm back to a couple more Panadol.
0: Yeah, well done. Hey, good to talk to you. Look after yourself.

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0: Calca Bait and Tackle is closing down. Everything must go now. 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
5: Good morning. Joseph Price with your local news. A house has been destroyed by fire at Mount Morgan this morning. It was reported around 3:45 with the first firefighters arriving around 4 a.m. The home on Tipperary Road was well involved and it partially collapsed when crews arrived. Two fire and rescue crews remain at the scene. The state government has stepped back from a proposed ban of under-16s riding e-mobility devices. Legislation is being introduced into Parliament this week, but under the proposed new laws, kids between 12 and 17 will still be allowed to ride with parental supervision. Transport Minister Brent Mickleberg says from July, police will be able to seize and destroy illegal devices, breath test riders and hand out tougher penalties.
6: From the 31st of August, riders will need to be at least 16 years of age and hold an existing driver's licence. That can be a learner's licence, but they'll need to have a licence, with the exception of those exemptions that I described earlier in relation to adult supervision, certain medical conditions and in some recreational settings.
5: In March, a 15-year-old boy was rushed to hospital in a serious condition after his e-scooter collided with a car at West Gladstone. Meanwhile, Queensland doctors have slammed the state government for not implementing a ban on under-16s riding e-mobility devices. AMA Queensland President Erica Gannon says the proposed new laws have been kneecapped by allowing 12 to 17-year-olds to ride devices with parental supervision. She says walking back the ban feels like a betrayal of children's safety and means they'll continue to be injured and killed. And the Nationals leader has ruled out joining forces with One Nation despite their rise in popularity. It follows recent polling which has Pauline Hanson's party as the most popular political party in the country. Central Queensland-based Senator Matt Canavan says the most important thing is to vote out Labor at the next election.
7: The real message to people is if you want to get rid of this terrible Labor government, you just got to put them last on your ballot paper. In terms of uniting the right, I'm not sure exactly what that will look like because I don't think One Nation is in any interest in serving in a coalition with us. We've said the same. We'll have to be somewhat competing against each other in an election.
0: National news now.
8: Morning, I'm Phoebe Humphrey. One of Australia's leading economists is warning the minimum wage hike will force the Reserve Bank into two more rate hikes. Shane Oliver from AMP expects them to come in August and then November. It comes as the head of the ACTU rejects suggestions the 4.75% increase will tank the economy. Sally McManus says history shows otherwise.
9: Wages went up each year more than inflation. No, it didn't lead to those negative outcomes. It just meant that

0: It had more positive outcomes for families, like for ordinary people, for the hardworking aged care worker.
1: Optus has been named Australia's most distrusted brand, topping the latest Roy Morgan rankings, the telco overtaking Woolworths with the result linked to fallout from last year's 000 outage. And the number of co-ed private schools is on the rise as the number of all-boys and all-girls schools start to drop off. Spectrum Analysis says the number of co-ed private schools has jumped by 12% since 2010, with a fifth of all-boys schools closing in that time.
2: Denture Solutions. Dentures so comfortable, you'll forget you even have them. 4RO, your sport now.
1: In sport, a shake-up in the BBL with the Melbourne Stars and Renegades set to merge as privatisation of the comp ramps up. Aussie Test captain Pat Cummins on the ABC says it'll be interesting to see how it unfolds.
3: There was something floated that they might go back to Victorian Bush Rangers name or something like that, which is a nice touch. I grew up watching the Bush Rangers, so we'll see how it plays out.
1: It's believed the Giants have tabled a seven-year deal for Tom Green worth $9 million, and the Kieran Foran era has officially begun at the Sea Eagles after signing a three-year deal. That's the latest news. News and sport.
2: 4RO weather for Rockhampton and Central Queensland. 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
4: Yeah, we're expecting this cloud to clear to a sunny afternoon with light winds as we head for a top of 30 degrees today for Rockhampton, 29 for Yeppoon and Gladstone, and Billawilla reaching 27. 17 degrees now in Rocky. See what I mean? It only sort of went up half a degree in about an hour, and it's jumped up 2 degrees in the last half hour or so. 19 degrees in Gladstone and Yeppoon right now, and 14 in Billawilla. It just went bang. It's just started to warm up.
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4: Kim from Cap Rescue Helicopter joins us not too far away. Also, as we celebrate CQ, we gave away a couple of nights at the Lookout Woodbury earlier on this morning. Congratulations to Karen who won that. So we'll catch up with Billy and have a chat about this wonderful destination. Weddings with a view, it's just superb. So we'll find out more about the Lookout at Woodbury not too far away. But at 22 to 9, does this ring a bell? Masters of the Universe, He-Man. I was a big He-Man and Masters of the Universe fan growing up. I actually bought my brother a He-Man and Skeletor for Christmas, just Christmas just gone, because it's going to be massive as it comes back. All the merchandise will be out again. And it's in cinemas at Event Cinemas from tomorrow. So head along and see Masters of the Universe. I've got a double pass to give away, an in-season double pass, if you'd like to call through now, 49227990.
2: It's like the argument over whether pineapple goes on a pizza, anchovies or no anchovies. 4ROs, clash of the chords. Thanks to Antonio's Express, pizza for pizza lovers, Musgrave Street.
4: One hit wonders for a Wednesday with 4RO's Clash of the Chords, thanks to Antonio's. And I picked a couple of sing-along one hit wonders out of the 60s. Steam's Na Na Na Na, Hey Hey, Kiss Him Goodbye, up against Louie Louie by the Kingsmen. And this is one of the closest ever. There was just two votes in it, and this one got across the line. Just two votes. Everyone who voted is now in the running for the pizza prize. Thanks to Antonio's. We'll draw it on Friday.

0: was a close one this morning for our O's Clash of the Chords, thanks to Antonio's Express. Steam kissing goodbye, Louie Louie by the Kingsmen by only 2 votes. Quite incredible, very close. Might have to give Louie Louie by the Kingsmen another run at some point in time. But it's 16-9 on this take coming up soon, thanks to Move Mobility. Well done to Bev and Ian, who both picked up double passes to see Masters of the Universe. I could just play this all day. Go He-Man. Kim from Cap Rescue Helicopter, good morning.
1: Go Shearer, excuse me.
0: Oh, Shearer, yes.
1: I was a huge Shearer fan when I was a kid. To the extent that's why I actually supported the Gold Coast Seagulls, because Dale Shearer played for them.
0: Ah, isn't that interesting? Because I always actually, I mean, I liked He-Man, but I liked I liked Beast Man. And what's the name of the cat?
1: It's going to annoy me now too.
0: Yes.
1: I can picture it. Thundercat.
0: Yeah, but what was his name before he became Thundercat?
1: Oh, I don't know.
0: Yes. You know, there's a whole lot of people going, what are they talking about?
1: Yes.
0: But Masters of the Universe is back. The trend is back. It's going to be huge. All right.
1: I'm excited.
0: Now, something else that's going to be big, your open day is coming up soon.
1: It is. I can't believe it. You know, we're in June. So much happens around this time of year for Cap Rescue, including our open day, which is on the 21st of June out at the CQU baseball fields. They're so accommodating out there. We can land the helicopter. You can come and have a look at it, have a chat to some of our crew. It's just a lovely morning, a lovely family morning from 9 till 12. So on a Sunday morning, 21st of June, there's also lots of other things you can do as well, lots of interactive displays. We have the SES, we have the Fireys, we have QPS there as well. There's also some of the CQU paramedic students that come out and they'll show you some certain techniques and skills that you can learn when it comes to first aid. So much for you to do. Plenty of the things to get interacted with. There's some amazing photos of some kids with the giant, you know, the hoses from the SES and the fireys and things like that. And it's just, they have the best time. And, definitely worth coming along to. It's a gold coin donation. And, of course, that money comes to Cap Rescue to support our services.
0: How about that? And it is interesting that that's a couple of weeks away, because next Wednesday, a week from today, is First Responders Day. So there's a chance right through this month to recognise the people doing great things as first responders.
1: Absolutely. And sometimes there are those people who are forgotten in those first responder days. Obviously, we have our QPS and our QAS, and they're amazing, the fireys and things like that. But, those SES guys, you know, they're the ones that are there. If we're going to a landing scene where there's been a car accident or something, often it's the SES that are there to direct traffic and things like that. So and I think it was only last week or before was WOW Day for the SES. So,
0: yeah,
1: it's so lovely to have those guys involved. It really is a team effort in many of the things that we do with all of the emergency services. So so important to recognise that day next week as well.
0: All right, we'll listen out for more details about the open day as we get a bit closer. What's the date again?
1: The 21st of June at the university. That's presented by Stanwell. So the wonderful guys at Stanwell have helped us put that one on. And, of course, the university on board doing that, having us out there on the day as well.
0: Isn't it cool watching the kids get in the helicopter?
1: Oh, the kids and the big kids. The big kids get just as excited. Don't you worry about that.
0: Yeah, sure.
1: Hey, pushing the kids out of the way.
0: Oh, yes, yeah. Pushing the little kids out of the way to get in the helicopter. That's fantastic, isn't it?
1: Yeah, that's it.
0: You have a great day.
1: You too. Thanks, Aaron.
0: Kim from Cap Rescue. And, yes, we'll talk more about that open day as we get a bit closer, and First Responders Day next Wednesday at 12 to 9.
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0: Hi, we're looking back on June 3rd, the anniversary of the bikini being unveiled in 1946. It was named after the Bikini Atoll, where atomic bomb tests had been held because the new swimsuit was highly explosive.
9: Ladies and gentlemen, we now present the Parade of the Bathing Beauties.
0: In 1969, the Starship Enterprise docked, with the last episode of the classic TV series going to air after just 79 shows. Of course, they returned on the big screen.
10: These are the voyages of the Starship Enterprise.
0: The Bob Marley album Exodus was released in 1977. In 1999, Time magazine named it the best album of the century. Warner Brothers Movie World on the Gold Coast opened in 1991.
11: Warner Brothers Movie World, Hollywood on the Gold Coast.
0: And Australian Aboriginal land rights were recognised following the ruling in the Mabo versus Queensland case in 1992. Here's Prime Minister Paul Keating.
12: A tremendous opportunity to get its relationship with the Aboriginal and Torres Strait Islander people right.
0: To the June 3rd birthdays, topping today's list is legendary rocker Susie Quattro. She's 76. Denise Williams is also 76, best known for this hit from Footloose. Milestone celebration for Danny Wilde, one half of the hit duo The Rembrandts. He's 70. TV reporter, presenter and longtime host of A Current Affair, Tracy Grimshaw, celebrates her 66th.
13: The end of last year, the blowtorch gets supplied.
0: Legendary Pakistani all-rounder Wasim Akram turns 60 today.
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0: Screaming Jets lead singer Dave Gleeson is 58.
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0: And special one for Spanish tennis sensation Rafael Nadal turning 40.
17: Without question, this is Rafa's house.
0: Finally, the man regarded as the number one greatest sports person of all time, floats like a butterfly, stings like a bee, champion Muhammad Ali, lost his greatest fight on this day in 2016.
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0: Still the greatest, remembering Muhammad Ali on June 3rd.
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0: It's 6 to 9 and we have been celebrating CQ over the last few weeks from the station that's been part of Central Queensland for over 90 years, each day giving away tickets and also visits to some of the great destinations right across our region. Earlier today, Karen won herself a couple of nights stay at the Lookout Woodbury, which gives us a chance to talk to the great man, Bill Ludwig. Good morning.
1: Good morning, Aaron. And haven't we got some great destinations?
0: We really do. You know, it's just been incredible visiting all of these destinations over the last couple of weeks. It's magnificent, Central Queensland. Some of these spots are often hidden that we don't know about, and it's great bringing them to light.
1: Well, the Lookout's certainly been one of those, because we've got a wedding venue up here, as well as the accommodation. And I recall about 6 years ago, Tim Buchholz rang me up, and because they were looking for a venue for their son Aaron to get married, and he had been looking from Byron Bay to Cairns, you know, for the right location, and it was right on the doorstep. And we hadn't thought about doing weddings, but that was such a big success. People sort of said, you should actually open this up. So when my daughter-in-law was looking for something to do, because, you know, they live on the property, it's family run, it was a logical thing to have a look at weddings. And 4 years on, and it's just been a roaring success. And the accommodation is the perfect complement for both that business. But also we found people from Rockhampton, even Yeppoon, but Central Queensland, have been booking it for getaways, particularly midweek getaways. And they sort of say, look, you know, normally you would drive 600 kilometres to find a place like this, and it's right on the doorstep.
0: I've had the website open all morning looking at those views. They're just magnificent. How lucky are you waking up to that every morning?
1: Well, I tell you how lucky I was. I happened to be looking, this was back in the days when we had Billy the Mountain Entertainment, so I was looking at one of our ads for our discos, and I flicked the page, and there was in the real estate section, I thought, which I never really look at, and staring at me was this thing that said, look out during World War II, and that's how we stumbled upon it. And it was just, you know, the luckiest thing that we ever did, because the kids have grown up here, they went to farm to school, and now we've got home business and we've got four grandkids who all do part-time work at the wedding venue. So it's certainly been a great family story.
0: That wedding venue, when it's lit up by those fairy lights, it looks magnificent.
1: Mate, you don't get better. It's world class, and and I've always said, you know, when I was touring shows throughout Queensland, Northern Territory, and New South Wales, I kept looking at lots of really beautiful places, but I kept saying, there's nowhere better than the Capricorn Coast. There's nowhere better than Central Queensland. Best climate, best location, best people, and we've got the best wedding venue, one of the best wedding venues in the whole of Australia here, as well as a great getaway escape for locals and tourists to enjoy.
0: How would you describe that accommodation? It's rustic but modern at the same time.
1: Oh, Mary Carroll lined it up. When she came, we were just doing the finishing touches, and she said, oh, my God, this is five star. She said, of course, you can't claim five star because you've got to have room service, which we don't have. but it's absolutely unique, and people are gobsmacked when I tell them it was my old boat shed. Because we built it out of timbers. I'd cut the timbers years ago, and then I did an add-on to it where the kids got to escape before they flew the nest. And once we brought it to Class 1 standard from Class 10 shed, you would swear that it is a designer-built property, a building, and it's just got. It's got that rustic charm, but it's modern in all those things. The brides love it for prep. because they can have girls' night out the night before the wedding, and yeah. And then from 7 a.m. the hairstylists arrive, and you know it's a hive of activity, and it's about half the size of a house, and so there's plenty of room to relax and the to die for bathroom, you know, with a big double bathtub, and they can fight over who looks down the out the window down to the down to the lights of Roslyn Bay Harbour at night. But it's just something really special, and I did a sleepover in it for the one of the very first starts when we decked it out. Pauline was away, and I said to Solomon, our dog, I said our Dachshund, I said, Solomon, we'll have a sleepover, and in the morning, you know, it rained. We had rain on the tin roof and all that night, and in the morning, I got up and made my cup, and I thought I could live in this building.
0: Yeah, it's magnificent. Yeah. Check out all the photos at thelookoutwoodbury.com.au and perfect for your destination for your special occasions too. Bill, it's always a great chance to catch up. Good to talk to you.
1: Yeah, Aaron, and look forward to your visit for a sleepover at the con as well. The job that you guys and 4RO are doing this talkback show, you deserve the pat on the back for that. And promoting our destinations is just absolutely fantastic way to promote and create jobs here in our region.
0: Really appreciate that. Thanks, Bill. Have a great day.
1: You too.
0: And thank you so much for being part of our Celebrating CQ competition. Karen, you're going to love it. 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
29: Good morning. Joseph Price with your local news. Gladstone police are continuing to crack down on hooning in the region. According to police, the bulk of offences are being committed by young people, with many offenders posting their crimes to social media. Sergeant Wayne Butcher says they continue to catch and charge people as part of Operation Manoeuvre.
30: It's getting a bit of traction, getting a lot of feedback from the community, a lot of hooning complaints, which links into the stealing of tyres to do the burnouts and the like. But in talking to a lot of these 18, 19, 20-year-olds, it's not necessarily our local guys, it's a lot of Rockhampton people as well.
29: A road safety organisation has backed the state government's proposed new e-mobility device laws. Legislation will be introduced into Parliament this week, with the new laws set to start from July. The government's been accused of watering down some aspects of the laws, but Katie Bates from Amy's Foundation says they'll help reduce the carnage caused by e-device crashes.
4: Last year, there were 12 Queenslanders killed in e-mobility incidents. Only one of those was on a legal e-mobility device. Over 2,000 Queenslanders each year are hospitalised. Something had to be done.
29: In March, a 15-year-old boy was rushed to Gladstone Hospital in a serious condition after his e-scooter collided with a car at West Gladstone. Despite One Nation polling as the most popular political party in the country, they're no closer to joining forces with the Liberals and Nationals. Despite some calling for the right to unite, the Nationals leader claims the Coalition and One Nation will be competing against each other. Central Queensland-based Senator Matt Canavan is urging voters to make a change next election.
5: Everybody has the power in the ballot box just to put this terrible government last. And if you do that, they're gone. Enough people do that, they're gone. And then you decide what you do above that. And obviously we've got to compete for your votes. And I think the most pressing issue for this country is to get some people in there who can manage the economy with discipline, with tough decisions.
29: And a central Queensland fisherman has landed the catch of a lifetime, a massive 200 to 300 kilo Queensland grouper. The rare catch was with a hand line at Corbett's Landing Boat Ramp in Byfield. It was later released unharmed.
28: National News now.
6: Morning, I'm Phoebe Humphrey. There are fresh fears the latest increase to the minimum wage would force the Reserve Bank into another two rate hikes. AMP senior economist Shane Oliver is expecting them in August and again in November, while David Alexander from the Chamber of Commerce says having to lift wages by 4.75% will have a negative impact on business.
7: Small businesses in particular, but there'll be various industries such as retail, hospitality, where the impacts are more severe.
6: The federal government is continuing to defend its commitment to the AUKUS agreement. A growing number of Labor figures and unions are calling for a rethink of the deal that's worth $386 billion. Foreign Minister Penny Wong telling the ABC AUKUS makes Australia more secure.
8: We believe it is in the best interests of our country for this project to continue to proceed. We believe it is necessary for Australian security.
6: And a search has ramped up on the Gold Coast for a Tassie devil on the run. The wildlife park closed yesterday after Mary disappeared from her enclosure.
28: Hilton Dental CQ, Rockhampton's trusted and gentle dentist. 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
6: In sport, the Aussie cricketers have levelled the one-day series with Pakistan with a 41-run win in Lahore. Chasing a target of 232, the home side were all out for 190. Meantime, BBL clubs Melbourne Stars and Renegades are merging as privatisation ramps up. Essendon players continue to throw their support behind James Hird as the club continues its search for a new head coach. And Kieran Foran begins his first day as official head coach of Manly after signing a three-year deal. That's the latest news and sport.
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0: Sunny today, 17 degrees in Rocky, 20 in Gladstone and Yeppoon, 16 right now in Billawela.
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1: Hello, welcome to it. Wednesday morning, June 3, 2026, third day of winter. And aren't you being quite successful at being winter? Freezing again this morning as I stand here in a short sleeve shirt. I don't know why. You know, actually, I will tell you why. Bugger it, let's be honest. I had no long sleeve shirts ironed. And I was going to wear one I was going to wear on Monday, but I thought, nah, people are going to think I'm dirty. So I'm taking one for the team today. I'm freezing. Hello, welcome to it. I hope you got through this cold morning the best way possible. We'll warm it up today. Hello to our listeners through 4BC and Brizzy, 4RO and Rocky, and those listening via the 4BC app. That is the way to go. If you haven't downloaded the 4BC app yet, this is what you do, right? I'm being confident today. 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
1: Coming up on today's show, Ann Nalder, the CEO and founder of Small Business Association of Australia. Yesterday, with the wage rise, minimum wage rise, 4.75%, I had the opportunity to chat to a couple of small business mates yesterday, and I, along with them, are sitting there going, where's the money coming from? Where sales aren't growing by that amount, or 5%. In fact, sales are going backwards in some sectors at the moment as people battle day-to-day cost of living. I mean, our family does that as well. It's just... it's nuts, but more costs on small businesses. No relief for them, no relief for us. So we'll have a chat about that. The e-scooter crackdown, it's been watered down. So let's call it what it is, the e-scooter watered down. This came up in my program yesterday. We talked about it yesterday. I don't know why we've gone from banning everyone under 16 to now having, well, 12 to 17-year-olds must be on their e-scooter with their parents, mustn't go above 12 k's an hour on a footpath because we'll put the police there with a speed. Like, what the hell? But front and centre were fines. And I was thinking yesterday, is it just about revenue raising? Will there be a police blitz? Because, of course, the coppers have got nothing else to do. You know what I mean? So I don't know what it's about. I'm scratching my head. Why did they go soft on this, the state government? We'll have a chat about that. And what about the effects? I mean, our doctors and our nurses in emergency rooms around Brisbane see the effects of these scooters. They see the injuries and the fatal wounds that this stuff causes. I don't get it. Trent Nikolich. Well, he's going to join me after 11 o'clock this morning, and it's great news that we're selling more EVs. If that's what you want, great. I'm an EV owner. I have been an EV owner now for over 2 years. But I tell you what, when I first started driving my EV, there was plenty of charging stations available to use. And my question is, how are you going to, if you can drip feed your car at home unless you have a U-Bute setup. But if you're travelling and you want to charge your EV, where are you going to go? There's only 360 EV chargers around Queensland, most of those southeast. There are delays galore, and that's if they're all working, by the way. Half the time you go to these charge stations and one or two of them aren't working. So what's the plan for getting more EV chargers on roadsides? Compare that to servos, 2,000 servos, never a problem. 5 minutes, you fill up, you're out. EV charges, an hour, and there's a fifth of them. We'll have a look at that after 11 o'clock this morning as well. We're going to do some tips on keeping warm. What are the easy things you can do around your home now it's winter to keep yourself warm that won't cost you a fortune? Is it a simple blanket? Is it a cat on your lap? Is it the door snake? Remember the good old-fashioned door snake to keep all the breezes out and drafts out. We'll have a look at that. Prizes galore today. How about this? A family pass to Masters of the Universe. That's in cinemas tomorrow. We've got a double pass to Bluey's World and a merch pack for that. That's always popular, Bluey's World and the merch packs. I've got a double pass to the 2026 Let's Go Caravan and Camping Super Show. I'm going to that this weekend. because I still dream of owning a camper van. I can't afford it, got nowhere to park it, and I've got an EV, so I can't tow it. But I can still dream of it. I love it. See, my dream is to go camp. I know Dino and I, from Dean and Sophie, we're going to go camping. I don't know when it is. It's too cold now. Count me out, but maybe later in the year. But this is what I want to do. But I've got a household full of princesses who won't go camping. It's not for them. And now they're even ruling out glamping. They don't even want to go glamping. So this is why I want to go this week and maybe pick up some tips, maybe some advice. Anyway, we'll give you a double pass to that. Chloe Affleck, it's Georgia Condek has all the news today. Good to hear, Georgia. I should have changed my sheet. Olympia has the traffic. Weird conversation with Olympia in the kitchen just before. We're having a conversation about coffee art, like on top. It got weird. I'm not going to share it with you. It just got weird. 133-882. 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And you can follow us on our socials, TikTok, Facebook, Instagram, X. And you can subscribe to our YouTube channel. All you have to do in all of those is search 4BC. 13 past nine. Let's rip into it. Right, right.
0: People you know. Opinions that matter. News you can trust. And now, Jason Matthews comments.
1: I know we talked about this yesterday, and I'm really P155'd off. The minimum wage rise of 4.75%, which kicks in from July 1, it's going to kick. It's going to hurt. And I'm not against people earning a fair wage for a fair day's work. I'm not. So please don't take it like that. And I understand cost of living is killing those on minimum wage, like it is pensioners and like it is dual income families. I don't feel like anyone is spared this. But as a small business owner, we are already feeling the pinch. Sales are already down. As people struggle, they go, you know what? I'm not going to get my acai bowl, or I'm not going to get my coffee. I might have one a week instead of getting a coffee 3 or 4 days a week. And the reality is, unfortunately, our staff are going to lose hours. I love my team. They're great people. They're great kids. But unfortunately, we won't be able to give them the hours they're used to or they deserve, because there's only a certain pot of money. And this will be the tough decisions that a lot of small businesses will have to make around Brisbane. Or worse, they may even have to put people off. I know 4.75% doesn't sound like a lot, but when you've got businesses running very skinny margins or running at a loss, it just hurts a lot. And the thing that I don't get, why is it again and again we are all left to pick up the pieces of a poor federal government and their reckless spending? Forget the war in Iran and the Strait of Hormuz. We had the worst inflation in the world before this happened, and continually going up. We had increased interest rates because of this useless government, which hurts the family budget. I get it. And if they got their spending under control, which means inflation under control, well, there wouldn't be a need for a wage rise, maybe a tiny one, if all that was going okay. And I'm fine with that as well. But it's not just inflation that's causing issues with small businesses. There's obviously the pay rises, but there's electricity going up. This is all from July 1. You got your electricity, super, which is now going to be paid weekly. Every business will have to pay your super weekly. Now, that's fine, but it means, geez, I now have to pay an accountant more often. It's something businesses do quarterly. But no, this is now a weekly thing that has to be done. So there's more cost to that. It's insurance that automatically goes up every single year. I know it happens at home, but it happens in small business as well. And because wages are going up 4.75%, you also have stuff, all other sorts of things going up, like work cover. That goes up. Supplies go up. Fuel levies have been imposed on all sorts of businesses. The list is endless. And I spoke to small business operators yesterday, And the challenges are the same. They don't know how much longer they can keep the lights on. There's no desire to do it anymore because there's nothing in it. And what frustrates me the most is that people making these decisions never seem to be the ones who have to live with the consequences. And mind you, most of them have never owned a small business. It's annoying. They don't have to sit down with loyal staff and tell them their hours are being cut. They don't have to explain to customers why prices have gone up again. Or they don't have to explain to customers why you're not open every day now. And that's what's happening in just my business. What's the point? Why open on certain days when you don't make a cent, in fact, lose money? You're rather less turnover. They don't have to wonder whether the business they've poured their heart, soul and savings into will still be there in 12 months' time. These people don't think of this when they're managing the economy. And it's not a crack at those on low incomes. I get it. But where's the help elsewhere? Where is the help? The government think it's great because, you know, they're raising extra $11 billion in taxes, which they'll just P155 up the wall like they do everything else. We're not asking for a handout. We're asking for a government that understands reality. And every time some idiot in Canberra makes a bad decision for the economy, it doesn't just affect them. It's the cafe owner, it's the tradie, it's the butcher, the family-run business trying to keep the lights on who is affected, not these morons. And if we keep making it harder to employ people, don't be surprised when there are fewer jobs, fewer small businesses, and fewer opportunities for the very people these policies are supposed to help. And wait for the unemployment rate to go up around September. Your small business, are you affected by this? Have you had enough? Vent this morning. Go on, I'll let you. Go for it. I encourage it. 133-882 is our open line for What Smoke Alarms. You can send us a text as well, 0499-880-882, or you can send us an email, mornings@4bc.com.au. And in the meantime, you wait July 1. You wait, this despicable Prime Minister will come out on July 1 and say, thanks to us, everyone gets a pay rise today. You've got nothing to do with it. You should be coming out on television on July 1 and thanking every single business in Australia for the pay rises. That's what you should be doing because of your mismanagement of the economy. That's how it works, Prime Minister. You've got nothing. You've caused the problem. You're the reason why people are going backwards. Minimum wage earners and small businesses. You're the reason. I do not want to see you on TV again this year on July 1 going, aren't I great? I'm the greatest there ever is. It's pathetic. 20 past nine.
0: Mornings. It's so good. They deserve a little plaque. Back soon. Thanks to Bolsover Dental on the Talk of Central Queensland. 994RO.
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1: Welcome back to the program. 23 past 9, 0499 880 882 if you want to send us a text this morning. David's been into it. Of course David would be. Jason, you sound ridiculous by claiming people are doing it tough and then complaining about some relief. If you don't want to pay the award to your staff, then you might as well get out of small business arena. Okay, David, that's the solution, isn't it? So then everyone misses out. David, are you in business? I just want to check what you do for a living. And everyone deserves to earn a decent wage. But my question to you, David, is where's that money going to come from with everything else going up as well? Where's the relief? Why not raise the tax-free threshold for minimum wage earners? Why not look at that as a possible solution? I know that's thinking outside the square. Labor, the government, the party of higher taxes. This is what it's about. In the meantime, they get an extra $11 billion in revenue through taxation. Maybe they're smarter than we give them credit for. 133-882 is our open line for What Smoke Alarms. Let's go to John in Glenwood. Good morning, John.
12: Good morning, Jason. How's life in a big city?
1: Oh, it's fantastic. It actually is fantastic.
12: I'm living the dream up here too, mate.
1: Well, I could, mate, you want to talk about an article that was written in the Nightly about 6% pay rises, the actual pay rise?
12: Yeah, I'd like to know why the Prime Minister and the Treasurer, and I don't use their names because I don't have to, why they aren't telling everybody about the fact that they actually got a 6% pay rise for the low income, the lowest wage earners, and the 4.5% was for those on awards.
1: Mm. No, well, I don't know. I don't know. Maybe they don't want that to be the bad news.
12: Well, are they embarrassed about it?
1: Well, that tells you where inflation's heading, right?
12: That's right. That's where we're going. These people, you're going to get now probably 3 interest rate rises in the back half of the year. All of those people who are clapping today for a pay rise, are they getting ready to pay an extra, $500, $1,000 a month on their mortgage?
1: Yeah.
12: I hope they get enough money to pay that.
1: And why is it small business that has to pay for the mistakes of a terrible federal government and their waste of money? I'm going to talk a bit about it later on as well. Now they're asking MPs to come up with some additional cash to help with an advertising campaign to help sell the budget. Like, why can't we just save that money? Why can't we pay that off some debt, the $1 trillion debt that we have in this country? It's ridiculous, John. I appreciate your call. 133-882. Patrick says they should have just raised the tax threshold to 40K. I agree, Patrick. Would we'll at least start talking about it. Why can't we look at that? He also says all these ALP federal politicians are all university students, straight into a union job, then a politician with no qualifications to run businesses. None of them. In the meantime, Albanese's got himself a 57K pay rise. Lorraine says he could have won over the voters if he rejected. Of course he's not. Why would he do that? It's easy money for him. 133-882. The Fair Work Commission has just ordered a massive above-inflation 6% hike to the minimum wage and 4.75% raise for award workers kicking off July 1. We've talked about it. We've covered it. I'm angry about it. And the federal government and the unions are popping champagne corks, calling it a victory for workers. But for the retail shops, local cafes, tradies, butchers, already drowning in soaring rent insurance and electricity bills, are now going to have to absorb these costs. This isn't a victory. It's a tipping point. You know what? Not only that, guess what? Customers have to pay for it. So your cup of coffee is going to go up. Your kilo of mince is going to go up. And the struggle is pretty well summarised by 4BC listener John from Ashgrove, who phoned in and spoke to Dean and Soph about it this morning.
13: It will add just conservatively to my wages for the year 30,000. I don't have a lot of staff, so that's 30,000 per annum.
14: That you got to find.
13: I'm looking at. that then also goes on to 12.5% super.
15: Yeah.
13: On top of that.
14: Yeah, that's right.
13: I've then got my workers' comp policy will also increase based on the wages that I pay. For the business operators that have to pay payroll tax, that will go up as well. So I think it's going to be pretty tough for people.
1: Absolutely. There's a business owner. And John's living the reality that thousands of small business owners are now facing. So who's actually looking out for small business in this country? Ann Nolder is the CEO and founder of the Small Business Association of Australia. And she joins me right now. Good morning, Ann.
16: Hi, how are you?
1: Yeah, pretty fired up today.
16: I've just been listening and I think I share the same sentiment as yourself.
1: And that's not the reason I got you on today, because I'm just one small business owner out of millions around Australia who are now grappling with this news. I mean, what's your reaction to it?
16: Well, there's a couple of things. For example, the high cost of living is affecting everyone. And it's affecting small business owners as well, but nobody talks about the high cost of doing business. Some people seem to think that small businesses are like a cash cow. You know, we want to raise here, we want to raise there, and they just that money just comes in. But most small businesses today, under our current economic conditions, they are lucky to be making a profit. The restaurant industry, for example, they're on about 3%, and the cafe industry, they're on about 3-5% margin. That's it, full stop.
1: Yeah.
16: So instead of looking at reality, getting together and seeing what we can do, there seems to be one thing, and that is let's just keep raising prices all the time. Now, the wage increase, it doesn't always cause inflation, but in this case, it is very likely to cause inflation because it all depends on the economic conditions at the time. And we have rising interest rates and rising inflation, so they will feed into that. And we're like a dog chasing our tail, you know.
1: Mm.
16: So we have to get a reality check. My other criticism is, and I'd love to bang home this message, the people who make these decisions, the people who create these situations, like to Sally Ann McManus, it's all very well to say, I want, I want, I want. But people like her don't risk any of their capital, they don't make anything, and they don't run a small business, so they've got no idea of what is involved in today's economy.
1: 100%.
16: And small businesses are facing so many challenges. Unlike even 5 years ago, it's much harder today. We've got rising, increasing red tape. We've got the rising cost. Like even 5 years ago, it's much harder today. We've got rising, increasing red tape. We've got...

0: So we have to have a serious conversation. I do agree with one of your listeners who said reduce the income tax, threshold for the lowest paid. I think that's a great idea.
1: Yeah, increase that, say, from 18 to 40, whatever it is.
0: Yeah, exactly. But you can't keep, and don't forget, it's small businesses that is still the single largest employer in the economy, in the private sector.
1: You know, the other thing out of all of this, Anne, and I agree with all of that, but the other thing is small businesses now, no matter what it is, now have to look at whether, geez, I have to put my prices up to recoup some of these costs. As you said, they're running on some very small margins. If I put my price up, I'm at risk of losing my customer as they search for better deals because of the cost of living crisis. But the other side of that is we're not managing the economy for the government because they can't do it. Because once prices go up, then inflation goes up. So you're kind of in a stuck 22. You're trapped. What do you do?
0: I know. This is why we need to have a conversation where all the stakeholders get together. And I mean unions, government at all three levels, and the business sector and associations that represent these sectors. That way we can come up with better solutions. We seem to be devoid of great ideas. We seem to be still stuck in this. We've done this like so many years and we'll continue to do things the same way. Yeah. Things are changing. Like small business owners are told to keep changing, and yet governments are not changing.
1: Yeah, you evolve while we stay the same and don't even come up with any new ideas. And before I let you go, your organisation represents the backbone of the economy, but right now morale is an all-time low. What's your message to small business owners who are struggling?
0: Yeah, look, I hear you and I hear your pain. I would like you to consider your business, trim down any what I call fat in the business, but don't trim your situation as far as the services, etc., that you provide. And if you have an issue, don't leave it too late. Face reality. Sometimes it is better to close a business at the right time rather than wait until you hit a brick wall.
1: Yeah, good bit of advice there.
0: But we need to go out there hard. We need to talk about this and we need to try and influence governments to change the way they create policy.
1: Well, we need to encourage government to start listening to small business, and they don't because they think they know what's right. Anne, I appreciate your time today. Anne Nolder, CEO and founder of Small Business Association of Australia. Thank you for your time.
0: Thank you so much. Bye then.
1: Bye. There you have it. And I'm getting lots of texts through from small businesses. And it's just wrong. Some of these are just family businesses who do whatever they can to keep the doors open. But I'm sorry. Again, I'm not against a fair wage for everybody. But there's got to be other ways we can work through this to do this. There are a lot of business owners out there who don't even take a wage, who can't take a wage. Because after everything's paid, there's nothing left. There's not a money tree out the back. It's tough. It's tough out there. It's tough for everybody. And our government's decision, which they're proudly boasting on their social media, is, oh, we've got you a 4.75% pay rise. You know why? Because you screwed the economy. You pushed inflation through the roof. I don't know why you're out celebrating that. And we'll count it down. July 1, this bloke will be out boasting. Look what we've done for you. Yeah, you've destroyed the economy. And you're going to destroy small business. How's it affecting you? 133-882 is our open line for Watch Smoke Alarms. 24 to 10 on 4BC.
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13: 21 to 10, 133 882. If you want to have your say this morning, thanks to Watch Smoke Alarms. Let's check on what's been happening on the front lines of Queensland over the last 24 hours. Now, police are investigating a shooting at Munroobin south of Logan last night at 8:30 p.m. Emergency services received a report that a man has been shot at a property on Morris Creek Road. Police attended and secured the scene, taking a 30-year-old man into custody. He was released without charge while investigations continue. The 42-year-old male victim was transported to Princess Alexandra Hospital with non-life-threatening injuries. And a jockey, this is sad, a jockey remains in induced coma after suffering a brain bleed following an incident at the Gold Coast Trials yesterday. Christy Bennett became unconscious after coming off a horse during a trial. The 29-year-old was attended to on track by medical personnel before being transported to hospital. She remains in a critical condition as of this morning. And what about this? Some are calling it a national emergency. Well, at least one for the Gold Coast. It's a Gold Coast emergency. Mary the Tasmanian Devil is missing. Our Gold Coast theme park remains closed after a beloved marsupial has vanished in the park. The devil is a recent arrival to Paradise Country in Oxenford, only being there for 2 weeks. It's a nice little park. Yesterday morning, staff noticed Mary was missing from the indoor habitat during a routine check. So many questions about this. What happened? Did Mary, in the 2 weeks she went, did she plan an escape to go back to Tassie? Like, you know, and I'm thinking like Escape from Alcatraz, the movie. You know, where Clint Eastwood designed a doll. He made up a doll, right, and put it under the blanket to make it look like him. But he dug a tunnel for years with a spoon, like a pick or something, like a tiny hair clip. Did someone smuggle a chisel in a birthday cake or a muffin for Mary? This is my thought. Mary snuck into the gift shop at night, bought a stuffed Tasmanian devil, put that in the bed and dug away out. Look at that. Look for tunnels. Following this, the wildlife team were unable to locate her in a small outdoor area surrounding the habitat. A spokesperson for the park says there was no evidence of damage or structural issues that would allow Mary to escape. Search for tunnels. Mary's clever. As a precaution, the park was closed yesterday as staff expanded the search and reviewed security footage. Have we put a no-fly thing out for her? Has she been at Coolangatta Airport and caught a Jetstar flight back to Hobart? These are the things I would be checking. Dozens of experienced wildlife staff carried out a ground search of the park overnight, supported by a specialised thermal imaging drone. How cool would that be? We'll be sure to provide any Mary updates when we have them. Sneaky little bugger Mary. The Great Escape. There'll be a movie about this. Mark my words, Rai. Good morning, Jason. Excellent intro this morning. Thanks, Anthony. I read in The Australian this morning, since the Albanese government came into office in 2022, the national minimum wage has increased by $6.11 per hour, $232 per week, and $12,079 per annum, an increase of 30%. Plus, let's not forget the 41,000 small businesses that have closed under their watch. There's a link, I'm sure, listening via the app. Thank you, Anthony, for that. Well, it's not just that. They've actually now got to collect an extra $11 billion in tax. And I had an excellent text yesterday and I didn't get to it, but it's also pushed someone now into a different bracket creeping. So now they're paying more taxes on this pay rise. Is that to, see, they're giving you something, but in reality, the pay rise is 1%. And is it worth shutting down a lot of small businesses for 1%? I don't think so. Jason, as a small business owner, I certainly understand where you're coming from with the pay rate increase and agree 100% the government should instead increase the tax-free threshold. But hey, that would be a logical solution. And we all know logic and common sense elude this government. Sharon, you're 100% right. And it's not their idea, so it won't work. But why aren't we doing that? Oh, because it's less money they then get to spend on their stupid renewables. It's nuts. Jason, will pensioners get a rise as well? High wages impact high prices on all goods and services. Small business will just not employ a new person. No. Or else they'll have young casuals, and when they reach a senior age, they'll just be letting them go. Helen from Munroom and Forest. Helen, there's also something coming in December, which is being eased in, I think, over 3 years, is that junior wages are disappearing. So 18, 19 and 20-year-olds will no longer be classed as juniors. They'll be paid the full 21 and over wage. So what's going to happen? Are you going to employ a 25, 27-year-old or are you going to employ an 18-year-old? You're going to go for this and you're going to have more kids under the age of 17 working for you. It just makes sense. Breaking news, a man is fighting for life and two others have sustained significant injuries after a serious multi-vehicle crash on a major road in Brisbane's north. The four-vehicle crash involving three cars and a motorcycle at the intersection of Gympie Road and Kedron Street, Kedron, just before 8:30 this morning. Our newsroom and Olympia will keep you updated on that throughout the morning here on 4BC. It's a quarter to 10. I just love this music. Makes you feel good, doesn't it? A bit of Louis. If you'd like a double pass and a merge pack to go to Bluey's World, jump on the phone now. Be caller number 7-133-882. That's 133-882. And how good is this? On the last Thursday of each month, they've introduced a 2-for-1 granny ticket. I love it. It's available across all sessions that day, encouraging grandparents to bring their grandkids to Bluey's World. Fantastic. Well done, Bluey's World. What a great initiative. But if you like these free tickets and that merch pack, call me now, 133-882. Be caller 7, 14 to 10.
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6: To 10, I've got a Bluey double pass to give away and a merch pack. Let's go to Hannah. Hello, Hannah.
7: Hi, how you going?
6: Excellent. Now, you've got a young one you can take.
7: I do. My son, Alfred, he's 4 years old. He's a big Bluey fan, as is my husband.
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7: Yeah, my husband, he quotes Bluey all the time.
6: You know, I'm letting Australia down. I've only watched one episode of Bluey. And that's the cricket one.
7: Oh, you have to get on the bandwagon.
6: I know. I know. Hey, listen, congratulations. You've got that double pass and the Bluey's merch pack.
7: Amazing. Thank you so much.
6: No, thank you. Bluey's World introduces the new granny ticket, offering 2-for-1 tickets on the last Thursday of each month. 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As I just reported before, at 9 to 10, there's a serious accident on the corner of Gympie Road and Rodie Road at Kedron. Olympia has got some more details for me.
8: Yeah, that's right, Jason. So there has been like sort of lanes closed and then completely closed. But as of right now, it seems like one lane is only getting through. But police are on scene there on Gympie Road at Rodie Road in Kedron. So only one lane getting through for now. But police were on scene there diverting traffic via Rodie Road. So obviously a bit of a changing situation there. So we have seen all lanes blocked to now one lane being reopened there. But look, very heavy delays here. Traffic is back to Aspley and a lot of delays also around that general area as those diversions are in place as well. So hopefully a good outcome for this one. It gets cleared and everyone's okay with that crash, but I'll keep you updated on that one as well.
6: Beautiful. Good work, Olympia. It is 9 to 10.

0: done this for a few days. My favourite segment on 4BC Mornings. And once again, the TV show The Chase provides. Larry, well, you had a guest on yesterday. He's got a strange hobby. Have a listen to this.
1: How many push-ups can you do?
2: So I've taken it upon myself to do 1,000 per day. Break it down 100 every hour when I'm at work. And, yeah, getting through it is, it's a sense of achievement for myself.
0: I bet you it is. I had so many questions, like, you know, why did is there a grand plan? But this was Larry's follow-up question.
1: Well, you must have a great deodorant.
2: Yeah, I do. Yeah.
1: Good stuff.
0: I didn't think that I should ask about the deodorant. And then, of course, it was the battle of the skivvies between him and the professor last night.
1: All right, and the decision to wear the skivvy, it's interesting.
2: The professor, my favourite chaser, so it's battle of the skivvy.
0: And then it came time to face the professor in the battle of the skivvies. And of course, this contestant, he's an MMA fighter, and that caused this discussion.
3: You're an MMA fighter.
2: Yes, I am.
3: I'm an MMM fighter. Yes, if anyone turns the radio to Triple M, I give them a devastating look, and then I mutter a brutal comment under my breath. I'm undefeated.
0: What? How did that happen? I mean, the professor does look like a smooth listener. Or an ABC listener with that turtleneck on. And then we head over to The 100 with Andy Lee last night on Channel 9. They do this segment when a couple comes to The 100 with a dilemma in their relationship, and The 100 gets to settle who is in the right. And last night's dilemma was truly, well, unique. Have a listen to this.
4: Eddie washes his prize show chickens with Kath's expensive purple shea food. Sorry, I should have read this beforehand. Kath believes Eddie shouldn't use her personal hair products on his chickens. Disgust.
5: Eddie, who do you think looks better after using the shampoo?
0: Riveting. Who has prized chickens? Is this an industry I'm missing out on? Anyway, after couples court, they sorted that out. The next segment was really scraping the barrel.
4: Play a very sophisticated game. Am I wearing pants? Panel, we're going to bring up some members from our 100. You can ask them a couple of questions, and then you have to guess, are they wearing pants or not? And we start with Christy.
6: Hi.
4: Hey, Christy.
6: Are you wearing pants?
4: Can't ask that.
0: Just as a side note, right, that's an idea for this show. Are we wearing pants? We should do that every day to start the show. Is Rai wearing pants? Well, because she's always wearing a blanket. Anyway, we move on. Tell you what, it's high stakes on this show.
4: And tonight's winner will receive a freshly shampooed chicken.
0: Jeez. What's going on TV? 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If you see anything on the internet, on TV, we should be featuring on Who Said What. 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
0: Almost 10 o'clock, Georgia Kondek has the latest news. After 10 o'clock this morning, AMAQ President Associate Professor Erica Gannon is joining me about the the watering down of these e-scooter laws, which just shocked me yesterday. The news broke about now, yesterday, and I think there's a side we're forgetting, and we'll hear from Erica after 10 o'clock this morning, and we'll get to more of your feedback, 133-882.
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16: It's 10 o'clock. Good morning. I'm Georgia Kondek. A man is fighting for life and two others are in serious conditions following a multi-vehicle crash north of Brisbane. The motorcycle rider, a man in his 40s, sustained significant injuries and was rushed to hospital following the four-vehicle collision in Kedron. Two women are also being transported to hospital. Major traffic delays remain ongoing along Gympie Road through Kedron and Chermside. The state government has backflipped on its nation-leading reforms on e-mobility devices. The watered-down legislation will now allow children under 17 to ride e-scooters and bikes with parental supervision. There will also be major changes to speed limits enforced. Australian Road Safety Foundation chairperson Russell White says there are interesting aspects to the new laws.
17: In terms of where the bikes are going to be allowed, and also just in terms of speed limit changes too, there's some interesting things there which I was a little bit surprised about in terms of shared spaces. So have they got the balance right? I guess time will tell, but it's certainly an issue that we're going to be facing still for quite some time.
16: The federal government is denying accusations of a revolve among Labor MPs on AUKUS. The US will now only support Australia with three used submarines until we have the capacity to manufacture our own vessels. High-profile backbencher Ed Husic had some unions argue the change warrants a re-examination of the deal. But Labor MP Dan Repiccioli says his party remains fully committed to the project.
18: Look, I think they're behind AUKUS, as I just said then. We need to make sure that we're defending this country the best way possible, and AUKUS is a great, great thing to do this. And as I said, the jobs. It is thousands and thousands of jobs, and hopefully we can even get some of those jobs up in the Hunter as well.
16: Business leaders and economists claim a pay boost handed to workers on the minimum wage could pave the way for more interest rate rises. They believe the Reserve Bank will be worried the Fair Works Commission pay ruling could add to cost pressures in the economy. A new report shows close to two in five emergency doctors are playing.